0: prison sentences clearly aren't working. And, you know, there are a number of reasons for this. The international evidence shows that actually people serving a sentence in the community, and they are still serving a sentence, you know, under the supervision of the probation service, are much less likely to reoffend in future. And the reasons for that is that, you know, if people have accommodation already, or if they can get stable accommodation, you know, that's a really protective factor to stop them reoffending again. And we do see quite high rates of people experiencing homelessness going into prison at the moment, and then coming out and maybe getting a hostel for a night or two. But then after that, you know, they don't have stability. They don't know where they're going. Like also, you know, serving a sentence in the community allows you to engage in either education, training or employment. So if you have a job already, you're not losing it. And again, you're much less likely to reoffend in future. And also one of the key things to help and support people stop reoffending behavior is to actually ensure that they maintain a relationship with their family, because the family are what, you know, drives the hope and really kind of gets them to think about what they've done and stop doing it again in the future. So, you know, there are a few things there at the moment. But the other thing is the context that we're talking about this in is that we have severely overcrowded prisons. We're talking about, you know, running out of space on the floor nearly to roll a mattress out. We're talking about people 2, 3, 4 to a cell the size of a car parking space, having to share that cell with other people with a toilet in the middle of it that they all have to use. So tensions are heightened. So this is creating a really challenging environment for both the people in prison and those people working with them. So, you know, prison staff. And like the prison service themselves don't want to be taking all these people into prison. That is not a decision for them. That is a decision for the courts. So we need to see more alternatives to custody made available to judges, and judges made aware of what is available in their particular location or area, where they can, instead of sending someone to prison for a very short stay, maybe, you know, which could be sometimes days, could be weeks, could be a matter of months, but isn't effective in addressing, you know, offending, essentially, instead of that, that they would then refer them to the probation service and they would serve a sentence in the community. And just last week, the Oireachtas passed legislation, which is due to be enacted shortly, which would increase community service. People would do longer periods of community service, up to 480 hours, instead of doing a 2-year prison sentence. And that is really welcome. But what it needs is significant investment in the probation service to actually be able to deliver on that. And I think if we can do that, then we will start seeing those numbers in prison come down. And the other thing I would say, and it relates to both of your points that you mentioned there, is we're releasing a report later today. It's called Rethinking Remand. So it's talking about the high numbers of people, so over 1,000 people going into custody on remand, very often for very low level offences, because instead of releasing them back into the community to await their trial date, the judge is remanding them into custody. The Irish Prison Service, in, you know, its own submission to a review of bail laws last year, said that sometimes this happens for welfare reasons. Sometimes it happens because people can't afford the 30, 40, 50 euro bail bond they're being asked for, because part of the reason they committed, you know, a theft, for example, in the first place, a survival crime, was because they don't have any other money. So it, you know, and that is not to excuse what has happened, but it's to understand it and recognize that this is happening every day. We're hearing about mothers stealing baby milk. We're hearing about siblings stealing baby groceries for their younger siblings. We're hearing about people stealing food to eat. And, you know, we don't want to hear that. We want to ensure that the supports are in place to stop that from happening. But on the other end of that, what we know is that prison officers have a very challenging job, because they are currently working with people who have sometimes very severe mental health issues. They are not trained mental health nurses, yet they're having to deal with that on a day and day basis because of the failure of mental health services in the community to actually provide the services that are needed before somebody gets to a crisis point and offends. We know that they're dealing with high levels of addiction. Again, they're not trained, you know, addiction support workers. And we have very long waiting lists for psychology assessments in prison, and addiction assessments in prison. And what we're seeing are people going into prison for very short periods of time, not even getting to the top of the list before they're back out in the community and back to the bottom of the list there. So that's where this revolving door of prison comes in. But for prison officers, when the Office of the Inspector of Prisons released its annual report for 2025 recently, you know, they engaged with prison staff and looked at levels of satisfaction. So out of the people that they interviewed, only 2 out of 5 of those people were satisfied coming into work in the morning. You know, 44% of them were dissatisfied with the levels of work-related stress. And I can only imagine how difficult it is to go into work every morning when you're dealing with such high numbers of people who may be in distress. So, you know, we need to see an improvement in terms of the prison environment, because we need a culture of trust in there. We need, you know, prison officers to go to work every day and know that they're satisfied in doing so. Like, on the other side of that, you know, 82% of those surveyed recognize that rehabilitation was a big part of their job. But at the moment, because of the numbers, they're not able to engage in that. You know, prison schools are closed, the gyms are closed, we don't have enough addiction programs, we don't have enough mental health supports. So ultimately what will solve this is a reduction in prison numbers, more investment in community supports, more investment in the probation service in budget 2027, and looking at ways to actually reduce the prison population, whether that's reducing the number of people sent to custody on remand, as well as those sent to prison on short sentences, and take a different approach. We're calling for a justice reinvestment approach. So instead of pouring money into prison, because prison is costly, it costs €103,000 a year to keep somebody in prison. That money would be much better spent in communities in terms of mental health supports, addiction supports, community facilities. And, you know, that benefits everyone. That leads to supporting individuals and ultimately leads to safer societies.
1: Mm. You mentioned prison overcrowding. It's at a record level with capacity at around 125%. You mentioned that leads to tension. How does that tension manifest itself?
0: Well, we are seeing an increase on assaults in prison, both prisoner-on-prisoner assaults, but also prisoner-on-prison staff assaults as well. Like, I just want your listeners to kind of think about what's happening in our prisons at the moment. You're talking about people with, you know, maybe mental health issues, with addiction issues, maybe both, sharing a cell with 2 or 3 other people in a cell the size of a car parking space where one of them has to roll out a mattress on the floor. I've been in some of those cells in Mountjoy, for example, which is a Victorian prison. We're all complaining of the heat at the moment. You can only imagine what it's like in there. And coupled with the fact that, you know, there aren't enough showers for people, there aren't enough laundry facilities for people. So even, you know, that like basic hygiene levels are an issue as well. And that is all creating tension between people who are sharing cells. And then that's also obviously spilling out in terms of, you know, engaging with staff. And as I said, then when the prison schools might be closed because of staff shortages, because there aren't enough staff to deal with the number of people that are in there. So, you know, we're seeing people locked back in their cells for maybe longer periods, not able to come out, you know, for as long as possible. Family visits having to be cancelled because there aren't enough staff to escort people to the visiting area. This all heightens tension, and this all makes for, you know, a more challenging workplace and a more challenging environment. And sometimes it does spill over into violence. And I think what we need to see is a reduction in those numbers. You know, only a few years ago, we were talking about people 1 to a cell. We didn't have these high levels of violence. We didn't have people self-harming at the same rate. You know, thankfully, there was a reduction in the number of deaths in custody last year. But the year before, we had a record number of deaths in custody. And, you know, while the Chief Inspector of Prisons didn't say directly that it was a cause of overcrowding, he certainly felt it was a factor. So we need to see a ceiling on the number of people who can be sent to prison, because, you know, we're already at operating at 125% capacity. The Irish Prison Service's own safe operating level is 95% capacity, because you need that 5% to be able to move people around if, you know, if a fight breaks out or if there's an infection. We saw that with COVID, people having to be moved into different cells. And at the moment, they don't have that available to them. They're running out of cell space. And in some instances, they're running out of floor space to put those mattresses on. You have 500 people sleeping on a mattress in the floor. And that's just completely unacceptable. And again, I'll say that it's not exactly the Irish Prison Service's fault, but courts are continuing to send people to prison for those low-level offences and not looking at the alternatives to custody. When we engage with judges, they say, well, sometimes the alternatives aren't there for them. So that is what needs to be looked at. We need to look at the alternatives. We need significant investment in those alternatives. I talked about the high price of prison, but actually it costs less than 10% of the annual cost of a prison space to have somebody engage with the probation service, with better outcomes for the individual, better outcomes for society, because they're less likely to go on and reoffend. So we need to see that justice reinvestment model employed in Budget 2027. We've called for this all year. We've called for it before now, but we need to see that happen. We've seen it work really effectively in the US, where a number of states signed up to this. And when they invested in community supports, whether that's mental health supports, addiction supports, education supports, employment supports in the community, you know, when they employed that in a number of states, over a couple of years, they saved $1 billion and they had less reoffending. You know, the evidence speaks for itself. We need to see taxpayers' money being put in to the supports that work, the supports that are effective and that stop people reoffending, and address and challenge their offending behaviour and ensure that they don't continue in it in the future.
1: And are government not moving in that direction? Because I know the government have said they are committed to introducing a greater use of community sanctions in a bid to reduce reoffending and divert people away from imprisonment. And the Criminal Law and Civil Law Bill, which was published in January, as you mentioned, has been moving its way throughout the houses. It could result in legislation obliging the courts to consider community service in lieu of prison sentences of up to 2 years.
0: Yeah, and that went through the Oireachtas just last week. So we're waiting for the president to sign it into law. And I think that will be really effective, but it will need significant investment in the probation service. But that is one part of the puzzle. There was a bill that was introduced back in 2014 and has just been reviewed by the Department of Justice again. And one of the things it would do is put the principle of prison or detention as a last resort. It would enshrine it in law, would put it on a statutory footing. And what that would mean, and the law that you've just mentioned, one of the really positive things about that is that judges have to give reasons why they would choose custody over community service. And that will allow us to see what the trends are, you know, where the supports are needed, what more needs to happen to ensure that more community service is engaged. But I think, you know, until we see that happen, we need other alternatives as well. We need more restorative justice programs, for example. We need more diversion in, you know, in terms of mental health supports. In Clover Hill Prison, for example, there is a diversion model that has diverted over 1,000 people from prison over a number of years. And that works really effectively. That's where, you know, a mental health team can go to the court and say, actually, we think that this person would be better served out on bail in the community. But again, we need legislation to put that in a statutory foot. And that's one of the things our report looks at today. You know, at the moment, like some people who are experiencing mental health issues are being turned away from our hospitals, from our community mental health services, because they don't have the capacity to always deal with them. But that isn't good enough. We need to see better investment in those mental health supports. Like, nobody should go to prison because they are experiencing a mental health crisis. They should get the interventions that they need at an earlier stage to stop that from happening. And there is, like, unfortunately, we have seen some really tragic consequences of this. Like, there was a particular case that the Office of the Inspector of Prisons investigated. It was the Mr. J case, which we know was Ivan Rosny. And he was experiencing a severe mental health episode. The guards took him to Portlaoise Hospital and he was turned away, and the guards had nowhere else to bring him other than Clover Hill Prison. And he died in that prison while having a really distressing mental health episode. So, you know, while that is a more severe case, and that's not what happens routinely, we are seeing people come into prison with really serious mental health issues, like psychosis, like schizophrenia. They should be in a healthcare facility. And when IPRT did public attitudes polling just a couple of years ago on this, we commissioned Red Sea to do it for us. And the majority of people felt that if somebody had a mental health issue, 68% of people felt that they should be in a healthcare setting rather than sent to prison. Same for addiction, where people were engaging in, you know, when they had substance misuse issues, they felt that they would be better served in a mental health or in a healthcare facility where they could access addiction supports and address their underlying issues rather than being sent to prison. And that chimes with the actual evidence. We know if that happens, reoffending rates come down. And that's what we ultimately need to see. We need to see a different attitude from government into investment. Like, it's brilliant that we have the new law to expand community service, but that will only be as good as the paper it's written on unless significant investment is made into the supports that will actually deliver on it.
1: Is part of the difficulty here public perception? Because I know it'd be very unpopular for government to move in some of the directions you're saying here when it comes to rehab and other investment in prisons, because a lot of people who've gone through the legal system and gone through the justice system, when they have been found to have been wronged by a person who was sent to jail, they want to see them locked up and they want to see them served justice. Is that the wrong perception from the public?
0: Well, you know, when we did the public attitudes poll, and actually, you know, we had really high rates. I think it was 8 out of 10 people thought for those less serious offences that prison wasn't the answer. They also recognised, we asked them, if you were given 10 million euro to spend to prevent crime and tackle it, what would you spend it on? The number one answer at 41% was more investment in guards to prevent crime in the first place. Number two, though, was at 20% was drug treatment with continuing care for 2 years. And then the third answer was youth work. Prison was way down the list. So I do think the public understand this. And I understand that.
1: And I appreciate that, Saoirse, but out of that survey, how many of those people were victims of a crime? Because you'd imagine they might feel quite differently then.
0: Yeah, and that was an actually representative survey. So we don't know how many of those were victims of crime. And, you know, I think we do need to see more supports for victims as well. This isn't an either or. But I think what we know is that victims want what's happened to them never to happen to somebody else. So we need to look at why it happened in the first place and address those issues and see what will work and what won't. Just to be very clear, if somebody serves a sentence in the community, they are still serving a sentence. A conviction follows them. And that can place other barriers on them, when trying to access accommodation, employment, etc. And we need to address that as well. But this isn't to diminish how victims feel. This is to look at what will stop people reoffending in future. And, you know, engagement in things like restorative justice, where it is appropriate and proportionate. And that's what we have to look at here. We have to see, does the sentence fit the crime that was committed? And, you know, very often judges will look at what's happened and they will give maybe a shorter prison sentence for something that they feel there were mitigating circumstances around, or where it was a less serious offence. But I understand for victims, that doesn't feel like a less serious offence. But we do need to look at it in the round, and we do need to look at what will ultimately change the behaviour and stop it happening again. And while people, you know, when we talk about prison sentences, yes, there is an element of punishment to them, but rehabilitation is a really important part of that. You know, people think that prison sentences deter people. But if people are in crisis, if they're in a mental health crisis, if they're in survival mode and committing crime for that, they're not thinking about prison being a deterrent in that moment. They're thinking about, well, how can I make ends meet? How can I get what I need right in this second? They're not always thinking rationally. So we need to, you know, intervene there, stop that behaviour, you know, get them to address and take accountability. And the vast majority of people I meet, who've come through prison sentence or have served a sentence in the community. One of the things I always notice is they very often do take accountability if somebody has worked with them. If somebody has worked with them to address and unpick why they got engaged in criminality in the first place. But if that doesn't happen, then you continue to see a cycle happen. And ultimately, if we want to see safer communities, we need to take a different approach to this.
1: Saoirse Brady, the Executive Director of the Irish Penal Reform Trust, thank you for joining us on Galway Talks this morning. Now, I just want to remind you that Dreams have a super smart piece of technology in store called Sleep Match, which helps analyse your body and the way you like to sleep, and it matches you with your perfect mattress. It takes the guesswork out of mattress shopping, because we want to let you know, can you name the Dreams Galway song or singer? And to enter our end of week draw, answer today. Question with a text or WhatsApp of your answer. Yeah, that song mentions Lullaby, but who is the singer? We need who's the singer. The answer, your name and location to 086 38 33 553. Enter as many times you like. Each day's entries go into Friday's draw for a fabulous 1,500 euro Dreams Galway voucher. And just to let you know, you can visit dreams.ie and go in store to them there on the Tuam Road as well, where your next bed could have up to 40% off in store and online as well. Coming back this morning, we're reacting to that great win for Spain in the World Cup. We're getting the reaction locally here in Galway from Judith. You're listening to Galway Bay FM, and this is Galway Talks with John Morley. Now, Spain are celebrating after becoming World Cup champions, beating Argentina in last night's final. The victory has sparked celebrations right across Spain and among the Spanish community here in Galway too. One local supporter has an extra reason to celebrate, with Spain's head coach coming for her hometown in La Rioja. We're joined now by Judith Altuz, who lived in Galway here for more than 25 years, to hear how she's celebrating La Rioja's latest World Cup success. Judith, before I get to you, let's relive that great moment in the second half of extra time, 36 seconds in, as Ferran Torres found the net.
2: Pedro Porro, Williams, and thundered into Spain by Ferran Torres!
1: Judith, what were the celebrations like in Galway last night?
3: I need a lie down after that. I can only tell you that. It took quite a long time for the Spanish team to get in the net. But once that happened, we were jumping up and down. We couldn't sit still. It was just, you know, messages with the family, with friends. It was just crazy.
1: Yeah, what are things like back at home in Spain as well? Because some of the videos I'm seeing of people climbing up fountains and throwing water, it looks like the whole country has gone mad.
3: Yeah, well, our town is gone mad altogether, all right. I'd say they'll have probably a full week of partying going. They had, as I said the last time, they had a big screen set up in the town, and the whole village was gathered in there. And, you know, just to see the scenes, you know, from a local person to win the World Cup, you know, he's the oldest coach to do that. And it's just been amazing.
1: Yeah. Now, there's a coach that comes from your own hometown of Harrow, so that must bring an extra special dimension to it, Judith.
3: Oh, it does. It does. He started his football career in our town. It's a small town, 15,000 people in the northwest in Spain. And he went on to coach different teams. And he ended up on the Dole, actually. And he saw the Spanish role advertised in the newspaper. And he applied for it and got it. So imagine where he got him. You can never give up.
1: And it was a remarkable game yesterday. It must be said, Spain were by far the better team. I think I make it over 20 shots on target. Argentina didn't have a single shot on target. So he really went after them from the start to the finish. And it was an incredible performance.
3: Yes, we were attacking them all the time. People were saying that Argentina were waiting for the penalty shootout, which we didn't want to because, you know, our track record is not great. But we kept pressure on Argentina. And in the end, you know, it just showed. I think, you know, Spain were deserved winners last night.
1: And I suppose, how important was that European win some 2 years ago for the Spanish team in terms of building that confidence coming into this World Cup?
3: Football for Spain is, you know, is the most important sport in the country. And they've been building a team, a very young team of players all along. We won the Euros not long ago, and Luis de la Fuente has done a remarkable job to bring this group of team, you know, this team of players so far in the World Cup. And I think, you know, all throughout the tournament, they started, as I said, quite wobbly, but then they've been building up to this moment. And I think, you know, they really deserve it.
1: And was it extra special to beat the reigning champions, Argentina, who I know have a lot of connections with Spain in terms of a lot of their senior players would have played club football in Spain? I know your own brother-in-law is Argentinian as well.
3: Yes, I mean, you know, we have to say Lionel Messi, he's the greatest player, and he played all his career in Spain, you know, and it was a bit upsetting to see him cry last night, because, you know, probably this is the last World Cup he's going to be in. But all the same, I think it was a great opposition to play against. And, you know, fair play to Argentina. They turned up, they tried it, but in the end, the best team won.
1: Now, it was only one out of two victories for your family yesterday, because obviously the Galway hurlers lost. Was that difficult coming up from that low?
3: Well, at least, you know, it was a 50-50. You know, they did well. Galway, at least, you know, they got to the final. There was, you know, a great amount of supporters going to Dublin. You could see all the flags everywhere. I watched the match at home because in the end, my husband got to go. And, you know, then in the end, they came back, they made it to the match, we were watching it together, and at least one of us won, and we could celebrate it all together.
1: Well, Judith, continue the celebrations. Congratulations, and thanks for joining us on Galway Talks.
3: Not at all, John. Thanks a million. Okay, bye-bye.
1: And Spain aboo, as they say. Still lots to come on the programme today. We're going to be having our Monday deep dive panel where we pose the question, is Galway ready for a hotter future? We'll be joined by Caroline Stanley, a community activist and environmentalist, and also Ronan Galvin, the director of the Creamery in Salt Hill as well. And looking back at that weekend in sport, as Galway lost the Senior Hurling Championship final to Limerick, but also some success for the Galway ladies footballers in their All-Ireland semi-final following a victory there over Armagh, booking their place in the All-Ireland football final. So all that and a lot more coming up between now and 12 on Galway Talks. If you've got a text or WhatsApp, you can get them into us now on 086-3833-553. Phone reception on 091-77-0077. And you can also email in to comments@galwaybayfm.ie as well. Majinwa a Wintre na Gaileamh, by Mitch Arash, Tareisha Nocht.
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1: And you're listening to Galway Bay FM, and this is Galway Talks with John Morley. It's time now for our Monday deep dive panel. We're posing the question, is Galway ready for a hotter future? The sunshine has been welcomed by many, but it's also exposed some of the pressure points right across Galway. Beaches packed to capacity, traffic stretching for miles, overflowing bins, busy lifeguards and packed buses and homes that become unbearable in the heat. Climate scientists say that hotter summers and more frequent heat waves are becoming the new normal. So is Galway prepared? Are our beaches and public spaces, transport and infrastructure fit for a warmer future? Or are we constantly reacting instead of planning ahead? To discuss that, we're joined in studio this morning by Caroline Stanley, who's a community activist and environmentalist, and also by Ronan Galvin, who's the director of the Creamery in Salt Hill. You're both very welcome onto the programme today. And Ronan, I might go to you first. It's great to see the hot weather, but people need to act responsibly as well. We've seen the negative side of that in Salt Hill in recent weeks, albeit there's been a lot of good community will as well to clean up the beaches.
6: Sure, it's been fantastic that we're located in such a lovely beach areas here in Galway and having the likes of services of Salt Hill. However, certainly is pressures coming on to how that is presented, particularly in these, you know, warmer summers. And thankfully, you know, that's great to have it. But there's certainly services that need to be looked at and how we're going to, you know, better provide that. And people, I think, expect organised areas and expect areas to be clean. But that definitely provides challenges for both public and businesses out there.
1: In terms of the problems in Salt Hill, is there enough bin facilities for people to dispose of their waste in the locality?
6: In fairness to Galway City Council, there has been an improvement. However, around those peak times, I think there has to be, you know, a better focus when we know the weather is going to improve. There has been certainly improvements made. However, like we just need to address and look at and be prepared to react when we have, you know, from the point of view of refuse, from the point of public services, you know, bus services on a Sunday are actually, you know, contained, where the shuttle should be increasing bus services, you know, when we have that kind of weather out there. And look at just have a reaction plan for those weather, just like we do have for storm and hurricanes when they come into Salt Hill. We also need to have another action plan for when the sun is shining.
1: Yeah, I know a lot of young people have been flocking to Salt Hill in recent weeks, and a lot of them have been intoxicated as well. There's been some antisocial behaviour. Do we need a stronger guard the presence out there, particularly on the busy days?
6: Again, in fairness, it's something that has been stepped up, but certainly something that needs to react a little bit better to when we have those peak times. I think the Gardaí in Galway have been working very well with the business community out there, and have been very reactive with this. However, their resources, we understand, are contained also, but we'd like to see, you know, that reaction is there when those the warmer weather and the summers are that we're having.
1: Caroline, I want to go over to you as well. As a community activist and environmentalist as well, the hotter weather does pose challenges for the environment, but particularly so when it's compounded by littering by people in the locality.
7: Yeah, well, I mean, if you're talking on the beaches, you're talking about litter being washed out to sea. This is causing problems for the wildlife. Also, we have a great population of bird life on the coastlines there. So we know birds will pick things up that are nice and flashy and all sorts of colours, so they'll ingest that as well. And ultimately that kills them. Do you know, they don't realise what they're eating or ingesting. Littering is a big problem across the city. I must say, with the introduction of return, the bring back banks, it's decreased considerably, but you're still finding food containers, you know, glass bottles now is a problem because people don't bring those back because there's no money for it. So it is a big problem in that sense on your coastline. And then it's a problem within like in our own areas and local woodlands and stuff, because litter is also a source of fire, you know, of starting fires. So that's a really bad problem in the very warm temperatures where we've had no rain, where there's dry foliage and stuff as well, do you know, so things could go up very quickly. And it could also impact the health of the communities, not only, you know, damage to their homes, but also the air particles. You know, and we don't talk about the heat, how much air particles are in the air. So the minute particles are what are damaging to people's health. So all that kind of dry dust and everything that's around the air is also being breathed in by people. So that can affect people's health. Mm. So we're not kind of aware of those things. We all love the heat, but we're not aware of the impacts of heat to our own health as well. Do you know? So like, I think we've gone from average temperature of 18 to 20 degrees. And it's usually uncommon to get 25 degrees Celsius in this country. But our temperature has gone up, I think it's like 0.5%. The Paris Agreement is 1.5%. So we're a third of the way there in Galway.
1: And you mentioned wildfires and gorse fires.
7: Yeah.
1: I know that a lot of retailers are actually proactive in this, and they've stopped selling the portable barbecue tins as well. So do government need to really catch up with what people are doing locally on the ground?
7: Yeah, and like within a city like Galway, you know, we tend to go to the tourist areas. That's where all our resources are going into. So like during the summer, people are using like woodlands and things. They're not known in Galway for the tourism, but the tourists are going there anyway. And with Instagram as well, the rise of Instagram, everywhere is a potential tourist spot these days. So places that were usually the focus of tourism hotspots could be anywhere now, anywhere along our coastline. And then this is impacted as well by, you know, more people going to places causes coastal erosion, you know, the damage to wildlife areas there. So there's loads of things that would be hard to get in, to talk about in a half an hour. But there's loads of things that we're not really thinking about. We have them in plans, but actions is a different thing. We have we're putting in kind of flood defences, or we're working on flood defences for our city at the moment. But how is that going to impact people further on down? You know, when you put in a flood, a big high wall can't come in to see, so it's have to go either side of it. So that's going to affect somebody else. So somebody's gain is going to be somebody's loss in the future with coastal erosion or high flood levels, you know.
1: And even in terms of human health as well, Caroline, because we're talking about litter on beaches and in woodlands and right across the city, that can attract vermin. Perhaps someone could stand on broken glass. There are human health impacts to all this as well.
7: Well, it's like a lot of people don't see the nature side of it is that you're breathing in healthy oxygen air. You know, the rest of the, if you're living in a city, you're constantly surrounded by traffic, by construction at the moment. There's high construction, so there's a lot of dust particles in the air, the stuff washing into water. You know, our wild areas or our green areas are also filtering some of the contaminants. You know, some of the plants are absorbing those contaminants and they're able to deal with them, you know. So we need to be proactive and looking at how we can clean things up naturally, because we also need our green areas and our green spaces to cool the area. Like, there's a massive difference between, in a hot spell, being in an area where it's kind of covered in concrete and, you know, it's great for sitting down and it's great for managing. And you don't need much management when it's just kind of a paved area, whereas a green area is going to be much cooler. So, like, for your older community or younger kids and stuff, a green area is a fantastic place to have for shading and for also for holding moisture in the ground, and it acts like a microclimate.
1: Mm. Just as I say all this, someone texts me to say, John, I was waiting for the bus in Salthill and I met a lovely couple with an 11-year-old son staying in one of the local hotels. They are at the beach every day. They could not get over the dirt and vodka bottles and plastics, not coming back as the son stood on broken glass and hurt his foot. They said it was not locals, as they could see the difference in the cleanup. If they bring stuff, why can't they take it home with them? That comes in from Maria to us this morning. And Rhoda, a fair point to make is that a lot of locals in Salthill did sporadically go and clean the beaches after some of the dirt. But you don't want to see something like that putting people off the location either.
6: No, certainly. There's that collective, obviously, effort we all have to make sure we're cleaning up. And I think there's council has a good signage up around, you know, take home from the beach what you bring. But it's I think that, you know, message maybe has to be repeated out. I was in Renville Park yesterday and they had an ANSL system where it announced to, you know, clean up after your dog. Maybe something like that could be looked at, particularly and is turned on in the evening times. You know, the provision of restroom or toilet facilities certainly needs to be looked at. Obviously, having a business in Salthill and at that 3 o'clock, 4 o'clock, have a constant stream of people want to use your toilets. And it's, you know, as a business, we want to accommodate and be accommodating to people, but, you know, we have to obviously accommodate and keep a facility as well tidy and organised for our customers. So, yeah, there's challenges like that. And we I think general business in Salthill are accommodating, but we have to make sure our facilities are kept to a standard. But there's certainly things that have come up that we need to address due to the warmer summers and the crowding that has happened.
1: We've already seen some solutions as well. I look at the likes of Spanish Arch. They are down by the Cladda, and they've installed large dumpster bins for people to deal with the people who are congregating there to drink. And that seems to have had a notable effect. Could that be trialled, I suppose, along the Prom or somewhere like that?
6: No, certainly, like I said, like earlier, there's certainly just a need for more reactive seasonal activity. Sure, for the 9 months of the year, we're probably coped with and well serviced fine, but the 3 months of the summer, I think the reaction from the City Council needs to look at how we're going to cope with the peak crowds out there.
1: Mm. We mentioned the community response in the likes of Salthill, sporadic as it was, Caroline, but there's been an organised reaction in the east side of the city as well, in the form of the Ballyban Tidy Town. So good to see initiatives like that in the locality as well.
7: Yes, brilliant. And that's, you know, bringing all the people together and the council together and different departments within the council together. And it is proactive, you know, because they did have massive issues with dumping and stuff. And those help. But again, it's also the enforcement issue. There is an active community warden there and he's very, very good. And he's very good there in Merlin Woods and places like that as well. So to me, it's active enforcement. And it's active. You need active guards, you know, like they'll be in the air square walking around, or they'll be in the, as I say, the tourist areas, the high population areas where people are congregating together. But in these quieter areas, they're not really there, you know, and that's a problem, you know, to have community guards. Because I think when it's a visual presence of guards, all that kind of antisocial behaviour goes down. And also, you know, people using these areas, which is great, and walking around, people won't dump in front of them. You know, so as these places become more popular,

0: If you ever went to the Mayor's Awards, you'd see so many different groups working within their communities, and that's a fantastic thing, but they can't do it alone, you know. So bringing them together, like the Ballyban Tidy Towns, is the action, and then the councils and the guards need to listen to what people are saying, because they already know the solutions. They just need action from that part of it.
1: And I wonder, do we need to follow the example of somewhere like Tuam, which has brought in drinking bylaws, which could also help deal with the antisocial behaviour, but also the littering in places like Salt Hill and right across the city as well. But again, it comes down to enforcement, whether the guards can enforce it or whether the local authority can enforce it as well.
0: Yeah, and like I sit on the social policy group, so there's lots of bylaws for lots of things. But if enforcement is not happening, it doesn't matter how many bylaws you have. You know, we you know, it's illegal to cut trees down in Merlin Woods, but yet that happens all the time. Do you know? There's no enforcement. So, like, we need to be looking at enforcement. And if people see things being enforced, it tends to stop the behaviour. If they don't see it, if they don't see any enforcement, the behaviour won't stop. People have said to me, say in the past, we don't bother calling the guards, because when we do call them, they don't come. Or they don't come for a good while until the activity is passed on. And that's not to denigrate the guards or anything, because we have great community guards in our areas. But it's the fact that maybe there's not enough dedicated to those areas. You know, a community guard can be taken off for something else more important in the city or for high-profile activities in the city. So then you lose your community guard. But we shouldn't have that case. We should always have our community guards.
1: And I wonder, is that a systemic problem in terms of if the guards bring it, then you have to go through the legal system? Will they take it further? Is it just, does it go even beyond on Garda Síochána?
0: I don't know. To be honest, I don't know. I know the environment department in Galway City have brought cases of littering and stuff like that, or some of the activities of dumping. So I know they have brought cases. But like that, again, you know, it costs so much to bring something to court, but the fines are minuscule.
1: What do you make of that, Ronan? Even the idea of having bylaws, but then not actually enforcing them in terms of dealing with some of that antisocial behaviour and littering we're seeing in Salt Hill and other places in Galway City and County?
2: I think there's a general education needed across the board. I think, you know, there's sure there's public services there to back that up, but I think just that localized messaging, that localized signage, that localized, you know, whether it's through the warden's system as well. That I think, yeah, Galway has put it, you know, there's been a lot of the news about, you know, the parking and access and that kind of front. But maybe, you know, there's other issues that we need to, you know, look at in facilitating, because we have a lot of I'd find in Salt Hill, you know, a lot of people want to access Salt Hill, you know, on public transport and whatnot, and there is that need for, you know, that better provision of services. And then also, you know, particularly maybe you look at even small stuff like around where the bus stops are, the bins around there, and how are they, so because people, that's where they're going to congregate. I think a few simple things, you know, portaloos and all that other stuff that we just build up around peak times when you have peak crowds, that needs to be addressed. I think the general public will take care of the place, but maybe the facilities has to be provided there, so it makes it convenient for them. Like Carla mentioned earlier, like glass bottles, is there glass bins? I think there's only one location in Salt Hill where you can return glass bins. A simple provision of two or three more of those bins during the peak season up along them would help. I think people, the public general, will play their part. I think we just need to give them the few bits of services and the backup to do that.
1: Coming back, we'll look at more of the solutions, how we can prepare for a hotter future here in Galway on our Monday Deep Dive panel. But keep your texts and WhatsApps coming into us on 086 38 33 553. You can also phone reception on 091 77 0077, and email comments at galwaybayfm.ie as well. Just want to remind you that Galway Talks here, we're working on a new documentary about the student accommodation crisis in the city. We want to hear from students who are currently trying to find somewhere to live in Galway for the coming college year. Maybe you're starting college for the first time and still have nowhere permanent to stay. Perhaps your lease has ended and you're back searching for a room, or maybe you're facing a long commute because you simply cannot find anything affordable in the city. We'd also like to hear from parents who are helping a son or daughter through that stressful search. If you have a story to tell, we'd love to speak with you. Getting in touch does not commit you to taking part. We would simply like to hear about your experience. Email us at comments at goaibayfm.ie, text or WhatsApp on 086 38 33 53, or send Goaibayfm a private message on social media as well.

0: You're listening to Galway BFM, and this is Galway Talks with John Moyer. We're continuing our Monday deep dive panel, and I just want to go on to the infrastructure piece in terms of a hotter Galway. What more can we do to safeguard against that, Roland? Do we need to look at becoming more sustainable in our businesses and in our own lives?
1: No, certainly. I look at my own business. I've taken a few steps to hopefully lessen the litter. We're using disposable or edible tubs for gelato at Wildshern. And people can, so you can consume the tub without having to. So that is a step we've taken. Obviously, as a business, I've looked at how do I, pollute less. And so producing a Wildshern locally in Atton Roy obviously has been producer product that's more carbon neutral. So I think this individual little business, and there has been supports there for me to get there through local government. I think they need to be, maybe spread out a bit more, maybe for retail and for other businesses that we want to obviously, encourage businesses to stay in town centres and whatnot. I think Salt Hill has and Galway has that in spades. But certainly, bigger stuff to look at regarding, the whole, obviously, we having the hot, warmer summers are great, so we produce a lot of, possible solar energy. So how can we encourage and business and that? I think I did come across one area of where planning wasn't willing to work with me, and putting up a simple awnings and stuff outside my business. They need to be encouraged, and we need just that bigger thinking as to how we can take this energy that we have generated now from our summers and help business to install them and to work with local planning and council stuff that business can install them.
0: And do businesses need to invest in things like air conditioning, or is it just simply too narrow a window of the year to invest in something like that?
1: Certainly if we're planning this going forward, I think this is something sure we have to plan for. In my own business as well, we've taken steps to remove condensers from fridges and freezers inside the building and move them outside the building, and that has been a huge help. But these all cost, they all have financial implications. And it's a simple one, but it's stuff like that local government and local help can help to businesses to do that.
0: When it comes to better public transport, do we need a tram into Salt Hill, the Glewis?
1: It certainly would be fantastic. I think remember my dad telling me of the tram that was horse drawn out from the station to Salt Hill years ago, so if it could be done then, I'm sure we can figure out how to do it now again.
0: Mm. What about you, Karen? What's your thoughts in terms of better infrastructure and facilities to deal with the heat?
2: I think the Glewis idea is a fantastic idea. That idea of hopping on a train, whether it's from the east side all the way over to Salt Hill. Like, if you ever go to Germany or any of those places, it's fantastic service from the small rural towns. Hop on a train, you're into the city, onto a tram, get around the cities. People love it. Hop on, hop off, stops here. Just like you would with a bus, it's hop on, hop off, stopping. And it's a great way of getting around. People, for some reason, have an issue with getting on the bus, but they don't seem to have an issue getting on a tram or a train, I've met people go, I don't like getting on the buses, but yet they'd hop on a tram if they were abroad, So there's that kind of, I don't know what the stigma is about buses. But the problem with buses is, as well, we're getting stuck in traffic. Like we've a fantastic 409 Tuishka bus service, goes every 12 minutes, and it's great when there's no traffic on the road. But what is happening is, so we've got our roads that are built, but the infrastructure is really just a traffic standstill, during school periods, during working hours, or, starts, stops for the working days. And the bus service is stuck, behind a bad bend on the Tuishka Road, which should never have been put in because it was already going to cause a problem. And it causes a problem every evening, where you get two buses or if you get a truck going into Dun Stores. So, there's ways to find solutions. Where are the bottlenecks and how do we deal with them? If we're going to be building houses along every green field, along those kind of roads or narrow roads, should they have car parking? Mm. And that would be very controversial, So
0: Yeah, and even just with infrastructure for a hotter Galway city, we have actually a great temporary infrastructure at the moment with the Galway International Arts Festival, like the Festival Guard, which provides shade and there's outdoor seating and all that. Do we need to look at more permanent or even a longer temporary measure for the whole of summer in some of these locations where we'd have that outdoor facility area?
2: Well, the thing about, like, I was just looking at the cooling effects of trees, and maybe you've seen a few of those quick Instagram things where they're showing you the coolness of the trees here and the land. Like a lot of our urban realm projects, there's so much concrete there. You know, we're putting in mass loads of concrete because it's easy to maintain. But like the trees cool the temperature by about 12 degrees Celsius. And the air temperature is cooled for about 5 to 8 degrees Celsius. So that's a massive drop. So if you have a temperature of 25, you're down to 16 once you go into the trees. So there's no reason why we can't have a selection of, you know, wild native trees in pockets of the city. More of that. And they're also much more adaptable to the storms and stuff. Like if you looked at, we lost over 3,000 trees in Storm Dara and Storm Éowyn. And what happens is those trees were, most of them were non-native, including a lot of the large beaches that went down around the West Side area, those kind of things. You'd seen large beaches, they were just trees on their own. If you have a compact area with lots of trees gathered together, they knit together the roots and they help to protect the trees. And those roots go really deep down into the ground where a lot of non-natives, like your Leylandes, how many Leylandes did you see going in the gardens? They're all shallow rooted. They can't deal with the ground conditions, you know, with bedrock here, limestone or kind of granity areas out far in a direction. They can't get into the soil, but our native trees can dig down deep, so they're able to hold themselves a bit better. They're also, you know, they're also absorbing that moisture and holding onto the moisture and then releasing that back into the air, creating this kind of microclimate within areas. So we need to think about how much concrete we're using within our city, because cities are so hot.
0: Mm.
2: You know, they're so hot nowadays, like it would be a scorcher in Galway. And you can see people kind of going to the grass areas, because even the grass areas will cool down the city. You know, it's a lot easier to sit on a nice cool bit of grass than it is to sit on a bench over a load of concrete. Mm. And you'll see that people will generally move towards the cooler areas, and even the sand can be too hot to stand on, you know, in those hotter temperatures. Like, so.
0: I was mentioning to Caroline there, you're nodding your head, Ron, in terms of, we see the arts festival here and you have the festival garden and all those outdoor amenities, bit of shade, facilities in the area. Do we need more of that on a longer term or even a semi-permanent basis in different parts of Galway? Is outdoor amenities for people where they can flock to?
1: No, and certainly look at, I think Galway is a seaside location. We would have said before, you know, Galway, maybe we turned our back on the sea for a long time as well regarding facilities, but I think, you know, the Galway Arts Festival, having the tents down in Nemo's Pier, and certainly this year that we opened up some stuff, that's been a lot more, you know, outdoor. I think Caroline alluded to everything. We have, you know, Galway has, you know, such a fantastic culture of festivals and whatnot. I think that we are really beginning to look at this more, how we utilise those outdoor locations, the outdoor seating area that's all down through the West End and whatnot. Those are fantastic initiatives. But certainly when you look at, you know, as Carla mentioned about the trees, perhaps definitely something that's certainly missing in the Salthill area. The Salthill Park could be definitely a facility that could be used a bit more and have maybe looked at regarding trees and shaded temporary structures that are put up again to cope, because we realise we have other extremes of weather as well, and understand that when those structures have been put into place, you know, that the whole 12 months of the year has to be looked at how that structure, because we have been trying for the last number of years to get some sculpture or structures up in Salt Hill, that just to make the place look a little more attractive, have those Instagram, but it's picture spots, but we've ran into a number of challenges regarding how that structure will work year round.
0: And there, so, there is plans to redevelop the whole assault.
1: Yeah, there is.
0: There is consultations ongoing. And there even is plans for some seaside facilities, you mentioned. Correct. The likes of the tidal pool as well has been looked at.
1: The tidal pool has been looked at and you know, along the lines of cycle lanes and other facilities out there, the changing facilities for disabled and whatnot has been provided out there. There's been, a number of stuff has improved. But as our climate is changing and we're talking about the warmer summers, we just need to react to that and to how we're going to plan for that down the way.
0: And as an employer as well, I suppose, what heat can people work until? Or is the question being asked?
1: It certainly puts a lot of pressures and people are extra tired and whatnot from the heat. We're not working outdoors in my location, but certainly you can see where we have a number of issues there to consider.
0: Yeah, Caroline, same one to you. I just wanted to bring up with you the idea of sun cream. We discussed with the Irish Cancer Society last week, and they're looking for VAT to be totally removed from sun cream and for it not to be looked at as a luxury product. But I made the point, perhaps we need to look at just free sun cream in dispensers in locations across the city. But that has been trialled in parts of Galway.
2: Healthy Galway City, I don't know if they did it across the country, but they had a pilot scheme where they were giving out sunscreen dispensers to different communities. Now, I'm not sure whether that's running still, but I think it is. And I just thought that was a great thing, do you know. It is important that we have access to stuff like sunscreen, basic necessities. You know, everyone is putting sunscreen on. And then, I mean, if you can't afford it sometimes, some people go, oh, it's only £4 and little. Sometimes some people might have a job deciding whether they buy sunscreen or milk, you know. And that's the level of poverty that is around, that people are going, well, I need the milk rather than the sunscreen. And does that inhibit them from going outside, or did they chance going outside? You know, because there's enough education about the damage of the sun now that people are much more proactive about taking care of themselves. You would hope, anyway. And maybe free hats.
0: Caroline Stanley, community actress and environmentalist, and Ronan Galvin, the director of the Creamery in Salt Hill. Thank you both for joining us on our Monday Deep Dive panel. There's a lot of texts and WhatsApps coming in. The poor Gardaí ran off their feet. The parents now want them to babysit their teenagers. Well said, Caroline and Ronan. And herself and the friends of Merlin Woods do a great job. They deserve all the support they need. Another listener says, talking of rubbish bins, and you can walk all the way from Woodkey to the Menlo Park, and there is not one bin to be found in spite of this route being having several takeaways along as shops and coffee stops as well. And another listener says, there's thousands of houses and apartments up Rahun and no bus can travel up the roads. They are so narrow, two cars can barely pass each other out there, and there's no infrastructure. Some of the thoughts, opinions coming into us this morning on 086 38 33 553. Coming back this morning, though, we're looking back at the weekend in sport. Included in that will be the All-Ireland Hurling Final, but also the great win for the Galway ladies, who will now meet Kerry in the senior football final in just 2 weeks' time. Majidwa a Wien Shinagalva by Majorash Tereshna Fogarty. You're listening to Galway Bay FM, and this is Galway Talks with John Morley. It's time now to look back at the weekend in sport, and to do that we're joined by our head of sport, Ollie Turner, who is at the Galway Senior Hurlers Team Hotel up in Dublin. They were well beaten by Limerick, Ollie, and I know they're going to leave in the next short while. It was disappointing. Are people still sort of coming to terms with it?
3: Yeah, there's that mixture of deep disappointment, I suppose admiration for how good Limerick were, and just the hope that maybe this experience won't chasten the lads too much, that, you know, some of their more experienced players might give it another year and that the young lads will be all the stronger for it. In fact, I suppose if you pick the two or three Galway lads who really stood up yesterday, they probably were the younger contingent, you know. The likes of Joshua Ryan did some great work at cornerback, even Jason Rabbit up front, and the limited possession went in, he caused Limerick some problems. But, you know, in the main, we were well beaten, and, you know, some of our hurlers just will look back on it and think, you know, should I have done anything different? Could I have been any better? Michal Donoghue gave them every chance to try and play themselves back into the game when it looked like some of our key guys were not going well. So from that perspective, I suppose you just have to draw a line under it and say we were well beaten. 11 points was probably a merciful difference between the teams in the end. It could have been more. Limerick were utterly brilliant, and they definitely saved their best performance for the All-Ireland final, and they seem to be able to peak in finals. They don't lose them. In fact, the only final of any description in terms of league, Munster or All-Ireland championships was the one they lost on penalties to Cork a couple of years ago, so you can't even call that a defeat. So they have an unbelievable record in terms of finals, and they maintained that. So the trick here is just to get Limerick out of the equation, like happened in the last 2 years before the All-Ireland final. But we thought Galway were going to follow on from Tip and Clare and maybe pick up one of those All-Irelands. But of course, Tip or Clare didn't have to beat Limerick in the final. And that's the difference. Tipperary and Clare won two All-Irelands, maybe against the head, because Limerick got caught out against Dublin in particular last year. You'd wonder how in the honour of God did that happen, given what we saw yesterday. But, you know, Limerick could easily have been caught by Clare in that All-Ireland semi-final, and then it would have been a very different All-Ireland final. But it wasn't. And the reality is Limerick timed their run to perfection and they came up with their absolute best. The real disappointing thing for me, John, is probably five Galway lads let All-Stars through their hands yesterday, and we'll be lucky to pick up a couple now, given there was such a differential between the teams. And as you said to me off-air before we started, the kind of last time we had this feeling was when Kilkenny demolished Waterford in the final. And there was a real sense then that this was a bit of a mismatch. But I think from Galway's perspective, they can't really have any complaints. I mean, Colm Lyons, the referee, didn't do us any harm. The Galway support was there in huge numbers. Just ran into an absolute juggernaut.
0: Yeah, and to be fair to Limerick, they have a lot of these players, six All-Ireland medals in their pocket now, if you include 2018, the four in a row, and now 2026. And they can play the game any way you want to play it as well. But where they've been caught in the past is perhaps a running game from Cork, but also the Dublin Hurlers mixed and matched not only the direct route long ball into Hetherington, but also the long-range shooting from distance from nearly their own 65. Do Galway need to learn how to mix and match it a bit more and to have plan A, B, C through to D?
3: Well, look, it's easy to be wise after the event, John. In the end, like we were talking, and John Kiley admitted afterwards that, you know, they had to study hard on what was a unique tactical challenge that Galway posed. But Limerick have got all of the resources you can imagine to try and make sure that they put their best foot forward and that they negate any potential tactics that are played against them, like always short passing. You know, you talk about going play through the lines. Micheál Dunne was asked, should he have played a sweeper? Like, all of these things are great to be said afterwards, but you know, you can't just change the stuff that got you to the All-Ireland final and shook up the All-Ireland championship with those big wins over Dublin and Cork. Like, at the end of the day, you can talk all you like about tactics, but it's still a man-on-man game. And the reality is the Limerick lads bullied Galway in most positions. And, you know, in the first half, you know, Dark Fahy made a couple of great saves in the opening few minutes to stop goals. But in terms of on our own puck out, we were absolutely swamped and nothing we did seemed to go right. You know, when he went short to the cornerbacks and then went up along the lines, Limerick were there to forage two or three at a time. So it just comes down to hunger. We were thinking beforehand, John, that maybe the hot day might suit the Galway young lads, and if they were anyways in the game with 10 or 15 minutes to go, that they might have the legs on Limerick. Sure, that was nonsense. Like, Limerick were going as strong in the 75th minute as they were in the first and putting up a big tally. Again, they talked about hitting the 30-point mark. They did that in the first minute of injury time. John Kiley gave a punch to the air because they know once they hit the 30 points, chances are there's nobody going to be close to them. And that's how it worked out yesterday. Mm.
0: Well, the homecoming is happening today in Ballinasloe. I'm Piers Tame. We'll give you the latest of that as it happens throughout the course of the afternoon as well. In more positive news, though, Galway and Kerry will meet in the All-Ireland Ladies Football Final in 2 weeks' time.
3: Yeah, and Galway ladies were very, very impressive. But just as impressive as they were in beating Armagh 21 points to 8 on Saturday in Longford, you'd have to say Kerry were very impressive in demolishing the Dubs 2-16 to 1-9 later on that evening in Thurles. So I think that has a bit of head-scratching for Galway, who've been most people's favourites from the outset. But now Dublin and Cork are gone. And who's left standing? The team, I suppose, that beat them in the final a couple of years ago, Kerry. No Louise Ní Muiricherte this time around, but they seem to have developed some great young players. And Kerry, like the men have done so many times, look like they're timing their run for the All-Ireland semi-final and final. So this is not going to be simple in any manner of means for Galway to break that 22-year wait for an All-Ireland. I would have thought beforehand that Dublin would have had enough to squeak through Kerry because of the way they beat Cork. But it was a different ballgame, man. It was just a one-way traffic. And Kerry, with the two goals early on, just got a foothold and there was no way back for the Dubs. But for Galway, they were absolutely methodical. A good Armagh side, let's not forget. But Galway made mincemeat of them in Longford, and their point kicking right the way through was absolutely sensational. You know, from Olivia Dively all the way through the team, they have leaders. Obviously, Kilcarran Clamburn provide the spine of that outfit as well. But Daniel Moynihan has put together a great panel. Like, there's great impact off the bench, but there's that psychological barrier. And we're going to talk in a moment about, you know, Mayo next week as well, John. Like, the West of Ireland teams just have a shocking record when it comes to going to Croke Park for All-Ireland finals. The one exception would be our Camogie girls, who are also out next weekend in a semi-final against Kilkenny. So whatever they're dialing into in terms of the psychology of not falling down on a big day, then that's certainly what the ladies footballers will have to dial into. Not forget, just forget about history. Forget about what, you know, you're achieving, and just go and win the thing that's there in front of you. But it's going to be a big, big test against Kerry. And for me, that now is at best a 50-50 game. Kerry have recent muscle memory of winning an All-Ireland ladies football only a couple of years ago. And so they'll be very, very confident that they've got Galway in front of them, who have to just banish the demons and get out there and play like favourites and just dominate the game from the outset, which they did against Armagh. But they've done everything you can ask of them, John. I mean, they took Mayo asunder in the second half in Tuam. They dominated Armagh from start to finish. So they are where they want to be in the All-Ireland final. But this is the big hurdle.
0: Elsewhere, though, Spain win a second World Cup after extra time drama against Argentina.
3: Yeah, this was ridiculous, John. I know you didn't probably get a chance to see much of it, but the one stat...
0: I saw it all in the car.
3: Okay, well, I hope you weren't driving then, but anyway, into extra time, John, do you see that stat that came up where Spain had 20 shots, 12 on target, and Argentina
0: zero.
3: Had nil?
0: Yeah.
3: That was before Argentina flashed one over the crossbar when they were trying to get an equaliser after Torres had got the only goal of the game. Like, Spain should have won this game in a canter in normal time. You know, they missed a bucket load of chances. You know, the Argentinian goalkeeper Martinez made a few good saves as well. But in the end, they deservedly won. I said, if this goes to penalties and Argentina win it, it will be the greatest scandal of all time in a World Cup. The only thing more scandalous was Gianni Infantino coming out with white runners in that suit beside Trump. Mother of God, what planet is that man on? But anyway, they put on a great halftime show. They've turned it into the Super Bowl. There was a concert at halftime. I mean, the only one that wasn't on display at halftime in New Jersey was Charlie Puth. And that's because he was in the Ivy Gardens in Dublin, just down the road from where the Radisson is here in the middle of town.
0: Well, all I can say to you, there's also a lot of Muppets at it as well. Ollie Turner, thank you for joining us on Galway Talks this morning.
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0: And that is it for the programme for today. My thanks to Sarah Grealish, who produced, and to Magello, who took your calls on reception. You can hear more about the sport from the weekend and Over the Line a little later on today. And we'll give you the latest updates on the Galway Hurlers homecoming throughout the course of today's programmes as well. Tomorrow morning on Galway Talks, we're live from the kiosk in Eyre Square for the Galway International Arts Festival. We have a number of guests lined up for that. Also, be bringing you the latest from the homecoming for the Galway Hurlers as well. So stay tuned to all that and a lot more between 9 and 12 tomorrow morning. Up next, Ron Larne with the Live Wire between 12 and 3. Between 12 and 1 is a pure golden hour. You have the 3-12 drive with Kate O'Malley, followed by FYI Galway, and then Sláinte with Sean McKeown. From all of us here on Galway Talk, stay safe and have a wonderful Monday afternoon. Bye-bye.

The devil hit his second stride. But you remember what I told you. Someday I'll need your spine to hide behind. For fear of moments stolen, I don't wanna say goodnight, but I still see you in the morning.

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3: It's 6 o'clock. Good morning. I'm Tara Duggan. Gardaí have used non-lethal force to detain a man armed with a knife in County Louth. It happened in Dundalk last night, as Shane Beattie reports.
4: Gardaí say that just after 9:30 p.m. they received reports of a man armed with a knife at an open car park in Dundalk. Officers engaged with the man in an attempt to de-escalate the situation and appealed for him to drop the weapon. However, he didn't comply. At that stage, Gardaí from the armed support unit, who were assisting frontline uniformed Gardaí at the scene, discharged a single round from what's described as a 40mm less lethal force option. Because of that, Gardaí were able to disarm the man and arrest him. He's currently being held at Dundalk Garda Station.
3: The US says it's carried out a 10th consecutive night of strikes on Iran, targeting military sites around the Strait of Hormuz. President Trump says Tehran has been hit very hard after 3 US soldiers were killed, while Iran says it's fighting a full-scale war with America, but it does say diplomatic contacts with Washington are continuing through intermediaries. Fuels for Ireland, meanwhile, is set for a meeting at the Department of Finance later amid concerns over rising costs and the planned return of excise duty on fuels. It says motorists remain very vulnerable to volatility in the global oil market. Daniel Pitcher has more.
5: The talks come as the fuel industry warns global oil markets remain unpredictable despite prices easing in recent weeks. Oil prices surged during the recent conflict in the Middle East, driving up the cost of petrol, diesel and home heating oil before falling back after a ceasefire was agreed. The industry says uncertainty remains, though, with global events continuing to influence prices at the pumps, which are creeping back up again. Meanwhile, the government still intends to fully restore fuel excise duties by the end of the year, while continuing to monitor the energy market.
3: A 28-year-old man is due to appear in court in the UK later, charged with the murder of Anne Widdecombe. The former British MP and minister was found dead at her home on Dartmoor earlier this month after suffering serious injuries. The UK Crown Prosecution Service announced yesterday evening that Joshua Kerry from Rotherham has been charged with the 78-year-old's murder. Head of National Counter-Terrorism Policing Assistant Commissioner Lawrence Taylor says it's been a very extensive murder probe.
6: As with all murder investigations, understanding the why is a key part of our inquiries. This has been and remains a particularly intensive and complex investigation. Over the last week, our teams have gathered a huge amount of information, leading to over 800 lines of inquiry.
3: Meanwhile, an inquest into Anne Widdecombe's death will open in Exeter later this morning. Britain's new Prime Minister is preparing to set out measures aimed at easing the cost of living later in a speech outside Number 10 yesterday. Andy Burnham promised a 10-year plan for the country further down the line, while pledging more immediate help to deal with squeezed household finances. He claims the UK government needs to be better. He's named most of the senior members of his cabinet to help achieve those ambitions, with Chris Bryant replacing Hilary Benn as Northern Ireland Secretary. Donald Trump's imposed a 50% tariff on a wide range of Canadian imports, escalating a dispute with one of America's biggest trading partners. The new duties, which take effect in 30 days, are aimed at products including wine, hockey sticks and cement. Energy and critical minerals are exempt. The White House says it's in response to what it calls Canada's unfair treatment of American cars, dairy and alcohol. And Robbie Williams has responded to a viral blunder during the World Cup closing ceremony. He performed alongside Nicole Scherzinger during Sunday night's final showpiece. But when he appeared live on German TV, a small white object dropped onto the microphone in front of him, which he says was a mint. In a post on social media, he poked fun at the whole situation.
7: Just like to apologise for the object that fell onto the microphone. It was deeply unprofessional and people worried about me, but it's okay because I had several more.
3: And that's your news update. It's 4 minutes past six.
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4: Imagine what I'm wishing a Galliva, Ken Quinn will too. How are you getting on? Good morning. Kerry Kern here. Hope you're having a lovely start to your Tuesday morning. A little bit nippier this morning, definitely, than it was this time last week. It's not quite hats, scarves, and extra pair of socks weather, but it's definitely not just t-shirt and shorts. It's lovely. It's dry. A little bit cloudy this morning. It's nice. The road so far, not too bad either, but if you have any updates for us, you can let us know if it's safe to do so. 086-3833-553. Loads going on the show. Right after 7 a.m, going to give you a chance to win 770 euros with the secret sound of Galway. I'll tell you all about it. And of course, we're Galway's best music mix, so let's play some of the amazing songs that we do have. I'll have a classic from Steve Winwood on the way. And right now, here's Queen. It's Radio Gaga.

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Stella Lefty and Boston here on Galway BFM, Galway's best music mix. Good morning. The Galway races will be happening next week. I can't believe it's that time of year again. And it's been just such an amazing past few weeks at the Galway International Arts Festival and, of course, with our amazing weather as well. And hopefully it kind of pushes on into next week because the races are just going to be absolutely hopping. And I have tickets to give away for the Wednesday. The Tote Galway Place is going to be happening on Wednesday. And I have three pairs of tickets every day on the show to give away this week. If you want to get your hands on them, I'll tell you how a little bit later on. Right now, here's James Morrison. This is Broken Strings on Galway BFM, Galway's best music mix. Good morning.

0: James Morrison, Nelly Furtado, Broken Strings here on Galway FM, Galway's best music mix. Good morning, how are you? I'm a little bit tired this morning. I don't usually do it, but I may have hit the snooze button on my alarm one too many times and woke up a little bit stressed, having to get myself organised to leave the house and head here for this show. But it's my own fault. It's kind of like my Monday evenings are a bit weird because I play AstroTurf with the lads. Now, it's not competitive, but it's just enough of a game of football to keep you up in the night and then have you a bit sore in the legs in the morning. So a little bit off this morning, but it'll take me a few minutes to get into it, and with the help of some of the amazing music, I'll be absolutely fine. I have the Kooks on the way in just a few. Galway's best music mix on Galway FM. Good morning.
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0: Britney Spears, Baby One More Time here on Galway FM. It's Galway's best music mix. Good morning. How are you? I hope you're having a lovely start to your Tuesday morning. There's loads going on the show today, including a chance for you to qualify for our name game and potentially go away at the end of the week with Keane to Crow tickets. It's going to be playing the big top this Sunday. As well as that, the Year Me Out game is happening very, very shortly. I'm going to spin the wheel, see what year we get, even though Sarah's not here. Traditions must be kept up.
1: 2018.
0: All right, 2018. All right, okay. I'll have a little look. I can't think of any songs just popping into my head right now from 2018. We'll have a little look and we'll pick a song from 2018 and see how we get on. It's on the way after these.
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4: Good morning, I'm David Nevin. Our top stories at 7. Gardaí use less lethal force to detain man in County Louth. And agriculture sector shows greatest uptake of SkillNet training in Galway. The Garda Armed Support Unit used one round of what's being described as less lethal force against a man in County Louth last night. It followed an incident involving a knife, and reporter Jessica Woodlock is at Dundalk Garda Station.
5: The Gardaí were alerted to an incident involving an armed man at a car park in Dundalk around 9:30 last night. The man, who had a knife, failed to drop it when Gardaí directed him to do so. Gardaí say they tried to de-escalate the situation, but after the man failed to comply, the armed support unit discharged one round from a 40mm less lethal force option. Gardaí say the man was disarmed and arrested. He's currently receiving medical attention and will be assessed by a doctor. Jessica Woodlock at Dundalk Garda Station in County Louth.
4: Meanwhile, two Gardaí had to flag down a taxi after reportedly being assaulted and having their equipment stolen in Dublin City. It's understood a man in his 30s has been arrested. Tara Duggan has more.
6: This incident unfolded on Aston Quay near Temple Bar at around 4 a.m. yesterday morning. According to the Irish Independent, two Gardaí on patrol engaged with a man before the situation escalated and officers attempted to restrain the individual with their batons and pepper spray. It's reported he attacked the Gardaí and fled the scene with some of their equipment, including a Garda radio. The paper reports there was no patrol car available to attend the scene and the officers were forced to flag down a taxi and search for the man, who was eventually tracked down and arrested.
4: Fuels for Ireland are set for a meeting at the Department of Finance today amid concerns over rising costs and the planned return of excise duty. It says motorists remain vulnerable to volatility in global oil markets. Daniel Pitcher explains.
7: The talks come as the fuel industry warns global oil markets remain unpredictable despite prices easing in recent weeks. Oil prices surged during the recent conflict in the Middle East, driving up the cost of petrol, diesel and home heating oil before falling back after a ceasefire was agreed. The industry says uncertainty remains, though, with global events continuing to influence prices at the pumps, which are creeping back up again. Meanwhile, the government still intends to fully restore fuel excise duties by the end of the year, while continuing to monitor the energy market.
4: And the US says it's carried out a 10th consecutive night of strikes on Iran, targeting military sites around the Strait of Hormuz. President Trump says Tehran has been hit very hard after 3 US soldiers were killed. Iran says it's fighting a full-scale war with America, but says diplomatic contacts with Washington are continuing through intermediaries. 1,400 businesses in Galway engaged SkillNet Ireland for training and networking last year. 5,400 people developed their skills and improved their competitiveness through training in 2025. Bernadette Prendergast reports.
8: Figures from the annual report reveal the National Agency for Talent Development delivered just under 52,000 training days in Galway last year. 52% of those who undertook training were women and 48% were men, while those aged 30 to 39 availed of upskilling supports more than any other age group. The vast majorities of companies in Galway that upskilled their employees with SkillNet Ireland last year were small and medium-sized enterprises. The greatest uptake came from the agriculture sector, followed by services, technology, food and drink, health, retail and legal.
4: A 28-year-old man is due to appear in court later today, charged with the murder of Anne Widdecombe. The former British MP and minister was found dead at her home on Dartmoor earlier this month after suffering serious injuries. The Crown Prosecution Service announced yesterday evening that Joshua Kerry, who's from Rotherham, has been charged with the 78-year-old's murder. Head of National Counter-Terrorism Policing, Assistant Commissioner Lawrence Taylor, says it's been a very extensive murder probe.
9: As with all murder investigations, understanding the why is a key part of our inquiries. This has been and remains a particularly intensive and complex investigation. Over the last week, our teams have gathered a huge amount of information, leading to over 800 lines of inquiry.
4: A striking photo captured in Salt Hill has won a top award in a national photography competition. Stickman, snapped by Adrian Nolan, was announced as the winner of the Coastal Landscape category in the 2026 Clean Coast Love Your Coast competition. It shows a lightning bolt striking Galway Bay off the prom, and it resembles a stick figure walking in the water. Several other Galway photographers placed or were shortlisted, and full details and photos can be found on the Galway Bay FM website. 7.05, Sport is next.
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4: Starting with hurling, and Galway's seniors returned home yesterday following Sunday's All-Ireland final defeat to Limerick, where a sizeable crowd greeted them in Ballinasloe and Pearse Stadium. Meanwhile, the Galway Masters go for All-Ireland glory next Saturday when they take on Tipperary, and that's in Kenny Park at 3 p.m. In LGFA, Galway's All-Ireland senior final against Kerry on Sunday week has been confirmed for a 4:15 p.m. start in Croke Park. In soccer, Liverpool legend Kevin Keegan passed away yesterday at the age of 75. The two-time Ballon d'Or winner had been diagnosed with stage 4 cancer earlier this year. Elsewhere, and Shamrock Rovers are in European action against Ararat Armenia in the Champions League qualifiers, and kickoff in Yerevan is 5 p.m. Moving to tennis, and from today, female tennis players will need a sex test to compete on the WTA Tour. A one-off cheek swab, blood or saliva sample is required to check for the SRY gene. In darts, the 2026 World Match Play Darts continues this evening in Blackpool. Luke Littler, Josh Rock, Michael Van Gerwen and Gary Anderson are among those on the Oche. Finally, in racing in Ireland this evening is in Ballinrobe, with the first going to post at 4:36.
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0: Pretty much copy and paste from yesterday. It's going to be cloudy in the morning. We'll break, though, and we might get some sunny spells by the afternoon. Highest temperatures of between 18 to 21 degrees. How are you getting on? 7 past 7 on this Tuesday morning. Hope you're well. Our Galway hurlers arrived home yesterday. You can check out our Instagram stories right now at Galway Bay FM to see the homecoming, Ballinasloe, and also Pearse Stadium as well. Ronan Lardner was out having the chats. Loads going on the show today, all the way until 9 a.m. We're going to ease our way into the day the best way possible. How do we do that? Well, €760 with the Secret Sound of Galway. What a fantastic way to start your day. If you can guess correctly, I'll be playing the Secret Sound very shortly on the show, and you could be going away with that money. What a fantastic start to your Tuesday morning that would be. You just have to keep the ears peeled, and also keep an eye on galwaybayfm.ie as well, and check out all of the incorrect guesses so far, so you're not doing a re-guess. On the way very, very shortly on the show. Like I said, that bank is up to €760. It's on the way. Just a few. Actually, I think it's €770. It's 770. Wow, okay, great.
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0: Very hard to start your day better than that. Meatloaf from Battle of the Hell here on Galway FM, Galway's best music mix. How are you getting on? Gary Curran here. I'm excited. I have a good feeling about our €770 today. I have a feeling it could be won.
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0: But that's not up to me. It's completely up to you. I'm going to play our Secret Sound of Galway. It's worth €770. If you want to have a guess, it's so simple. All you have to do is text or WhatsApp the word guess. I ring you, get you to have your guess on air. If you get it right, you get €770. All of the incorrect guesses so far are on galwaybayfm.ie right now, so you can have a look and see what's already been guessed and rule it out. Let's have a listen to our Secret Sound of Galway first and see what you think this is. That's the Secret Sound of Galway. If you want to have a guess, 086-3833-553. Just text or WhatsApp the word guess right now and you could be getting a call, potentially going away today with that bank, with that kitty, with that money. €770 right now. Here's Florence and the Machine. This is Spectrum on Galway BFM. It's Galway's best music mix. Good morning.

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0: The Secret Sound of Galway's been wrecking heads for weeks and weeks and weeks. And here's what it sounds like. You've been having your say, having your guesses. All of those incorrect guesses are on galwaybayfm.ie right now. Will we have a right or wrong guess from Eric? Eric, good morning. How are you getting on?
3: I'm not too bad, Gary, and yourself?
0: Yeah, sure. Look at living the dream. What are you up to today?
3: Just doing the old rounds there at the milk at the moment.
0: And come here, do you notice a big difference in the traffic in Galway when the schools are off? This time of year, it does quieten up a little bit, doesn't it?
3: It does. It's great. You get around faster and get home earlier.
0: Yeah, it's good, isn't it? I know Johnny's out about on his bike at the moment. He's going to give us a full traffic update later. But at the moment, what is your traffic update?
3: It's not too bad around. I'm over on the west side of the city, so it's not too bad over this side.
0: Okay, good. Thank you very much for that. Now, hopefully I can repay you by giving you €770, but unfortunately it's not up to me to do that. It's up to you with your guess for our Secret Sound of Galway. Eric, let's lock in your guess. Let's see what you're going for. Let's see if it's right or wrong.
3: Do you know when you're in the dentist chair and they have the little kind of suction hoover thing?
0: Yes, that goes in the mouth exactly when the dentist asks you a question like, oh, any plans for the weekend?
3: Yes, something like that.
0: I know exactly. It's a little tiny hoover that sucks out all the gunk in your mouth after they drill it into your teeth. I know exactly what you're talking about. Let's see if it is the suction hoover in the dentist's office. Oh, it's not, Eric. It's not. But thank you for the very descriptive guess. It's going to go up on galwaybayfm.ie anyway, and love to get you on for another guess another time. Thank you so much, Eric, for playing, and we'll talk to you soon.
3: Take care.
0: Bye. Okay, not one today. But another chance to win a little bit later on today. €770 could be yours. Listening to Kate O'Malley about 4:15 today if you want to have a guess for our Secret Sound of Galway.
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Sunshine, Katrina and the Waves here on Galway BFM, Galway's best music mix. Good morning, how are you? In case you missed it, the year I got was 2018 this morning. I did it before the 7 a.m. bulletin, and guess what? I am happy with 2018 after seeing some of the songs from that year. Absolutely fantastic stuff. I didn't think it would be, but yeah, 2018, a very good year. Pre-COVID year, so we were all living the dream. And yeah, I had a difficult choice, but I've gone for one of the biggest Irish artists of the year. And he's still absolutely flying it. He's been in here loads of times and he's releasing some great music to this day. 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
2: Good morning, I'm David Nevin. Our top stories at 7:30. Armed Gardaí used one round of what's been described as less lethal force against a man in County Louth last night. Public consultation will open in the coming days on a planned active travel scheme for the Munavay Road in the city. And Britain's new Prime Minister has given a major boost to households at the start of his second day in office. Meanwhile in sport, the Galway hurlers were greeted by sizeable crowds in Ballinasloe and Pearse Stadium after returning home from the All-Ireland final defeat last night. And from today, female tennis players will need a sex test to compete on the WTA Tour. And we'll have the news and sport in full at 8:00.

0: Scorpions, Wind of Change here on Galway Bay FM, Galway's best music mix. Good morning. How are you? Hope you're having a lovely start to your day. If not, maybe those things will change after hearing all about the celebrities of the world and what they've been getting up to.
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0: Let's go, Connor.
2: The first official trailer for Avengers Doomsday was released yesterday ahead of a December 18th release. The film sees a crossover of the Avengers, X-Men and Fantastic Four. Rachel Zegler has shared a message for Ariana Grande after attending her Eternal Sunshine tour, saying that she stood beside her when she didn't think people would. And She's in Texas by Ella Langley has tied records held by Whitney Houston and Mariah Carey for the most weeks spent at number one by female performers.
0: Choose of Texas is an absolutely brilliant song. I played it a little bit earlier on in the show. So yes, it's now going to be regarded as one of the greatest of all time.
2: So it's got
0: a couple of brilliant artists.
2: 14 weeks it's been at the top of the US charts, which ties with Mariah Carey's We Belong Together and Whitney Houston's I Will Always Love You. However, there is a caveat to that rule, which is that it's the longest non-holiday song.
0: Wait, what?
2: All I Want for Christmas Is You has spent 22 weeks at number one. The caveat is, outside of that one,
0: outside of Christmas,
2: that comes around every year.
0: Right. Okay.
2: Still, it's up there.
0: I would still put it in second place then. You got to give Mariah Carey her flowers in that case.
2: She's in it twice. She's in it both with the caveat and without the caveat. Mariah Carey sits at the top of the list. So do you know what? She kind of got to clap up the gut.
0: Okay, right. Avengers fans were absolutely going bananas yesterday after the latest trailer was released.
3: But mark my words, a miracle.
4: Hey, pal.
3: It's not possible.
0: So the big news in this movie, right, is that Robert Downey Jr., who was Iron Man, one of the biggest, yes, you know, Marvel people of all time, is now the bad guy in this movie, but he's not Iron Man. I don't
2: see,
0: know.
2: I am a massive nerd for this kind of thing, right? But the way I always think about it is, imagine me having to describe this to my mother.
0: Impossible.
2: Impossible task. See, your man who was the hero there like 7 years ago, now he's the bad guy.
0: But he's a completely different guy.
2: Completely different universe and everything. So he's coming from somewhere else to come.
0: So is this a big risk? Is this a big risk? Like, are people going to be confused going to the cinema going, why is Iron Man the bad guy now?
2: I am, like, you know me by now. I'm a massive loser for this. I know a lot of this stuff.
0: You're a winner.
2: But I haven't a clue what this movie's about. I haven't a clue. Yeah. Like, will I be there day one? Maybe. It's Dune's day. Dune comes out the same day. But will I be there very soon after it comes out? Yes. I still haven't a clue what is facing me, even with the trailer.
0: So it comes out on December the 18th. So it's a Christmas movie, technically. And here's the thing with these trailers. A lot of times they give away the whole movie in the trailers. And I really dislike that. I think that that's such a waste of a trailer. And then, like we're always doing, they're always releasing like 3 or 4 different trailers. This is the second trailer that's been released for.
2: This is technically the fifth trailer that's been released.
0: Yeah, I know,
2: released.
0: But this is the second big one. Do you know? And it's given away nothing, which is fantastic. I hope. They don't give us anything else. I hope this is the final trailer.
2: One more small trailer in November that also gives away nothing and then leave it at that.
0: And that's what people want, because there's so many times now the trailers these days just give away the whole movie. You're kind of like, okay, for some reason they've given away the ending and I don't need to see the movie. So this is a good trailer, but will I be going to see the movie on December the 18th, or will I be going up to Dublin for Culture Day to try and do the last bit of shopping that I need for Christmas? I'll probably end up in Dublin, unfortunately, for this movie. But very, very excited. And what was your other story?
2: It's just Rachel Zegler went to go see Ariana Grande on her tour and said she's a wonderful person.
0: Right, okay, so a non-story.
2: Pretty much.
0: Thank you, Connor. We'll be back with another update very, very shortly. Speaking of updates, let's see what our traffic is like in just a few minutes. Because Johnny's out and about on the bike right now. Here's Teddy Swims, Mr. Know-It-All, on Galway Bay FM, or Galway's best music mix.

0: Teddy Swims, Mr. Know-It-All here on Galway BFM, Galway's best music mix. Our favourite motorcyclist is out and about on the road this morning giving us our traffic update. Johnny, what's it like?
1: Okay, morning commuters on the N84. Great morning for you as you make your way into Galway. No problems yet. Tumut inbound, definitely the busiest stretch I've come across as I started out earlier on. And it's out past McMahon's if you're making your way in towards the traffic light junction. If you're in Clare Galway, that's just ahead of you. Hopefully it won't last too long, but it's definitely busier today than what it was yesterday. And there's a small bit of congestion, just to be careful at the roadworks of the Parkmore Tume Road junction. Over at Briar Hill, fine, and Coolock and the motorway and Galway Clinic and Old Dublin Road inbound. Over on the western side of town, the N59 in towards the Westwood Junction, moving along quite nicely for the Upper Newcastle Road. It's again the roadworks out in Connemara. If you're planning to have a few hours or a day off today, come into Clifton, those roadworks are working all day long, so there are delays and you need to factor into your journey if you're heading towards the Clifton area. And then other areas back in Galway City on the west side, western of Stubbs Road, Seamus Quirk Road, all working well. So that's our early morning start, Gary. Busiest stretch, Tume Road and inbound to the Galway Junction. And I'll be back after 8 for another quick update.
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0: If you love a car boot sale, Portumna's the place to be this weekend on Sunday from 9:30 a.m. to 1 p.m. in the Irish Workhouse Centre there in Portumna Car Park. 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

Madonna here on Galway FM, Galway's best music mix. Good morning. How are you? I hope you're enjoying the Galway International Arts Festival. If you've been celebrating so far, if you haven't done so just yet, you have time. And guess what? I have tickets. There is some sold out gigs, unfortunately, but some people in Galway FM, aka me, have tickets. Keane de Crow going to be playing the Heineken Big Top this Sunday with support from our very own Jamie McIntyre. If you want to get your hands on those tickets, you have to take on the name game. The name game is on the way in just a few minutes' time. If you want to play, all you have to do is text or WhatsApp the word game right now to 086-3833-553. Good news for you. Unfortunately, for Anthony Pickford, he did not get qualified yesterday, and that means the odds are better for you. If you get qualified today, you've one less person to be worrying about. At the end of the week, you could be going away with tickets to go and see Keane de Crow, Heineken Big Top, the Galway International Arts Festival this Sunday. Wouldn't be bad, would it? Be great. Here's the thing, though. Name game stands in your way. If you want to play, gotta go for it. Gotta come on air. Gotta take me on. Right now, here's Coldplay, Adventure of a Lifetime. 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

0: halftime show. Halftime show was not great. He was barely in it. Coldplay are a good band, though. We love them. Venture of a Lifetime here on Cowie BFM, Cowie's best music mix and name game on the way shortly.
1: Hello, Gerry Murphy here. I'm in the driving seat on Wednesday on Galway Talks with John Morley. 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
11: Good morning, I'm David Nevin. Our top stories at 8. Public consultation to open on Munavay Road Active Travel Scheme. And Britain's new Prime Minister gives major boost to households on second day in office. Public consultation will open in the coming days on a planned active travel scheme for the Munavay Road in the city. The scheme will run from Ballyban Road towards Ballybrit and will be similar in design to the Ballyban Castle Park scheme. A public consultation opens this coming Thursday, July 23rd, and will run for around 4 weeks. Local Fine Gael councillor Shane Ford says it's really important that locals have an input.
12: I am asking residents just to be conscious of this and make sure to make a submission. This will most likely come before councillors to agree on whether it goes ahead or not in November. And this is our community and our voices should be heard during this process. If approved, the construction is expected to begin around 2028. But I would ask residents to keep an eye out in the media when this launches on the 23rd of July and make submissions. And it will have a significant impact along the homes of Ballybrit and the Munavay Road residents.
11: The Garda Armed Support Unit used one round of what's been described as less lethal force against a man in County Louth last night. It followed an incident involving a knife. Reporter Jessica Woodlock is at Dundalk Garda Station.
13: The Gardaí were alerted to an incident involving an armed man at a car park in Dundalk around 9:30 last night. The man, who had a knife, failed to drop it when Gardaí directed him to do so. Gardaí say they tried to de-escalate the situation, but after the man failed to comply, the armed support unit discharged one round from a 40mm less lethal force option. Gardaí say the man was disarmed and arrested. He's currently receiving medical attention and will be assessed by a doctor. Jessica Woodlock at Dundalk Garda Station in County Louth.
11: Britain's new Prime Minister has given a major boost to households at the start of his second day in office. Andy Burnham's announced VAT has been completely removed from domestic electricity bills this winter. The measure to cut the cost of living will apply from October in England, Wales and Scotland, with Northern Ireland to receive comparable funding. These people in Runcorn were feeling left behind.
14: We need something different, we need something new, not just a rehash of what we've had before.
15: We need somebody there who's at our side and who's looking out for us.
16: We've been let down, this country's been let down from past governments. Labour is our chosen government, you know, but the leadership hasn't been there.
11: Iran says intermediaries are still engaged in diplomatic efforts with Washington, despite an escalation in the conflict between it and the United States. Tehran says it's now fighting a full-scale war. U.S. airstrikes continued for a 10th consecutive night after Donald Trump said Iran would be hit very hard following the deaths of three servicemen. Back home, Fuels for Ireland are set for a meeting at the Department of Finance today amid concerns over rising costs and the planned return of excise duty. It says motorists remain vulnerable to volatility in global oil markets. Daniel Pitcher reports.
17: The talks come as the fuel industry warns global oil markets remain unpredictable despite prices easing in recent weeks. Oil prices surged during the recent conflict in the Middle East, driving up the cost of petrol, diesel and home heating oil before falling back after a ceasefire was agreed. The industry says uncertainty remains, though, with global events continuing to influence prices at the pumps, which are creeping back up again. Meanwhile, the government still intends to fully restore fuel excise duties by the end of the year, while continuing to monitor the energy market.
11: 1,400 businesses in Galway engaged SkillNet Ireland for training and networking last year. 5,400 people developed their skills and improved their competitiveness through training in 2025. Bernadette Prendergast reports.
18: Figures from the annual report reveal the National Agency for Talent Development delivered just under 52,000 training days in Galway last year. 52% of those who undertook training were women and 48% were men, while those aged 30 to 39 availed of upskilling supports more than any other age group. The vast majorities of companies in Galway that upskilled their employees with SkillNet Ireland last year were small and medium-sized enterprises. The greatest uptake came from the agriculture sector, followed by services, technology, food and drink, health, retail and legal.
11: A striking photo captured in Salt Hill has won a top award in a national photography competition. Stickman, snapped by Adrian Nolan, was announced as the winner of the Coastal Landscape category in the 2026 Clean Coast Love Your Coast competition. It shows a lightning bolt striking Galway Bay off the prom, and it resembles a stick figure walking in the water. Several other Galway photographers placed or were shortlisted, and full details and photos can be found on the Galway Bay FM website. Moving now briefly to sport, and Galway seniors returned home yesterday following Sunday's All-Ireland final defeat to Limerick, where a sizeable crowd greeted them in Ballinasloe and Pearse Stadium. And from today, female tennis players will need a sex test to compete on the WTA Tour. A one-off cheek swab, blood or saliva sample is required to check for the S or Y gene. And we'll have a more detailed look at the sport just after 8:30.
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19: Why not both?
22: All right, it's time to get our latest traffic update. Johnny, what's it like out there at the moment?
0: Well, it's a very good morning on the west side of the city. Everybody's having an easy spin of it, coming in on the N59 so far to the Westwood Junction for any route leading down towards the Quincentennial Bridge. Circular Road, Miller's Lane, Western Disturbance Road, all doing fine. Same story at Kingston Cross, and it's on the Prom. The Prom's been in this morning, easy getting in by Lower Salt Hill towards Father Griffin Road and in through Lower Salt Hill for Nile Lodge. Still the busiest stretch is the Tume Road inbound to the Galway Junction. No major problems on the Headford Road as of yet. I'll be back with another update to you very shortly.
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22: Mostly cloudy this morning. Sunny spells will develop towards the afternoon. It's going to stay cloudier in the north of the province. Highest temperatures today between 18 to 21 degrees. Good morning. Morning, my name is Gary Kern. Hope you're having a good start to your Tuesday morning. It's Ticket Tuesday here on the show because I have loads going on. Chance for you to go to Keen to Crow this Sunday if you take on our name game. As well as that, the Galway races are next week. I have tickets for the Tote Galway Plate race day Wednesday, July 29th. I have three winners getting a pair of tickets each today and every single day on the show this week. So if you haven't gotten yourself organised for the Galway races or Keen to Crow and you missed out on tickets, I'll have you covered, have you sorted. I will have you ready to go if you can get yourself qualified for the name game, and of course if you're in it to win it for the Tote Galway Place race day tickets as well. It's all going on the show. As well as that, did I mention we're Galway's best music mix?
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True here on Galway FM. 3 days after 8 this morning, all the way back in 1983. Number one hit. Here on Galway FM, Galway's best music mix. Good morning, how are you keeping? I'm Gary, and the name game is on the way in just a few minutes' time. Giving away tickets to Keen to Crow at the end of the week, but you got to get your name in the draw with the name game. It's on the way very, very shortly on the show. And listen out, because if you want to win, you got to be ready, you got to go, you got to give it your best shot and try and get your name in that draw. Right now, here's Benson Boone. Sorry, I'm here for someone else on Galway FM.

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0: This Sunday, the Galway International Arts Festival will have Keane de Crow with support from Jamie McIntyre at the Heineken Big Top, and I have a pair of tickets. I want to get qualifiers with the Name Game. We've got to take on the game and get those qualifiers. Yesterday we had none, so let's get cracking. We have our ref ready to go. Producer Connor, hello.
3: Hello, hello, hello.
0: And we also have our second contestant, Shanice Ford. Good morning.
4: How are you?
0: Not too bad. Are you a massive Keane de Crow fan?
4: Yeah, I will be, yeah.
0: I figured that because you've never been on air before, Shanice, at 17 minutes past 8 in the morning. So this better be worth it for you.
4: Well, I'd hope so.
0: It would be an absolutely excellent gig, wouldn't it?
4: Oh, it would. It'd be good.
0: And how are you feeling about the Name Game? You know how to play?
4: I do, yeah. Okay. Well, it's a bit early in the morning, so we'll give it a good go.
0: It is. We'll see what happens, right? You're going up against me in the Name Game. We don't know the topic. I just want to ask you, Shanice, would you like to go first or second in the game?
4: I go first.
0: Okay, so once Connor gives us our topic, you're on the clock, Connor. What is our topic today?
3: So in honour of the Avengers Doomsday trailer having about 500 million of them, I want you to name me superheroes.
4: Batman.
0: Superman.
4: Darth Vader.
0: Spider-Man.
4: Wonder Woman.
0: Doctor Strange. I'm running out.
4: I can't think.
3: You have to push for an answer, Shanice.
4: The Hulk?
3: That'll do.
0: Iron Man.
4: Catwoman.
3: Yeah.
0: Thor.
3: Okay. Three, two, one.
0: I would like to say as well, right? I let it go, but Darth Vader, right?
5: We let it slide. It was early doors. He has a comic book series. I was like, I'll let it go.
0: I was going to go to VAR there.
4: I told you it was too early in the morning.
3: This is difficult. You're trying to be ref and VAR at the same time. I was like, Joe, I let that go. I had the screen going off in the back of my head. I was like, we let that run. I let the checks happen.
0: It threw me then. I was like, oh God, am I thinking of Star Wars? I was going to say Yoda. Oh, Shanice, very good. Really appreciate you coming on there. Unfortunately, not your day today. I hope you find another way to get tickets because I know you're a massive Keane de Crow fan. But best of luck with it. And I hope you have a fantastic day regardless, okay?
4: Thanks. Thank you.
0: Slán, bye, Shanice.
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0: So that means we've no qualifiers for the Keane de Crow tickets so far this week. The Name Game goes into tomorrow with your chances now getting that bit better for those tickets to Keane de Crow and Jamie McIntyre at the Heineken Big Top for the Galway International Arts Festival this Sunday. If you want to play tomorrow, you know what you have to do.
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7: 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My name is Count Pollen, here to bring you Pollen Count this morning. It's a nice dry day out there, but will you be sneezing if you suffer from hay fever? I don't think so. 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

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I want to send you to the Galway races for the Tote Galway Plate Race Day. I'll tell you how you can get tickets very shortly on the show. We also have a sports update, and we're going to catch up with Johnny about our traffic soon as well. Right now, Chapel Rowan on Galway BFM. 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
2: Good morning, I'm David Nevin. Our top stories at 8:30. An appeal against the transformation of the former Lantern Bar in Ballyban into student accommodation has failed. The Garda Armed Support Unit used one round of what's been described as less lethal force against a man in County Louth last night. And Iran says intermediaries are still engaged in diplomatic efforts with Washington despite an escalation in the conflict between it and the United States. We'll have the news in full at 9.
0: Traffic update, Johnny. What's it like out there at the moment?
3: Two hot spots on the Hume Road inbound. First one is as you approach the roadworks at the Parkmore Hume Road junction for getting up the hill towards Parkmore, and then as you make your way inbound and back towards Rosestone for queuing in towards the Galway junction. No delays on the Ballybridge carriageway, Briar Hill nice and quiet, as is the motorway, Coolock roundabout and the Galway clinic, and also the Headford Road remains very good as you make your way in towards Galway. That's your latest. Another update on the way shortly.
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0: Joined by Ollie Turner for a sports update. I think we have to start with the return of our Galway hurlers yesterday to Banisloe and Pearse Stadium. It's great to see it.
5: Yeah, and they're always very awkward, those homecomings when you lose. Yeah. And you're never sure who's going to turn up or what the mood will be like. But genuinely, Gary, the hurlers were kind of chuffed at the turnout.
0: Yeah.
5: Especially in Banisloe, which was the first port of call. Because, you know, it was the middle of the afternoon. Some people would have been still at work.
0: Yeah.
5: By the time the guys got in just after 3:30, there was a great crowd there. I don't know what kind of numbers, but you're definitely a few thousand.
0: Yeah.
5: And lots of kids signing autographs. Great atmosphere. The weather was good. And I think the spirits of the lads were definitely lifted the homecoming. And it was a similar story in Pearse Stadium then a little bit later on. After 6 o'clock when they got into the second part of the homecoming. So, look, it's put to bed. It's done and dusted for another year. Limerick are the champions, but I think the hurlers can hold their heads up high.
0: Yeah, absolutely. And it was great to see. You can check out all of our stories on Galway Bay FM's Instagram right now as well. Ronan was out doing a few interviews and meeting the players and stuff like that as well, which is great to see. What else is going on? Soccer, Shamrock Rovers are in European action again.
5: I'd imagine there's a fair chunk of Irish lads now on first name terms with Barman in Yerevan, because we seem to go there every year, either to play Armenia or now as it is in Champions League qualifiers. So they're up against Ararat, which I thought was the yellow stuff that they sprinkled on chips, but that's who Shamrock Rovers are playing tonight.
0: That stuff is delicious,
5: isn't it? Lovely.
0: It's very good.
5: You get it especially at festivals.
0: It's very nice. Yeah, it's like fancy chips that cost like 17 quid and you're like, why do these cost? Oh yeah, that's why they cost.
5: Throw a ball on the Ararat. So that's who Shamrock Rovers are playing tonight, and if they get through that, they could be up against Celia, the crowd that they were fighting with last year in the qualifiers.
0: Okay.
5: So fair play to Rovers, they're flying it on all fronts at the moment. Elsewhere, of course, in news of darts, it's the start of the match play tonight. Luke Littler will be the man to beat, as ever, in that tournament as well, but it's one of the big ones as well. Just getting back to Gaelic Games for a minute, Kieran McGeaney has been appointed as the Armagh manager for again. He's been there since 2014.
0: Yeah.
5: So last year, of course, they won the Ulster Championship, having won the All-Ireland the year before. So they're not going to get rid of him anytime soon. Yeah. I did mention Oisín McConville, another former Armagh player, who had such a great win with Wicklow in the Tailteann Cup.
0: And that was brilliant. That was a brilliant game.
5: He'll be there with them for next year, but watch out for maybe McConville in a couple of years' time, eventually taking over from McGeaney, who was his playing partner back when they were winning All-Irelands in 2002. And in racing, of course, we've got action later on this evening in Ballinrobe. Always a beautiful fixture and always a good pointer towards Ballybrit, which starts next week.
0: Yeah, I know. It's come around fast, hasn't it? It's been brilliant. So thank you very much for the sports update, Ollie. Before we go, did you watch the World Cup final?
5: I did. I watched every minute of it. I got back to the Ivy Gardens and I was watching it in the beautiful surrounds of the bar there with a number of former Galway hurlers who were more interested in kind of chatting and surrounding the match. So I was kind of half having a conversation with them and half keeping an eye on the match. And then I just had to elbow them and says, let's look at that. Have you ever seen a statistic like that in all your life in extra time?
0: This is no shots.
5: Where it showed Argentina, no shots. Yeah. And Spain, 20 shots and 12 on target. And it was still nil-nil at that point.
0: It was a tough watch. Thank you, Ollie. Talk to you soon.
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This time next week, the Galway races are happening, and this time next Wednesday, 29th of July, it's the Tote Galway Race Day, the most anticipated day of the entire festival as crowds gather for the iconic Tote Galway Plate. There's a real sense of history, excitement in the air, and a standout moment in the summer racing calendar. Fantastic racing through the jumps, the roar of the crowd, create an electric atmosphere that everyone looks forward to all year. 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I have three winners to announce, each getting a pair of tickets each. 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All you have to do if you want to get your hands on these tickets is keep an ear out for this sound. Next time you hear that, text the word races followed by your name and details to 086-3833-553 and you could be one of our three winners today. Hi there, it's Maroon 5. It's Girls Like You on Galway BFM. We're Galway's best music mix. Good morning.

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0: 8:44 on this Tuesday morning. One final traffic update from Johnny on the way.
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0: 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One final traffic update from Johnny. Go on, Johnny, what's it like?
9: Okay, congestion easing up now on the Tume Road inbound to the Galway Junction. No problems on the Ballyban Road Junction, Ballybritchell Carriageway, and over on the eastern side of town on Old Dublin Road inbound. Western side of town, coping fine. Just a heads up on something. The ongoing roadworks at Presentation Road and Mill Street, you may be fooled into thinking that they've gone away and you're cutting through Nuns Island, but what they've done is move further up into Presentation Road, and if you make that right turn there at the Garda station, you'll find you have to do

0: passing on right here on Galway Bay FM, Galway's best of music mix. The lines are officially closed. I'm giving away tickets every single day on the show this week. Three winners, actually, for a pair of tickets each, for the Tote Galway Plate Race Day, which is taking place on Wednesday, the 29th of July. You've been listening out for this sound. 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We have our three winners today getting a pair of tickets to the Galway races each. I want to say congratulations to Peggy O'Brien, Maureen Murphy and Lorraine Hines. If you did not win today, another chance tomorrow here on your Big Bay Breakfast on Galway Bay FM, Galway's best music mix. On the way very shortly, live from the Galway International Arts Festival, John Morley with Galway Talks next.
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11: Good morning, I'm David Nevin. Our top stories at 9. Government considering making cyclists put registration plates on their bikes. And appeal fails against student accommodation at former Ballyban Bar. The government is considering making cyclists put registration plates on their bikes. The measure is being considered alongside new rules on e-scooters, which are coming into force next month. Under-18s will be banned from using them, while all riders will have to wear a high-vis vest and helmet. Road Safety Minister Sean Canny says registration plates and a requirement to wear protective equipment is also being looked at for cyclists, and it was discussed by government leaders yesterday. Housing Minister James Brown, though, isn't convinced that it's needed.
12: Cycling is very healthy for kids, for everybody, for adults, and we do want to encourage cycling. So I don't see the same kind of dangers, but I think everything needs to always be kept under review. I think that's important, ensuring that we have the best laws in place to protect people, but at the same time balancing that and ensuring that people can stay fit and healthy. And I think they're two totally different sets of scenarios. So they are.
11: An appeal against the transformation of a former bar in Ballyban into student accommodation has failed. The plan would see the former Lantern demolished and replaced with a four-storey building with 32 bed spaces. Residents had raised a number of objections, including overshadowing of nearby properties and a total lack of parking spaces. After considering an appeal against approval by city planners, Uncommissioned Planola has now ruled the project can go ahead with some minor revisions. They include that the development is strictly student accommodation only, and the rooftop terrace can only be accessed between 8 a.m. and 8 p.m. Public consultation will open in the coming days on a planned active travel scheme for the Munavé Road in the city. The scheme will run from Ballyban Road towards Ballybrit and will be similar in design to the Ballyban Castle Park scheme. A public consultation opens this coming Thursday, July 23rd, and will run for around 4 weeks. Local Fine Gael councillor Shane Ford says it's really important that locals have an input.
13: I am asking residents just to be conscious of this and make sure to make a submission. This will most likely come before councillors to agree on whether it goes ahead or not in November. And this is our community and our voices should be heard during this process. If approved, the construction is expected to begin around 2028. But I would ask residents to keep an eye out in the media when this launches on the 23rd of July and make submissions. And it will have a significant impact along the homes of Ballybrit and the Munavé Road residents.
11: A man's been charged in relation to a public order incident involving a knife in County Louth last night. The man in his 30s was arrested after Gardaí discharged a less lethal weapon to detain him. Jessica Woodlock reports from Dundalk.
14: The Gardaí responded to calls of a public order incident in the Ardesmond area of Dundalk around 9:30 last night. Gardaí say there was a man in his 30s in an open car park with a knife. They say he failed to comply with orders to drop the knife, and they discharged what's being described as a less lethal weapon to disarm the man and arrest him. The man was taken to Dundalk Garda Station. He's been charged in relation to the incident and will appear before Drogheda District Court later this morning. Gardaí say they've alerted Fistru to the use of a less lethal weapon. Jessica Woodlock, Dundalk, County Louth.
11: Iran says intermediaries are still engaged in diplomatic efforts with Washington, despite an escalation in the conflict between it and the United States. Tehran says it's now fighting a full-scale war. U.S. airstrikes continued for a 10th consecutive night after Donald Trump said Iran would be hit very hard following the deaths of three servicemen. The new British Prime Minister is hoping to put more money in people's pockets with his first big policy announcement. VAT will be removed from household electricity bills in England, Wales and Scotland from October, funded by cancelling plans for digital ID cards. VAT must legally be charged in Northern Ireland because of common market rules, but the North will get special funding for households there. Andy Burnham takes charge of his first cabinet meeting later after confirming his top team, which includes Jonathan Reynolds as the business secretary.
15: Change to VAT on energy bills is funded for the rest of this year. After that, of course, it would be a decision for a budget in the usual fashion, but we can use the switch spend from not going ahead with digital ID to fund it.
11: The death notices for Galway. Thomas, also known as Tomás King, Kiltulla, Oran Mór. Reposing at the Holy Family Funeral Parlour, Mervew, today from 5, with removal at 6:30 to St. Columba's Church, Castlegar. Mass for Tomás King tomorrow Wednesday at 11. Funeral afterwards to Castlegar Cemetery, family flowers only. Donations to the Kevin Bell Repatriation Trust. Michael, also known as Mickey Ronan, Clune Keely Tume, reposing at Grogan's Funeral Home at Barrack Street Tume today from 6 until 8. Mass for Mickey Ronan in St. Benin's Church Kilbannon tomorrow Wednesday at 12. 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
18: We're going to start with Gaelic games next weekend. 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Their All-Ireland semi-final with Kilkenny is at 4 o'clock on Saturday in Thurles. Cork and Tip are in the second semi-final. The Galway senior hurlers returned home yesterday to welcome in both Ballinasloe and Pierce Stadium, where several thousand supporters came out to greet the side who missed out on All-Ireland glory on Sunday to Limerick. Kieran McGeaney is staying on as Armagh football manager for another year, having taken over in 2014. The 54-year-old guided the Orchard County to All-Ireland glory in 2024 and to Ulster glory this year. Galway's All-Ireland ladies football final against Kerry on Sunday week has been fixed for 4:15 in Croke Park. Shamrock Rovers are in European action against Ararat Armenia in the Champions League qualifiers this evening. The kickoff in Yerevan is at 5 o'clock. The World Darts match play starts this evening in Blackpool with Luke Littler, Josh Rock, Michael Van Gerwen among those in action. After a rest day yesterday, the Tour de France is back with an individual time trial today, and we've racing later on this evening in Ballinrobe.
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20: Mostly cloudy to start this morning with sunny spells developing for most through the afternoon. Staying cloudier in the north of the province and highest temperatures 18 to 21 degrees. And dry for most tonight with clear spells, but staying cloudy in the north with a few spots of drizzle. The cloudy conditions will gradually spread southwards overnight with lowest temperatures 9 to 13 degrees. It's Tuesday the 21st of July.
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20: Good morning, you're welcome to the Galway International Arts Festival Garden. We're broadcasting live from Ayr Square between now and 12 o'clock. If you're in the area, come down to us under the tent. Coming up on the programme today, government agrees major e-scooter crackdown. Rising costs delay holiday plans for many. Pharmacists warn over social media health advice. There's calls for Airbnb rules to be properly enforced. We'll be getting the latest report from Galway Gardaí. Farmers urge to put safety first. Galway editor makes history with international award. The Laughter Loft returns with another stellar lineup. We'll have Evergreen with Helen Mannion. And Galway fans give heroes welcome to the hurlers who arrived in both Ballinasloe and Pierce Stadium yesterday. All that and a lot more coming up between now and 12 on Galway Talks. If you've got a text or WhatsApp or a question or comment you want to get into the programme, get them into us now on 086 38 33 553. Also giving you a chance to win a €1,500 voucher with thanks to Dreams Galway. 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The government has agreed sweeping new measures aimed at tackling dangerous e-scooter use. Under the proposals, under 18s will be banned from using e-scooters, while helmets and high-vis clothing will become mandatory from August. Licensing and registration will also be introduced later this year, with ministers warning that a complete ban remains an option. The move follows a sharp rise in serious injuries involving children and a significant increase in Garda seizures and prosecutions linked to e-scooters. We're joined on the programme this morning by Tom Linsky, whose son was injured while riding an e-scooter some months ago. Tom, good morning and thanks for joining us on Galway Talks this morning. It's been a long campaign, a long journey since your own son was injured, and now we're seeing definitive action by government. What's your reaction?
0: Thanks, John. Well, actually, I can't believe it's actually 2 years since it happened here in Renmore. It's a pity it has taken so long. I mean, I was reading an article there on the Irish Times. on the Irish Times there at the start of the month. And in the last 2 weeks in June, I forget how many, there was about maybe a number of children on life support in the children's hospital. There was six children were admitted to intensive care in Temple Street Hospital in Dublin. It's very, very welcome. But I don't think it's enough, John. A lot more needs to be done. I don't think people realise, I don't think they have done enough research in relation to the actual scooters themselves. Like, we cannot lose sight of the fact that the wheels on these scooters are too small. They're just too small for our city roads, for any road. Secondly, they go too fast. Driving into Galway City last night, one passed me out on the inside. And I think it must have been going at least 30, 35 kilometres per hour. I mean, they can weave in and out of traffic as well. So it's very welcome. And the mandatory high-vis vests and helmets is very, very welcome. But I don't think it's going to be enough. I don't think it's going to be enforceable either. That's the other problem. And what is the punishment? Are they going to confiscate them? I don't know. So it remains to be seen, John.
20: Well, in just 2 weeks' time, you mentioned what's going to happen. E-scooters will be banned for anyone age under 18. And they've also agreed that high-vis jackets and helmets will be mandatory for all e-scooter users. Does that not send a powerful message, regardless of whether it's enforceable? Does it not send a strong message out there, Tom?
0: It does. No, it does. It's very, very welcome. But I just don't know, is it going to be enforceable? I know what you're saying there, but like, it does send a message out there. But I think a stronger message would be that they will be confiscated, that there's no talk about what the punishment is going to be if you are caught without a high vis. So what happens if you leave the house and you go down the road, you have your helmet on, but you forgot your high vis vest? What happens then? So it needs to be, we need to know the finer detail of this. And I'm delighted to hear that a full ban is still on the table, because I think that's where it's going, John. Mm.
20: In terms of what can make this stronger, you want to see what Gardaí having the powers definitively in law to seize these?
0: To confiscate them, yeah. I think over 1,400 have been confiscated already, and about 730 fines have been given out. I'm not sure about the Galway figures. That's just what I read on the RTÉ website. But they are still a danger to both the user and to motorists. And there are so many more cars on the road now. I mean, society has changed so much. I mean, since I was going to school back in the 90s in secondary school, there were no cars. Nobody was driving cars to school. You pass by any secondary school now out of the country and the car parks are full with N and L plates on cars. So there's so many more cars on the road. There are so many more distractions for people driving. Obviously, your mobile phones. So, you know, it's difficult on the motorist. It's difficult on the pedestrian. It's difficult, certainly, for people on e-scooters. And don't get me wrong, I understand how efficient they are. And obviously there's an environmentally friendly angle that some people are talking about as well. They are very handy, but they're just not practical. The wheels are too small. It's ridiculous. And people don't understand that, you see, when they buy them. And certainly, I think parents are getting the message. While the teenagers may not get this message that's out there, the parents are definitely getting the message.
20: Some other parts of this legislation which will be introduced later on in the year is to treat e-scooters as mechanically propelled vehicles, and that there'll be a requirement for licensing and registration. They'll also prohibit the sale of scooters to minors and the sale of scooters that do not meet legal requirements for use on public roads. So are they not all some other added benefits?
0: Absolutely, John. It's absolutely fantastic to hear all that coming in. Yeah, definitely. But the bigger picture is here is that they are not fit for purpose. They're not fit for the roads that we have here. And that's the bottom line. You can say, well, should bring in legislation and registrations and helmets and high-vis vests, but they're just not practical. What is wrong with going back to cycling? What is wrong with people actually pedaling a bike into work? You know, so I think it's inevitable that the ban is going to, the fact that it is even on the table still, which is great, I think it's inevitable that it's going to come through, John. There's just too many injuries. Like, you have to take the advice from I think Professor Crimmins there in Dublin, he's a consultant neurosurgeon. We have to take the advice from these people. You know, you're still going to have accidents, even with helmets and high vis, you're still going to have accidents with these. And you're not safe on these scooters. So that's my view on it anyway, John. That's my view.
20: Yeah. And just in relation to, people need to get around, and you made that point, what's wrong with bicycles, that some people perhaps might be more comfortable standing up than sitting on a seat. Could we look at a redesign maybe of e-scooters and make the wheels bigger, as you say, or perhaps have four wheels on them so that they are a bit more sturdy and a bit safer?
0: No. It's the simple answer to that, John, in my opinion. No. Go back to the bikes. And if you're struggling to pedal, there are e-bikes out there with the bigger wheels that we're all used to. So go back to the High Nellies, and if you want to put a little, there's battery operated ones now, but go back to what we grew up with and what everybody's used to, and get rid of these scooters. That's where I stand on it anyway.
20: Do you think government were afraid to do an outright ban? Because a lot of sectors say if you do an outright ban, all you're going to do is create a black market. But also, you have to think of the commercial sensitivities here. There are companies who are founded on these products which will go belly up here in Ireland should you put in an outright ban.
0: Yeah, well, it was great to see, John, during the week. It was great to see AliExpress and Amazon come out saying that they weren't going to sell e-scooters to underage teens. So, like, there's an onus on retailers to provide a little bit of advice in terms of who comes in buying these scooters, who are they for, and you know, it was great to see these big names. Again, that's creating more publicity about the dangers of them. It was great to see them to come out and say, look, we're not going to sell these e-scooters, and hopefully other companies will follow suit. So yeah, it remains to be seen. The blanket, yeah, I'd say that the policing of this is going to be a problem, John. It's going to be a major problem for the guards to be able to seize the scooter. And you know, I just don't think that that we have the capacity to deal with that. I know there's certain other areas in Dublin that are probably worse than we are down here in larger cities, and they have a serious problem with the scooters being used for other activities. So I think they have a big problem up there.
20: Well, An Garda Síochána Conan will say that there have been 793 prosecutions for possession of e-scooters, which is a significant increase, and that there has been Garda operations connected to e-scooters, and around 1,412 e-scooters have been seized so far this year. So there has been a significant operation by An Garda Síochána.
0: There has, John, yeah. In fairness, they do recognise that they are seriously dangerous. But I think if they're introducing these new measures, like the high-vis vests and the helmets for now, they need to, and I probably said it before, they need to put a strong advertising campaign out there that the message gets through to people that you will be prosecuted. your scooter will be seized if you do not comply with the legislation that's coming in, I think, in August, John. It's coming in August, and further legislation down the line. But to be honest with you, I don't see it. I see it being temporary. I think the ban is going to have to come forward. And, like, you know, bring these neurosurgeons in and into these committee meetings, these government committee meetings. These people are seeing these traumatic brain injuries on a daily basis. And it's just, you know, it's not acceptable.
1: Do you think it was a lack of bravery on the part of government that they didn't go for a full ban? Or perhaps do they want to see the evidence with these increased measures?
0: I think so, John. I think they want to see the measures, see how these work. But in my opinion, I don't think it's going to work. But an outright ban, it would probably be a sledgehammer to the issue, John. So they probably didn't want to do it. There could have been a serious backlash, but I think they'll have no excuse if after a couple of months that the situation doesn't get any better. So that's where I see it, John.
1: Yeah, at the very least, though, that ban for under 18s, in terms of child safety, that must be a welcome step for yourself and other parents who have been impacted by injuries.
0: Yeah, it is. Every little helps, obviously, you know, every little helps. I mean, you still see people on these e-scooters, younger children on these e-scooters, despite the legislation that's out there even at the moment. So look at, I mean, you can bring in all of this, but I still think the onus will be, of course, obviously the parents need to own up and say, look, you're not having it. They're just too dangerous. But certainly the government, if they're making the decisions, we should be 2 or 3 or maybe a year down the line, bringing this legislation should have been in 12, 18, maybe 2 years ago. And that's the issue I have as well, that they're just so slow to act on making a decision. I mean, this was staring them in the face 2 or 3 years ago, you know. So, look, well, it remains to be seen. It remains to be seen.
1: One listener says to 086-3833-553, what about insurance on these e-scooters? They are mechanically propelled vehicles. If they hit you or a car, who pays? I suppose the problem if you go down that route is, Tom, that you're going to open up the likes of e-bikes and others to this as well.
0: We're dancing around the issue. They just need to, they're just not feasible, John. That's, you can insurance and insurance and registrations and helmets and high-vis vests. You can be going around in circles for the next 10 years. We just need to ban them. They're not fit for purpose. That's the bottom line. And if you've ever seen or if I've ever been on one, John, I hope you haven't. The wheels are just rock hard. You know, they're just rock hard. They're not fit for purpose. You know, and there's no proper, as I said, down to the doing, there had been no legislation. There was no monitoring as to what these were like and how they were supposed to be ridden. And just people just hopped up on them and pressed the button and off they went.
1: Tom Linsky, a parent whose child was injured in an e-scooter incident 2 years ago. Thank you for joining us and sharing your opinion on Galway Talks.
0: Thanks, John.
1: What are your thoughts on this? You should get them into us now on 086-3833-553. Some of the texts coming in. John, November 24, I was knocked to the ground by an e-scooter by the Clybourne Hotel. It was dark. He was on the footpath, not on the cycle lane provided, had a concussion, and the e-scooter driver just rudely spoke to me with bad language and told me I should not be in his way. I believe they should be banned. And another caller says, John, high-vis and helmets should be compulsory when cycling bicycles. A lot of cyclists are injured too. John, e-scooters have to be banned. How many more have to be seriously injured or killed before our elected representatives act? A person on an e-scooter has absolutely no protection, and once they hit a bump in the road, they are in trouble. Our government are just messing about with these e-scooters, but they know what they have planned will not work. Another listener says, kids not buying these scooters on their own, parents should take responsibility and face legal consequences as well. And what about those scrambler bikes that 5, 6 and 7 year olds drive, and the mini quads being driven through estates day and night by children? Dangerous and a nuisance. And John, if helmets are being made compulsory on e-scooters, what's stopping a 12-year-old from using one? Faces will be covered by helmets, so you won't have a face and a clue of the rage. That comes in from Evie to us this morning on the programme. Coming back, we're posing a question about our holidays. The rising costs delay holiday plans for many. Owen Corrie joins us next.
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1: 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Here's today's song. Yeah, this song mentions a bed, but what band had a hit with this song? I need the name of the band, your name and location to 086-383-553. Enter as many times as you like, and each day's entries go into our Friday draw for a fabulous €1,500 Dream Galway voucher. That's correct, €1,500. So get your answer, name and location into 086-383-553. Now, if you haven't booked a summer holiday just yet, you're certainly not alone. A new survey has found that rising travel costs and growing global instability are causing many people to hold off on making holiday plans. While sun holidays remain the top choice for Irish travellers, more families say they're delaying bookings in the hope of finding better value. And many parents admit they've considered taking their children out of school to save money. We'll look at what's driving those decisions and whether holiday prices are likely to come down, because we're joined on the programme by travel commentator and journalist Owen Corrie. Owen, good morning and thanks for joining us in the programme today. We've seen inflation, rising costs. It's having impact on holidaymakers.
5: Very, very much. It's quite a very interesting season. If I was talking to you, as I think I was in the first week in March, everybody was a bit worried about fuel cost, fuel price. Prices were going to soar. Everything was, you know, pretty much, pardon the pun, up in the air as regards aviation and holidays. What's happened since is that the consumer has really benefited from, it's not a collective choice, it's something that just happened in the marketplace. They held off their booking. They looked at the prices, said, maybe, you know, we'll hang on for another week or two. Normally, holidays, summer holidays are booked January, February into March. Most of August and most of July is full by then. When it came to May, late May, June, most of August and July was not full. That had a couple of effects. We saw a load. We saw about 8 different 48-hour flash sales from Ryanair. Listeners will need no introduction to how that works. You get something in your inbox, says, oh, you have to book by Thursday night or your life will be ruined. And we have these amazing fares. And then there's another one the following week. That means that the computers, which make these decisions nowadays, AI, we're picking up that the number of seats sold in July and August was much lower than it should be. So they stimulate the market with lower prices. Consumer winning, airline losing. And that's what we've been looking at during the summer. And that's what's shown up in the summer. People are booking later. A colossal number of our holidays and our trips, or shorter trips, are being booked within 2 weeks of takeoff. That means that people are... First of all, they're uncertain. There was all that stuff about the war. There was all that stuff about cost of living and the prices on the ground in some of the places we go, like America, are very, very high. And it's been to their benefit because we've got probably cheaper holidays. Michael O'Leary had his quarterly estimate yesterday in his earnings call where he told the investors and the big investment funds that yield will be down this summer. And one of the reasons is that the consumer has been winning.
1: Mm. And this survey, the travel sentiment survey from Click and Go, found a majority of respondents are yet to book, saying that the biggest factor influencing decisions was the high cost. But interesting enough, a majority are still planning on going somewhere, and September is the most popular booking month. Are there negative consequences to these high costs and to these trends? Obviously, the obvious one will be kids in school and having to take them out of school alone.
5: Yeah, it's a subject close to my heart. My sister's a teacher. My mother was a teacher. My grandmother, my great-grandmother, you know, as many West of Ireland people in my first generation, Clare, a lot of teachers in the family, and they will. Their mantra always will be, do never, never, never, never, never take the child out of school. The bit that I would say, and I'm probably, they wouldn't be allowed to say this, is that taking the child out of school really depends on how many times the child is attending the rest of the year. Teachers will tell you that a child taken out of school for 1 week when they're in every all the rest of the year doesn't really have an impact. What really has an impact on learning is the child that's out 1 day here and 2 days there. The problem with lecturing parents about taking the child out of school is that the prices can spike outrageously, and I mean outrageously. It can be 3 times, particularly in winter when the Christmas holidays kick in. You can see a flight that was going for €200 go up to €750 or €800 the week the children are in school. There are ways around it without taking the child out of school, and the main way around it is to keep an eye on where the rest of the European school holidays are. Italy has more school holidays than Ireland, but we have more holidays, for instance, than Britain or Germany. England's school holidays were only last week. Anyone on the MV Ulysses coming across the Irish Sea would have seen gangs of children arriving because they just got their school holidays. June is a great invention. If your teenager isn't doing exams, you can actually jump in June and you can get very, very good prices from the campsites in France, the Vendée, those beautiful campsites along the shore that are great for teenagers, and the traditional Spain and Portugal sun holidays, because the big markets, England and Spain, haven't got their holidays yet. There are ways around it without taking your child out of school, John.
1: And can I ask you, does the recent hot spell we've had, both this month and last month, does that have an impact in terms of people might say, look, the sunny weather here in Ireland, high temperatures, why would I leave?
5: they're called sun holidays for a reason, John. For about the 2 weeks when we get really hot, people say, oh my God, this is great, Ireland is marvellous, and there is nowhere as beautiful as the west of Ireland, Connemara, when the sun is shining and the lake is reflecting the blue and the sun, the sea is calm, and you're looking across at the Éilean-Árann and Inishere, or Inishman. It's beautiful, but we know, we grew up, and anyone who is familiar with Irish weather knows that September's a good time to call. You know, it's not going to be hot like that. It brings the country to a halt when it goes over 25 degrees. But September's a good call. September is becoming increasingly popular, and it's being increasingly popular for Americans coming in to Ireland as well. The US market is really loves September. It's quite interesting what that does for hotel prices in Ireland. And I always say, and it's a joke, but it seems to be a truism, the week of the Leaving Cert and the Junior Cert exams, the sun is always shining. I remember that from my own school days.
1: Mm. Owen Corry, travel commentator, thanks for joining us on Galway Talks this morning.
5: Always a huge pleasure, John.
1: Still lots to come on the programme today. Coming up next, pharmacists are warning over social media health advice. We'll be speaking to the spokesperson for the Vital Pharmacy Group and host of the Irish Pharmacy Podcast, Sheena Mitchell, next.
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1: 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Now, from collagen supplements and LED face masks to AI-generated health tips, more people are turning to social media for medical advice, but pharmacists say it's becoming a growing patient safety concern. They're warning that some people are replacing prescribed medicines with products promoted online, believing the natural automatically makes it safer. Community pharmacists are now urging the public to speak to a healthcare professional before making changes to their medication, as misinformation continues to spread across social media platforms. We're joined now by spokesperson for the Vital Pharmacy Group and host of the Irish Pharmacy Podcast, Sheena Mitchell. Sheena, good morning and thanks for joining us on Galway Talks this morning. How big of a problem and issue is this?
26: Well, it's a really big problem, because at the moment we're seeing huge amounts of information following through all channels on social media, etc. And the problem with it is that it's very hard to tell what information is reliable and what is not, basically. And a lot of times we'll see posts with scientific studies placed at the centre, making it look very official, like the product that you're purchasing is going to be really effective and safe. And unfortunately, a lot of these studies are actually industry funded, or, you know, maybe small studies with variable results or inconsistent. And I definitely urge people to ask you, you know, social media is a great place and it's lovely to follow accounts. You get that kind of social interaction. And I love Instagram myself. But you always have to ask yourself, who is telling you to take a product? And also, what do they actually know about you? So you can look at things like they could be doing a brand deal. They might know a lot about the product. And, you know, I can understand influencers working in that space doing it. Maybe it's down to more regulation so that we have better safety for people. And then there's a lot of, unfortunately, healthcare professionals now who have kind of brought out their own product ranges, etc. So that's an automatic bias. So we know that, you know, information coming from sources with a different motivation should always be questioned. So I'd really urge people to speak to their local community pharmacist. And I had a great chat during the week there with David Robert Grimes on the Irish Pharmacy podcast all about this and about how misinformation, particularly online, is, you know, such, I suppose, such a triggering thing because it's designed to go viral. It's designed to either terrify us or disgust us or motivate us. And once we get a scary or a super motivating post on social media, we tend to react before we reflect. And it's really important because obviously there's a few issues. One is that a lot of these herbal supplements will interact with prescription medications or even conditions that you have. So that can be exceptionally dangerous and can cause things like liver damage. And another problem we have is people thinking that perhaps their cholesterol or whatever might be better resolved by dropping their prescribed statin and, you know, just taking a herbal product. And unfortunately, the efficacy for these products in reducing things like cholesterol is just not evidence-based. And, you know, you're putting yourself at increased risk of stroke or heart attack in that case. So I suppose as a community pharmacist, the last thing I want to do is tell people, you know, oh, all products are bad. They're not. And there's a huge role for things like the vitamin supplements, etc. But starting that chat, and I know in the Vital Pharmacy group, we're just encouraging people to come in because there's no such thing as a silly question. I've been influenced myself enough times now on various makeup products that no one is immune to it. So there's never judgment, but starting the conversation is really important. And I think people are always shocked. You know, the global pharma industry is worth about $1.5 trillion a year. And that's huge. But remember, it is highly regulated, whereas the global wellness industry is worth more than four times that at $6.3 trillion per year. So, and they have no obligation for regulation or evidence. And they also have extreme marketing practices. So just really, I suppose, we're speaking out trying to urge people to come in, have chats and, you know, at least make sure what they're taking is either A, going to be effective, B, that it's safe, and also then if it's going to cause any side effects. Because even, you know, things like collagen can cause a lot of indigestion and bloating. And if you're not going to get any results for that, why put yourself through it? And also, why spend loads of money on products that quite simply aren't going to make a difference?
1: And I know that there has been a lot of people really hitting out at influencers in particular, and there is regulation in relation to them giving out financial advice. They're not allowed to do that, but some of them still share the likes of these trading apps on their platforms, sponsored by said platform. Is that what's happening here in the health space as well?
26: I think in the health space, it's difficult. There's a few different things. Like we have, I suppose, a range of products at the moment which fall almost somewhere between beauty and health. And for example, red light masks are a good example of that. They're making health claims. So they're telling you, you know, that they're going to be able to work for skin conditions, etc. But actually, David Robert Grimes, who was on the podcast, who has actually done a PhD in light exposure. And he was saying you'd get as much red light just sitting in a room with your normal lights on. So it's a complete waste of money. And these things are very cheap to make. And and they can sell for a lot of money. Then you have other issues like, say, you know, we saw in the Louis Theroux TV show, where he was talking all about the manosphere. And in terms of selling crypto, you know, protein powders, everything, like, you just have to remember that everyone is shilling something online now, it seems. And you really have to question the motivation. And I've no issue with, you know, your general influencer who's maybe doing a few makeup brand deals. That's totally understandable. That's their job. That's how they're putting food on the table. But I'm less tolerant when I see other healthcare professionals do it, because, you know, there's plenty of us out there who've spent years building trust with our patients and understand the importance of valid healthcare communication coming out and how important it is. So, you know, it's kind of, I suppose, it's frustrating to see that trust being broken at times. And then there's this other aspect of it. So there's general misinformation, but then you've got all sorts of disinformation and something called malinformation. And this is where information is either completely untrue or cherry-picked and twisted and, you know, changed. And in the episode we discussed even the role of kind of traditionally Russia in that. So there can be political involvement and reason for causing upset. And we see that a lot around immigration and the anti-vax movement. And, you know, this is not a new story. It's not an Irish problem. It's a global problem. And I suppose we just need to kind of maybe pause and ask yourself, when you see something, why are you being shown that? Because we know that the algorithms and the advertisers are targeting people. For example, I'm a woman of a certain age, so I'm getting all of the kind of anti-wrinkle stuff and the anti-aging and HRT stuff, whatever. And, you know, they're very smart in what they're doing. They're going to target your vulnerabilities on what they predict that you might be interested in. And unfortunately, if you are a middle-aged or young man, you'll either be seeing kind of erectile dysfunction products or crypto, you know, crypto deals and manosphere posts as well. So it's just to be aware that you're a sitting duck online. And unfortunately, we, you know, we're kind of not thinking, because we're relaxing when we're online. We're doom scrolling, as they say it. We're trying to switch our heads off. So I suppose it's just the effort it takes to kind of differentiate between what's good information and what's not good information is exhausting. So I'd urge people, like, you know, and it's easier said than done, but maybe just put the phone down every now and again and take a break. And unfortunately, the things that are good for your health are really not very marketable because they're free. So a lot, and obviously, you know, that's just general health advice. Like, we know that sleeping better will help stress, and now I'm seeing a lot of people with anxiety and stress reaching out for herbal remedies, and really they may be better to talk to people or engage in their communities or exercise or a healthcare professional. So it's just, I suppose, we're worried about people, and that's why we've gone into this profession, is because we're in a caring role because we chose patient-facing roles. So it's just important that we keep up with what's happening online. And I think obviously the regulators are always a bit slower to do that. So in the meanwhile, if we can just urge people to come in and have a chat, if there's any products, you know, that they're considering taking, they absolutely may be suitable. They may not be effective. And if someone wants to spend money on it anyway, that's fine, but at least make sure it's safe.
1: And is regulation the answer here, or do people need more awareness and education? Because a lot of people might make the point that if you actually see an ad in a video, or if you go into someone's bio and they don't say doctor or anything licensed, that you shouldn't take that advice anyway. Use a bit of common sense.
26: Yeah, and apparently in Finland, they've done a great job at this. So I always talk about health literacy, but actually what would be maybe more useful in this case is media literacy. So in Finland, they've started teaching

0: source. And obviously this is where real journalism and I suppose broadcasting comes in, because when people are employed to do a job as a journalist, they actually are accountable for their actions. Whereas when you've got people on social media just sharing or making up information, there's no comeback for that, you know? And it's really important that people are able to tell the difference. And if they see something that's kind of triggering them or making them angry, it's good to stop and go and check if it's actually genuine or not.
1: AI is a big topic of discussion, and it's been utilised by the health space, ironically, but you have to be aware of the type of information that's being fed into it. Is it having negative outcomes for people when they are searching for health advice?
0: Yeah, so AI is amazing, right? I'm doing a research project at the moment and I'm actually using it, so I'm a big fan, but it has to be used in the right way. People think AI, you know, is extremely intelligent, and it's basically multiple Googles pulled together. And it also works kind of in the same way that your social media works or your predictive text will work. Oftentimes, if it doesn't know the answer, it'll default to telling you what you think you want to hear based on what other conversations it's had. So, you know, it'll go, oh, well, people normally like if I say this. So you do have to be wary of AI. It can be very flattering to you, first of all. Second of all, you know, it's very confident when it's making up information. So you kind of need to have the same approach there and just check the sources. Always ask it for references and see if you can find an article that comes from maybe a well-established medical journal in those references, or maybe, you know, coming, if it's not a medical story, if it's coming from, you know, an organization which pays journalists to do their job properly. So AI is fantastic and it can speed things up, but it does not replace expert insight. And the other thing is, it does not treat you as an individual. Even if you feed it all of the information that you think is relevant, it can miss something. And, you know, for example, a lot of people say will start taking things like the herb ashwagandha. That's really common at the moment. It's, you know, I suppose a traditional oriental medicine and herb. But unfortunately, it comes with a lot of interactions and not a lot of efficacy. So anyone who's on things like statins for the cholesterol or potentially antibiotics or some epilepsy meds, even antidepressants, you know, they could be doing serious damage to their liver. So it's just to be really, really careful, because if you don't have a healthcare professional in front of you considering multiple factors, then there is a risk that you'll end up putting yourself in harm's way.
1: Must be said as well, Sheena, there have been people that have been cynical of pharmacists and their role in terms of healthcare. As we move towards giving them more power from GP services, is there an element here that pharmacists are afraid of people getting information from AI and other sources in case they point them down cheaper medicines or away from medicines which pharmacists can actually sell to them? Is there a vested interest there?
0: Well, the irony in what you're saying is a lot of these products are supplements which are sold in pharmacies. So no is the long and short of it. Like, if someone comes in asking, you know, for particular supplements, and if a pharmacist can have a conversation, you know, obviously, and we only do that if we're invited into a conversation, because a lot of times people have seen things online and that's fine. And, you know, like, I'm not going to tell someone what color lipstick to wear. If they want to spend their money, they can spend their money. But oftentimes we may actually be saving them money by saying, I'm not sure that's actually going to have the effect that you think it's going to have. But I completely agree about the trust issue and community pharmacists. And actually, the Pharmaceutical Society of Ireland recently kind of sent out a reminder reminding pharmacists that our code of conduct, which, you know, is regulated, applies online as well as in person. So that's why it's important as well to know, you know, who are you following and what are their motivations? And for me, look, I'm a third generation pharmacist from Roscommon. I grew up in a household where caring was what was important. And so for me, this is a source of frustration as well. So I can understand people jumping, you know, to conclusions. But actually, I think you'll find the majority of pharmacists are in this because they care about people. And that's why I'd urge you to go in and chat with your local pharmacist, you know, who has, I suppose, a relationship

0: with you and who you trust. And obviously, you know, the Vital Pharmacy Group, we're scattered all over the country, and I'm online myself as WonderCare. So we can always be found. There are good people out there. Like anything, you know, some can be trusted more than others. So just to always, I suppose, be aware that healthcare professionals are not immune to the temptation of brand deals or selling their own products. And there is a bias in that. So I would definitely recommend people, you know, to know who they're following and to know where the products are coming from. And if anyone has any concerns, obviously they can report them to the Pharmaceutical Society. And I think, you know, potentially that's maybe, I do think the onus is on the healthcare professional rather than the person randomly scrolling the internet, because, you know, you see something, you take it at face value, and that's fair enough. If you don't know that someone, you know, is acting with alternative motive, then you can't kind of defend yourself. I think the onus should be on the healthcare professional to always be giving reliable, evidence-based and appropriate advice, whether that be in person in a community pharmacy or online. I think we should always be acting professionally. So I completely take your point, and I agree with you, and that's actually why we're out speaking and trying to urge people to have trusted one-to-one conversations, because at the end of the day, every patient is different, every person is individual, and we all have different needs for our healthcare. So it's really important to just open the chat and know that you won't be judged because you saw information online. Like, pharmacists are online as well, and as I said, I've bought one too many mascaras myself. So these things happen, and it's the space we're living in. So maybe regulation over healthcare professionals in a more, I suppose, proactive way, and maybe regulation over general advertising on social media would be useful as well.
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2: We are down here at the Galway International Arts Festival Garden. Come down to us between now and 12 o'clock if you are in the area. There's lots to come on the programme today. We'll be hearing calls for Airbnb rules to be properly enforced with Labour Councillor for the City, Neil McNeilis. Also hearing about a number of other issues. We'll be speaking to Galway Gardaí. Farmers are being urged to put safety first. We'll hear from the IFA President, Francie Gorman, in relation to that issue. A Galway editor has made history with an international award. We'll congratulate and speak with the editor of the Galway Advertiser, Declan Varley, on the programme between now and 12 o'clock. The Laughter Loft returns with another stellar lineup here in the Arts Festival. Jerry Mallon will be talking us through who you can see over the coming few days as well. We're also going to be hearing about a number of other issues. We have Evergreen with Helen Mannion, and hearing all the reaction from the homecomings in Ballinasloe and Pearse Stadium last night. Majawal Weech Nagariva by Majorash, Teresian Nokes.
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12: Good morning, I'm David Nevin. Our top stories at 10. Public advisory issued over emergency department at UHG. And Housing Minister says registration plates and bicycles not needed. The government is considering making cyclists put registration plates on their bikes. The measure is being considered alongside new rules on e-scooters, which are coming into force next month. Under 18s will be banned from using them, while all riders will have to wear a high-vis vest and helmet. Road Safety Minister and Galway East TD Sean Canny says registration plates and a requirement to wear protective equipment is also being looked at for cyclists. And it was discussed by government leaders yesterday. But Housing Minister James Brown is not convinced that it's needed.
13: Cycling is very healthy for kids, for everybody, for adults, and we do want to encourage cycling. So I don't see the same kind of dangers, but I think everything needs to always be kept under review. I think that's important, ensuring that we have the best laws in place to protect people, but at the same time balancing that and ensuring that people can stay fit and healthy. And I think they're two totally different sets of scenarios, so they are.
12: The HSE has issued a public advisory over long waiting times at the emergency department at UHG. It says the unit continues to be extremely busy with high attendance, with 328 people presenting for treatment yesterday. As of this morning, there are 75 patients on trolleys. The HSE says due to these ongoing pressures and the lack of bed capacity, it's reviewing some elective surgeries and may have to defer. It's asking the public to only use the emergency department in the case of genuine emergency, and otherwise consider out-of-hour services, pharmacists or the Roscommon Injury Unit. A man's been charged in relation to a public order incident involving a knife in County Louth last night. The man in his 30s was arrested after Gardaí discharged a less lethal weapon to detain him. Jessica Woodlock reports from Dundalk.
14: The Gardaí responded to calls of a public order incident in the Ardesmond area of Dundalk around 9:30 last night. Gardaí say there was a man in his 30s in an open car park with a knife. They say he failed to comply with orders to drop the knife, and they discharged what's being described as a less lethal weapon to disarm the man and arrest him. The man was taken to Dundalk Garda Station. He's been charged in relation to the incident and will appear before Drogheda District Court later this morning. Gardaí say they've alerted Fistru to the use of a less lethal weapon. Jessica Woodlock, Dundalk, County Louth.
12: An appeal against the transformation of a former bar in Ballyban into student accommodation has failed. The plan would see the former Lantern demolished and replaced with a four-storey building with 32 bed spaces. Residents had raised a number of objections, including overshadowing of nearby properties and a total lack of parking spaces. After considering an appeal against approval by city planners, Uncommissioned Planála has now ruled the project can go ahead with some minor revisions. They include that the development is strictly student accommodation only, and the rooftop terrace can only be accessed between 8 a.m. and 8 p.m. Public consultation will open in the coming days on a planned active travel scheme for the Munavay Road in the city. The scheme will run from Ballyban Road towards Ballybrit and will be similar in design to the Ballyban Castle Park scheme. A public consultation opens this coming Thursday, July 23rd, and will run for around 4 weeks. Local Fine Gael councillor Shane Ford says it's really important that locals have an input.
15: I am asking residents just to be conscious of this and make sure to make a submission. This will most likely come before councillors to agree on whether it goes ahead or not in November. And this is our community and our voices should be heard during this process. If approved, the construction is expected to begin around 2028. But I would ask residents to keep an eye out in the media when this launches on the 23rd of July and make submissions. And it will have a significant impact along the homes of Ballybrit and the Monivea Road residents.
12: A young Belfast boy who inspired a change in Northern Ireland's organ donation laws has finally received a heart transplant. 9-year-old Dahi McGowan has been on the waiting list for most of his life. Dahi's law has meant that since June 2023, all adults in Northern Ireland are considered potential organ donors unless they choose to opt out. His family say they're beyond grateful to his donor, while First Minister Michelle O'Neill is welcoming the news.
16: I've spoken directly to marching to Dahi's daddy, and I know just how overwhelmed and delighted that they are that they've eventually got to this stage. So it just shows, I think, all of us the importance of donation, the importance of being able to help someone else with this precious, precious gift.
12: 10:05, sport is next.
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21: In soccer, Shamrock Rovers are in European action this evening. They take on Ararat Armenia in the Champions League qualifiers at 5 o'clock in Yerevan. Meanwhile, Galway United will play their last game in Pearce Stadium for this season as they entertain Waterford at 5 o'clock this Saturday. United have already won all three games that they've played at the Galway GA venue in Salt Hill, while Eamon DC Park's pitch is being redone. In darts, the 2026 World Match Play Championship gets underway this evening in Blackpool. All eyes will be on Luke Littler, Josh Rock, Michael Van Gerwen and Gary Anderson on tonight's opening night. In cycling, after a rest day yesterday, the Tour de France is back with an individual time trial stage. Defending champion Tadej Pogacar now has a 5-minute lead after Jonas Vingegaard crashed out on Sunday. Ireland's Ben Healy is 67th overall in general classification. In Gaelic games, the Galway senior hurlers returned home yesterday following Sunday's All-Ireland final defeat to Limerick, where a sizeable crowd gathered in both Ballinasloe and Pearce Stadium to welcome back Micheál Donoghue's side. Kieran McGeaney will remain on as Armagh's senior football manager for next year, having led the Orchard County to Ulster title glory in the season just gone. And finally, we've horse racing this evening in Ballinrobe starting just after 4:30.
22: The weather with Kia Renmore. The Kia EV2 has arrived. The compact car that's big on space and spec with class-leading driving range from €182 per month and 0% finance. The Kia EV2. Book your test drive today at Kia Renmore.
2: Mostly cloudy to start this morning with sunny spells developing for most of the afternoon. Staying cloudier in the north of the province with highest temperatures 18 to 21 degrees. And dry for most tonight with clear spells but staying cloudy in the north with a few spots of drizzle. The cloudier conditions will gradually spread southwards overnight with lowest temperatures of 9 to 13 degrees. 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Now, new rules aimed at regulating Airbnb-style short-term lets are being welcomed, but there's already a warning that they'll only work if they're properly enforced. Under the new system, all short-term holiday lets will have to register with Fáilte Ireland and display a unique registration number online. Galway City Councillor for Labour, Niamh McNeilis, says the changes could help free up homes for local families, workers and students, but argues that strong enforcement will be key if the measures are to make any real difference to Galway's housing crisis. Councillor McNeilis, good morning. Thanks for joining us here in the Arts Festival Garden. You're welcoming these changes, but the question is, are they actually enforceable?
23: Hi, John. I'm not really sure they're going to be enforceable. First of all, is that we do realise how important it is to have short-term lets in a city like Galway, where we've got such a huge tourist business that's happening. This is something we've talked about for many, many years, where we've turned around and we've highlighted the fact is that we've had family homes now being used for tourists, and then hotels accommodation was being used for families that were being made homeless and whatever through their houses. The new rules here says that up to 21 nights you'll have to have a registration for it and be registered for it, and it's going to be monitored by Fáilte Ireland. Galway City Council themselves have tried to go after a number of suppliers of these short-term lets out there, and it's very difficult to prove, first of all, is the 21 days that you've done it. There's so many different platforms. Everybody refers to like the Airbnb one, but you've got Booking.com, you've got Trivago, you've got all these other sites that are out there. So it's how you're going to work with each of these different platform holders for it. And also, as social media, the way it works nowadays is the fact that people can advertise straight away for it. The way that the planning legislation works at the moment is that you go in, you make a complaint to Galway City Council, say there's somebody operating a short-term let beside me. Galway City Council goes down, investigates, sends out a letter. The letter is ignored. Another warning letter is sent out. That's ignored. And now we're into 90 to 100 days. At that stage, the person can just stop. And then the whole process restarts all over again first. So that's where we have that issue first. So I would hope, first of all, is that the 21 night rule will work. I think it's good that they're involving Fáilte Ireland in the process for it, because it actually means that when we have a quality product that's been out there. But like in a city like Galway, where we're having these rent pressure zones and anything over 20,000 houses, this shouldn't be happening. You know. But then we have to look around the city centre, the amount of tourists that we have that are using these short-term lets. And that's the argument then in favour of it. But you're looking at the worker that's having to travel all the way out to Oranmore, to Attenry, out past Barna, because they just can't get affordability housing in the city centre. And they're not being able to work. So the product has been damaged as well in the tourism sector for that. So it's one of those things that we're just going to have to see, does it work? We've sleepwalked ourselves into this. We've seen other cities, Barcelona, Paris, Amsterdam, right across Europe, have all had to look at the exact same issue for this. It was set up as a way to actually attract. But I have another bigger issue with this. All the hotels in Galway City, they pay a commercial rate, they pay commercial water, and that contributes back into the city and the product of the city, not just for the tourists, but for the citizens of the city. These don't pay a commercial rate. So that's something that we have to look at. The brand new tour student accommodation that we've launched in the city centre as well, they don't pay a commercial rate. They pay a local property tax for each of the rooms. But during the winter months, yes, it's all students. And then in the summer months, it's full of tourists, right? They're taking the tourists and they don't pay a commercial rate on it. And again, that's extra street cleaning that we've seen being done around the city for the likes of the Arts Festival costs money, and that's why we should be able to do that. So I suppose the good news as well about the tourism tax, and the Cabinet are now finally looking at that as well as an option for the cities, that's good. But I suppose, just going back to this piece of legislation, I would encourage anybody who's doing and involved in short-term lets at the moment is to register. That's the most important thing, is do your bit and register. And I would hope then is that Fáilte Ireland will be given the tools to go after it, and that Galway City Council would also be given the resources from national government to be able to actually go after those that are breaking the law and the planning regulations.
2: Do you feel bad for some of those people impacted by this in the Irish self-catering sector, who say the goalposts are really being moved on them midway through their business? Some of these people have been operating for 20 plus years.
23: Yeah, I do. I mean, again, it's that there's always the good ones that are out there, and then there's the guys that have sublet a lot of the apartments around the city as well. I mean, if you have an apartment block and you're operating a short-term let in that apartment block, and say somebody falls down the stairs, the management company for that apartment block is liable, and maybe not be covered insurance-wise, because our business was being run in there. And that's what this is a business. You know, for those that are actually giving up a room in their house, or letting somebody actually use, you know, if they've converted something at the back of their home for these short-term lets, you know, you'd be surprised how many of them there is out there. I mean, I would encourage those to register, and there will be a way, I think, working with them. But there are huge blocks of houses that have been done up across the city centre, right where we're standing in Air Square here at the moment, and all been used for short-term lets and their businesses. And they'll probably get a couple more years out of it before this is really enforced. Okay, because we're looking at by the end of December that this is supposed to be registered. It's going to take them a bit of teething time for it, and then we'll see, hopefully, a knock-on for this. But again, like, I mean, look, this is only one part of the housing crisis that we have here. I mean,
2: a red herring? Will it have any impact at all, really, realistically?
23: It has to. I mean, you've talked to Cope Galway, you talked to Simon, they will tell you straight away that we know of a
2: number of beds here in Galway do you think are going to be freed up to the market?
23: Thousands. There's thousands across city and county. If you go on to HAP right now, or you go on to daft.ie right now and see what's exactly available for renting, okay?
2: And are there suitable accommodation, do you think, for rental or social housing?
23: These are apartments, these are houses, these are homes. These are homes that actually had tenants in them, that had workers living in them, that had young families living in them, and then they may have been sold or taken over or sublet out, and somebody decided then they're going to do it up, paint it nice, put a few nice throws from the back of the couch, and then we actually, you know, stick it on as a short-term let. And that's what's happened. And they're charging anything between €250 a night to €1,000 a night in the city centre.
2: A lot of people in the self-catering sector say this is a red herring, that if you actually want to deal with the housing crisis, what you need to do is tackle a supply issue, bring more supply into the market and build instead of targeting their sector.
23: Well, we're not targeting their sector specifically. There's only one part that was being parked out for it. We've highlighted this in opposition. So me as a Labour councillor in the city who sits on the housing SPC, will, along with Cope and Simon, say that this has become an issue where people have had to vacate their houses because of it. But there's no single solution to the housing crisis. Like, bringing back homes into the long-term letting market is what this will do. But it would also, then you have to build housing delivery. And that means getting houses built across the city. And slowly but surely, we're getting there.
2: You mentioned things like that anomaly between, do they fall under local property tax? Can we get them for commercial rates? To do either of those, you need to have enforcement, and we can see from the things like the derelict property levy that revenue have stepped up in that regard. Can the City Council actually benefit? Can the coffers benefit for some of these changes?
23: Yeah, well, I mean, yesterday at City Council meeting, we discussed our finances, and I put down a motion where I have concerns about revenue taking over the collection of the derelict site, because I don't want that money being put into a central fund. Any money that's collected in Galway by revenue, which is great, then should stay in Galway. That extra €1 million at the moment. We've invoiced 2 million people out there at the moment. Haven't collected. So it's a bad debt on our books at the moment, but it's there because it will be collected now by revenue. That's one thing we know, that revenue are very good at. They'll get the money for it. Yeah. But what we want to make sure, that money stays in Galway and doesn't go to a big pot up in Dublin that's then distributed around the country badly. So, well, that's one thing that for us. I really do feel that we've a good team up in planning. They've gone after this in the past, and they found it very, very difficult to actually pursue it through the courts, because it's like the person just stops after the 21 days. And that's why this is, I think, is weak. It's a start. And I can see the confusion. There is a lot of anger out there. There are a lot of young people out there angry. They're seeing these trolleys come across Galway or Dublin or whatever city you go into. And you know by the lockboxes that are outside that this is not just a handful of houses. This is a huge infestation of these short-term lets right across the city. And it has affected. Like, this is not Liam McNeely saying this. This is like Cope and Simon, the student unions, all have said that this is an issue. So I would hope that they would work with them. And if there's a legitimate reason, if somebody's got a block and they want to actually run it as a business and they want to register as a hostel or a hotel, let them go in for planning for it and then work around it. And then we can figure out what can be done for it. But I mean, this is only a part of the single solution.
2: When it comes to things like the tourism tax, obviously a lot of people in the hospitality sector not happy with that, and even some of your council colleagues says they're not in support of it unless you go down a route where that money would be ring-fenced and they wouldn't just be subsumed by paying back some of the multi-million euro loan that the city currently has over the next 30 years. Can you guarantee that won't be the case?
23: Well, look, at the tourism tax is that anybody who's gone on holidays anywhere, right, in Europe at the moment, or if you go off to your Lanzarote holiday or your Sunny holiday or a weekend away to Paris, whatever it's going to be, you pay an extra euro to €2, which is collected by the hotel or accommodation provider.
2: Will it be going to pay back and loans to the city council?
23: No. I would say...
2: Can you guarantee
23: money?
2: That?
23: No, I mean, look at... I can't.
2: You can't guarantee it, no.
23: I can't. Look at, hey, John, don't start now, right? We're going to go over this site. So the money that will be collected will be used in Galway City. We don't want to see
2: pay back
23: money
2: loans.
23: To beautify the city, to make sure that the citizens of Galway would actually have the benefits of it. This is not just a tax that could be used for marketing. The Galway Arts Festival this year got €100,000 off Galway City Council, right? We'll probably spend another €150,000 cleaning up the town for it. Wouldn't it be brilliant if we were to collect €1 million, an extra €2 million a year in hospitality tax, that would be pumped back into a marketing fund to bring more visitors into the city, to support the Arts Festival next year with their 50th, or to turn around and actually plant more trees, more footpaths in the city, and actually make sure that we can actually build more houses as well for the city. Anywhere to the city. The tourists that are coming to this city at the moment, yes, brilliant. They're all down in my shop buying stuff. Very, very welcome to come in anytime. They're all up to town actually purchasing and supporting the hospitality industry. But that's it. They don't pay for the contribution towards the street cleaning, the accommodation, the policing of the city, all of that as well with it. And that's where we have to come back to. So that tourism tax will feed back into us at the moment. And that's what I would see for it. And that's why I was talking about the student accommodation. Same thing. There's a contribution there. Yes, to pay the local property tax. But at the end of the day, is that the tourists are availing of the super city that we have. And we can do a lot more. But we're, as a badly funded local authority, which we are, getting the exact same money as Leitrim and Roscommon. We don't get the same money as Limerick yet. We don't get the same money as the Cork and Dublin yet. So we have to look at ways for it. And that's why we're in favour of this. And you know, the ones that are giving out about it, remember, when we're bringing tourists to this city, right, and we're providing a fabulous museum, brilliant, you know, festivals like this that we're supporting in benefit and kind sometimes. I mean, they have to realize there's a cost involved in that. Okay, and it's not just commercial rates to pay for it. It's also, we have to figure out other ways to get the money in. 46% of the money that we spend in this town comes from commercial rates. And we have to be seen to be supporting the, those businesses, but also making sure that we're not being upping the rates all the time to pay for all these extra visitors that we're getting.
2: Just on a separate note, are you delighted to see the Galway City parking app shortlisted for an award, or was that tone deaf considering the controversy on that over the past year and a half?
23: Yeah, we were supposed to have a workshop this week in relation to the app. Look, at, from what we've seen and the figures that we've seen, is that it's been widely used. It's they've made it a lot easier to use.
2: Is the award well deserved?
23: We had said that we would give it a trial basis. I think, look, at the first I heard about the award was actually when I read about it, and congratulations to the team in getting that award. I'm not really sure what award it was, John. Maybe you can.
2: Wasn't tone deaf to even apply for an award? No,
23: no, I didn't know about it. But I mean, look, we got awards as well in the past for Sea Road when people were giving out about the effects of it. I'm sure we'll probably get an award for the amazing bus lane and bike lane up in Ballyvan as well.
2: Yeah, well, the very best luck with that. In other news, though, e-scooters, new regulations are coming down the tracks thick and fast. Some in effect from August, others later on this year. Banned for under 18s, high vises are coming in as well. Are you welcoming those?
23: Yeah, again, look, I suppose this is all come back from, and I think Minister Kenny would have pointed this out, is the amount of young people that have ended up with head injuries in the last number of months. And it seems that the CHI will tell you that the amount of people that are present themselves with the head injuries on these e-scooters is just enormous. This is something that we have to look at, in the sense that it's a legitimate, affordable, sustainable mode of transport. It's used by a lot of people that go to work that can't afford a car.
2: Can't you use a bike?
23: You know, like, there's bikes more expensive than some of these scooters as well out there, you know? So, I mean,
2: get a very cheap bike or an e-bike.
23: What I would like to say, I welcome the fact that they're going to be asked to wear high-vis. I welcome the fact that you're going to be asked to wear a helmet. My biggest concern is the enforcement of it. Again, is the Gardaí not being given the resources, the training.
2: Well, there have been a lot of seizures and prosecutions.
23: They've seized them. But I mean,
2: there have been prosecutions.
23: But legally for a Garda to go after somebody, right? They're hamstrung by regulations at the moment when they're engaged in a pursuit, right? And I don't want anything that's going to destroy a young guard's future when he doesn't have the supports by government to make sure that this legislation ring fences the supports that he's gotten and the training that has to be given. So when a guard goes on a bicycle up and down the town, he has to go off and do a course in it. Mm-hmm. So we have to make sure that they're covered when they go after these sometimes couriers that are going using these for illegal activities. But there are other people that are using them legitimately, and I welcome the fact that they would be able to actually use them legitimately by putting on a high vis and a helmet and actually go across the town. And actually the great majority of them do it right. But it's really scary when you see, you know, 2-3 young lads on a scooter going up Taylor's Hill, you know, and you'll be wondering, say, are they all going to get home safe, right?
2: Do you think they're safe though in the main? Because I've driven some of these e-scooters before in different cities. If you go over a pothole with their little wheels, you're nearly coming off.
23: Yeah, it's the pothole that damaged the bike. So the e-scooter is safe. Our road network is not safe. Some of our bike lanes that we have put in place aren't safe across the city because it's where most of the services are underneath that get dug up. I would hope that, again, is that the zero tolerance policy regarding the e-scooters is adhered to with the Irish regulations. But, like, again, is the guards seized X amount of e-scooters, and they themselves said, you know, where do we have to, you know, the amount of them that were seized, were a lot of them were for illegal activity. If there's a young lad...
2: And there will be legislation coming in that regard in terms of licensing that will actually allow Gardaí to know who owns them and where they bought them from. So will that help?
23: I would hope so. But again, is I want to make sure that the guards are given the necessary enforcement powers that to make this effective. Okay, not just by, look, we've written the instructions here, manual. Now you go off and try and understand it. That's basically what I'm afraid of for the Gardaí. The most important thing is that we want to make sure that the guards are able to do their job, right? And if they're going to be asked to enforce these, then they need to have the proper training first and know exactly what their constraints are and what they can do first. Like, I don't want to see a Garda car racing after a young fella on an e-scooter, you know, but they'd have to, because that's not safe for anybody. They want to be able to actually, how they can pursue it safely and also make sure that their careers are safe as well at the end of the day.
2: The Taoiseach has said an outright ban remains on the table. Are you not in support of that?
23: I know. Look, it's not. Look, again, it's that there are people out there that are using this. I mean, there are low-income workers that are using these to get to work. You know, there are families that can't afford a car, but they're living, actually, what we've spoken about, in areas of the city that they just don't have a proper bus service. You know, so they would like to actually be able to use public transport. They're just not able to avail of it. So there are those e-scooters there first. I mean, the great majority of people will actually use it. But we can talk about e-bikes as well. We can talk about the couriers that used motorbikes back in the 80s. I mean, look, it's all about making sure that everybody adheres to the rules and the laws. It's been very ad hoc up until now. We've all been given out about the e-scooters and saying, look, they're not safe. They've come with a list of suggestions. It's a start, but we've sleepwalked again into another situation. Mm.
2: I also want to bring up a separate situation with you, and that is that of the Mayor of Galway City, your party colleague, Councillor Helen Ogbu. I understand there will be a demonstration held here in Galway City early next month, and she is still receiving a lot of criticism, but also a lot of uncalled for abuse online. What is your reaction to that news that there will be a demonstration in Galway early next month?
23: You caught me on the hop there now, John. Look, I've seen it online. It's a ragtag rabble of just fascists, people who are just homophobic, anti-immigrant, anti-migrant, believing half-truths that they've read on makey-uppy Facebook pages. All these digital creators out there. I don't know why we have such a shortage of digital creators in this country, because it seems to be they're all working online. And think they know exactly what they're doing and how to fact and fiction. I trust real journalism, not some of the makey-uppy stuff that I'm reading online. We have an amazing mayor in Helen Ogbu. She is just a really good person. She's working really hard to promote this town, sell this town. She chaired our meeting yesterday extremely well. And I just think it's very sad that some people are reading fiction, and I use the word fiction, and then turning into fact. Right, and there's people whom I have basically just blocked my own Facebook page, unfriended, because they just really don't know the truth. And the mayor has explained in detail on a number of occasions, like it or love it, that's the facts that's been given, and we're moving on. And actually, for one, in the Labour Party, and as a city councillor of nearly 20 years, will be supporting you 100%.
2: Do the Labour Party themselves not need to put their hands up and take a bit of accountability for this whole situation? Because their PR team, a lot of people have criticised them, saying they've left a lot to be desired, including some very senior members of your party that I have spoken to up in Dublin as well, saying that, look, the story, first it was an error, and then maybe it was a falsehood, and then it was an accident on a website, a third-party website, but then we find out that Ivana Bacic actually used this in some of the speeches in the lead-up to the by-election as well, and that some of the official Labour Party websites had this same error. Do the Labour Party need to put their hands up and say, look, we made a lot of mistakes at a lot of levels right up to our party leader, and we need to own that, we're sorry, here's the correct narrative, and move on? Has that actually been done yet?
23: I think, John, you know yourself, when you're explaining, you're losing, and we've tried to explain in the best way possible that we've done at all times.
2: Has the party taken accountability?
23: Accountability? Say, well, we have, yeah.
2: The mayor issued a statement
23: last week to the elected members and the key officials in City Hall and said, hands up, I made a mistake, I'm sorry about that, move on. Right, there was a typo. Look, I've worked in websites and working with startups for years. People make mistakes. You try to get access, the guy moves on, you don't get the codes for it. You know, you're trying.
2: Mistakes at a lot of levels, though. Okay. Ivana, the press office.
23: Look at.
2: Have your press team take accountability?
23: I think we have. And I think we've apologised for this. And
2: was it right for them to attack journalists doing their jobs?
23: City Council, the press office in Dublin with the party. I mean, I engage with them as much as I can, but they're based up in Dublin. I mean, look at, I suppose we're.
2: Because the Labour Party
23: will
2: be the first.
23: We're passing on to them every day, John, all of this hate that that Ivana and Helen is receiving. You put a picture at the moment up of Mayor. There's about 20 bods or people, real people, from Galway who think they know the truth, working off fiction, and then they're saying lies. Lies, and they're all lies that they're saying up there. So what I say to you this, John, is that we have a mayor of a city that I will defend and look after. I love the city, and I know that this mayor loves the city that she's chosen to be her home for the last 20 years, and that's what I want to make sure that we support her in every way possible. The party itself may have made mistakes, and if we did, we will try and address them, okay? But the key thing for us as a party at the moment is to be looking at the bigger issues, which is the housing crisis, which is looking at workers' rights. And yes, when we come to actions like this, the new community that have chosen Ireland to be their home, and luckily to have one of them be our mayor of the city, should be supported at every possible chance.
2: Labour Councillor Niamh McNeilis, thanks for joining us on Galway Talks this morning. Still lots to come on the programme today. Coming up next, we're going to hear from Jerry Mellon of the Laughter Loft.
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2: You listen to Galway Bay FM and this is Galway Talks with John Morley. Now, it's become one of the standout events of the Galway International Arts Festival every year, bringing some of the biggest names in comedy to the audiences. And the Laughter Loft is back once again with another packed program of stand-up featuring established favourites alongside some of the hottest rising stars on the comedy circuit. The man behind it all is Jerry Mellon, who joins us now to talk us through this year's lineup and what audiences can expect. Jerry, just remind us of the Laughter Loft. How did it get started there in the King's Head?
26: Started about 20 years ago, but prior to that, the King's Head had a history of putting on lunchtime comedy. They put, the Flying Pig Theatre Company, they used to do shows there at lunchtime, and that's where a company that had Tommy Tiernan started out in it, and a whole lot of other people have gone on to work in theatre and stuff. And then it just snowballed from that. The stand-up kind of revolution started about 20 years ago, and we jumped on it, and we've been doing it every year since.
2: And how has it gone so far during the festival?
26: I won't lie, last Monday, Tuesday, Wednesday was a bit of a hard sell because of the hot weather. And as we're on at lunchtime, I mean, the room itself, beautifully air-conditioned, and you know, we were nearly selling air conditioning. Come for the air conditioning, stay for the comedy. And but we do have a core group of people who come every year, irrespective of who's on. So they steady the ship, and we got through those three hot days, and now we're up and running big style, and yeah, big selling out nearly every day.
2: Yeah, you had some big names there last week, including the likes of Foyle, Arms and Hogg, and I know it was probably a good 2 weeks for them to come, because then the hurling was on there on Sunday, and of course the football is on this coming Sunday.
26: The lads were down there. I mean, huge queues out the door. We sell tickets on the door. The reason we do that is because years ago we used to sell tickets in advance, but look, believe it or not, shows would sell out, and then on the day people mightn't show up. So maybe if 10 people didn't show up in a big room, it doesn't look like anything, but the room only holds 70 people, so 10 people out of there is a big, and then you don't know if you can sell those tickets. But anyway, I digress. They were down. They did three shows. They're insanely popular. I mean, all over the world. They played Carnegie Hall. I think they've the record for Vicar Streets in Dublin, 25 in a row or something like that. They're massive. But yeah, they're good fun, and they're lovely lads as well. Mm. And so they were on, and there was other great acts on. So today, we have the insanely popular Emma Doran, who started years ago in a competition that I run. It's called Show Me the Funny, in wintertime in Kingshead. It's a competition for newbies. And she came down about 10 years ago and did it, Red Raw Rookie. And since then, she's just worked so hard at it, and now she's a superstar in Ireland, you know.
2: Danny O'Brien's on tomorrow.
26: Danny O'Brien, the hardest working comedian in the show business. He travels the world. He does gigs in Thailand and Eastern Europe and anywhere, you know. And a lovely fellow as well. Loads of energy. And then on Thursday we have John Colleary, who people might know as, if they went to see Tommy Tiernan in the last couple of years, he was their support act. Probably the most underrated comedian in the country.
2: He was on the Savage Eye as well, wasn't he?
26: He was indeed, yeah. And he wrote most of the good stuff on the Savage Eye. Himself and Patrick McDonald would have written that. Then the Friday we have Bernard Casey, but he unfortunately had to pull out, so he's been replaced by Kevin Gilday, who would be one of the godfathers of Irish comedy. He set up the Comedy Cellar in Dublin in the International Bar all those years ago. And then on Saturday we have Kevin McGarren, who people might be familiar with. He's on the Cheap Irish Homes show. He presented the IFTAs this year. He used to present Republic of Telly. And then on Sunday we finished off with the cheeky chappy himself, Al Porter.
2: If you want to get down to it, it's in the King's Head at lunchtime. Where can they get tickets and all the information?
26: Well, we're on Instagram. It's LaughterLoft, and there's underscores in there. And I'm such a Luddite myself with social media. But if you look up Galway LaughterLoft, you'll find all the details. And tickets are available on the door only, as I said. So, you know, the good thing about that is you get whoever is there, they want to be there. They want to be at the show. They're not, like, dragged along, or someone gives them a ticket or something like that. Mm-hmm. They can get tickets on the door. And the doors are at 12:30, the show's at 1, and it finishes 2:15.
2: Are there any more comedy gigs between now and the end of the year?
26: Working on it. I'm also working on booking the comedy lineup for the Electric Picnic Festival. So that book's, it'll be announced next week.
2: That's always a bit of fun under the tent there in Eton.
26: Yeah. It's a big, huge tent. Full to the gills, probably holds about 3,000. A lot of people come into it because they're just so whacked out from the night before, and it's got carpet on the ground, so it's just lie down, do your stuff, funny man kind of thing.
2: Gerry Mallon, the very best look at the Laughter Loft as part of the Galway International Arts Festival. Thanks for joining us on Galway Talks.
26: Thank you, John.
2: Now, I want to go straight over to Galway Gardaí this morning, because we are joined on the programme by Garda Hugh Rogers. Garda Rogers, good morning, and thanks for joining us in the programme today. We're going to start with an assault on St Mary's Road in Galway City.
1: Good morning, John. That's correct. Gardaí in Galway are investigating an assault incident that occurred between 6:25 p.m. and 6:30 p.m. on Tuesday the 7th of July at St Mary's Road in Galway City, where a male cyclist was assaulted by a male pedestrian. The suspect was described as being a white male, grey hair, wearing an Adidas grey shorts, black runners and a blue t-shirt. He was also carrying a large backpack that had University of Galway emblazoned on it. And Gardaí and Galway Garda Station are looking to speak to anyone who may have been in the area around this time, or anyone who might have any dash cam footage from this area around this time, to contact Garda Owen O'Donnell at Galway Garda Station on 091-538-1000 or the Garda Confidential Line on 1-800-666-111.
2: On now to criminal damage in Mount Bellew.
1: That's correct, John. Gardaí in Mount Bellew are investigating a number of criminal damage incidents that occurred in the Mount Bellew area, County Galway, between Thursday the 16th of July and Monday the 20th of July. In total, there have been three incidents where a significant amount of damage was caused by a person or persons who spray-painted various items at a number of locations around Mount Bellew. Gardaí in Mount Bellew Garda Station are looking to speak to anyone who may have any information in relation to these incidents to contact Mount Bellew Garda Station on 090 967 9292 or again the Garda Confidential line on 1-800-666-111.
2: Now, we've done a lot of talk in the programme this morning about e-scooters and the new regulations that are coming down the tracks. Would you give some reminders of the current safety advice and legislation?
1: That's correct, John. There are new laws and new regulations in the pipeline. But in the meantime, Gardaí would like to remind the public of the following. E-scooters are not to be used by persons under the age of 16 years of age in a public place. And they must obey a speed limit of 20 kilometres an hour, must drive on the left-hand side. E-scooters are allowed in cycle lanes or bus lanes, but not on footpaths. Must not hold or use a mobile phone whilst operating an e-scooter. Must not use an e-scooter whilst intoxicated. Must not have a seat on an e-scooter and must not carry passengers or goods. And operators of an e-scooter must obey signals given by a Garda or school warden and follow the same rules of the road that apply to cyclists, including traffic lights, road signs and all types of pedestrian crossings.
2: And now you have a bit of an update in terms of traffic management as part of the Galway International Arts Festival Big Top Acts.
1: That's correct, John. The Galway International Arts Festival is into its second week and all's going well so far. And it continues until Sunday the 26th of July. And Galway Gardaí would like to remind motorists that there will be concerts taking place at the Big Top in the Fishers Field adjacent to the Cathedral all week from Wednesday the 22nd of July each night through until Sunday the 26th of July. Gardaí would like to remind all motorists that there will continue to be a traffic management plan in place at the conclusion of each of the concerts in the Big Top. Concerts will finish at approximately 11 p.m. on each evening and there will be traffic restrictions from approximately 11 p.m. until 11:30 p.m. Traffic coming from the courthouse towards the cathedral will be redirected around the cathedral via Gay Road, and Gardaí would advise motorists travelling from the direction of the hospital towards the cathedral to use alternative routes to access the city centre. This is to facilitate the safe exit of the very large crowds that are attending the various concerts in the Big Top.
2: Now, you also have a traffic management plan and safety advice for the Galway races.
1: That's correct, John. The Galway races are happening next week, and the start on Monday the 27th of July, and a comprehensive traffic management plan will be in place for the week. And Galway Gardaí have the following points of advice to help patrons attending the event to stay safe on the roads. Firstly, plan your journey. With increased traffic and road closures during race week, plan your route and allow extra time for travelling. Secondly, do not drink and drive. If you're planning to enjoy the races and festivities, have a designated driver, use public transport or call a taxi. Never drive under the influence of alcohol or drugs. Then follow road traffic signs and signals. Temporary signs may be in place to manage the increased traffic flow. Pay attention and follow them. Gardaí will be on duty at all the major junctions and access routes to facilitate the smooth access and exit of motorists from the race course. Avoid distractions. Distracted driving, such as texting or using your phone, increase the risk of accidents. Stay focused on the road. And consider using public transport from Air Square to get to and from the race course. Bus Éireann will have extra buses on the route from Air Square out to the race course. And John, would just like to wish everybody a safe week next week. We hope everybody enjoys the races, have fun, stay safe, and would encourage everybody to drive responsibly, John.
2: All right, Gardaí, Hugh Rogers, thank you for joining us on Galway Talks this morning. Just want to get some of the texts and WhatsApps coming into us on 086 38 33 553. This listener says to us this morning, John, there's no law enforcement for short-term lets. Students are suffering trying to get accommodation for the college year. The punter is fleeced with renting. Our councils are not looking at all at derelict houses and no enforcement of these laws. What is Councillor McNeilis doing about any of this? Well, the listener says, Super City with no dedicated bus service for Barna. John, are you really serious? An award for the parking app, trying parking in the Crescent with an elderly person, paying on the app in advance and no space when you arrive. Where do you go? I'm completely traumatised by it. Can't believe the Galway City parking app is getting shortlisted for an award. It's an absolute joke. If someone has registered your car registration, there is no way for you now own car to register with your information, and the council can't do anything to fix it. I'd like to use it for convenience, but I can't. I have to use the website each time. I used to park at the cathedral each day, and now I've moved to a multi-story instead. Another listener says, and now I'm texting you, I get rid of scooters. Believe it or not, we all got to work 20 plus years ago without them. The parking Galway is pure disaster. 2 tickets in the last 3 months. The app is terrible and 100% not user-friendly. Woodkey has reduced parking. The small businesses in Galway will not survive. Shame on the Galway City Council. I could say more, but it seems there's no leadership in these offices. John, why is Councillor McNeilis digging a bigger hole in relation to our mayor? I do not believe him or our mayor. John, the mayor's credibility has taken a nosedive in Galway City since her last minute U-turn vote on the sale of the Chantilly pitch. And plenty more coming in. We'll get to them on 086-3833-553. Now, though, I do want to give you all the chance to win yet again on the programme, because we're giving you a chance to win all this week with thanks to Dreams Galway. 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And can you name the Dreams Galway singer or song? To enter our end of week draw, answer today's question by text or WhatsApp to 086-3833-553 with your answer. Here is today's song. Yeah, this song mentions a bed, but what band had a hit with this? What band? We need the name of the band, your name and location to 086-3833-553. Enter as many times as you like, and each day's entries go into our Friday draw for a fabulous €1,500 Dream Galway voucher. So get your answers into us straight away on the programme. Coming back, farmers are urged to put safety first. We'll be speaking to Teresa Roach of the IFA.
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2: 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Now, Farm Safety Week gets underway today with a renewed call for farmers to take simple steps that could save lives. Agriculture remains one of the country's most dangerous industries, and with activity increasing over the summer months, farmers are being reminded not to become complacent. The Irish Farmers Association is urging everyone working on or visiting farms to make safety a priority. To discuss this, we're joined on the programme now by Teresa Roach, who is a national chairperson for Farm Family Committees with the IFA. Teresa, good morning and thanks for joining us in the programme today. An important message to get across, particularly at this time of year.
11: Thank you, John. Yes, for this opportunity. Yes, a very important message in relation to farm safety. You know, there's farm safety is paramount and it should be taken into every decision that we make on our farms each day. And I suppose it's the near misses that causes as many near misses as there is injuries on family farms. And unfortunately, in 2025, we had 23 fatalities on farms. 23 was a huge dramatic increase from 2024, but it was a very, we know the challenges that farmers face each day. You know, we know the isolation and working alone on family farms. We know the workload impacts. The demands on family farms are increasing, stress and burnout, and, you know, just not taking the time to, I suppose, to make the decision and to slow down and to stop or pause before you make your decision to what you need to get done on the family farm.

0: are caused by livestock injuries. And we do know that can be from cows calving or, you know, bull attacks as well. In 18% of fatal vehicle accidents are related to quad bikes, you know, and, you know, in this year alone, we've had some fatalities related to teleporters. And I suppose we can't take, you know, quad safety, teleporters, any machinery is so important to know that, you know, safety and training is paramount, and use of a helmet especially, and the training, you know, certification is part of legislation as well.
1: And how big of an issue is it for people on farms? Because obviously you have the farmers themselves and their families, but even people visiting farms, do we need to pay close attention in both regards?
0: Absolutely. The, you know, farmyards are not playgrounds. Farmyards are a business. Family farms are a business, and that it's critical that farmers, you know, we would be saying, like, for children, like, especially for children, you know, it's a very busy time of year. Harvest season is on right now. Farmers are into their second cut of silage. There's a lot of baling going on. There's people picking up turf. There's a busy time with big, large machinery. You know, we need to know, you know, with children being unsupervised, that they're aware of the farmyard. You need to know that there's dangerous areas such as slurry pits and, you know, chemicals around farms and livestock. And, you know, being aware that if there's a bull in the field, that there's a sign, you know, be aware of the bull. And to know that when there is machinery, you cannot carry a child on a tractor unless they're 7 years of age or older, you know, and under no circumstances that should happen, carrying a child inside a cab or of a tractor. So we're just trying to make people aware of the risks. And, you know, high-vis, we know the high-vises are so important for children, and knowing where the whereabouts are on the family farm, understanding that they're in a safe environment. And, like, you want children to be on the farm, but just understanding that their location, where they are, they're in an enclosed space, and that their whereabouts is, and that they're away from fast, big machinery, and that obviously the blind spots are critical in that, especially when reversing machinery as well. And so to know the whereabouts.
1: And in fairness, Teresa, there's a lot of regulations on farmers when it comes to safety, and farmers have been playing ball. Whether it comes to the signage, you say, even regulation in terms of how high you can have things like bales stacked, depending on whether it's on concrete or not. So there's a lot of regulations, and farmers are playing ball.
0: Absolutely. And, you know, we have to give the respect to the farmer. And, you know, we unbelievably are under huge amounts of regulations, inspections and audits. And we are under, you know, and, like, what we're trying to say is send the message home to the farmers to, you know, this is an extremely vulnerable period of, every day is a farm safety risk on a farm. You know, the suppose, like we're saying, the workload, the pressure, the mental health, and the well-being of our farmers is paramount. And we have to look after our farmers. And as an organization in IFA, we offer a free farmer health check as well to give people that support, and farmers, men and women, the support on the ground. Because if farmers are not mentally well and physically well, they're going to make poorer decisions on their farms. They're going to have a higher risk of fatalities on farms and injuries. And especially because they're not, the older farmer in particularly working alone is more vulnerable, and they're going to be more less agile. And I suppose not in relation to either getting out of the way of a cow attack or a bull attack, I suppose, especially even using a quad bike, you might not have the same balance as you normally would have as a younger person. And I suppose what we're trying to say is that the well-being of our farmer means that they're going to make safer, better decisions on their farm. So we are offering a free health check, and this is our third year running, John, and it's been a huge success. And we're running in 40 locations and agri shows across the country, and this is a fundamental part of keeping farmers safe. And overall, it's the mental health of our farmers as well that we have to look after.
1: How important is it as well on our roads? Because it's a busy time for farmers going from field to field. Do motorists themselves need to slow down and take caution, particularly in narrow rural roads which might have bends and overgrown verges?
0: Absolutely. And we want farmers, the speed is critical, you know, speed is slowing down.

0: Understanding the speed limit on the roads, knowing as well, I suppose, you know, distraction is a massive thing on roads. We want farmers to understand road safety, and especially for young drivers as well, the speed and the load and the velocity of the tractor and the trailer or what they're carrying behind them is paramount, and to take road safety seriously and to obey the law. And we as farmers do that, and we, you know, just need to remember also the road users, as car road users, need to also participate and understand when there is a tractor and trailers and with full loads, and that they need to, you know, keep within a safe distance as well. And everyone needs to slow down. All road users need to obey the law.
1: Teresa Roach, the National Chair of the Farm Families Committee of the IFA, thanks for joining us in Galway Talks.
0: Thank you.
1: Still lots to come on the programme today. We'll be speaking to the Galway editor who has made history with an international award. The editor of the Galway Advertiser, Declan Varley, joins us from across the road here in the Galway International Arts Festival Garden very shortly. We're also going to be having the latest advice from Helen Mannion of Evergreen, and we're going to have a look back at the homecomings in both Ballinasloe and Pier Stadium last night for our Galway senior hurlers. So all that and a lot more coming up between now and 12 on Galway Talks. Keep your texts and WhatsApps coming in to us on 086 3833 553. You can also phone reception on 091 77 0077, and you can email in to comments@galwaybayfm.ie as well. Marginwa Winch Nagalieva by Majorash to Raisha Nocht.
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10: Good morning, I'm David Nevin. Our top stories at 11. Aaron Ornalai hits 10 call-outs over past week, and Taunushta says toy shop should stop selling e-scooters. Toy shop should stop selling e-scooters immediately. That's according to the Taunushta. Simon Harris says new laws curbing access are on the way, but there needs to be parental and societal responsibility as well. A ban for under 18s is coming, along with requirements to have a license to use an e-scooter. The Taunushta says certain retailers, including toy shops, need to stop selling e-scooters
11: immediately. And they don't need any law. And your listeners should help with this. We should all help with this. We should be telling these shops to stop selling them. Now, some have. My colleague, Deputy Michael Murphy, who's the chair of the Oireachtas Transport Committee, Tipperary TD, highlighted this, and Amazon and others have said they're going to stop. But they need to stop immediately. Like, there's just too much of this reliance of, when is this new law being passed? We're going to pass the law. We're fully committed to it. We've things to do. But there's also things that are just right and wrong. Buying your child an e-scooter is wrong.
10: Meanwhile, politicians haven't ruled out making cyclists put number plates on their bikes. New measures from next month mean e-scooters are banned for under 18s, riders will need to wear high-vis jackets and helmets, and the latter have to be registered. But the Housing Minister isn't convinced similar rules are needed for cyclists. But Road Safety Minister and Galway East TD Sean Canny indicated the rules could be on the cards as well for bikes.
12: I don't want to be in a position where I'm making bold statements that we're going to put helmets on every cyclist, but we will look and see how we will progress with these scooters, what effect it will have. If it's of benefit, then of course we will look at helmets and high-vis vests on cyclists as well.
10: The HSE has issued a public advisory over long wait times at the emergency department at UHG. It says the unit continues to be extremely busy with high attendance, with 328 people presenting for treatment yesterday. As of this morning, there are 75 patients on trolleys. The HSE says due to these ongoing pressures and the lack of bed capacity, it's reviewing some elective surgeries and may have to defer. It's asking the public to only use the emergency department in the case of genuine emergency, and otherwise consider out-of-hours services, pharmacists or the Roscommon Injury Unit. It's been an extremely busy period for the Aran Islands Ornalai, who have hit 10 call-outs over the past week. Crews responded to a further 3 call-outs over the weekend, and Cameron Clark has the details.
13: The first call-out over the weekend was on Saturday afternoon for a successful medical evacuation from Inishmore due to a suspected spinal injury. Later that evening, crews received a report of a lone sailor in difficulty 10 miles from Kilronan Harbour. They were experiencing engine failure and fatigue while facing worsening weather conditions, including force 5 winds and 2-metre swells. Crew transferred to the broken-down yacht to attach a tow and monitor the sailor before successfully returning to the harbour. The final call-out was on Sunday evening to a broken-down vessel around 3 miles southwest of Rossaville. The stranded vessel and its crew were also towed safely back to the harbour. The Ornalai says it's been a very busy week and they're very grateful to their volunteers who never hesitate to answer the call and save lives at sea.
10: Andy Burnham's first major policy as British Prime Minister has run into a funding row. From October, VAT's due to be scrapped on electricity bills in Britain, with comparable support in Northern Ireland, saving the average home around €52 a year. The UK government says it'll be paid for by scrapping Keir Starmer's digital ID scheme. But ex-minister Darren Jones says that was never properly funded, and Reform's Lee Anderson thinks other policy changes could help.
14: We've got some of the most expensive energy prices in the world whilst we refuse to frack. We refuse to get extra gas and oil out of the North Sea. While we're doing that, we will never reindustrialise some of these great regions in our country.
10: An appeal against the transformation of a former bar in Ballyban into student accommodation has failed. The plan would see the former Lantern demolished and replaced with a 4-storey building with 32 bed spaces. Residents had raised a number of objections, including overshadowing of nearby properties and a total lack of parking spaces. After considering an appeal against approval by City Council planners, Uncommissioned Planola has now ruled the project can go ahead with some minor revisions. They include that the development is strictly student accommodation only, and the rooftop terrace can only be accessed between 8 a.m. and 8 p.m. It's 11:04. Sport is next.
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19: Good morning, I'm Darren Kelly. We're starting with golf. Craigmore Park's Ushing Glen has just teed off in the under-12 boys section at the three-day Champion of Champions Junior Invitational in Loch Earn in County Fermanagh. At Nye's, Killian Hurst takes part in the under-9 section around 6:18 p.m. this evening. In soccer, Shamrock Rovers are back in European qualifier action later, facing Ararat Armenia in the Champions League. Kick-off in Yerevan is at 5. Newcastle United have announced they'll be opening up a condolence book for supporters to pay tribute to Kevin Keegan. Their former player and manager passed away yesterday after a battle with cancer. In Camogie, Galway seniors are next out this Saturday when they face Kilkenny in the All-Ireland semi-final. Throw-in at Semple Stadium, Turles is 4 o'clock. Cork and Tipperary follow them at 6. There are two under-14 cup finals in Kenny Park this evening. Mullie Kiltormer meet Pearses in the A1 decider at 7:45. That'll be preceded by the C1 final between Ballinasloe and Turlochmore at 6:30. Kieran McGeaney will remain as Armagh senior football manager for 2027 following ratification by the county board last night, extending his run to 13 seasons. And finally, racing in Ireland today is in Ballinrobe, with the first going to post at 4:36.
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1: Mostly cloudy to start this morning with sunny spells developing for most of the afternoon. Staying cloudier in the north of the province with highest temperatures of 18 to 21 degrees. And dry for most tonight with clear spells, but staying cloudy in the north with a few spots of drizzle. The cloudier conditions will gradually spread southwards overnight with lowest temperatures 9 to 13 degrees. Time now for your job spot.
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1: A charity auction supporting Galway Hospice and in memory of Nora Owens takes place in Screens Bar Gilka on Saturday the 25th of July. Live music, fantastic auction items and prizes. All are welcome. See the Nora Owens Memorial Fundraiser Facebook page for more details on that as well. You're listening to Galway Bay FM, and this is Galway Talks with John Morley. Now, the editor of the Galway Advertiser has become the first person from outside North America to win a prestigious international award for editorial writing. Declan Varley was presented with the Golden Quill Award for an article published as excavation work began at the former Chew Mother and Baby Home site. Judges praised the editorial for combining rigorous journalism with powerful and poignant writing. Declan has edited the Galway Advertiser for more than 25 years and joins us now. Declan, good morning. Thanks for joining us in Galway Talks, and congratulations to you as well. Take us back, first of all. How did you first get into writing and journalism in particular?
23: Well, I suppose I've been writing for public consumption since my mid-teens. I had a couple of magazines. I had a magazine in Ballinrobe called The Eavesdropper, which I set up with a few friends, Liam Horne and Elizabeth McConnell and a few others. And then when I went to college, I set up a magazine there in the RTC in Galway as well. So I suppose I've been doing this for the greater part of my life, so it sort of comes naturally to me.
1: The Galway Advertiser became your home then. Talk us through your journey with them.
23: Well, I was in the Tuam Herald, my first professional. It's ironic, really, and I suppose it's fitting that this editorial award came for an art on the Tuam Mother and Baby Home, because my professional journalism career began in the Tuam Herald. I was there for 10 years under Jarlett Burke and David Burke, and I got a great grounding there, as whoever went through the doors of the Tuam Herald did. I really enjoyed my 10 years there. And then I came into Galway. I was working as editing a magazine called Magpie Magazine, which was owned by the Advertiser Group. And then when Ronnie O'Gorman stepped down as editor of the Advertiser in 2000, I was put into the hot seat, and I've been there ever since. In fact, I think I'm now one of the longest serving regional newspaper editors in the country, which is not something I ever really aspired to, because I still see myself as, when I'm wearing my skinny jeans, my denim jacket here, I think I'm 25 and not 61. But it's still a great honour, and I love every day of it.
1: And can I ask you what you love about the Galway Advertiser in particular? Because you have remained there at the helm for so long.
23: In Galway, the Advertiser, there's great affection for the Advertiser, and I love the role that the Advertiser plays in the whole aspect of Galway life. I'm a great believer in the role that community journalism plays in sort of building up an identity for a place. We've all had opportunities to go and work in national media, but I prefer that sort of being able to write stories about people who could be living next door or could be you meet down the street, and hopefully stories that make a difference, because it's much easier to make a difference in your own local community. And I think it's at local community level that we can make the change that we want to make society a better place.
1: In terms of developing your style when it comes to editorial writing, has that been a long process, Declan, or have you always had that sort of sense of flair and humour to your writing all along?
23: Well, I suppose, I always kind of took a bit of a risk when writing. I just sort of have a sense of humour and I have a sense of courage. And talking to a lot of the editors last week at the editors' conference in Cardiff, it was amazing to find that a lot of them actually start their editorial perhaps on a Friday before publication and then spend 4 or 5 days honing it up. And to the horror of my colleagues, our paper goes to press at 5 o'clock on a Wednesday evening, and I start my editorial around 25. And so I'm going to just do it at the last minute. It's kind of done like a stream of consciousness, and I kind of deliberately leave it until then, so I have an idea of what's in the news this week. I try to avoid covering stories that are already covered in the paper, and try to give a little bit of twist, a little bit of something different. Because I think Galway has a great affection for the Advertiser. I think the Advertiser editorial needs to sort of say something to Galway, and I don't think editorial should be editorializing, in terms of I shouldn't be telling people what to think, but I'm telling people how to think, or people just to think at all and think about the impact of the impact we all make on each other's lives. So that's my remit every week when I'm putting the editorial together. You know,
1: the Mother and Baby Home saga, it's still incredibly topical here in Galway and right across the country. You have the likes of the exhibition that's in the City Museum. You had in the Galway Film Track quite recently the film about the Tuam Mother and Baby Home. The excavation is continuing in Tuam, but also controversy when it comes to the Bessborough Mother and Baby Home Institution in Cork as well. Talk us through this piece of work you've been commended for, Tuam Excavations, An Act of Humanity and Delicacy, published on the 12th of June of last year.
23: Well, I feel that, I always felt that it was interesting when Catherine Corliss produced the list of the names of the children who passed away in Tuam, 796 names. And when you see the names, and we included a full page with those names listed on it a few years ago, and it was interesting to see the names, and they were all ordinary names. They were Patricks and Johns and Jameses and Marys and Noras and Peggys. They were ordinary people, and I always felt that, in one sense, the communities that they would have grown up into lost out because of the impact they made in their lives. I said, these people shouldn't be listed on a page in the Galway Advertiser or other newspapers having died as babies. They should have gone on to live in a long life. They should have had their names called out on the death notices on Galway Bay FM at the end of their days. They should have featured in notes and stories across the country, and made an impact, made a contribution to their families and to their communities, instead of the tragic short lives they lived. And I felt that was very important, that that was reflected, and that people could see the humanity in the list of names, rather than it just being a list of names, and rather than this being a witch hunt to blame people for this. We should really use this process as an attempt to find out the truth, and to perhaps give all of these children decent burials with dignity and humanity.
1: You mentioned you like to write with a bit of courage in your editorial stances in particular, Declan. Sometimes writing the truth doesn't make you that popular, and it does take a bit of courage to write. I just want to read one excerpt from your piece, and it's that these were not faceless children. They were Martins and Ellens, Sayers and Peters, names that call to mind corner shop owners, school teachers, local GEA coaches, kind uncles, charming aunts, people with layers, flaws and stories, because it was an imperfect situation in the mother and baby homes, and in Tuam in particular, no different.
23: It really was, and I think that the idea of sort of depersonalizing or personalizing the list of names and making people feel that these are people that should have grown up to go on to be part of our community actually helped. And I think I'm very fortunate. I said I accept this award on behalf of everyone at the Galway Advertiser, and not just like while one person might write an editorial. No editorial exists in isolation. It grows from the work of the reporters, the photographers, the production staff, the advertising, the people who sell the classifieds, and more. And most of all, it comes from the trust that our readers place in us every week. And I'm very, very fortunate to have a readership here in Galway that is willing, that demands that we say things like this, and is willing to accept when we call out sort of truth to power. And the Advertiser has had a history of that, of being a contrarian paper to actually highlight things that we feel are wrong, and we will endeavour to do that for as long as we exist.
1: Mm. How important has Catherine Corliss been in this whole process? I know you give her a substantial amount of praise in this editorial.
23: Oh, she really has, and we've seen in recent weeks the Lost Children of Tuam premiered at the Galway Film Fair, and it is fantastic. And I sort of recommended in my editorial that Catherine be honoured in some way, more than just, you know, a park bench or a statue. That Catherine's legacy, and she's still very well, very much alive, but her Catherine's legacy forever and ever should be enshrined in perhaps a foundation, perhaps in one of the universities here locally, to promote journalism, to promote the search for truth through the method of journalism. And hopefully that will be done.
1: I think it stands to your editorial as well that you've been awarded with this in America, the first person outside of North America to receive the Golden Quill. But you really paint a picture of the locality that can kind of transcend just local journalism. But you can give a sense to people abroad as well. One point in your editorial that kind of stands out for me is the town of Tuam, so rich in story, music and my own memory, now holds within it both heartbreak and hopes. You really paint a picture of the town in just that one sentence alone.
23: Well, indeed, and I lived and worked for 10 years in Tuam, so I get to know Tuam inside out, and I love my time in Tuam, and I love the people of Tuam, and I love the town of Tuam. And when I was in Cardiff at the weekend accepting this award from the International Society of Weekly Newspaper Editors, I had to explain the context of the Tuam Mother and Babies Home. And when I explained it, they were open-mouthed, they were horrified, but also they all had examples in their own countries where this has happened. This is happening in a lot of places across North America, especially in Canada. They talk about abuses of the Native American population in America in homes, and also in places like Kamloops in Canada, where similar issues are coming to the fore, you know.
1: Now, you wrote this a week before the excavation was due to begin. What have you made of that process now? We've excavated a lot of the areas where we expected to find remains.
23: Yeah.
1: But importantly, we haven't got to that quite sensitive area yet in terms of the quote-unquote septic tank.
23: Well, totally. But I always made the point that this was never a matter about numbers and uncovering. And to be fair, the people who are behind this excavation have been very, very sensitive in how they've handled the whole thing. They treat the media very well in terms of they have regular briefings to tell us what they have discovered and where they have discovered. And I think that's important rather than we started focusing on the fact that X number of bodies or remains were found. I think it's all about the humanity and just sort of helping the families of those. And it must be terrible for the people who have siblings and for the people who have children who are there still, you know what I mean, old people, people who are looking for the truth and looking for some closure in all of this, you know, that the process is taking so long. But it has to take so long because it has to be painstakingly professional, and we are very fortunate that people who are doing this have expertise in doing this across the world. And hopefully it will bring some closure to all those families.
1: You finish off the editorial by saying, let us walk gently into this process, let us whisper their names with care, let us pass the stories like dry dry cake and warm tea from hand to hand so they may never be forgotten again. Let the work begin. Do you think we've achieved that thus far in terms of the excavation itself, but also things like the exhibition in the library here in Galway City and the film that was in the Film Fair recently?
23: Yes, well, I think all of these things help to bring forth to highlight the tragedy that has taken place here. And I think we are handling it very well. We are the exhibition is wonderful, and it will develop, I'm sure, as more and more goes on. I'm sure the story of Catherine will go around the world as well too, and I think it's up to us all. And Catherine's story in particular, it's like we're beholding to, we have a responsibility as newspaper editors to highlight the things, and members of the media to highlight things that we feel in our communities that need to be highlighted. You know, the role of the newspaper editorial is that it's not just to preach at people, and I think and also that this highlights, you know, the use of media. I'm a big advocate of the media, the local media. If you look over there at the Galway Advertiser building, it's lovely. It's here near Square, right beside us is a Vinyl record shop, the other side of us is a physical bank. All three buildings look like we should be from the 1980s. If you wanted to film Stranger Things there, you could use it as a set. All three industries could be gone. You know, it could have been gone because of the technology has moved on. But all are still there because as technology moves on, it finds new uses for old media. And I think that I'm hopeful that that media, and especially newspapers in community and local newspapers across the country, will continue to actually provide a forum for debate and discussion, and long may continue.
1: And I think it's relevant insofar as we've done a great job in terms of Tumen being delicate and really as cognizant of people's feelings when it comes to that excavation. To the same token, I know, and I've spoken only in the last week to survivors of Bessborough here in Galway. Are we taking one step forward and two steps back in another part of the country?
23: Well, I suppose every case has to be taken on its individual merits, and really, as I said, it's not a matter of focusing on the numbers, and it's a matter really of doing things right when it's being done. It has to be done professionally and done right, and I think that's the case so far.
1: Just separately, I know there's a big weekend coming up in terms of football. You are from South Mayo originally, and you've written a book in relation to the Mayo football sag as well. Will you be heading up this weekend, and can we expect something of an Advertiser win or lose next week in the Galway Advertiser?
23: Well, you never know. It has been a disappointing start of the week for Galway football fans, for Galway hurling fans, but we have the Camogie semi-final at the weekend, and Galway football, ladies footballers as well, to look forward to. But as a Mayo person, I am the bearer of an unfortunate legacy, in the sense that I think I'm one of the few people who've seen every Mayo final loss in person since 1951. Now, I wasn't born in 1951, I wasn't born in 1965, but the Mayo finals really started from 1989, and I've been at all those finals since then, and I'm sure there are lots of people who were at all those finals and shared in the misfortune along the way. But what sets me apart was that in the COVID year, there were only about 40 or 50 of us in the stadium allowed in, and I was one of those to see Mayo lose another final to Dublin. So I have this unfortunate run. Maybe I shouldn't go there. Maybe I'm the curse. Maybe I shouldn't go there at all. But you know, hopefully I'll be there on Sunday to see however it works out. We're going in as massive underdogs, the same way as Galway went in against Limerick, and hopefully we'll have a different outcome. But you know, we won't have the two. We won't have Sam and McCarthy back in the West together. But we might do one and see.
1: Yeah, what is your take on it looking ahead to the weekend? Because a lot of people are saying that really this Mayo team is something that no other Mayo team has had in the past, an absolutely ruthless scoring forward line. Yeah. But to the same token, could the back door be left open for Kerry's lethal forwards?
23: Well, I remember watching Mayo playing Galway in the league earlier this year, and I think Mayo won it, but Galway could have got, I think, what, seven goals. Yeah. Galway had seven open goal chances. It was amazing. It could have been. So I think for all the excitement that there is at one end of the pitch, the Mayo team, there's a lot of drama potentially at the other end. And of course, if you have that kind of vulnerability, the last people you want to be facing are the Cliffords and the Kerry team, and Kerry, in one sense, we see, like, they win if they want to, I mean, sort of, they turn up, but you never know, and hopefully it'll be a closer game, hopefully it'll be a better game than the hurling final was on Sunday, because at the end of a long year, like, if Mayo go on to win it, it'll be the first time ever they'll have won in All-Ireland in July as well too, and it could be a nice end to the summer, you know.
1: People are making some comparisons in relation to the white jersey, which was also worn and donned in 1951 as well.
23: It was indeed, and that'll be interesting as well in one sense. I think Mayo go into this without an awful lot of pressure on them because they are facing a very, very strong Kerry side. And I suppose the same in the hurling final, like Galway sort of easily disposed of Cork in the semi-final and Mayo easily disposed of Louth, but we don't know how strong Cork were eventually, or we don't know how strong Louth were either. So maybe we might be in for a similar outcome on Sunday, but it's no pressure. I'm really looking forward to it.
1: What's your sense on the ground here in Galway? Are people supporting their neighbours or supporting Kerry?
23: Well, it's really hard. I'd say it's 50-50. I'd say, to be fair, an awful lot of Galway people and a lot of Mayo people are here in Galway anyway. I think that there was some goodwill towards Mayo, but you really have to, you know, your loyalty to your own county will mean that you don't want your next door neighbours really to win, you know what I mean? So we'll see. But either or, I can come back into work next month. I'll strut in next Monday morning or I'll crawl in hidden, you know. So
1: I'm taking the next 2 weeks off, so I am.
23: Indeed.
1: Have you sorted a ticket yet?
23: I haven't yet, no, but you never know and see. Because I wrote this unfortunate book about Mayo's long history, maybe they might take pity on me and give me a seat in the press box.
1: And will there be another edition coming out?
23: You never know. That could be the thing, you see, and it changes everything. You know, when I was doing that, writing that book, I had to investigate this famous curse, and I found out it's complete rubbish, and that curse wasn't even mentioned anywhere until the 1990s. So when Mayo lost two finals in a row, and everyone said, oh, there must be a curse. There was no mention of the curse in any media from 1951 to 1990s. And in fact, the priest who was in Foxford at the time, who later went on to become the president of St. Nathie's in Balladreen, a big football college. So I think if he had put a curse on Mayo football, he wouldn't have got that gig. You know, so the curse, it's great. It's great for media. It's great story. And I remember in 2016, when the curse was being rubbished, but then Mayo played Dublin in an All-Ireland final. And in the first half, Mayo were excellent, but they managed to score two own goals. Now, one own goal is rare in Gaelic, but to score two own goals was unprecedented. And then at half time, the skies darkened, thunder and lightning flashed, and rain poured down. And we all looked at each other in the press box and said, maybe this curse is real after all. But it wasn't. There's no curse. You either go into a final, you either play well enough to win it or not.
1: You mentioned it might have came in the 90s. I suppose the bizarre nature of the loss against Meath, the ball bouncing over the bar for the drawn game, is that kind of where some of that folklore comes from, I wonder?
23: Well, it is. Like, if you look back at that Mayo-Meath final, the first game, and Mayo were, I think, about 5 or 6 points clear, but not long left. You know, the kind of lead now that, you know, would hopefully see over the line. But it's hard to believe that they didn't go on to win it. You know, and there were other times as well. There were lots of finals where we had chances in the last minute. There were lots of last-minute frees, lots of drama. But unfortunately, Mayo come up against an excellent Dublin team at that time, and we're up against an equally excellent Kerry team this weekend. So, but nothing is easy. And I always believe, in the same way that Limerick fell over the line in 2018 and started their dynasty, you know, that when Mayo do win North Ireland, and they may or may not win one in my lifetime, but when it does happen, it'll come in under the radar. I'm really amazed at all the young lads playing for Mayo. Great. Now, a lot of talk is about Kobe. And hopefully Kobe might go away and come back in a couple of years' time and might be a better athlete for it or not. But I was amazed at all the rest of the team so young. They looked like they wouldn't get served, you know, half them, you know. Mm. And they wouldn't get served in a shop. They looked so young. I was amazed. But there's a decent future there as well too, you know. So
1: it's amazing though, because so many past Mayo footballers have had made such great lives, livings, and added to the football community here in Galway. You think of the likes of Anthony Finnerty, Maurice Sheridan coming down and coaching teams here in the Clare Galway area as well. So they have made an impact here in Galway, and there's a lot of crossover there, particularly in Tumes when you think of the likes of Jarlots.
23: Yeah, well, there are people who say that if there weren't Mayo people in Galway, there'd be sheep still grazing in their square. But I wouldn't be one to say that now, because I work in their square, so I can't really say that. But I know, I think Mayo has made a great contribution to the whole mix here in Galway, and we contribute to the banter as well, the whole lot. Having said that, we were all behind Galway on Sunday in the hurlers, and disappointed that didn't go their way at the time. But I mean, the same way with Mayo, there's hope in youth, and there's progress at the end of the year, you know.
1: Yeah, has the Galway hurling loss, has that been a bit of a warning shot and a sobering of Mayo fans and people in the West?
23: Well, I think the Mayo fans were kind of sober enough already. Like, there haven't been any sheep dyed green and red yet, or anything crazy. We haven't so much about the hype. I think Andy Morton hit the nail on the head when he at the assembled press in Croke Park after the semi-finals, is there anybody here who thinks Mayo's going to win the All-Ireland? And nobody put their hand up. Now, I wasn't there that day, and I would have put my hand up, you know. There is a reality, the fact that we are playing very strong teams. Like Galway come up against a very, very impressive Limerick side on Sunday, and we come up against a very strong Kerry team on Sunday. But listen, we just have to say to Kerry, if you're going to win it, make sure that they deserve to win it, and we make them fight all the way.
1: What's your prediction? Do you have a score prediction?
23: I think it'll be tight enough. I think there won't be more than 4 points either way.
1: Declan Varley, congratulations on your Golden Quill Award, and thank you for joining us in Galway Talks this morning. Still lots to come on the programme today. Very shortly, we'll have Evergreen with Helen Mannion, and we'll also be looking back at the Galway Senior Hurlers' homecomings in both Ballinasloe and also in Pier Stadium yesterday as well. One person texted in this morning, it's just an absolute disgrace to hear two Mayo men discussing football on Galway Bay FM. Well, hopefully that'll be the last discussion between now and Sunday. But Declan Varley, thank you for joining us in Galway Talks this morning. Just want to remind you as well about our music survey here on Galway Bay FM, which is running throughout the course of this month as well. And we want to hear from you in terms of the music we hear on Galway Bay FM. So Galway's Best Music Mix, it just keeps getting better and better, and it's all thanks to you. 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
1: And we're joined back at base by Helen Mannion of Evergreen. Helen, good morning and thanks for joining us in the programme today.
4: Hey John, how are you?
1: I'm very good.
4: Good.
1: We're going to start this morning with, would a garlic supplement be good for someone prone to insect bites?
4: Yeah, the insect bites kind of pop up every summer. Customers that get previously bitten, had a bad reaction, or they're heading somewhere where they heard, you know, like campsites in France or Italy, it's not a good idea to go without like a repellent or something, and they're a bit nervous. Garlic is often recommended, great for lots of things, but I wouldn't really rely on it in this case. Some people find vitamin B1, that's thymine, a good option. It gives off a skin odour disagreeable to the mosquitoes. Take it 2 weeks beforehand. It's no harm anyway, taking, because it's quite good for energy and stuff. The best option really here is to focus on a good natural insect repellent with ingredients that either mask or that change your scent. A couple we have in store, one is Incognito. It's really good to kind of disrupt the insect's ability to locate you rather than just masking your scent. Mugu do a tail swat, a really good one, lots of oils in it, suitable from 6 months upwards, where you spray it on the clothing and beds of kids and children. You apply it more frequently, so every 4 hours. And a lot of essential oils people find good, your citronella, your lavender, they have properties that repel bugs, so you can apply them just more often than you would normally. So masking, repelling, and bring some aloe vera gel with tea tree with you in case you do get caught out. So then we're looking to look at any recommendations to help fertility for both men and women. Fertility really here is influenced by so many things. And generally speaking, what we're going to look at here is good nutrition and healthy lifestyle choices to help provide a strong foundation and stack those odds more in your favour. How you choose to live and eat today will influence the many different factors involved, such as hormone production, egg and sperm quality and quantity, all those cellular processes over the next few months. So what you do here is you look at how you're going to nourish those cells and your body daily with your diet and good nutrition and healthy lifestyle habits to help support fertility
5: it
4: and
5: prepare the body
4: for pregnancy. So what we do here is I would say to every customer, look at what you do every day and how can you do better. Look at your diet and your lifestyle. What's helping you and what's hurting you? Get your nutrients in there. Put things in there that can really, really help you. Take things away that might not be the best and have the best impact, which would be stress, alcohol, sleep, caffeine, get some exercise. But stress is a really significant impact on your hormones and how things kind of work. What we also then would look at supplement-wise, and we look at a very good quality multivitamin that can really help your nutritional gaps, fill them, and have all those nutrients like your folate, B12, zinc, that can really be helpful. What we'd also probably look at there is a more specific multivitamin. It'll be called a fertility multi. And they do one for men and women, and they have more relevant nutrients. For both partners, omega-3 fish oils, so beneficial for both. A lot of research there supporting their role in reproductive health. And so with your supplements and some diet, kind of checking in at your diet and your lifestyle, there's some places there to start to kind of give you some good options.
5: And is there anything in store to help a nervous traveller?
4: Yeah, again, this can start way before you go away because you start the planning when you book your flight and people can get apprehensive the thought of flying, airports, the hotel. So what I would say is don't wait until the day before you travel. A week or two beforehand, start supporting your nervous system and then you can better manage your response. So what we have here is many combinations in store with herbs and vitamins and minerals to really help support and relax that nervous system, your digestive system, calm the mind when life gets a bit hectic so you can feel more calm and in control. And what they will say in the bottle, they'll say calm, relax, stress support, tranquil. So many options because people have different favourites. And they're the words you look out for. The most popular option, especially closer to or on the day of travel, is one with L-theanine, especially with lemon balm, that really nice herb to take the edge off and calm focus. And what the L-theanine does, it comes from green tea and it's really lovely how quickly it works. It could be 30 minutes, 2 hours. And in 30 minutes, you can feel more relaxed, a little bit more chill, but more focused and alert and not drowsy. So a few options there. Bring some rescue remedy with you just to have on hand. And you hope you'll have a great trip.
5: And what would help with sore, stiff fingers?
4: Yeah, sore, stiff fingers can become more common, especially as we get older. But the cause matters. So it could be wear and tear, osteoarthritis. It could be repetitive use, down to that. Sometimes an inflammatory condition. So if there's a swelling or a warmth or symptoms that just don't go away, it's worth getting a check by your GP. From a general supplement point of view, a high-strength curcumin supplement with good absorption. Now, curcumin comes from turmeric. Turmeric is a great herb, but it's traditionally not well absorbed. So the curcumin is the bit that works. A lot of evidence there for supporting joint comfort and healthy inflammatory response. Nature's Plus do a great one. Zincuflex do a great one. Your omega-3 fish oils, either tinned sardines or in capsule form, can be really helpful, especially for arthritis. And we have this thing that I love in the store. It's called UC2. It's undenatured type 2 collagen. You'll find it in the Maconta joint complex in Salgar 7. Unreal feedback on that over the years for flexibility in the fingers, for the stiffness, just to really support there. Topically, people get relief from magnesium gel or arnica gel on the hands. So there's a few options there that might help you out.
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5: 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Also want to remind you that have you seen this month's Capture Galway winner? Well, congratulations to PJ Downey from Gort, whose stunning photo of the Long Point in Loch Ray won our June competition. Now it's your turn, and we're looking for our July entries to the Capture Galway charity calendar photo competition. So get snapping. The entry details along with our winners and finalists are on the Capture Galway page at galwaybfm.ie. You could win a pair of tickets to see Westlife at the Three Arena on the 10th of September. Tune into the 3 to 5 Drive with Kate O'Malley weekdays from 3 for the latest updates on that as well. Also, to remind you that Galway Talks is working on a new documentary about the student accommodation crisis in our city. We want to hear from students who are currently trying to find somewhere to live in Galway for the coming college year. Maybe you're starting college for the first time and you still have nowhere permanent to stay. Perhaps your lease has ended and you are back searching for a room. Or maybe you're facing a long commute because you simply cannot find anywhere affordable in the city. We'd also like to hear from parents who are helping a son or daughter through that stressful search. If you have a story to tell, we'd love to speak with you. Getting in touch does not commit you to taking part. We would simply like to hear about your experience. Email us at comments at goibfm.ie, text or WhatsApp on 086-3833-553, or send goibfm a private message on social media. Also a reminder that on Friday's Lifestyle Lounge with Galway Races just around the corner, head judge of Ladies Day, Mandy Maher, joins Sarah for the lowdown on what she's expecting fashion-wise, along with getting her inside tips. Also on the show with Sarah Slevin, we'll also dive and delve into the digital well-being and feature her favourite brand new music for you, along with Galway's best music mix. It's the Lifestyle Lounge with Sarah Slevin this Friday from 6 o'clock. It's the perfect way to start your weekend, only here on Galway BFM. Coming back, we're looking back at the homecomings in both Ballinasloe and Pearse Stadium.
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1: You're listening to Galway Bay FM and this is Galway Talks with John Morley. Now, the All-Ireland title may have slipped through their fingers, but Galway senior hurlers returned home to a hero's welcome last night. Hundreds of supporters gathered at both Pearse Stadium and in Ballinasloe to applaud Micheál Donoghue's side after their run to the All-Ireland final. Despite the disappointment of Sunday's defeat, the reception reflected the pride supporters have in a team that united the county throughout the championship. We'll hear now from those who were there to soak up the atmosphere in both Ballinasloe and Pearse Stadium. Myself and John Mulligan caught up with supporters in the respective grounds.
13: All right, I am joined by a huge crowd of supporters. First of all, are you all from Ballinasloe?
14: Yeah.
13: All right, you better give me your names then. What's your name?
14: Amelia.
15: Cara.
16: Ruth.
17: Dahi.
18: Will.
28: Irla.
29: Matthew.
30: Esme.
13: I'll tell you one thing, I've never seen as many Galway supporters around unless we're at a match. So we're missing someone.
29: Connell.
13: First of all, right, here's the question, right? Were any of you at the match yesterday?
14: Yeah.
13: All right. Obviously. Did you enjoy it? Let's not talk about the result, but did you enjoy it?
14: Yeah.
31: Me and him got premium.
13: Yeah. You got premium. Three of them Fancy Dan's got premium tickets. The rest of them. But look, were the guys fantastic or what?
14: Yeah.
13: Just a shame about the result, but never mind. You're here in Ballinasloe for the homecoming to welcome the team back. Are you looking forward to it?
14: Yeah. Definitely.
13: So, what's your favorite? I'm going to ask you actually, have you a favorite player?
14: Yeah.
13: Aaron Ireland and?
14: Connor Whelan. Cathal Mannion.
13: We've got three favourites. Go on.
14: Connor Cooney.
13: Another one. That's four. Who's next?
14: Jason Rabbit.
13: Five. There'll be the full 15 in a couple of minutes.
14: I can't pick.
13: You can't pick, but that's fair enough.
30: I said that.
13: You've already said that.
29: Jason Rabbit.
13: Another Jason Rabbit fan and?
29: Cathal Mannion.
13: And Cathal Mannion. Is there an Ahaskar connection in there somewhere?
30: Dark Fahey
13: was outstanding yesterday, wasn't he? It wasn't. But are you looking forward to this, guys? You're going to have a lot of fun later on?
14: Yeah.
13: All right. Come in close. I'm going to get every one of you now. I want to give you a big up Galway to finish this up. Are you ready? And you know what? Better again. A big Golliv Abu. Ready? 1, 2, 3.
14: Golliv Abu!
32: My name is Freddie and I'm from Carrinmore.
1: And Freddie, I believe you were up in Croke Park yesterday.
32: Yeah.
1: Where were you? What was it like?
32: It was good. It was just a bit sad that Galway lost.
1: And who's your favourite player on the team?
32: Conor Whelan.
1: And did you get to meet him there today?
32: Yeah.
1: What do you do? Do you sign you and get a picture with you?
32: Yeah.
1: Are you looking forward to supporting Galway next year?
32: Yeah.
1: And do you want to play for Galway when you grow up?
32: Yeah.
1: What position do you play?
32: I'd like to play in full forward.
1: Well, good lad. Best of luck to you. And where did they sign? Did they sign your jersey or where did they sign?
32: Sign my jersey.
1: Wow, very good. And when are you going back training with Karen Moore?
32: In 2 days.
1: 2 days. Well, the best of luck to you.
32: Up Galway.
1: So I'm joined here now by a Lee Mellows club member. You were in Croke Park. What was it? I know not the result you wanted, but what was it like yesterday?
33: It was some atmosphere and the build up there with just
0: pride, I'm going to say, for the county, to know that these lads have put up some amount of work, and not just the players, but obviously the team, the families, everybody in the background supporting these lads who were giving us all this amazing day out. It was such a family day. It was a community day. It was a day where everybody was able to wear maroon and white with pride. The amount of work that the lads put in to get Galway to an All-Ireland final, like, it's phenomenal. It really is. And I don't underestimate that, the hours that went into that, the people who came to all of these matches throughout the year and standing in the freezing cold and the pouring rain and were there for such happy moments and sad moments. It's not just, we know as supporters, and especially as a Galway supporter, like, you can see even in the programme when it said that there was five All-Irelands in County Galway, but that didn't stop the fact of the hope and the belief that this team carry with them. They are so strong to get to an All-Ireland final. Like, yeah,

0: county and for all the people of Galway. Look at, it's a loss. We're used to that in so many respects, but didn't stop them fighting. They kept going and they've had a wonderful year. Look at the wins that they've had up the Cork match, and the Cork fans, there was a huge crowd behind them. But what we saw them achieve, and I remember sitting a few rows from the front and feeling like I need to shout and let it know, them know that there is Galway presence here, that okay, around me there must have been a few hundred Cork and I couldn't see maroon and white for a while until that final goal came in, and then suddenly you saw the entire crowd erupt from the stands. But it was still, it was such a beautiful day to see, you know, that hard work and determination. And although, like, you know, you'd hear a lot of background noise of what people are thinking of, how people are going to do around then, it didn't matter. Those lads showed up every day. They come to training every day. They work hard every single day.
1: And of course, they're Leinster champions.
0: They're Leinster champions. Galway are the Leinster champions. We have silverware. They are doing great. And look at this team. Like, they have done some amount of work and they are absolutely incredible. And they give you such hope for our future in hurling in Galway.
1: Are you looking forward to seeing them next year?
0: Oh, absolutely. I'm like, sign me up. Where's my season ticket? I know we've had difficulties with getting to matches the last couple of years with some things going on at home, but we are already thinking, sure, if it's transferable, can't one parent go one day and next we swap around, we go to each other one and just get that. There's something that you can't, I don't even have the words to describe for how a day out at the hurling, what it does for you. How, like, it's so good for the soul, like, to see the hard work and the resilience that you see in these young lads and what they build for the youngsters even around. Like, even looking around here in Pierce Stadium tonight, I can see so many children with a hurling hand, pucking a ball and rising balls there, Godo. And they're kids you wouldn't even imagine you'd even see running around, not alone running with a hurl. They're all ages. And just to see that what this team has done for all of the young people in Galway, not just the families, not just us all looking for a good game and a bit of entertainment, it's that drive, that pride in wearing your county colours and getting to represent what is, I believe, one of the greatest sports in the world.
1: What made you come to the homecoming tonight, and who did you get a picture with and see?
0: Well, we had to come to the homecoming tonight after all the lads have gone through, and just hope that they can be reminded that actually there's a lot of people behind them. They mightn't feel like winners, but to us they really are. And I'm delighted we actually got a photo there with Whelan, and fair play to him, because I'm sure he's got a huge amount of disappointment he's holding on to, but I hope he will let go and just take pride in the fact that he's done so well throughout the seasons. And he had a lovely picture with my son, who he had a photo with on the pitch 3 years ago after we brought our little young lad here for his very first match when he was only in the little carrier.
1: And he's tackling at the minute.
0: And now he's looking for, am I going to get the hurl and start playing with him? What do you think, Oisín? What do we sing?
2: Okay.
1: Woohoo!
3: 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Answer today's question on text or WhatsApp on 086 38 33 553 with your answer. Here's the song. Yeah, this song mentions a bed, but what band had a hit with this? Your answer, name and location to 086 38 33 553. 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So get your answers into us straight away. We're announcing the overall winner at the end of Friday's programme, only here on Galway Talks on Galway Bay FM. That's pretty much it for the programme for today, though. My thanks to Sarah Grealish, who produced, and to Shannon, who took your calls back at base in reception.
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Good morning's programme between 9 and 12 and the Sandy Road from the studio. 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Lots to come on Galway Bay FM throughout the course of the afternoon. Today up next is Ronan Larno with the live hour between 12 and 3. Between 12 and 1 is a pure golden hour. And you've the 3 to 5 drive with Kate O'Malley, followed by FYI Galway between 5 and 6. And then Sláinte with Sean McKeown between 6 and 8. From all of us here in Galway Talks, from the Galway International Arts Festival Garden, thank you for joining us in the programme today. And have a wonderful arts festival and a wonderful Tuesday afternoon as well. Bye-bye.

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1: Good afternoon, I'm David Nevin. Our top stories at 12. Further pressure will be put on University of Galway this week over its links with Israeli IT Technion, as Galway City Community Network will hand in a letter to President David Byrne demanding immediate action. A woman in her 50s has been seriously injured in an assault during Mass at a church in Tramore, County Waterford. And toy shops should stop selling e-scooters immediately, that's according to the Thánaiste.
2: And in sport, Craigmore Park's Ushing Glen 6 shots off the lead at the Champion of Champions Golf Invitational in Fermanagh. Shamrock Rovers back in European qualifier action this evening against Ararat Armenia in the Champions League. And there are 2 under 14 Camogie Cup finals later in Athenry, featuring Mullie Kiltormer, Pearses, Ballinasloe, and Turlochmore.
1: And you can join Darren and myself for the news and sport in full at 1. The death notices for Galway: Peggy Curley, Ní Hines, Kylemore, Kilimer. Reposing at St. Joseph's Centre, Kilimer, tomorrow Wednesday from 5, with removal at 7 to the adjoining church. Mass for Peggy Curley on Thursday at 12, funeral afterwards to Kilimer Old Cemetery. Monica Finnerty, Ní O'Hare, Esker Boy, Kiltormer, Ballinasloe. Reposing at Kiltormer Sports Complex tomorrow Wednesday from 4 until 7. Mass for Monica Finnerty in St. Brendan's Church, Mullia, on Thursday at 12. Funeral afterwards to Abbey Gormican Cemetery, house private, family flowers only. Pa Costello, Carabeg, Belclare. Reposing at St. Coleman's Room, Curraflin Church, tomorrow Wednesday from 6 until 7.30. Followed by removal to the Church of the Sacred Heart, Belclare. Mass for Pa Costello on Thursday at 12. Funeral afterwards to Killour Cemetery, family flowers only. Thomas, also known as Thomas King, Kiltulla, Oranmore. Reposing at the Holy Family Funeral Parlour, Merview, today from 5, with removal at 6.30 to St. Columba's Church, Castlegar. Mass for Thomas King tomorrow, Wednesday at 11. Funeral afterwards to Castlegar Cemetery. Family flowers only. Donations to the Kevin Bell Repatriation Trust. Michael, also known as Mickey Ronan, Clunkeely, Tuam. Reposing at Grogan's Funeral Home at Barrack Street, Tuam, today from 6 until 8. Mass for Mickey Ronan in St. Benin's Church, Kilbannon, tomorrow Wednesday at 12. Funeral afterwards to Kilbannon Cemetery, house private, donations to Parkinson's Ireland. 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
4: Good afternoon, Ronan Lardner here till 3, and thanks for your company. 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

Oreo Speedwagon, Keep On Loving You. That was a song they sang, I remember, at Live Aid back in the day. It's Galway FM, Galway's best music mix. It's Ronan Lardner here until 3 o'clock today. That song is from 1980, The Foundations, Baby Now That I've Found You, and from 1979, ABBA and Does Your Mother Know. Good to have your company. Thanks a million for joining me today. Some very special scenes in Ballinasloe and in Galway City and Pier Stadium, Pork and Fiershe yesterday evening as we welcome back our Galway heroes, Galway hurling heroes. And I'm sure they felt the love because it was great crowds in Ballinasloe, great crowds in Pier Stadium as well. And we made it extra special for them as well. Plenty of shouts, plenty of roars, had lovely chats with the children, or as we call them, the stars of the future. So yeah, if you were out and about yesterday, and if I got a chance to meet you, I say hello to you and maybe interview you and everything else. It was just a really, really special evening here in town as well for the Galway hurlers. Robbie returns. We're going to be talking about that very, very shortly indeed. We'll kick on with the music. It's Shakira, Whenever, Wherever. Galway FM, Galway's best music mix.

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0: There it is, Everything Changes. Take that, here on Galway FM, Galway's best music mix from 1994. It's Ronan Lardner here, taking your way through until 3 o'clock today. Speaking of Take That, Robbie is returning. Robbie Williams will play Thomond Park in Limerick on July the 6th of next year. He was here last year, as you know, with a big show in Croke Park. And promoters say the Limerick show, which is still subject to licence, will be Williams' only gig in Ireland next year. So literally one to choose from. Robbie performed, as you know, at the World Cup Finals, eating mints. Just to clear up anything there, he was eating mints at the time. Tickets for the Limerick gig go on sale this Friday at 10 a.m.
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0: Yeah, very important to check the ticker, guys. It's all about the heart. But the Irish Heart Foundation are going to be out and about in Daybreak in Turlochmore, in Fahy's Daybreak in Turlochmore, this Friday, the 24th of July. They're going to be there from 10 a.m. until 2:45. Go down and check the ticker. Make sure you're good, because 2 in 3 adults over 50 have high blood pressure, but half don't even know it. When? Friday. 10 until 2:45 outside Fahy's Daybreak in Turlochmore. 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
0: Well, mostly cloudy today. Sunny spells later, between 18 and 21 degrees with a slight breeze out there. That's your weather forecast. He was in Ireland last week and drew a huge crowd as Pitbull on Galway BFM, Galway's best music mix.

0: Hi Ronan, this is Livia from Esquires in Well Park. Any chance of some hot chocolate?
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0: 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My name is Ronan Lardner. Delighted to be with you until 3 o'clock today. Our number is 086-3833-553 if you'd like to get in touch with us today as well. Send us in a voice note. Let us know what you're up to. And thanks to Olivia as well from Esquire's down in Well Park for sending us in that voice note as well. And it just so happens you get your coffees and bits and pieces down there, but you can also get your hot chocolate. So I thought it was very apt. Very clever, Olivia. So thanks a million for that. Norma got in touch. She wants to hear a song. Norma, thanks a million for that text. I think Plugged In with Gary Curran will be playing that over the next little while. So just to let you know, it is in the melting pot here. So good on you for that. Speaking of good music, and you are the connoisseurs of good music out there. And a massive thank you so far with all the Galway FM surveys that you have contributed to. But I want your help yet again. There's another Galway FM music survey up there for you to check it out right now. And I would love you to. So if you check out galwayfm.ie, get in there, you'll spot the Galway FM music survey. Have a little look at the survey, see the songs you like, listen to the songs, score the songs, and win. Now, a little bit of a nugget for you. 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Now, there's links on Facebook, Instagram, and TikTok as well to get into our website. So we would love for you to do it. You're doing so well so far. 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So we want you to come through yet again. 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
1: The pollen forecast on Galway Bay FM in association with University Late Night Pharmacy, opposite University College Hospital, your late night pharmacy in Galway. 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
0: Well, the pollen count is high, as you can well imagine. This lady, she's in the big tent for the Galway International Arts Festival this week. It's Sophie Ellis-Bexter. 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

0: Sophie Ellis Bexter, Murder on the Dance Floor. Here at Galway FM, Galway's best music mix. And as you know, tomorrow she's going to be down in the Big Top here in Galway. And you can meet up with Shannon and Roseanne, our Galway FM promo team. They're going to be down there. And no doubt they're going to be asking you to do a little bit to that song, sing along or whatever the case may be. Just have a bit of fun with them. They're good fun themselves. So you will have a little bit of crack with that as well. So brilliant stuff. Gary Lineker's The Rest is Football podcast will return to Netflix across the upcoming Premier League season. I'm not going to say it was a pilot for the World Cup, but I'm sure they wanted to see how it sat. It sat really well. So forth that it's going to be great. And alongside former footballers Michael Richards as well, and you have Alan Shearer. It debuts on the streaming service. It did debut on the streaming service earlier this year as a kind of a run-up to the World Cup, and it did really well. But the good news is it's staying on. So there you go. So Gary Lineker's The Rest is Football, and you have the two lads back with them as well. So that is fairly decent news. 086-3833-553 is our number. The docks are on the way. It's Galway Bay FM.
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0: Agusinish, Feha Conahane, Am Lone, Air Galway FM. 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

It's Bill Withers and just the two of us here on Galway FM. Galway's best music mixes chosen by you for your Groovy Tuesday. It's Ronan Lardner here. Good to have your company. Thanks a lot for joining me today till 3. Before that, the Saw Doctors and the N17 back in 1990. Who remembers the original Wes Awake in tune back in the 90s? We had such a wonderful time back then. It was great. Really, really was. Memories started flooding back in the town of Tuam, and it absolutely jam-packed the time. It was great. Really, really was. If you have any great memories, why not send it in or send them in? Maybe a couple of pictures even from the original. 086-3833-553. Now, while you have your phone in your hand, I want you to do me a favour. You've got a little bit of homework to do. As you know, we're trying to capture Galway. Get a couple of pictures in there in landscape. Most importantly, not in portrait. Reason being is because we have a charity calendar kicking off from January of next year, right up until December, and we need to fill it with loads and loads of pictures of Galway and the surrounding area. And I can guarantee you a fact, if you have a little look through your camera roll at lunchtime now, maybe you're off today, maybe the kids are driving you crazy, you sent them outside, have a little look, flick through your phone there and see if there's any pictures that you have in landscape. Send them in. How do you do that? Get into the Capture Galway icon there on galwayfm.ie, and hopefully all going well. You could be considered for July. It is today the 21st of July, so there's only whatever it is, 10 days left of this month, and you could have that golden nugget. Maybe you're an enthusiast already of nature and stuff like that. Maybe you capture stuff during the Galway International Arts Festival in town here or beyond, or maybe you were up at the Galway match as well and you got some really nice stuff up there as well. So look it, off you go. Very best of luck with that. GalwayFM.ie. But we want to award you. We just don't want to kind of just say, look, give it our stuff and we won't give you anything back. We have a prize for the winner of the month of July, and it's Westlife tickets at the Three Arena on September the 10th. So it's great. All the information as well will be on 3 to 5 Drive with Kate O'Malley. So keep an eye on that. It's the Sugar Babes to wrap up the hour, and Freak Like Me on Galway FM, Galway's best music mix.

0: Sugar Babes and Freak Like Me on Galway FM, Galway's best music mix. Hard to believe that song is 24 years young. I know it's crazy stuff. We're getting old, but sure, what harm? Now, just want to give you the heads up, everybody, because as you know, we're doing a wonderful promotion with Heineken all this week and last week, for that matter, all in connection with the Galway International Arts Festival. And Heineken are the official drinks partners with the festival. And they've given us tickets to give away as well. So after 2 o'clock today, you have Colin and San Zizwa. They're going to be out and about. They're going to be outside the Skeff, which is nice and handy for you today. And they have tickets. The golden tickets for the Saw Doctors this coming Friday night. 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So I'm just giving you a heads up just outside the Skeff today to give away those tickets. So you spin the wheel, and if you get the rub of the green, you can win, which is brilliant. 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
11: Our top stories is lunchtime. Taoiseach says people supplying e-scooters to children need to take responsibility for their actions. Further pressure will be put on University of Galway this week over its links with Israeli IT Technion, and a woman has been stabbed in an assault at a church in Tramore, County Waterford.
12: And in sport, Craigmore Park's Ushing Dinn and naturalised Killian Hurst competing today at the prestigious Champion of Champions Junior Golf Invitational in Fermanagh. Galway United in the hat for this evening's last 16 draw in the men's FAI Cup. And there were two under 14 Camogie Cup finals later in Athenry, featuring Mully Kiltormer, Pierces, Ballinasloe and Turlochmore.
11: Good afternoon at the news desk. I'm David Nevin.
12: And I'm Darren Kelly.
11: Starting off, and Taoiseach says people supplying e-scooters to children need to take responsibility for their actions. Simon Harris believes alongside new government legislation, parents and retailers need to have a look at themselves. A ban on e-scooters for under 18s is to be brought in alongside a licensing system for adults. Simon Harris says it isn't all about what the government and the Gardaí can do.
13: There are already fines in place. Depending on the age of the person on an e-scooter, whether that fine can fall to them or not. But I do think we have to push this back somewhat alongside a suite of legislative reform to the idea of how's the child getting the e-scooter in the first place. And these things aren't inexpensive. Like, they're not inexpensive. You're not saving up small sums of pocket money and walking into, name a toy shop. And what the hell is a toy shop doing selling an e-scooter? And they are, by the way.
11: A woman in her 50s has been stabbed in an assault at Holy Cross Church in Tramore, County Waterford. A man in his 30s has been arrested following the incident, which happened this morning. Dana Kearney reports.
14: Gardaí and emergency services responded to reports of a stabbing at Holy Cross Church in Tramore this morning at around 9:45. A woman aged in her 50s was injured in the assault. It's understood she was inside the church praying when she was attacked. She was taken to University Hospital Waterford for treatment of serious but non-life-threatening injuries. This woman lives locally and says the town is shaken by the incident.
15: Particularly at the 10 o'clock mass, it's nearly all locals that go to that. And never heard of anything like that in the church before. Just we're not safe anywhere now.
14: A man aged in his 30s was arrested at a nearby property and is being detained. Gardaí seized the knife, which will be technically examined, and are appealing for witnesses to come forward. Dana Kearney in Tramore.
11: Further pressure will be put on University of Galway this week over its links with Israeli IT Technion. Galway City Community Network will hand in a letter to President David Byrne demanding immediate action. Alex Rowley has more.
16: This link with Technion isn't a direct one, but comes through a collaborative EU research project on producing hydrogen from seawater. University of Galway has previously said it legally cannot pull out from the project, which commenced before it agreed to refrain from any future projects involving Israeli institutions. But human rights campaigners refused to accept that, saying there's no moral justification at all. The ongoing link has seen various protests over the last 2 years, as well as many honorary doctorates being refused or handed back by high-profile figures. Now, a letter is set to be handed to President David Byrne this week from the Galway City Community Network, which represents more than 200 groups. The letter was agreed at the organisation's recent AGM, and it will ask the University of Galway immediately withdraws from the research project. It further warns that failure will have serious implications for current and future collaboration between the university and GCCN's member organisations. It concludes that its position reflects its core values of anti-racism, equality and diversity, social justice, social inclusion and human rights.
11: The Housing Minister expects more homes to be built this year compared to last year. There were 8,400 commencement notices in the first 3 months of this year, which is a 188% increase on the same period in 2025. Overall, 36,284 homes were completed last year, and Minister James Brown expects an even higher number will be built this year.
17: Well, I certainly expect to see more houses this year than last year. So I do, as you say, commencements are up, planning permissions are up, first-time mortgage drawdowns are up, delivery is up. All the markers show an upward trajectory in housing. Momentum now is really getting going because we've introduced certainty into the system. But I'm also conscious that we have to build even more homes.
11: Iran's interior minister is meeting officials in Pakistan today as efforts to salvage a ceasefire deal with the US continue. America struck Iran again last night for the 10th consecutive day after fighting between the countries resumed this month. Ex-Kandar Momeni arrived in Pakistan yesterday and has begun a second day of meeting with officials there who have been key mediators throughout the conflict. Public consultation will open in the coming days on a planned active travel scheme for the Munavay Road in the city. The scheme will run from Ballyban Road towards Ballybrit and will be similar in design to the Ballyban Castle Park scheme. A public consultation opens this coming Thursday, July 23rd, and will run for around 4 weeks. Local Fine Gael councillor Shane Ford says it's really important that locals have an input.
18: I am asking residents just to be conscious of this and make sure to make a submission. This will most likely come before councillors to agree on whether it goes ahead or not in November. And this is our community and our voices should be heard during this process. If approved, the construction is expected to begin around 2028. But I would ask residents to keep an eye out in the media when this launches on the 23rd of July and make submissions. And it will have a significant impact along the homes of Ballybrit and the Monivale Road residents.
11: The HSE has issued a public advisory over long wait times at the emergency department at UHG. It says the unit continues to be extremely busy with high attendance, with 328 people presenting for treatment yesterday. As of this morning, there were 75 patients on trolleys. The HSE says due to these ongoing pressures and the lack of bed capacity, it's reviewing some elective surgeries and may have to defer. It's asking the public to only use the emergency department in the case of genuine emergency and otherwise consider out-of-hour services, pharmacists or the Roscommon Injury Unit. In the UK, the new Prime Minister will chair his first cabinet meeting around now. Andy Burnham's top team includes Sir Chris Bryant as new Northern Ireland Secretary, who replaces Hilary Benn. Alliance MP Sirica Eastwood thinks it's sad to see him go.
19: I got on very well with Hillary. We didn't always see eye to eye on everything, but he was a gentleman and I found him relatively straightforward. He called a spade, and if he had a chat that was confidential or sensitive, it absolutely remained that way.
11: An appeal against the transformation of a former bar in Ballyban into student accommodation has failed. The plan would see the former Lantern demolished and replaced with a four-storey building with 32 bed spaces. Residents had raised a number of objections, including overshadowing of nearby properties and a total lack of parking spaces. After considering an appeal against approval by City Council planners, and Commissioner Planola has now ruled the project can go ahead, with some minor revisions. They include that the development is strictly student accommodation only, and the rooftop terrace can only be accessed between 8 a.m. and 8 p.m. It's been an extremely busy period for the Aran Islands Oranalai, who have hit 10 call-outs over the past week. Crews responded to a further 3 call-outs over the weekend, and Cameron Clark has the details.
20: The first call-out over the weekend was on Saturday afternoon for a successful medical evacuation from Inishmore due to a suspected spinal injury. Later that evening, crews received a report of a lone sailor in difficulty 10 miles from Kilrona on harbour. They were experiencing engine failure and fatigue while facing worsening weather conditions, including force 5 winds and 2-metre swells. Crew transferred to the broken-down yacht to attach a tow and monitor the sailor before successfully returning to the harbour. The final call-out was on Sunday evening to a broken-down vessel around 3 miles southwest of Rossaville. The stranded vessel and its crew were also towed safely back to the harbour. The RNLI says it's been a very busy week and they're very grateful to their volunteers who never hesitate to answer the call and save lives at sea.
11: A striking photo captured in Salt Hill has won a top award in a national photography competition. Stickman, snapped by Adrian Nolan, was announced as the winner of the Coastal Landscape category in the 2026 Clean Coast Love Your Coast competition. It shows a lightning bolt striking Galway Bay off the prom, and it resembles a stick figure walking in the water. Several other Galway photographers placed or were shortlisted, and full details and photos can be found on the Galway Bay FM website. 1,400 businesses in Galway engaged SkillNet Ireland for training and networking last year. 5,400 people developed their skills and improved their competitiveness throughout 2025 thanks to training. Bernadette Prendergast reports.
21: Figures from the annual report reveal the National Agency for Talent Development delivered just under 52,000 training days in Galway last year. 52% of those who undertook training were women and 48% were men, while those aged 30 to 39 availed of upskilling supports more than any other age group. The vast majorities of companies in Galway that upskilled their employees with SkillNet Ireland last year were small and medium-sized enterprises. The greatest uptake came from the agriculture sector, followed by services, technology, food and drink, health, retail and legal.
11: It's 110, sport is next.
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12: Good afternoon, I'm Darren Kelly. We're starting with golf. Craigmore Park's Ushing Glen is currently 8 over par after 7 holes in the boys' under-12 section on day 1 of the Champion of Champions Junior Invitational at Loch Earn in County Fermanagh. Attenwy's Killian Hurst takes part in the under-9 section around 6:18 this evening. 8 Galway golfers compete in the South of Ireland Amateur Open, which begins in Lahinch tomorrow. They include Galway's Joe Lyons, who starts at 8:10 a.m, and Attenwy's David Kitt, who tees off around 10 to 12. In soccer, Galway United are in the hat for the last 16 draw in the men's FAI Cup, due to take place around 6:30 this evening. John Caulfield's team conclude their Pier Stadium run this Saturday when they host Waterford in the Premier Division from 5 o'clock. Shamrock Rovers are away to Ararat, Armenia in the Champions League qualifiers later. Kickoff in Yerevan is at 5. Newcastle United have announced that they'll be opening a condolence book for supporters to pay tribute to Kevin Keegan. Their former player and manager passed away yesterday after a battle with cancer. Galway's senior camogie team are next out this Saturday when they face Kilkenny in their All-Ireland semi-final. Throwing at Semple Stadium is 4 o'clock. Cork and Tipperary follow them at 6. There are 2 under-14 cup finals tonight in Kenny Park. Molly Kiltormer meet Pearses in the A1 decider at 7:45. That'll be preceded by the C1 final between Ballinasloe and Turlochmore at 6:30. Kieran McGeaney will remain as Armagh senior football manager for 2027 following ratification by the county board last night, extending his run to 13 seasons. Rashida Adelecki will only run the 200 metres at this weekend's National Track and Field Championships in Santry. It's a last chance for the Tallaght sprinter to qualify as an individual for next month's European Championships. And finally, racing in Ireland this evening is in Ballinrobe, but the first going to post at 4:36. A full preview with George McDonough is now available on our website, galwaybayfm.ie.
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2: Yes, it's lunchtime. It's Ronan Lardner here until 3 o'clock today. Wonderful to have your company. Thanks a lot. Get involved in the show. Why not? 086-38-3553. Alex Warren, Fever Dream, takes on the Bengals Manic Monday as part of our Super Subs at Supermax. Check that out now on our Insta stories and have your say for free food. Great news as well, as Kin is returning to our screens. We'll elaborate more on that a little later on. But first of all, let's get back to the music. Love this guy. Love this song. It's Tom Petty, Free Fallen. It's Galway FM, Galway's best music mix.

0: Tom Petty, Free Fallin' on Galway FM, Galway's best music mix. My name is Ronan Lardner. It's good to have you at lunchtime. Thanks a lot for joining me today, and every day for that matter, between 12 and 3. And super subs at Supermax, if you want to get in there right now and check out free food, because we have Alex Warren, Fever Dream, taking on the Bangles and Manic Monday. Kind of confusing today being Tuesday, but anyway, so be it. So have your say right now and see how you get on with that. We could be calling out your name very shortly indeed. Taylor Swift is on the way. It's Galway FM.
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It's Ronan Lardner, and it's good to have you. Now, good news for all you Kin fans. I have to say, Irish drama is in a wonderful place, and the good news is the third season of hit RTE crime drama Kin has officially been confirmed. That's brilliant, with a highly anticipated series set to arrive on screens as early as next year. No dates as of yet, but obviously they have to go into production over the next little while. Created by Peter McKenna and Kieran Donnelly as well. Kin first premiered on RTE, as you know, back in 2021, and it took the country and the world by storm. It was quickly dubbed the new love-hate by viewers. Now, the drama stars, as you know, Claire Dunn, she's back, Aidan Gillen, Charlie Cox, Kieran Hines, Emma J. Scanlon, and all of that kind of an idea, and following the lives of the Kinsella family as they became embroiled in a brutal Dublin gangland war. Really looking forward to that. There's lots of other bits and pieces coming up as well, but that's the one that stood out to me. So brilliant stuff. It is 60-40 in favour of the Bengals and Manic Monday at the moment for our Super Subs at Supermax. So have your say right now. We'll be doing it after this. Duran Duran on Galway FM, Galway's best music mix.

Duran Duran, Save a Prayer, here on Galway FM, Galway's best music mix. Ronan Lardner here, till 3 today. We'll be giving you an opportunity to win Galway Races tickets very shortly, so you got to keep your ears peeled for that, because there's a horse gone missing here in the radio station. We have to find him. When you hear the horse, I want you to text in. We'll be doing that very shortly anyway. But let's get back to our Super Subs at Supermax. 62% versus 38% in favour of the Bangles and Manic Monday. And the winner, the overall winner, Marie Graney. Gorgeous to you. You're after winning the free food at Super Subs at Supermax today. Congratulations to you. Here they are. It's the Bangles. Manic Monday, Galway FM, Galway's best music mix.

0: sure is. 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Galway's best music mix. Ronan Lardner here until 3, until Kate takes over 3 to 5 drive. And bear in mind this evening as well, tomorrow evening actually, I should say, between 6 and 8, Ace with Gary McMahon is going to be down in the Galway International Arts Festival Festival Garden. So you have something nice to go. And why not head down yourself and see how live radio happens? It's kind of cool, you know. It's not bad at all. Now, there's a horse gone missing. Yeah, there he is. I think it's a he anyway, hopefully sure. But anyways, the horse gone missing and it's around the station here and I want you to listen out because the next time you hear that horse neighing, all you got to do is text in races with your name and your details to 086 38 33 553 because I have a pair of tickets today to give away for the Galway races for any day you want to go. So there you go. They're the Willy Wonka and the Chocolate Factory tickets because they're the golden tickets. You can go any day you want. The Galway Races Summer Festival returns for 7 unforgettable days from next Monday until the bank holiday Sunday the 2nd of August. It's just going to be magical as always, from the magic of the opening night and the community spirit of Tribes Tuesday to the thrill of the iconic Galway Plate and the glamour of Ladies' Day. 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

0: 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And it's just going to be great for any day, which is really cool. It's Kingfisher. 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

That's the wonderful Conno, Dylan Connolly and Lifeline here on Galway FM. 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And I just want to say a massive thank you for choosing such wonderful music. Thank you very, very much indeed. Now you're waiting for... Oh, look at him running through the foyer. There he is. Yeah. That's it. He's after running through. He's gone out the back there into a trailer. So look at, there you go. Text in races with your name and your details to 086-3833-553 and you could win a pair of tickets to head along to the Galway races any day you want. 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

0: on 700-100. But as I said, we have a pair of tickets to give away today, and it could be you, and it's any of the days, which is absolutely brilliant. Don't just hear about it, experience it. And just on saying that as well, Galway International Arts Festival week two, bring the kids in, bring granny and granddad in, have a little bit of fun. It's finishing up obviously this weekend, lots of stuff happening at the Big Top, but look at, throw them all into the car and come on in. 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
14: Good afternoon, I'm David Nevin. Our top stories at 2. Garda appeal over assault on city cyclist and end in sight for unfinished estate saga in Barna. It looks like a long-running saga over an unfinished housing estate in Barna could be finally coming to an end. Galway County Council had taken legal action against the developer of Unmuelon over alleged failures to adhere to planning conditions. Although the first homes are sold in 2019, some works remain outstanding, including the road serving the estate. Galway West TD John Connolly says the local authority has now reached agreement with the developer on completing the outstanding works. Fianna Fáil Deputy Connolly says it's taken far too long to get to this point and it's important there are no more delays.
15: The estate was first granted planning permission in 2017 and the area has been a construction site more or less since. That has had an impact on adjoining services. The road on the lead into the estate is in a state of disrepair and it is danger as well. So I'm very glad of this agreement. The issue had been for a hearing in court a number of weeks ago over contention between the local authority and the developer. That court sitting was deferred pending an attempt to come to this agreement. And all we need now really is for the agreement, the works contained in the agreement, to be carried out and completed. And I would hope that that can be done in an expeditious way and that it won't be drawn out any further.
14: Gardaí are appealing for information over an assault on a city cyclist earlier this month. The incident happened at St Mary's Road on Tuesday, the 7th of July, close to 6:30 p.m. A male cyclist was assaulted by a male pedestrian. The suspect is described as a white male with grey hair, wearing Adidas grey shorts, black runners, a blue t-shirt and a large University of Galway backpack. Anyone with information is asked to contact Galway Garda Station or the Garda Confidential Line. A woman in her 50s has been stabbed in an assault at Holy Cross Church in Tramore, County Waterford. A man in his 30s has been arrested following the incident, which happened this morning. Dana Kearney reports.
3: Gardaí and emergency services responded to reports of a stabbing at Holy Cross Church in Tramore this morning at around 9:45. A woman aged in her 50s was injured in the assault. It's understood she was inside the church praying when she was attacked. She was taken to University Hospital Waterford for treatment of serious but non-life-threatening injuries. A man aged in his 30s was arrested at a nearby property and is being detained. Gardaí seized the knife, which will be technically examined, and are appealing for witnesses to come forward. Dana Kearney in Tramore.
14: Further pressure will be put on University of Galway this week over its links with Israeli IT Technion. Galway City Community Network will hand in a letter to President David Byrne demanding immediate action. Alex Rowley reports.
6: This link with Technion isn't a direct one, but comes through a collaborative EU research project on producing hydrogen from seawater. University of Galway has previously said it legally cannot pull out from the project, which commenced before it agreed to refrain from any future projects involving Israeli institutions. But human rights campaigners refuse to accept that, saying there's no moral justification at all. The ongoing link has seen various protests over the last 2 years, as well as many honorary doctorates being refused or handed back by high-profile figures. Now, a letter is set to be handed to President David Byrne this week from the Galway City Community Network, which represents more than 200 groups. The letter was agreed at the organisation's recent AGM, and it will ask the University of Galway immediately withdraws from the research project. It further warns that failure will have serious implications for current and future collaboration between the university and GCCN's member organisations. It concludes that its position reflects its core values of anti-racism, equality and diversity, social justice, social inclusion and human rights.
14: In the UK, Andy Burnham's told his cabinet they need to be a cost-of-living government at the first meeting of his top team. The new British Prime Minister has urged them to give people a sense that help is coming. He's already announced a cut in VAT on electricity bills, saving a typical household over €50 in England, Scotland and Wales. But Sky's Beth Rigby says that has already led to questions.
16: Even as he's announced this plan to cut VAT on electricity bills, it's already resulted in a funding row, not from the opposition having a go at him, but from someone that was until yesterday also around that cabinet table, Darren Jones, saying, yeah, great, you've made, you know, that £800 million pledge, but it's not funded.
14: 204 Sport is next.
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21: Good afternoon, I'm Darren Kelly. We're starting with soccer. Galway United are in the hat for the last 16 draw in the Men's FAI Cup. Due to take place this evening around 6:30. John Caulfield's team conclude their Pier Stadium run this Saturday when they host Waterford in the Premier Division from 5. There are 4 games in the Men's Over 43 League this evening. Carb Rangers host Moyne Villa. Carb Celtic entertain Mary Oran Moore. Craigmore Clare Galway welcome Loughrea Rams. And Kilfari United travel to Kiltulla. All kick off from 7:30. La Liga president Javier Tepez has called for FIFA president Gianni Infantino to step down, claiming the governing body is destroying the football industry. In cycling, Josh Tarlien remains in front on stage 16 of the Tour de France, a 26.1-kilometre individual time trial from Villeneuve-les-Bains to Tournan-les-Bains. The Galway Masters hurlers will aim to clinch All-Ireland glory for the first time this Saturday when they take on Tipperary. Throw in the Kenny Park at Rise at 3 o'clock. And finally, Dunleary Golf Club will host the Women's Irish Open in 2027. Inniskerry venue has been unveiled as the venue for the first time.
0: Thanks, Daz.
1: The weather with Kia Renmore. 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
22: Well, there is a blanket of cloud up there. Certain places getting sunshine. Hopefully more places a little later on because sunny spells will be kicking in, hopefully, between 18 and 21 degrees. There's a nice breeze out there. It's a good old day for the drying.
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22: 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We have a BLT coming up very shortly indeed. And on top of that, Schweppes want to Schwepp you up and look after you very well and give you a night out. 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

0: 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On Quality FM, Colby's Best Music Mix. That's our BLT. They were great, weren't they? Before that, Emily Sandé, who was phenomenal, along with James Morrison last week here in Galway. And aha, and Take On Me. Great to have you. It's Ronan Lardner here in the hot seat until 3 o'clock today. Kate O'Malley will be taking over 3 to 5 drive after that as well. And our winner of the Galway Races tickets, I'm just going to have a little look in here and see who you are. Where are you? What is it going to get down here someplace? It's not opening up for me. Sure, there you go. Typical. Let me have a little look. Here it is. There you are. Danny Potter in Carnmore. Congratulations to you, Danny. You won't have far to go to the Galway Races, and a pair of tickets coming your way for any day of the races that you wish, which is really, really lovely. Now, we're starting a great competition with our friends at Schweppes, because this summer Schweppes is excited to be partnering with Galway Races with a dedicated cocktail bar at Galway Racecourse throughout the festival. But the celebrations won't stop there and won't stop at the racecourse, because Schweppes is also bringing its Taste This Summer event series to Galway. Having kicked off, the next Galway event is going to be in O'Connell's on the 13th of August. So you have 3 weeks there. That's going to be a great event. These are ticket events only as well, and entrance must be over the age of 18. Taste the Summer events are high energy, high style that include two complimentary bespoke cocktails, including a signature tropical spritz. Sounds lovely, sounds refreshing. A cocktail making masterclass as well. Live local DJs and exclusive access to cool Schweppes merchandise. It's just really, really cool. And all entrants must be over the age of 18, as I said, on entry date. Terms and conditions apply, and drink responsibly, most important. So we have a lovely event that you can bring three others with you, so four in total. Access four people to the Schweppes Taste the Summer event at O'Connell's on August the 13th. They're going to look after you very, very well. You're going to feel like VIPs down there, so you get a table pretty much of four to go down yourself and three others. All you got to do is listen out for this. Go on, there you go. Clinking of glasses, the sound of summer, and so fresh and so forth. So the next time that that rings a bell, or rings a glass for that matter, all you got to do is text in cocktail. We'll keep it simple. Cocktail with your name and your details to 086-3833-553. It's coming sooner than you think, you know.
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Bass Whitney and I Want to Dance with Somebody on Galway FM, Galway's best music mix. There you go, you were waiting for that. Great competition with Schweppes. If you would like to head along to their fantastic evening down in O'Connell's on August the 13th, all you got to do is text in the word cocktail right now with your name and your details to 086 38 33 553. It's Eagle Eye Cherry.

0: Ziggy Lion Sherry, Save Tonight, here in Galway FM, Galway's best music mix. Today's qualifier, for that matter, for the Schweppes competition is Bridie O'Brien in Clareview Park. You could be getting a phone call from us on Friday to give you the good news that you have won that great prize. So you have one hand on the table in O'Connell's. So well done to you, Bridie. It's Galway FM, and just to let you know as well that the crew from Heineken, they're out and about there. Heineken are the official drinks partners for the Galway International Arts Festival. It is festival time, and it's taken over the city. It's wonderful what's happening down there, down around the festival garden and so forth, and Heineken official drinks partners is bringing the buzz to the streets with our very own Galway FM street team. So out and about today, Colin and Sanziswa, they're out and about. You can spin the wheel down there outside the Skeff today. And a pair of tickets for the Saw Doctors. What a great prize. They're on this coming Friday. So if you want to head along to that, make sure you get down outside the Skeff right now. If you spot the Galway FM logo, spot the wheel, get spinning. 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

0: Noah Kahan, The Great Divide, here on Galway FM, Galway's best music mix. Ireland loves Noah Kahan. Noah Kahan loves Ireland. He's going to be here November the 19th, 21st and 22nd in the Three Arena in Dublin. It's going to be big, big stuff. Sad news breaking this morning about Kevin Keegan, the passing of Kevin Keegan, great soccer player at the age of 75 years old. 7 weeks after we heard that he was diagnosed with stage 4 cancer, his family has confirmed. One of England's most decorated players, Keegan enjoyed spells at Scunthorpe United, Liverpool, then he was in Hamburg, Southampton, Newcastle during the illustrious playing career. And a statement on behalf of Keegan's family said he was surrounded by his wife and his daughters in his final moments. Forgot completely about the Ballon d'Or until I read it this morning. But Kevin, a double Ballon d'Or winner, was a much-loved husband, father and grandfather. Sad news coming down the line about that this morning. 086-38-33-553 is our number. Queen is on the way. It's Galway FM.
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Ella Langley, Choosing Texas here on Galway FM, Galway's best music mix. Karen is after getting in touch with us. She said, Ronan, there's a three-car crash westbound on Quincentennial Bridge just past Dunn's Junction. So if you are around that area, or if you're heading towards that area, maybe take an alternative route. Hopefully everybody's okay. So that's a three-car crash westbound on the Quincentennial Bridge just past Dunn's Door. So if you can avoid the area, please do, because it could be, we don't want to build up on congestion down there. And as I said, hopefully everybody's okay. It's Niall Horan. 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

0: That's Niall Horan and Too Much to Ask here on Galway FM. Galway's Best Music Mix. Thanks a million for your company for the last 3 hours. Really enjoyed it. We'll do it again tomorrow from 12. Take it nice and easy. Kate is on the way at 3 to 5 Drive with Kate O'Malley. Until tomorrow at 12, it's bye-bye.
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12: Good afternoon, I'm Bernadette Prendergast. Our top stories at three. Cabinet members back the Justice Minister in his row with solicitors. And new report shows Galway has more than 650 registered charities. Cabinet members have been backing the Justice Minister in his row with solicitors. Jim O'Callaghan has been compared to Margaret Thatcher by the Social Democrats for his unwillingness to walk back reforms to the free legal aid scheme. He introduced a flat fee for free legal aid work in the district court instead of the old system, which included payments per appearance. Higher Education Minister James Lawless says he supports Jim O'Callaghan's actions.
13: I'm not my brother's keeper, I'm my minister's keeper, and I absolutely trust the minister will make the right calls for his own department. He's a lot closer to the situation than I am, so I will have full confidence in him to make the right calls at the right times.
12: In the UK, a court has heard Anne Widdecombe was hit on the head with a hammer 21 times. 28-year-old suspect Joshua Kerry has appeared before the court, charged with her murder, and is due again at the Old Bailey later. Her death in Devon is provisionally being put down to blunt force injury to the head. Sky's Barnaby Papadoulos is at Westminster Magistrates.
14: These hearings at magistrates' courts are generally very, very quick, and so is this one. We weren't in court for, I think, much more than about 10 minutes. He stood to answer three questions. He confirmed his name, his age, and his address.
12: Back home, a man in his 30s has been arrested following a stabbing at a church in Tremore in County Waterford. A woman in her 50s was injured in the incident, which happened in the Holy Cross Church at around 9:45 this morning. She has been taken to hospital for treatment of serious but non-life-threatening injuries. Gardaí seized a knife, which will be technically examined. These locals say it's hard to believe such a shocking incident could have happened in a church.
15: Yeah, no, geez, that's completely shocking, to be honest. And it happened in church as well. Prayers up for that woman.
16: Particularly at the 10 o'clock mass, it's nearly all locals that go to that. Yeah. I never heard of anything like that in the church before. Just we're not safe anymore now.
12: Galway Gardaí are appealing for information over an assault on a city cyclist earlier this month. The incident happened at St Mary's Road on Tuesday the 7th of July, close to 6:30 p.m. A male cyclist was assaulted by a male pedestrian. The suspect is described as a white male with grey hair, wearing Adidas grey shorts, black runners, a blue t-shirt and a large University of Galway backpack. Anyone with information is asked to contact Galway Gardaí or the Garda confidential line. It looks like a long-running saga over an unfinished estate in Barna could be finally coming to an end. Galway County Council had taken legal action against the developer Von Moylan over alleged failures to adhere to planning conditions. Although the first homes were sold in 2019, some works remain outstanding, including the road serving the estate. Galway West TD John Connolly says the local authority has now reached agreement with the developer on completing the outstanding works. Fianna Fáil Deputy Connolly says it's taken far too long to get to this point, and it's important there are no more delays.
3: The estate was first granted planning permission in 2017, and the area has been a construction site more or less since. That has had an impact on adjoining services. The road on the lead into the estate is in a state of disrepair, and it is danger as well. So I'm very glad of this agreement. The issue had been for a hearing in court a number of weeks ago over contention between the local authority and the developer. That court sitting was deferred pending an attempt to come to this agreement. And all we need now really is for the agreement, the works contained in the agreement, to be carried out and completed. And I would hope that that can be done in an expeditious way and that it won't be drawn out any further.
12: There are now more than 650 registered charities in Galway. The 2025 annual report from the charities regulator shows that that's third nationwide, behind 1,182 in Cork and 3,097 in Dublin. The report also found there were almost 700 complaints raised nationwide last year, an increase of almost 40% on 2024. They include concerns about boss dominance, where a CEO, chair or founder was reported to have exercised excessive control over the charity. Overall, 11,500 charities were registered in Ireland last year. Regulator Chief Executive Madeleine Delaney says people have to think carefully before setting one up.
17: That's a matter really for the public to decide in many ways, because it's open to anybody to set up an organisation to apply to enter on the Register of Charities. That is a particular legal test. You do have to meet the definition of a charity.
12: It's 3:04. Sport is next.
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21: Good afternoon, I'm Darren Kelly. We're starting with cycling. France's Bruno Armerail currently leads stage 16 of the Tour de France after finishing the 26.1-kilometre individual time trial in 34 minutes, 14 seconds, 7 seconds ahead of Britain's Josh Tarling. Yellow jersey holder Tadej Pogačar begins around 4:15. In soccer, Shamrock Rovers are away to Ararat, Armenia in the first leg of their second round Champions League qualifier. Kick-off at Yerevan is at 5 o'clock. And Galway United are in the half last 16 draw in the Men's FAI Cup, due to take place around 6:30 this evening. Kieran McGeady will remain as Armagh senior football manager for a 13th consecutive season following ratification by the county board last night. There are two under-14 Camogie Cup finals this evening in Kenny Park. Mullie Kiltormer meet Pearses in the A1 decider at 7:45. That'll be preceded by the C1 final between Ballinasloe and Turlochmore at 6:30. And finally, racing in Ireland this evening is in Ballinrobe, with the first going to post around 4:36.
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23: Mostly cloudy with sunny spells developing for most through the afternoon. Staying cloudier though in the north of the county. Highest temperatures 18 to 21 degrees.
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23: 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It's Kate with you here on Galway FM. We are playing you Galway's best music mix, as always. A song that I cannot wait to play for you to start the show. We have got 760 quid on the Secret Sound of Galway. If you can identify our mystery noise, you will find yourself 760 euros to the good. We're going to do that after 4. And there was a massive gig announced for Thomond Park yesterday evening, and I have got an exclusive pair of tickets. You literally can't even buy these yet. We'll give you all the details inside the next few. For now though, as promised, this is an absolute banger from Robert Miles. It's Children to start the show this afternoon.

0: That is Robert Miles and Children, Galway's best music mix here on Galway FM. I got so excited about the very cool little cue-to-text jingle that I was after making that I think I played it in the middle of that song. So just pretend you're hearing it now for the first time. As you might have heard yesterday evening, Robbie Williams announced a huge date. He's going to be playing the 6th of July in Thomond Park Stadium in Limerick. It will be his only Irish show next summer, summer 2027, following the success of his sold out gig in Dublin's Croke Park this summer. It'll be his only show in Ireland next summer, as I mentioned. Tickets are going on sale this Friday at 10 a.m. If you are availing of the artist pre-sale, and I'm not exactly sure how to do that, I'm sure you'll find all the details on Robbie's socials and on his website as well, I presume. Anyway, his artist pre-sale opens tomorrow morning and then general tickets are on release on Friday at 10 a.m. I have got a pair to give away on Friday. You literally can't buy these yet, by the way. These are not on sale as we speak. So this is your exclusive chance to get access to them. This, as you might have just heard, is our cue to text. I don't want to buy.
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0: Okay, next time you hear that, it'll be for Relios. 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Right, we have got Lady Gaga just ahead after the Laz. This is There She Goes. It's Galway FM.

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0: Time now is 20 past three on this Tuesday afternoon. We've got loads more music to come from Elton John and Dermot Kennedy, and stay tuned to hear Fitzy's reaction to learning that Mayo are in the All-Ireland final.
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0: Gabriel on Galway's Best Music Mix here on Galway Bay FM. Now, as we know, Fitzy left the Love Island Villa, I'd say about a week ago at this stage, but he's just been doing the press tour, and there's the clips that are coming out, honestly, are funnier than anything that happened in the villa. Here's a clip of him talking to balls.ie where he reacts to the fact that Mayo are in the All-Ireland final.
1: Honestly, like, I think out of being dumped, one of the worst things was going online and seeing Mayo are in the All-Ireland final. Like, how, what? It's like when you come out of, like, something and then COVID's just happened. It's like, it's that big a deal. Like, it's just like, it's just madness. But no, they'd be like our biggest rivals. So seeing them there is just mad. But you know what? They are neighbours. So we do wish them all the best, to be fair, at the end of the day, because they're in Connacht. Like, that's our province. So
0: you can hear the moon tour coming out in him there, because Lola's sitting beside him and he's trying to make eye contact with her, furiously trying to impart the geography of Ireland on her. He's saying, yeah, they're in Connacht. That's our province. I'm sure he's going to have to repeat it many more times before it actually sinks into her head. But anyway, I did edit that clip because it was a little bit of bad language at the start. He called Mayo something very unflattering. And then he said that he would prefer them to win than Kerry. So obviously we had to do a little bit of censorship, didn't we? Anyway, Fitzy's press tour continues. I'm sure you're going to see plenty more of him on your Instagram timelines over the next couple of days. And I'm still backing him, and probably Lola, to be fair, to turn up at the Galway races next week. I just have a hunch. Coming up, some Dermot Kennedy after Everything But The Girl. 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

0: Dermot Kennedy Turnstile on Galway's Best Music Mix here on Galway FM. Now, as I mentioned earlier, yesterday evening, Robbie Williams announced a brand new live show for summer 2027. It's happening the 6th of July in Thomond Park Stadium in Limerick. Tickets are on sale this coming Friday, the 24th of July from 10 a.m. And if you're availing of the artist pre-sale, that opens tomorrow morning on Wednesday. And then the rest of the tickets are on general release this coming Friday. We have got an exclusive pair of tickets. You literally cannot even buy these yet. And we just played our cue to text there. And quickest off the mark was the lovely Andrea. Andrea, how are you?
1: Good, thanks. How are you?
0: Yeah, very well, thanks. Is that a little kiwi twang that I detect?
1: It's a little kiwi twang, yeah. Been here 22 years and haven't lost it.
0: 22 years and it is still that strong. That's incredible. Tell me this.
1: I know.
0: What brought you to Galway out of interest?
1: A Mayo man, a man from Foxford in Mayo. So that's what brought me here.
0: There's always a man involved somewhere in the story. So will you be donning the green and red of Mayo on Sunday?
1: 100%. Yep.
0: Look, we'll have to agree to differ on that front. I will be proudly sporting my green and gold. But come here, you're a big, massive Robbie Williams fan.
1: Oh, huge. We were at him last year, so would love to go again. Yeah, definitely.
0: Okay, well, the good news is you're today's qualifier, so keep an ear out on Friday and hopefully your name comes out of the hat. Out of interest, how good was he in Croker last year?
1: Oh, unreal. Like, really good. Really entertaining. So good.
0: Well,
1: still got it. He's still got it.
0: Let me entertain you, as he says himself. That is brilliant. Andrea, have a lovely rest of your evening and hopefully we'll be chatting to you again on Friday, all right?
1: Hopefully, yeah. Thanks a lot.
0: Good
1: Cheers.
0: Stuff. Take it, Andy. Bye.
1: Thanks. Bye.
0: Now, that's incredible. 22 years and the accent is still going strong. That was Andrea, today's qualifier in our competition to win tickets to see Robbie Williams live in Thomond Park Stadium on the 6th of July next year. We'll be doing that on the show on Friday. Another chance to be our daily qualifier tomorrow on the show. Tune in from 3. Stay where you are. We've got the police on the way and we have your job spot for today too.
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0: 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It is Kate with you. 086-3833-553 if you're looking to get in touch. We have got loads to get through in the next hour of the show, including the secret sound of Galway, where the jackpot now stands at €770 if you can identify our mystery noise. It is really very simple. We'll chat more about that in the next hour of the show. We also have some more great music coming on Galway's Best Music Mix, Post Malone, Bruce Springsteen and a bit of Michael Jackson, all on the way for you. And of course, if there's something you fancy hearing this afternoon, do get in touch. Let us know about it on WhatsApp or on text 086-3833-553. But for now, let's head over to the newsroom for the news.
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6: Good afternoon, I'm Bernadette Prendergast. Our top stories at 4. Court appearance following public order incident in Louth, and shoplifting numbers for Galway are West's highest. A man has appeared in court following a public order incident involving a knife in County Louth last night. Gordy arrested the man after discharging a round of what they describe as less lethal force to detain him. Jessica Woodlock reports from Drogheda District Court.
7: A report of an ongoing domestic disturbance at a house in the Coxus area of Dundalk last night. Gardaí said they were made aware that a 31-year-old man was threatening to harm himself with a knife. He then ran towards a car park where Gardaí alleged he was aggressive. The court heard the man allegedly ran towards Gardaí shouting, "Get back!" Gardaí from the Armed Support Unit used what they describe as a less lethal weapon to disarm the man and arrest him. He is charged with having a sharply pointed carving knife, two counts of using or engaging in threatening, abusive or insulting behaviour, and breaching a barring order. Judge Stephanie Coggins told the court the accused could not be identified. She granted bail with conditions. Jessica Woodlock at Drogheda District Court.
6: A man in his 30s has been arrested following a stabbing at a church in Tramore in County Waterford. A woman in her 50s was injured in the incident, which happened in the Holy Cross Church at around 9:45 this morning. She has been taken to hospital for treatment for serious but non-life-threatening injuries. Gordy seized a knife, which will be technically examined. These locals say it's hard to believe such a shocking incident could have happened in a church.
8: Yeah, no, geez, that's completely shocking, to be honest. And if it happened in church as well, prayers up for that woman.
9: Particularly the 10 o'clock mass, it's nearly all locals that go to that. I never heard of anything like that in the church before. Just we're not safe anywhere now.
6: In the UK, a court has heard that Anne Widdecombe was hit on the head with a hammer 21 times. 28-year-old suspect Joshua Kerry has appeared before the court, charged with her murder, and is due again at the Old Bailey later. Her death in Devon is provisionally being put down to blunt force injury to the head. Sky's Barnaby Papadoulis is at Westminster Magistrates.
10: These hearings at magistrates' courts are generally very, very quick, and so was this one. We weren't in court for, I think, much more than about 10 minutes. He stood to answer three questions. He confirmed his name, his age, and his address.
6: A total of 1,430 instances of thefts from Galway shops occurred from January to March of this year. That's according to data from the Central Statistics Office, which found that the numbers for Galway are the highest in the West. In total, there were almost 34,000 thefts in the first quarter of the year, with 14,906 of those coming from Dublin. Analysis of these figures by Stalwart Security found that retail crime costs Irish businesses an estimated 4.4 million euro every day. There are now more than 650 registered charities in Galway. The 2025 annual report from the charities regulator shows that's a third nationwide, behind 1,182 in Cork and 3,097 in Dublin. The report also found there were almost 700 complaints raised nationwide last year, an increase of almost 40% on 2024. They include concerns about boss dominance, where a CEO, chair or founder was reported to have exercised excessive control over the charity. Overall, 11,500 charities were registered in Ireland last year. Regulator Chief Executive Madeline Delaney says people have to think carefully before setting up a charity.
11: That's a matter really for the public to decide in many ways, because it's open to anybody to set up an organisation to apply to enter on the Register of Charities. That is a particular legal test. You do have to meet the definition of a charity, and with it comes a lot of obligations. So we encourage people to think very carefully before they set up a charity.
6: It's 4:04. Sport is next.
12: Okay, ready for the rest of the road trip?
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13: So, Salou for lunch or Paris for dinner?
12: Why not both?
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16: Good afternoon, I'm Darren Kelly. We're starting with cycling. Italy's Mattia Cancino leads the stage 16 individual time trial of the Tour de France after posting a time of 34 minutes 1 second, 5 seconds quicker than Dutchman Timon Arensman. Yellow jersey holder Tadej Pogacar commences shortly. In golf, Craigmore Park's Usheen Glynn has finished his opening round of the boys' under-12s at the Champion of Champions Junior Invitational on 16 over par. At Nye's, Killian Hurst tees off just after 6:15 in the under-9 section at Lochgarn. In soccer, Shamrock Rovers are away to Ararat, Armenia in the first leg of their second round Champions League qualifier. Kick-off with Yerevan is at 5. Dundalk have announced the signing of Republic of Ireland under-21 international Keen Dillon from Queen's Park Rangers on a multi-year deal. And there are 4 games in the men's over 43 league this evening. Cobh Rangers host Boyne Villa, Cobh Celtic entertain Mary Oran Moore, Craigmore Clare Galway welcome Loughrea Rams, and Kinvara United travel to Kiltulla. All kick off from 7:30. And finally, in hurling, the Galway Masters take on Tipperary this Saturday in their All-Ireland final. Throw-in at Kenny Park at Nye is 3 o'clock.
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18: Dry for most tonight with clear spells, but staying cloudy in the north with a few spots of drizzle. The cloudier conditions will gradually spread southwards across the county tonight with lowest temperatures of 9 to 13 degrees.
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18: Okay, let's see if we can give away some money this hour. €770 in the pot for the Secret Sound of Galway. As you know, it goes up by a tenner for every day that it is not guessed correctly, and currently stands at €770. We'll tell you all about that in the next few moments. As always, we're playing you Galway's best music mix here on Galway Bay FM. So here you go, a bit of Brucey. This is Dancing in the Dark.

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1: Okay, Secret Sound time. 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I wouldn't mind that into my own bank account, so I wouldn't. 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And we are looking for your guesses. 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
3: 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I'm in the driving seat on Wednesday on Galway Talks with John Morley. 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
1: Okay, the Secret Sound of Galway is now worth 770 quid. This is the sound. But do we have the correct answer today? We have got Michael on the phone. How are you, Michael?
2: Not to make case, darling. Yourself, how are the life with you?
1: Irish, you're fine out. Any bit of crack with you this afternoon? Do you have a nice weekend?
2: Grand. Seems usual, nice and quiet.
1: Did you watch, dare I ask, did you watch the match on Sunday?
2: Yeah, we did. Like a lot of Galway people did, of course. Yeah, disappointed, but sure, look it.
1: They'll be back.
2: There might be another day.
1: Correct.
2: Now you said it.
1: Correct. Tell me this. 770 quid in the jackpot. Any thoughts now on what you might blow the budget on?
2: Oh, jeez, I don't know. Nice to win the first round and then blow it in. I don't know.
1: Do you know what? As you say, let's get it into the arse pocket now before we've it spent in our heads. Michael.
2: Yes.
1: 770 quid. What do you think the Secret Sound of Galway is?
2: Would be a scissors cutting paper.
1: Okay, a scissors cutting paper is what you think this noise is.
2: A long shot.
1: Let's see if you're right or wrong. I'm looking out the window here at Shannon in reception to see what we're going to get today. 770 quid in the jackpot. Michael reckons it is a scissors cutting through paper. Michael, we are getting the thumbs down. It is not the right answer, I'm afraid.
2: No hassle. But not in, you can't win, sure, isn't that it?
1: Correct. Listen, back to the drawing board. Don't forget, all the wrong answers so far are on the website. So if you want to do a little bit of digging around there, might give you some more inspiration about what the secret sound is. And do you know what? The jackpot's only going up. So we could have you back on next week for an even bigger jackpot.
2: No hassle, hopefully. Look, no problem at all.
1: Mighty bit of stuff. Thanks for tuning in.
2: No problem. Take care.
1: God bless. Bye, bye, bye, bye. Now, that is Michael with an incorrect guess. It is not a scissors cutting through paper. Tomorrow morning, it is going to be worth 780 quid. Join Gary on Big Bay Breakfast from 6 o'clock for another chance to play The Secret Sound of Galway. Now, from one Michael to another, this is Michael Jackson and Bad on Galway's Best Music Mix here on Galway Bay FM.

0: Teddy Swims, his latest track, Mr. Know-It-All, here on Galway's Best Music Mix, Galway Bay FM. Love Island update for you. So Ethan, unfortunately has got the chop from the Villa. They did a really weird recoupling, but it was after the parents visited. So Ethan's parents were there, and then what they should have done is just said, Ethan, you can actually go home with your parents. They're here to take you home. And that would have been less brutal than having the girls do a recoupling that evening and do all the speeches and all the palaver and then be like, by the way, Ethan, you've got to go. Which, of course he does. It's a week to the final. They were hardly going to send in a bombshell. Like, it just makes no sense. Anyway, they've slightly lost their way a little bit. Tonight looks like another juicy episode. The Grafties are back. This is where they kind of rinse the Islanders. They're nominated in a couple of different categories. So some of them are Plot Twist Award, Flirtiest Performance, Most Dramatic Performance, Most Emotional Performance. And this is the producer's last attempt to stir up a bit of drama within the couples, because they show, much like movie night, clips from that we've seen at home that have aired, and they basically just rinse people for doing silly things. I think that poor Priya is in for another dose this evening. And when you consider that she had a really rough night the night of the movie night as well, because they showed loads of really unflattering clips of people like behaving kind of dodgily around her. It looks like she's going to be in the spotlight again tonight because of Aiden, who she's currently coupled up with, and basically him flirting with anything that has a pulse out there in the villa. This is just a little snippet.
1: 1 week left now, but the jokes he makes about Bella.
2: Oh God, what did he say?
1: Just about how hot my sister is.
2: Oh my God, am I more in it than him?
0: So I think the curtains are slowly starting to open for Priya that maybe Aiden is not in this for the right reasons, and maybe he's not that into her. So we'll have to tune in this evening from 9 to see what happens at the Grafties. Charlene, by the way, is up for a Graftie as well, for Keep My Name Out of Your Mouth Award. So we'll have to see if our Irish Queen gets any recognition for that. Right, Survivor, Eye of the Tiger on the way for you right after these.
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8: 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Playing.

Elton John on Galway Bay FM, where we are playing you Galway's best music mix. Coming up after five, we've got FYI Galway, an hour of local, national and international news and sport. On the local front, the end is finally in sight for an unfinished housing estate in Barna. So Bernadette and the team will have all the latest on that story and so much more for you just after 5 o'clock. Going to squeeze in a few more songs before we hand over to them though, including this, an Irish one from Gavin James.

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0: Finance Minister says October's budget will be about making amends for last year. Gardaí investigates stabbing at church in Waterford, which injured a woman in her 50s.
1: I never heard of anything like that in the church before. Just we're not safe anywhere now.
0: Nighttime restrictions introduced on Inishmoor to protect daytime supply, and end in sight for unfinished estate saga in Barna.
2: The estate was first granted planning permission in 2017, and the area has been a construction site more or less since. That has had an impact on adjoining services. The road on the lead into the estate is in a state of disrepair, and it is dangerous as well.
3: And in sport, the countdown has begun for the All-Ireland Senior Camogie semi-final between Galway and Kilkenny.
4: Katie Manning, Katie Anna Porter, they've stepped up really well. And then, of course, you're bringing back into the team Eve McPeak and Anya Kane, who missed out last year with cruciate injuries. So there's real competition for place, and girls are putting their best foot forward.
3: Shamrock Rovers underway in their Champions League qualifier in Armenia. Two young Galway golfers competing in the prestigious Junior Invitational in Fermanagh. And the World Match Play Darts continues tonight, following Luke Humphrey's shock exit last night.
5: And live on the streets of Galway, there are already long delays inbound and eastbound bypass to the Hetford Road traffic light junction. The Ballybritchill carriageway is already full out towards Blair Hill. There are delays developing on Sean Mulvoy Road inbound, the busy Quincentennial Bridge eastbound and westbound. And I'll have a full traffic update for you shortly with BYD at Cunningham Auto Point, Karen Moore.
6: FYI Galway.
0: Good evening, welcome to the programme. I'm Bernadette Prendergast.
3: And I'm Darren Kelly.
0: The Finance Minister says this October's budget will be about making amends for last year's package. There were no personal income tax cuts in Budget 2026, but Simon Harris promising one this year in his first budget in charge of the brief. The summer economic statement outlining what the government will have to spend will be published tomorrow. Taoiseach Simon Harris says there's a certain amount of making amends for last year's decisions.
7: Yes, quite frankly. So look, I mean, in the last budget, we had to do a few things that were important in terms of protecting jobs and getting housing built. But I'm really conscious that there's a lot of people who probably listen to this programme. And quite frankly, there's a lot of people who probably voted for me and my party in the last election, who play by the rules, work hard, get up ridiculously early, sit in traffic, and find at the end of the week or the end of the month that they're just about getting by, let alone getting ahead.
0: In the UK, a court has heard that Anne Widdecombe was hit on the head with a hammer 21 times. 28-year-old suspect Joshua Kerry appeared before court today, charged with her murder, and is due again at the Old Bailey later. Her death in Devon is provisionally being put down to blunt force injury to the head. Sky's Barnaby Papadopoulos is at Westminster Magistrates.
8: These hearings at magistrates' courts are generally very, very quick, and so was this one. We weren't in court for, I think, much more than about 10 minutes. He stood to answer three questions. He confirmed his name, his age, and his address.
0: Back home, Gardaí are continuing to investigate a stabbing at a church in County Waterford. A man in his 30s was arrested after a woman in her 50s was stabbed in Tramore. Dana Carney reports.
9: At around 9:45 this morning, Gardaí and emergency services received reports of a stabbing at Holy Cross Church in Tramore. It's understood a woman in her 50s was stabbed while she was praying inside the church. She was taken to University Hospital Waterford for treatment of serious but non-life-threatening injuries. A man in his 30s was arrested at a house nearby and is currently being detained at a Garda station in the county. Gardaí say they seized the knife, which will undergo a technical examination. Anyone with any information is asked to contact Tramore Garda Station.
0: A man has appeared in court following a public order incident involving a knife in County Louth last night. Gardaí arrested the man after discharging a round of what they describe as less lethal force to detain him. Jessica Woodlock reports from Drogheda District Court.
10: The court heard that Gardaí responded to a report of an ongoing domestic disturbance at a house in the Coxas area of Dundalk last night. Gardaí said they were made aware that a 31-year-old man was threatening to harm himself with a knife. He then ran towards a car park where Gardaí alleged he was aggressive. The court heard the man allegedly ran towards Gardaí shouting, "Get back." Gardaí from the Armed Support Unit used what they describe as a less lethal weapon to disarm the man and arrest him. He is charged with having a sharply pointed carving knife, two counts of using or engaging in threatening, abusive or insulting behaviour, and breaching a barring order. Judge Stephanie Coggins told the court the accused could not be identified. She granted bail with conditions. Jessica Woodlock at Drogheda District Court.
0: A teenager has been accused of looting, vandalising a Gortha car and taking part in the Dublin riots in 2023. He was 16 at the time of the alleged offences, as Cameron Clark reports.
11: The now 19-year-old, who has an address in South Dublin, is charged with engaging in a riot under Section 14 of the Public Order Act, punishable by up to a 10-year sentence. He faces four counts of burglary at the Foot Locker and Asics sportswear shops and the Good Cafe on O'Connell Street on November 23, 2023. There had been large-scale disorder on that date after a knife attack on young children in Parnell Square. The teenager is also charged with committing a riot at Cathal Brugha Street and O'Connell Street, criminal damage to a Garda car at Parnell Street, and violent disorder by allegedly using or threatening to use unlawful violence at that location on the same date. Today, the Children's Court heard he made no reply when charged. He has yet to indicate a plea to any of the charges, and no facts relating to the allegations were outlined so far during the proceedings. There was no objection to bail. The judge ordered him to appear again on a date in September to be served with the prosecution's book of evidence, at which point he will be sent forward for trial to the Dublin Circuit Criminal Court, which has wider sentencing powers.
0: A trainee barrister has been accused of leaving a Gortha with a tennis ball-sized lump on his forehead after an alleged assault in Dublin. A man in his 30s appeared in court this afternoon charged with assault causing harm. Barry White has more.
12: 35-year-old Dominic Gallagher of Dunluce Avenue, Belfast, appeared before Dublin District Court charged with assault causing harm at Aston Quay at around 2:30 yesterday morning. The court heard he had been refused entry to a city centre hostel after allegedly racially abusing staff. When Gardaí asked him to leave the area, it's alleged he refused and tried to run off as officers attempted to arrest him. The court heard Mr. Gallagher struck one Garda twice to the chin and once to the cheek. A second Garda was allegedly knocked to the ground with a left hook, suffering a tennis ball-sized lump to his forehead and a chipped tooth. It's further alleged he grabbed a Garda baton before fleeing, but later told Gardaí where it could be recovered. He was remanded in custody and will appear in court again tomorrow morning, where a decision on a bail application will be made.
0: Galway Gortha are appealing for information over an assault on a city cyclist earlier this month. The incident happened at St Mary's Road on Tuesday the 7th of July, close to 6:30pm. A male cyclist was assaulted by a male pedestrian. The suspect is described as a white male with grey hair, wearing Adidas grey shorts, black runners, a blue t-shirt and a large University of Galway backpack. Anyone with information is asked to contact Galway Gortha or the Gortha confidential line. The Higher Education Minister says the free legal aid system is being abused by some solicitors. It comes as there could be a further withdrawal of legal services this week due to the ongoing dispute over fees. Justice Minister Jim O'Callaghan changed the free legal aid fees in the District Court, making them an increased flat fee instead of the old system, which saw a payment per appearance. Minister James Lawless is backing his colleague.
13: I would have been aware from my previous law practice that there were examples of the system being misused, frankly, within some of the criminal law sphere. That's not to say for a moment that every solicitor, every practitioner was involved in that, not at all. But it was a system that was open to abuse at times. And I think, unfortunately, some of that would have manifested in certain quarters. I think what the Minister is doing is trying to tackle that.
0: We'll be returning to news in just a few minutes, but for now we're going over to the sports desk. And Darren, a busy week for some of our elite Galway golfers, but we have one young player who could make serious waves in the golfing world over the next few years by all accounts. He tees off in the prestigious Junior Invitational just after six this evening before heading to the World Championships in the US next week. What a few days ahead of him.
3: Yeah, Bernadette, and what a couple of years. We're talking about Killian Hurst, from Mary. He represents Athenry Golf Club and he's one of two Galway golfers that are competing in the Champion of Champions Junior Invitational, which is taking place up in Loch Earn in Fermanagh over 3 days starting today. Just a quick shout out to the other one first in under 12, Oisin Glen from Craigmore Park. It's a difficult day today, 16 over par in the boys under 12s. No doubt he'll improve fortunes tomorrow. But for Killian Hurst, I read about him a few weeks ago and I had the honour of meeting up with himself and his father last week. Just 9 years of age. I think when he was three, he was a big hurling fan. Of course, Oranmore Mary loves the Galway hurlers, would have been cheering them on Sunday as well. But got a set of golf clubs, developed the talent, people recognised his potential, and now, what can I say, 2 years playing professional, or not professional tournaments, but 2 years playing on the junior circuit. He's an Irish champion, a European champion, and after this event in Fermanagh, he'll be heading over to North Carolina in the United States next week for the second year in a row to compete in the US Kids World Championship. He was there last year. He came 43rd out of 104 qualifiers. His form this year has already been good enough to secure him a spot in the 2027 Championship. So look, there's great things potentially ahead for Killian Hurst. We are conscious, of course, he is just 9 years of age. There's a long way to go in his career, but Bernadette certainly is a golfer that is making waves so early in his career. Can he do things like some of the great names? We'll find out over the course of the future, but we'll keep an eye on his performance this evening in Fermanagh and over the next couple of days and over the August bank holiday weekend. We'll be cheering on Killian Hurst from Mary, representing Athenry Golf Club, when he competes in the World Championship in the United States.
0: Well, every best wish going to Killian on that very prestigious few days ahead. Thanks for that, Darren. More sport from Darren a little later, and in just a few minutes we'll have a traffic update.
11: Okay, ready for the rest of the road trip?
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14: So, Salou for lunch or Paris for dinner?
11: Why not both?
6: FYI Galway.
0: Very good evening, John Richards. How is the traffic at the moment?
5: That's a busy evening out here, Bernadette, with some problems from Bohemore Roundabout out to the Hume Road Junction. And then if you are in that line of traffic, if you're heading towards Ballybritch, the carriageway is full out to Briar Hill. Ballybam Road's not too bad for you if you're going that particular way. East from Bypass, inbound to the Galway, out to the Hetford Road Traffic Light Junction. That's going to give you a lot of issues this evening. Let's hope it clears up. But the evenings are where people are coming into town for the Arts Festival event, so that's probably why it's a bit busier. Elsewhere, you've got people coming in from the Hume Road Junction in towards Bohemore. That's also particularly slow this evening. Shawmolvoy Road inbound filling up like it did yesterday. Eastbound and westbound on the Quincentennial Bridge are quite heavy. The Lochatoye Road outbound is moving much better at this time even than it normally would, along with College Road. But once you get to one of the Geisha, you've got difficulties getting out past Merlin Park and then the Monavay Road up to the traffic lights at Thermo King. And if you're wondering about the evening commute in towards Clare Galway because of the roadworks, moderately busy is how I put it for you at the moment, and I'll be back with another update for you very shortly.
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21: FYI Galway.
0: 5:15 now, and in the UK, Andy Burnham's promising to lead a cost-of-living government as he chaired a meeting of his cabinet for the first time today. The new British Prime Minister has urged his colleagues to take a one-team approach. He's already announced a near €1 billion tax cut on electricity bills. However, that's raised questions about how it'll be funded. Andy Burnham reminded his cabinet, life is hard out there.
22: We need to every day think, well, what can we do just to take that little bit of pressure off people's shoulders, just to give them that little extra sense that help is coming.
0: Donald Trump claims Iran desperately wants to meet. It comes as the US completed a 10th night of attacks on the country, with the Iranians retaliating on countries in the region. Oil prices have surged in the wake of the latest tensions. President Trump has warned Houthi rebels America will take care of things if they blockade Saudi Arabia. Meanwhile, Defence Secretary Pete Hegseth says the United States will continue to attack Iran, but is still open for talks.
23: Iran's been given every opportunity to negotiate, to show that they're reasonable on the Strait of Hormuz. But if they're going to shoot at commercial shipping, then we're going to hit them, as the president said, 10 times harder, which every night we're degrading them further and further. And the president has all the options necessary. If they want to talk, they can talk. Otherwise, they can deal with the War Department.
0: A short time ago, Donald Trump told reporters in the White House it would take around 20 to 25 years to rebuild if the U.S. left right now.
24: If we left today, it would take them decades to rebuild. And I don't believe they could ever rebuild. And honestly, they haven't seen anything yet. We've been nice.
0: Further pressure will be put on the University of Galway this week over its links with Israeli IT Technion. Galway City Community Network will hand in a letter to President David Byrne demanding immediate action. Alex Rowley explains.
11: This link with Technion isn't a direct one, but comes through a collaborative EU research project on producing hydrogen from seawater. University of Galway has previously said it legally cannot pull out from the project, which commenced before it agreed to refrain from any future projects involving Israeli institutions. But human rights campaigners refuse to accept that, saying there's no moral justification at all. The ongoing link has seen various protests over the last 2 years, as well as many honorary doctorates being refused or handed back by high-profile figures. Now, a letter is set to be handed to President David Byrne this week from the Galway City Community Network, which represents more than 200 groups. The letter was agreed at the organisation's recent AGM, and it will ask the University of Galway immediately withdraws from the research project. It further warns that failure will have serious implications for current and future collaboration between the university and GCCN's member organisations. It concludes that its position reflects its core values of anti-racism, equality and diversity, social justice, social inclusion and human rights.
0: Ishka Éireann is advising residents, businesses and visitors to Inishmore that nighttime restrictions will come into effect on the island's public water supply from tonight. Sustained high demand, coupled with the recent warm and dry conditions, has placed the island's supply of treated water under severe strain. These nighttime restrictions are necessary to relieve pressure on the treatment plant and safeguard a continuous daytime supply of treated water. The nighttime restrictions come into effect tonight from 10 and last until 7 tomorrow morning. The restrictions will remain in effect until further notice. Meanwhile, nighttime restrictions also remain on the neighbouring Aran Island of Inishere between 11 p.m. and 6 a.m. Treated water is also being tankered to Inishere to help support daytime supply. Parents who give their children e-scooters could face increased fines under new plans. E-scooters will be banned for under 18s with a new licensing system for adults to come in later in the year. Thánaiste the Simon Harris says fines already exist, but up to now it's been difficult for Gardaí to identify who actually owns an e-scooter once it's been seized.
1: In the first instance, there would be a registration. Who's buying it? What's the address? How do the guards trace it? In the next, we'll have to decide how to enable this to be enforced. Some countries put a little small registration plate. Many more put a sticker or a QR code. I think that will be a game changer for the Gardaí to be able to actually scan the e-scooter. So if it is involved in criminality, and we hear some stories of that around drug dealing and the likes, we'll be able to find the ownership. But also more broadly, we'll be able to apply fines that exist.
0: Focus Ireland is highlighting the issue of child homelessness. Thousands of children are spending the summer months in emergency accommodation. The charity says the average stay for a family is over a year, with many staying longer. Mother of three, Kelly Culligan from Dublin, says the experience was unfulfilling.
2: It was just the trying to fill. Like, you'd get as much colouring books, and the rooms were very warm as well. So it was a lot of walking around looking for things to do. Like, it was just unfulfilling. It was very draining, and it would have hit me a lot harder during summer when there was nothing to do. Like, it was running out.
0: It looks like a long-running saga over an unfinished estate in Barna could be finally coming to an end. Galway County Council had taken legal action against the developer of Unwaylon over alleged failures to adhere to planning conditions. Although the first homes were sold in 2019, some works remain outstanding, including the road serving the estate. Galway West TD John Connolly says the local authority has now reached agreement with the developer on completing the outstanding works. Fianna Fáil Deputy Connolly says it's taken far too long to get to this point, and it's important there are no more delays.
4: The estate was first granted planning permission in 2017, and the area has been a construction site more or less since. That has had an impact on adjoining services. The road on the lead into the estate is in a state of disrepair, and it is danger as well. So I'm very glad of this agreement. The issue had been for a hearing in court a number of weeks ago over contention between the local authority and the developer. That court sitting was deferred pending an attempt to come to this agreement. And all we need now really is for the agreement, the works contained in the agreement, to be carried out and completed. And I would hope that that can be done in an expeditious way and that it won't be drawn out any further.
0: One in four people living in highly rural areas without access to a car had to travel over 8 kilometres to access a GP last year. New CSO figures show people in Dublin are most likely to be closest to a GP, maternity department and general hospital. On the other hand, people in Leitrim are the furthest from a general hospital at 38 kilometres, while those living in Roscommon are furthest away from their GP and pharmacy. Dr. Maura Finn, GP with Centric Health, says care shouldn't be limited by location or travel issues.
7: These manpower issues within general practice have been flagged for a long time. That smaller practices in the more rural areas, and particularly around West Clare, West Galway, areas along the West Coast in particular, there are a lot of the GPs are retiring or of retiring age, and they are not being replaced because people aren't willing to actually kind of take on these smaller lists. So as a result, people travel the long distance.
0: An Australian woman has given birth to identical quadruplets in a 1 in 15 million chance occurrence. The four baby girls were conceived naturally from a single embryo and also shared a placenta. They were delivered at a hospital in Brisbane by cesarean section at 28 weeks and 4 days due to high risk. Back home again in Tipperary, County Council is urging people to avoid using drones in the Slievenamon area as fire crews continue to tackle a blaze. An Air Corps helicopter has been aiding fire services today, which are now focusing on Slievenamon Bog. Crews have been working on tackling the fire since 8:45 yesterday morning. Chief Fire Officer at Tipperary Fire and Rescue Services, John Shinners, says things are starting to go in their favour today.
8: We're making progress. We're quite lucky today is overcast, and every little drop in temperature helps us. It's as simple as that. You know, it makes the water last longer when it lands on the ground, and that slows down the spread of the fire. So look, things are going in our favour at the moment. Wind direction, it's an overcast day. We have great aerial support coming in there helping us fight the fire. So we're definitely improving the situation. It's a bit of a race until we lose light again tonight.
0: There are now more than 650 registered charities in Galway. The 2025 annual report from the charities regulator shows that's a third in place nationwide, behind 1,182 in Cork and 3,097 in Dublin. The report also found there were almost 700 complaints raised nationwide last year, an increase of almost 40% on 2024. They include concerns about boss dominance, where a CEO, chair or founder was reported to have exercised excessive control over the charity. Overall, 11,500 charities were registered in Ireland last year. Regulator Chief Executive Madeline Delaney says people have to think carefully before setting one up.
3: That's a matter really for the public to decide in many ways, because it's open to anybody to set up an organisation to apply to enter on the Register of Charities. That is a particular legal test. You do have to meet the definition of a charity, and with it comes a lot of obligations. So we encourage people to think very carefully before they set up a charity.
0: Time now for another check on the traffic. Very good evening again, Johnny. How are the traffic patterns now?
9: Well, unfortunately, Bernadette, there's been a traffic incident on the Eastern Bypass inbound to the Headford Road traffic light junction, and that could compound things now and make things even worse for those who are turning right at the Tume Road junction. Let's hope it doesn't last too long, but you need to be aware of that if that's the way you want to go. Elsewhere, Wookiee inbound in trouble from the shopping centre junction in towards the courthouse. Outbound, not quite as bad. It's slower on the Quincentennial Bridge eastbound for anybody who's making their way across towards the Sean Mulvoy Road or leading over towards the Headford Road traffic light junction. Westbound is actually moving a bit quicker. That could change in the next 10 to 15 minutes. I will keep an eye on that for you. Elsewhere, Bohemore is in trouble, I'm afraid, if you're coming out of town and coming into town as well. And I'll be back with another update to you very shortly.
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0: A total of 1,430 instances of thefts from Galway shops occurred from January to March of this year. That's according to data from the Central Statistics Office, which found that the numbers for Galway are the highest in the West. In total, there were almost 34,000 thefts in the first quarter of the year, with 14,906 of those coming from Dublin. Analysis of these figures by Stalwart Security found that retail crime costs Irish businesses an estimated €4.4 million euro every day. 147,000 euro worth of cigarettes, tobacco and alcohol have been seized at Dublin Port. Revenue officers discovered more than 82,000 cigarettes, 79 kilos of tobacco and over 200 litres of alcohol during an operation on Sunday. Revenue is asking anyone with information on smuggling to get in touch with its officers. Dublin has been ranked the 14th most expensive city for students in the world. The capital is in 137th place out of 150 international cities when it comes to affordability, according to a report by QS, which analyses the higher education sector. Overall, Dublin was in the 35th spot, scoring well on university rankings, employer activity and student mix. Now, in terms of entertainment, and the third series of RT crime drama Kin is in the works. According to the broadcaster, the series has already started filming after being put on hold a number of years ago when the production company behind it went bankrupt. The last series ended with Claire Dunne's character taking over the operations of the crime family. RT says it's likely to air next year. We'll be back in just a few minutes with the death notices for Galway.
10: This weekend, the focus switches to the Galway senior camogie team as the reigning champions take on Kilkenny this Saturday in the All-Ireland semi-final. Throw-in at Simple Stadium in Thurles is at 4 o'clock with live commentary of the big game here on Galway Bay FM. Also on Saturday, we'll keep you updated on the All-Ireland Masters hurling final as old rivals Galway and Tipperary do battle at 3 o'clock in Kenny Park, Athenry.
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0: Now, the death notices for Galway. Christina Hines, Ní Broderick, Fahy Gardens, Loughrea, and formerly of Dunairy and London. Reposing at St. Ignatius's Funeral Home, Dunairy, tomorrow from 5:30 until 7:30. Removal afterwards to the Church of the Holy Family, Dunairy. Mass for Christina Hines on Thursday at 12. Funeral afterwards to Kilcorban Cemetery. Peggy Curley, Ní Hines, Kylemore, Kilmer. Reposing at St. Joseph's Centre, Kilmer, tomorrow from 5, with removal at 7 to the adjoining church. Mass for Peggy Curley on Thursday at 12. Funeral afterwards to Kilmer Old Cemetery. Monica Finnerty, Ní O'Hare, Escarboy, Kiltormer, Ballinasloe. Reposing at Kiltormer Sports Complex tomorrow from 4 until 7. Mass for Monica Finnerty in St. Brendan's Church, Mullia, on Thursday at 12. Funeral afterwards to Abigormican Cemetery. House private and family flowers only. Pa Costello, Carabeg, Belclare. Reposing at St. Coleman's Room, Currafin Church, tomorrow from 6 until 7:30, followed by removal to the Church of the Sacred Heart, Belclare. Mass for Pa Costello on Thursday at 12. Funeral afterwards to Killour Cemetery. Family flowers only. Thomas, also known as Thomas King, Kiltulla, Ornmore. Reposing at the Holy Family Funeral Parlour, Merview, today since 5, with removal at 6:30 to St. Columba's Church, Castlegar. Mass for Thomas King tomorrow at 11. Funeral afterwards to Castlegar Cemetery. Family flowers only. Donations to the Kevin Bell Repatriation Trust. Michael, also known as Mickey Ronan, Clunkeely, Tuam. Reposing at Grogan's Funeral Home, Barrack Street, Tuam, today from 6 until 8. Mass for Mickey Ronan in St. Benin's Church, Kilbannon, tomorrow at 12. Funeral afterwards to Kilbannon Cemetery. House private, donations to Parkinson's Ireland. 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We're now in week 2, but before all that, we've all the sport with Darren Kelly.
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14: Thank you very much, Bernadette. We are starting with Camogie. Galway returned to All-Ireland Senior Championship action this weekend following a four-week break when they faced Kilkenny in the semi-final. The Tribes women will enter as favourites, despite having not beaten the Northsiders at this stage since 2011. Captain Carrie Dolan says the depth of their squad is shown in 2026.
16: When you think back last year, and you might think of the team that started maybe in the last game, which was the All-Ireland final, you know, there's a lot of players in that middle third that I suppose aren't there this year, be it for different reasons or injuries and so on. But I have to say, the younger girls have really, really stepped up. And it's something that you've probably seen throughout the league. You look at Tri players and the girls have really brought that form into the championship, you know, and talking about Katie Manning, Katie Porter, they've stepped up really well. And then, of course, you're bringing back into the team Eve McPeak and Anya Kane, who missed out last year with cruciate injuries. So there's real competition for place and girls are putting their best foot forward.
14: Throw-in at Semple Stadium, Turles, on Saturday is 4 o'clock, live here on Galway Bay FM. There are two under-14 cup finals this evening in Kenny Park. Mullie Kiltormer meet Pearses in the A1 decider at 7.45. That'll be preceded by the C1 final between Ballinasloe and Turlochmore at 6:30. The Galway senior hurlers made their way home yesterday to sizeable crowds in Ballinasloe and Pearse Stadium following Sunday's All-Ireland final defeat to Limerick. Supporters are still debating the encounter, but speaking on Over the Line last night, Sean Walsh says it's important the squad takes something from the defeat.
17: What you saw yesterday, it's almost like a learning experience, as you say, but you have to learn from it. But the unfortunate thing is, and I was at pains to say this all week, that All-Ireland finals, unfortunately, they're only for winning. If you look at our record, lads, that was the 26th All-Ireland final we played. We've won 5. Limerick since 2018 have won 6. So Limerick since 2018 have won more All-Irelands than we ever did. Now, that stat is skewed as well, because back in the 50s, we were getting straight to All-Ireland finals without playing any matches. But it's a strike rate and a rate that even gives more credence to how good Limerick are. They technically haven't lost 18 finals under Kiley. They lost one on penalties to Cork, but that composure, that confidence that comes from winning will ensure that you do the right things at the right time, and that's something that has to be ingrained into teams, and it comes in stages.
14: The Galway Masters take on Tipperary this Saturday in their All-Ireland final. Throw in the Kenny Park at Nye is 3 o'clock. The game will be preceded by the Shield decider between Cork and Limerick at 1. Kieran McGeaney will remain as Armagh senior football manager for a 13th consecutive year in 2027, following ratification by the county board last night. The 54-year-old guided the Orchard County to All-Ireland glory in 2024 and ended their 18-year wait for an Ulster title this season. In soccer, Shamrock Rovers are away in their Champions League second-round first-leg qualifier against Ararat Armenia. The Hoops are looking to reach the third round for the first time since 2011. The latest score from the 5 o'clock kickoff in Yerevan, 37 minutes gone. It's Ararat Armenia 0, Shamrock Rovers 0. Dundalk have announced the signing of Republic of Ireland under-21 international Keane Dillon. The 20-year-old has signed from Queen's Park Rangers on a multi-year deal. The talent native was with Shamrock Rovers before his spell at QPR. Galway United's last game of their Salt Hill Summer Series will be the men's Premier Division fixture against Waterford next Saturday. Kick-off in Pearse Stadium is at 5 o'clock. John Caulfield's side, though, are in the FAI Cup Last 16 draw, which takes place around 6:30 this evening. Galway United will host DLR Waves in the Women's Premier Division on Sunday in Moynville, Headford at 3 o'clock. There are 4 games in the Men's Over 43 League this evening. Carb Rangers host Moyne Villa. Carb Celtic entertain Mary Owen Moore. Craigmore Clare Galway welcome Loughrea Rams. And Kinfari United travel to Kiltulla. All games kick off at 7:30. Republic of Ireland defender Matt Doherty has completed a move to Sheffield United. The 34-year-old joins on an initial 1-year deal from Wolves, having made over 400 appearances over 2 spells at Molyneux. Newcastle United have announced that they'll be opening up a condolence book for supporters to pay tribute to Kevin Keegan. The club's former player and manager passed away yesterday at the age of 75 after a battle with cancer. Fans have left flowers and shirts outside St James's Park. Bournemouth midfielder Alex Scott has reportedly turned down a new contract offer, having received strong interest from a number of Premier League sides. The 22-year-old has been linked with Arsenal, Chelsea and Manchester United. Almost 2 million people took to the streets of Madrid last night to celebrate Spain's World Cup success with their national team. Antrim's captain Rodri lifted the trophy in front of the huge crowds as the players were paraded through the city centre on open-top buses. Spain beat Argentina 1-0 in the tournament's final in the US on Sunday night. The boss of South American football, Alejandro Dominguez, says he wants to see the 2030 World Cup expanded to 64 teams.
18: World Cup doesn't belong to us, doesn't belong to FIFA, doesn't belong to UEFA, doesn't belong to CONMEBOL, it belongs to the people. We have to give the opportunity to more countries.
14: The proposal for an expanded tournament was put forward last year. FIFA President Gianni Infantino claims the success of a 48-side World Cup this summer proves it could work. However, former FIFA president Sepp Blatter says the World Cup lost its credibility and that the organisation needs new leadership. The 90-year-old, who held the position for 17 years, wrote on social media that politics shouldn't be allowed to overshadow the game. And La Liga president Javier Tebes believes that FIFA's election system is rotten at its core. He has called for Infantino to step down, claiming that FIFA is destroying the football industry. The FIFA president is expected to be re-elected for a fourth term next March. And our coverage is brought to you by Shure, a proud sponsor of the 2026 FIFA World Cup. In cycling, Belgian Remco Evenepoel has won today's 26.1-kilometre individual time trial at the Tour de France. Race leader Tadej Pogačar finished second, 28 seconds behind on stage 16, but still holds a 4-minute, 32-second advantage over the Belgian with 5 days remaining. On to golf, Craigmore Park's Oisin Glynn finished his opening round at the boys' under-12s at the Champion of Champions Junior Invitational on 16 over par. At Rye's Killian Hurst tees off just after 6:15 in the under-9 section at Loch Earn, County Fermanagh. It's the last stop for Killian before taking part in the US Kids World Championship in North Carolina next week. The young golfer from Mary has qualified for the second successive year, and his dad Joe, who's also his caddy, explains how the opportunity came about.
19: The biggest thing, or the most exciting thing, is that it's very hard to qualify for these US Kids World Championships. You know, we have to go through event circuits. These are done, the US Kids are mostly ran up in the north of Ireland. They're run there by Zoe Allen. She's kind of the ambassador for the US Golf Club. She's the PGA Tour professional there in Lurgan. Great girl, great person for organising these events. So you have to enter them events, and what happens is they take your two best scores. If you're doing 9 holes of golf, take your two best scores, and you get what you call kind of a junior handicap system, and you get priority status. And depends how high of a priority status you get, then you start getting invites to the big competitions, and that what has happened.
14: Irish senior clothes champion Joe Lyons tees off his opening round at the South of Ireland Amateur Open at 8:10 a.m. tomorrow morning in Lahinch. Ulster and Connacht stroke play winner David Kitt gets underway from 11:50. Six other Galway golfers are involved, including Rory Gallagher, Pádraig McGrath, Luke Cunningham, Cathal Penny, Fergal Coyle and Charlie Mooney. Dunleary Golf Club will host the Women's Irish Open in 2027 for the first time. This year's edition will tee off at the K Club on August the 27th. The 2026 World Matchplay Darts continues this evening in Blackpool. Defending champion Luke Littler faces Nathan Aspinall. Josh Rock comes up against Stephen Bunting, while Michael van Gerwen plays Dirk van Dooy van Boda. Last night, world number 2 Luke Humphreys suffered a shock first-round exit to Scotland's Cameron Menzies. Rashida Adeleke will only run the 200 metres at this weekend's National Track and Field Championships in Santry. It's a last chance for the Tallaght sprinter to qualify as an individual for next month's European Championships. From today, female tennis players need a sex test to compete on the WTA Tour. A one-off cheek swab, blood or saliva sample is required to check for the SRY gene. Disciplinary action could be taken against those that refuse testing. And finally, racing in Ireland this evening is in Ballinrobe. Here's George McDonough.
20: In the handicap hurdle at 6:38, the Tom Mullins Trent Space Warrior gained a rating of 111 after a juvenile hurdle win, now down to 94, and go close under Kian Quirk. In the second division of the Sweeney Isle handicap hurdle, Pour Qua Pua from the Paul Flynn Yard, third at Sligo, having been brought down at Bellowstown, can defy top weight under Jack Kennedy.
14: Thank you very much for that, George. Just before we finish up, let's go back to that Champions League qualifier taking place in Armenia. 44 minutes gone in the first half. It's still Ararat Armenia 0, Shamrock Rovers 0. And that's your sport on FYI Galway for this evening. Coming up is a traffic update with John Richards.
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0: Very good evening, John Richards. How's the traffic looking now at this point?
9: Okay, the good news is that the traffic incident on the Eastern Bypass inbound has been dealt with, so the flow is getting back to a more normal time at this for this time of the evening. So if you're coming off the Tuam Road Junction, you can go that way. Now, you are slowing down at the Heston Road Traffic Light Junction for a busy Wookiee inbound, and then westbound on the bridge, busy all the way across to the Brown Roundabout. Pure nonsense coming from the west side of the city. I don't know what's going on, because there's no crash. Eastbound on the bridge, from the Brown Roundabout to the bridge, all the way across. Anybody who's trying to get over to the Headford Road Traffic Light Junction, you're in for a long crawl getting across. Then if you get to the Shopping Centre Junction and you want to go up the Sean Mulvoy Road, it's not great this evening. Two lanes there, all the way up towards the Bochamore Roundabout. And then inbound on the Sean Mulvoy Road is not much better. And then if you are planning to go in by Wood Quay, you're in for a slow one in Wood Quay until you get on towards University Road. Don't get caught if you are going that way, thinking I can nip through by the Galway Cathedral and Nuns Island. Those roadworks are still in operation at Presentation Road and Mill Street. They're further up Presentation Road, and people are making a mistake thinking that the road is open again. The car park is accessible, but that's as far as you can get. So if you're planning to go to town for an arts festival event, that's something to be in the top of your mind. Elsewhere, Bochamore inbound and outbound is showing signs of congestion, as is Slocatolly Road and College Road outbound now, and they're still busy in the Ballybridge carriageway out towards Briar Hill. That's it for a very busy evening, Bernadette. More traffic updates bright and early tomorrow morning from 7 a.m.
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0: A very good evening to you if you're just joining us on FYI Galway. We're well into week two of the 49th Galway International Arts Festival. Each day here on the programme around this time, I'm joined in studio by the festival's Jerry Coy to give us a steer on what we might enjoy and to fill us in on some of the more hidden aspects. Jerry, the Faltaroth.
25: Faltaroth Arish.
0: Now, first thing is the big top. Tomorrow evening, we're going to be back there. It's Sophie Ella Spector. So a lot of excitement for this.
25: Well, it's our first big top this week. And there's only one other one besides that isn't sold out. So people have a choice of Sophie Ellis or James on, this is tomorrow night, or James on Thursday night. She's also got special guest Kate Nash, whom a lot of people are really find a superb lady as well. And it really should be a great day. People would know Sophie from here. She was here a couple of years ago, and she's had 5 top 10 albums, 8 top 10 singles, and is known for songs such as Murder on the Dance Floor, Take Me Home, Get Over You, and Heartbreak. And she's renowned really for joyful and irresistible fun love shows. It was a great show the last time. It was, everybody was dancing at it. It's a true disco show, and she's a great show woman. And she said, for instance, after the last show she had here, she said, "I had such an incredible time performing in Galway at the festival earlier this year. The crowd was amazing. So warm, so full of energy. I'm excited to bring the disco back to the big top."
0: And so, she had a whole rebirth during COVID as well. And she put some really uplifting videos up. And
25: then Saltburn came along.
0: Yes.
25: And the final sequence where he's dancing naked to Murder on the Dance Floor. And of course, that brought a whole new group of people to enjoy her. Now, the other, just to mention as well, that joining Sophie as a special guest is Kate Nash, who had number one debut album with Much of Bricks, and she won a Brit Award for it. And she's very high energy, and it could be well worthwhile coming in a bit early to see her as well. So it's a great double show.
0: And it's definitely girl power.
25: Oh, I'll tell you, big time. And I mean, it's 30 years, I heard that today on the radio, 30 years since If You Want to Be My Lover.
0: Right, not that long. No, surely not.
25: 30 years. That's what I said. But anyway,
0: yeah.
25: It's the Spice Girl. So yes, girl power.
0: All new girl power in the big top.
25: Indeed, in the big top. Tomorrow night,
0: and
25: tickets.
0: James on Thursday.
25: Yes.
0: And what else now, if we want to go to something over the next few days?
25: Yeah, well, again, the first thing I have to say is limited all over. Everything is coming. You know, this time of year, Bernadette, we come where things are simply selling out. But there are still some. Now, Carnation, our great show in Nimmo's, is sold out tonight. But there are limited tickets for tomorrow and the rest of the week. But when I say limited, I mean limited. Now, tonight, of course, also, Colossus. It's the first night of this great new show we have. This dance show from a trillion of monumental talent. 50 dancers. And they're on their Irish debut in the Black Box Theatre. That's this evening at 7 o'clock. Now, again, they're ultra limited this evening because it's the opening night. But it's on during the week, and there's also limited tickets during the week for that as well. Great show, I believe. The Chacron also has very limited tickets, and that also runs for the rest of the week. Saoirse at the Taibhearc, there are still some tickets left for that. That's it at 8 p.m. Now, Badly Drawn Boy are playing Munro's at 8 p.m. And he's been in town a few times, and he's a great fan following here. Very limited on that as well. Also to mention that Dressing Room in the University of Galway and Flight in the Festival Garden, limited again. Now, the RAN, sorry to say, with guests, Grove, has been cancelled. So that was on in Roisin this evening, but it has been cancelled. The Laughter Loft continues in the King's Head. And the Silent Disco tour, walking tours, of course, still continue with lots of crack for people. And the Festival Club also continues in Electric.
0: Very good. Now, I was just looking at the brochure. I haven't got to it yet, but it's this exhibition, an architecture exhibit, inspired by the Citizens' Assembly. Now, I find it intriguing. Have you been to it, Gerry?
25: Well, funnily enough, I was at it this morning, Bernadette, and I was overwhelmed by it, I'd have to say, to be honest. It was magnificent. Now, I've had the luck of being in Venice for one of the biennales, and it's absolutely amazing. You walk around at all these fantastic exhibitions. This was there a couple of years ago. It explores how architecture can bring people together, inspired by Ireland's Citizens' Assembly, of course, which we're aware of. This multi-sensory pavilion invites visitors to step inside a space shaped by collective voices. Now, there's a film of about 20 minutes before it, and then you can go in and experience it. And I'd advise anybody going to it to watch the film. It begins at where the process began, when Cotter and Nesson's architects from Cork took on the job. And they go through it, and then they go through the process of how they built it. Oh, look, it's amazing. It's stunning. It's 20 minutes of joy for me. Anyway, I found it nearly as good as the exhibition itself. So you sit and watch that, and then you come out and you go into this circular room with loudspeakers all around. It's handcrafted from Irish beech and woven textiles. There's a most magnificent carpet on it as well, which is just beautiful. The installation combines traditional skills with contemporary design. There's a chorus of soundboxes which creates an immersive soundscape of music, poetry and voices from participants and makers, reflecting how we listen, speak and decide together. Both instrument and gathering place. Assembly considers how architecture might support open dialogue and collective action. Now, honestly, I sat there and I was totally taken in by the experience. You had sounds of birds coming from here, you had poetry coming from here, you had sounds of people talking from here, and it creates a really strong soundscape around you. Now, you can sit in there for half an hour or you can sit in there for 5 minutes, whatever you fancy. I loved it. Now, I'd have to say my wife, and she did find the combination of sounds around her slightly overwhelming. So maybe for people who would have a trouble with a lot of sound, might be cautious.
0: Coming at you at the one time.

0: it's open. It's not as if it you can get claustrophobic in there. There's a big open space, but it's just to sit and relax there and just listen. And for me, it's one of the top visual arts that we have this year.
1: I mean, that's what can often happen with the Galway International Arts Festival. You get a hidden gem in there, but if you find out about it soon enough and get to it. So, you know, you have told us...
0: nearly a week now to go in and watch it. And again, it's on from 11 to 6 every day in the O'Donoghue Theatre at the University of Galway. Thursday, Saturday, it's late opening to 8 p.m. Now, it's free as well, just to say. And then they have relaxed hours, 22nd of July, from 11 to 1 p.m. Again, it's. I just think it's something very unique, again, to even bring something that has been at Venice, because we never really see, they go to Venice and that's it. And like, I'd love to have seen this in Venice, but we have a chance now to see it.
1: Now you're getting greedy now at this stage, Jerry.
0: I know. My wife said to me, I think we'll go to Venice again. I said, absolutely, no problem. The next one's next year, so we'll think about it.
1: Start saving now.
0: Start saving now, exactly.
1: So that's one really for people to look out for and maybe plan when to go to it. And the opening hours are quite good there. And as you said, it's free.
0: They're great. And there are other great ones we've talked about earlier on as well, but... the Dolores Lynn, for instance, and Lorraine Tuck that are on in the Festival Printworks that people should drop into as well. And of course our major one, Sean Henry's Presence, which is on the Festival Gallery in William Street. Just to mention a few, there is the Galway Arts Centre, of course, which is John Rainey's Deviations. If you want to go for a spin, head out to Loch Aina, the Interface in Aina, which is near Recess. That's on every day as well. These are all free, by the way. It's about an hour's drive from Galway City, and it's Elena Egan with A Maritime Child. Otherwise, we have also in the Printworks Jackie Nickerson, who is stateside. Then we have Gertrude Dagenhart, who's very familiar to Galway audiences. That's on in the Kenny Gallery. Again, it's free and it's on 9 to 5 every day. We have Luke Reedy with The Space Between. That's in the Corran Store. And Siobhan Percy, who I mentioned yesterday, is in Tour Ballylee. James Wellwood, As It Darkens, is in the Engage Art Studios in Salt Hill. Art Space Studios in Well Park also have at the ATU campus are on from 11 to 6 with their 40th anniversary show. And Taigo Curran has Brass Waterbed in the 126 Artist Run Gallery also.
1: Fantastic. I mean, such a range there, as we said, and all free. Jerry, thanks very much for exploring all those for us, and we'll see you tomorrow.
0: Thank you, Bernadette. See you then.
1: Thanks very much to Jerry Coy there. Now, just to bring you up to date on two of our top stories from this evening's programme. So you will have heard throughout the day that a court in the UK has had before it the person who is charged with killing Anne Widdecombe. So there have been a few hearings of that court over the course of the day. The latest one has heard that Anne Widdecombe was killed in a planned and targeted attack at her Dartmoor bungalow. 28-year-old suspect Joshua Kerry has been remanded in custody accused of her murder, but he'll have to wait almost a year if the case goes to trial, as it's been set for next June. The British Conservative minister turned reform spokeswoman was found by her gardener. Sky's Amelia Harper has the latest from the Old Bailey.
2: Prosecutors allege that Anne Widdecombe was hit over the head 21 times with a hammer while she was in her home eating lunch at her home in Devon.
1: Back home and to Waterford, a man in his 30s is being questioned in connection with a stabbing this morning at a church. It happened in the Holy Cross Church in Tremor at around 9:45 this morning. It's understood a woman in her 50s was praying when she was stabbed. She's been taken to hospital for treatment of serious but non-life-threatening injuries. Local councillor Joe Kelly says it's a shocking incident.
3: Well, the fact that it happened within a church, just as Rosary ended and just ahead of Mass beginning, it's quite shocking. And I think it has, you know, a chilling effect, I suppose, is how I describe it, on a lot of regular Mass goers, parishioners and so on.
1: Two of the top stories there of the day. I'm just going to go over to the sports desk very briefly because, Darren Kelly, you have information on Shamrock Rovers and the Champions League.
4: Yeah, Bernadette, we were keeping an eye on it during our sports bulletin, and no change in the scoreline, as we mentioned earlier on. It is halftime over in Yerevan in Armenia, at Armenia, the home side 0, Shamrock Rovers 0. Pico Lopez has made his first appearance for the Hoops since his performance with Cape Verde in the World Cup, and it'll be interesting to see how that materialises over the next 45 minutes. If Rovers come out with even a draw, it'll put them in good position when they go back to Talis Stadium, trying to make the third round of Champions

0: Champions League qualifiers for the first time since 2011. Just one other story quickly to go through before I hand back to you. Argentina goalkeeper Emi Martinez is considering whether it's time to step aside from international football after losing Sunday's World Cup final. The Aston Villa player, who's won 67 caps for his country, couldn't prevent the 1-0 defeat to Spain in New Jersey. Martinez wrote on social media how he has many things to reflect on before deciding his future. And just before we finish up, don't forget Cillian Hurst in action in the Champion of Champions Junior Golf Invitational in Fermanagh this evening. And we'll also, Bernadette, be keeping an eye on the World Match Play Darts after Luke Humphrey's defeat last night. Can Luke Littler get the job done? That's all coming up this evening on Sport.
1: Thanks very much for that, Darren. And now for a recap on the news and sport headlines.
2: FYI Galway.
1: Finance Minister says October's budget will be about making amends for last year. Man in his 30s being questioned about a church stabbing in County Waterford, which injured a woman in her 50s. Nighttime restrictions introduced on Inishmore to protect daytime supply, and end in sight for unfinished estate saga in Barna.
0: And in sport, the countdown has begun for the All-Ireland Senior Camogie semi-final between Galway and Kilkenny. Full interview with Carrie Dolan on our website, goabfm.ie. As you heard, it's nil-nil at half-time in the Champions League between Ararat Armenia and Shamrock Rovers. Athenry's Cillian Hurst about to tee off at the Champion of Champions Junior Golf Invitational in Fermanagh, and the World Match Play Darts continues tonight following Luke Humphrey's shock exit last night.
2: FYI Galway.
1: That's it from Darren and me, so we'll say a very good evening to you. Stand by for Doc coming up with Sláinte.
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5: Mostly cloudy tonight with a few spots of drizzle in the north of the province. Lowest temperatures of 9 to 13 degrees.
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5: Agus Fortisaka Sláinte, Doc and Sean, hi Sean, Antonona. Yes, it's me, Doc, sitting in for Sean on this Tuesday evening. Lots coming up on Sláinte this evening. We'll be chatting about a man, a famous man, who changed his name and then did something funny. We'll also be talking about the moon. We'll be chatting about Friends, wrapping it up in about 5 seconds, the whole story of Friends. And also we'll be chatting about what happened at work. But first, Meatloaf on Galway BFM, playing Galway's best music mix. I'd do anything for love, but I won't do that.

0: Sin O'Neill and Nixon 3 on Curling Battlehell 2 Back into Hell. I guess I won't do. I'd do anything for love, but I won't do that. We're all used to hearing excuses. Yes, we got excuses. Joan has been on to me and she's saying, do you want to hear something?
1: Bit of scandal in work today. Oh my God, do you want to hear about it?
0: We do want to hear about it, Joan. Yes, indeed. We were saying, what is the best excuse people have given for missing work? Joan sent us in this.
2: You had 3 heart operations. You suffered 2 cardiac arrests. You died mm-hmm. twice on the operating table. Mm-hmm. You had a stroke. Mm-hmm. And you were diagnosed with an inoperable brain tumour and given 4 months to live.
0: Yeah, I think that's fair enough. Well done, Joan. Yeah, that is the best excuse for missing work and put it all together. And it's a wonder. It's a wonder that person will ever return to work. Might not happen. It's Hoosier. There's Lodger. Show you too sweet. 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

0: Dublin County and Sinner Gobe FM, August Suckeridge. Yes, funeral. Can't be a good Irish funeral. What's the one thing you always have? Hang sandwiches. Darren Kelly's laughing at me. Yes. There's always hang sandwiches at an Irish funeral, isn't there, Darren? Yes. There is. He's actually not sure.
1: I'm bouncing around. There, like on Sunday, for the first time in a long time, I went and I made the hang sandwiches. Going to Crow Park for the match, and my cousin Vicky was with me. Really, really appreciated it. We pulled in and said, crowd's too big, let's grab a coffee, come out, hang sandwiches in the
0: hang
1: car.
0: Sandwiches.
1: It's all part of the match day experience.
0: All part of that. Has to be done. Darren Kerry still has a pie that he hasn't eaten yet. Or Jimmy Tushieska G on Big Top. Heineken Big Top, the high failure of Halina. I went down and I saw the Flaming Lips. Oh, wow, wow. VC Harvard, our father. An amazing, amazing light show. I know people who didn't go to the Flaming Lips but said that they went to see James and said he was absolutely brilliant. Wouldn't have been a big fan. Ach, show hey, or Gormley FM. Massive call of Father Show. James, I'm going to sit down.

0: Siti Sohain, James and Shane, Globe FM, and Sit Down. Right, Thomas Foss, Ayelov, our Cartanachta Fera. Yes, the charity calendar here for Globe FM. Have you seen this month's Capture Galway winner? Well, congratulations to PJ Downey from Gort. He did an amazing picture of the Long Point in Loughrea. He was the winner for June. We're looking for the July entries at the moment. It's your turn. Looking for July entries for the Capture Galway charity calendar photo competition. So get the cameras out. Whatever format you're using, get snappy. You can check out all the entry details, along with all our winners and indeed the finalists. They're on Capture Galway page of galwaybayfm.ie. You can also win a pair of tickets to see Westlife at the Three Arena on September the 10th. Do be careful what you're taking. And all the guidance and everything is there on galwaybayfm.ie. Tune in from 3 to 5 drive with Kate O'Malley every day from 3 o'clock for the latest updates on that. My name is Rash, you got no itch.
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One hit wonders indeed. Top Lord and Shinner Gobi FM, Agus Dancing in the Moonlight. Honeymoon Dura Vici League, Senna Vareva, Robbie Williams, Eco Park for though, and Robbie Williams literally climbed the entire stage of the concert. Don't know if he could do it now or not. I was talking to people recently, they said they'd never seen Friends. I said, what? You've never seen Friends? I said, what's it about? I said, well, okay, two things you need to know. One is that the plane had no phalange. What else do you need to know? 086-3833-553. What was the very other important thing about Friends? By Mr. Ash, listen, Fragra. Gentlemen, say Thrace, Taylor Swift. I knew you. Galway BFM, play Galway's best music mix.

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And every once in a while, I start texting, write a paragraph, but then I delete the message. 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

0: Fundamental, Jeslin and Macklemore these days. Now, if it was a kind to be friends, I guess care the horla. And friends, yes, people said, Doc, the other thing that happened in Friends, two things you had to know about Friends. One was there was no phalange on the plane. And what was the other thing? Had to on the plane, Ish Le Show.
1: Oh my God, did she get off the plane?
2: I got off the plane.
0: Yeah, Sinead Gadira, that's what wrapped up Friends. Rachel got off the plane. So, for all the people I know who never watched Friends, I've just spoiled about five box set series probably for you, but, well, don't worry about it. People texting in and saying, yeah, Doc, you nailed it on Friends. That pretty much wraps up Friends. But it was a kind of, we did a Arika Annam in Gant Hamlin, somebody whose birthday is on this day. He changed his name. We'll find out why in a while.
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0: Robbie Williams, Angels Are Going FM. Wilshie Fear Grid Shay on Tower on Sin. There was a story, and there is a YouTube video about Robbie Williams and the back history of that song. The story was that Robbie Williams met a guy from Dublin, and they were having a bit of a party, to put it mildly. They went back to his apartment, and he played that song to Robbie Williams, a very rough mix of it, about it was about his daughter who had passed away. And lo and behold, Robbie Williams brings out a new album, and the song Angels is on it. And there was court cases, and it went over and back. And the poor dumb guy, he got £10,000 just to make him go away on it. But there was always a bit of a strange one, because people, even in Robbie's band at the time, people were saying, well, Robbie had no great songwriting skills, and suddenly he comes with this most amazing song. Oh, I don't know. The list saga, will she fear, good shield, how around care the capital? No joke to say, a three hook to three, a three, a quick, a quick, a three. She'll never lie in text, August on WhatsApp freshen. Show hey, Boston.
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Cuckoo and Gerard, he's stuck there. A close fall. Yes, I like the end of that as well. Christina Aguilera and Genie in a Bottle. But Rivershin v. Jamie McIntyre, Agin, August, Melbourne. Everyone's having a good time out and about. The town is busy tonight. One of my friends just rang me just to check.

0: Your Goal FM. I see the former Irish rugby star Brendan Mullen, who was accused of stealing Hermes perfume worth 158 in Grafton Street. He's been found guilty of it. I mean, I wonder what perfume he was doing. Wait and see. Right, Thomas Dolgage in Newark, August Sport, August Byman, Gerash, Lo, Ur, Ella, The Crack, August Cole, and we'll be talking about the man on the moon. Yes.
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2: At 7, good evening, I'm Tina Gates. Gardaí are continuing to investigate a stabbing at a church in County Waterford. A man in his 30s was arrested after a woman in her 50s was stabbed in Tramore. Dana Carney reports.
3: At around a quarter to 10 this morning, Gardaí and emergency services received reports of a stabbing at Holy Cross Church in Tramore. It's understood a woman in her 50s was stabbed while she was praying inside the church. She was taken to University Hospital Waterford for treatment of serious but non-life-threatening injuries. A man in his 30s was arrested at a house nearby and is currently being detained at a Garda station in the county. Gardaí say they seized the knife, which will undergo a technical examination. Anyone with any information is asked to contact Tramore Garda station.
2: A trainee barrister has been accused of leaving a Garda with a tennis ball-sized lump on his forehead after an alleged assault in Dublin. A man in his 30s appeared in court this afternoon charged with assault causing harm. Our chief reporter Barry White has more.
4: 35-year-old Dominic Gallagher of Dunluce Avenue, Belfast, appeared before Dublin District Court charged with assault causing harm at Aston Quay at around 2:30 yesterday morning. The court heard he had been refused entry to a city centre hostel after allegedly racially abusing staff. When Gardaí asked him to leave the area, it's alleged he refused and tried to run off as officers attempted to arrest him. The court heard Mr Gallagher struck one Garda twice to the chin and once to the cheek. A second Garda was alleged allegedly knocked to the ground with a left hook, suffering a tennis ball-sized lump to his forehead and a chipped tooth. It's further alleged he grabbed a Garda baton before fleeing, but later told Gardaí where it could be recovered. He was remanded in custody and will appear in court again tomorrow morning, where a decision on a bail application will be made.
2: The finance minister says the budget will be about making amends for last year's package. There were no personal income tax cuts in budget 2026, with Simon Harris promising one this year in his first budget in charge of the brief. The Taoiseach says there's a certain amount of making amends included in tomorrow's summer economic statement.
5: Yes, quite frankly. So look, I mean, in the last budget we had to do a few things that were important in terms of protecting jobs and getting housing built, but I'm really conscious that there's a lot of people who probably listen to this programme. And quite frankly, there's a lot of people who probably voted for me and my party in the last election who play by the rules, work hard, get up ridiculously early, sit in traffic, and find at the end of the week or the end of the month that they're just about getting by, let alone getting ahead.
2: The Housing Minister says updated planning laws will help get housing and infrastructure projects completed more quickly. The new laws will also change how judicial reviews are dealt with by removing the need for planning applications to be completely restarted if a specific issue has been raised. Minister James Brown hopes it will make the planning system more efficient.
6: When I became Minister for Housing, what I wanted to do was simplify our planning process so people can move more quickly through the system, because the more complicated our planning laws are, the longer they take, the more experts you need, and the greater the cost it is on ordinary people as well. So trying that twin track of reducing the length of time and the complexity, but also reducing the costs on people.
2: Fire crews remain on alert across the country tonight as hot, dry conditions keep the risk of new wildfires alive. Crews are on site at Slievenamon in County Tipperary, where a blaze has reignited for a second day. Firefighters are also battling a major gorse fire at the Glen in Cork. Meanwhile, damping down crews continue to keep a watching brief over hotspots in Killarney National Park and the Wicklow Mountains. The US president claims the blockade of the Strait of Hormuz is like a steel wall. His comments come after America attacked Iran for a 10th night. Donald Trump's warned it will take Iran decades to rebuild, even if the US withdrew now.
7: Blockade is up and fully, I mean, it's nobody gets through. Nobody gets through the blockade. It's like a steel wall.
2: And that's your latest news update at 4 minutes past seven.
8: Good evening, I'm Stephen Doyle. Shamrock Rovers have work to do to stay in the Champions League after a defeat in Yerevan. Ararat Armenia striker Sandro Lima scored just after the break after a defensive error by Lee Grace tonight. Then in the 80th minute, a long-range effort from Zidane Banjaki sealed a 2-0 victory for the Armenian champions. The second leg of that second-round qualifier is at Talla Stadium next Tuesday. Bohemians boss Alan Reynolds has declared right-back Dara Pera fit ahead of tomorrow's Conference League first leg against Balkany. Left-back Senan Mullen is a doubt with a thigh injury. Bowes welcomed the Kosovan side to Daly Mount Park. Derry City have been hit with a €20,000 fine by UEFA. The governing body also issued a partial stadium closure for a UEFA match, which is suspended for 2 years. It follows crowd trouble at the stadium on Foyleside during last week's Europa League match against CSKA Sofia. Some supporters threw objects on the field, while one fan made contact with the away team's goalkeeper and could be facing a lifetime ban from the club. Dundalk have announced the signing of Republic of Ireland under 21 international Keen Dillon. The 20-year-old has signed from Queen's Park Rangers on a multi-year deal. The talent native was with Shamrock Rovers before his spell at the London club. Anthony Taylor has blown the final whistle on a 20-year career as a referee. He took charge of 831 games over the course of his career, the last one being Spain's 1-0 win over Portugal in the World Cup. In 2020, he became the first referee in over a century to referee the FA Cup final twice. Taylor announced that officiating at the elite level has been an immense privilege, but the pressure is intense and the scrutiny constant. And Remco Evenepoel has won the 16th stage on the Tour de France, closing the gap on Tadej Pogacar to just over 4 minutes. Ireland's Ben Healy has dropped to 118th in the general classification. That's your news and sport update. It's 6 minutes past seven.
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10: Agus I dosa go lemsir le haia nocht, mostly cloudy with a few spots of drizzle in the north of the province. Low temperature tonight of 9 to 13 degrees. Agus le haia morach, Jake Heathing, a generally cloudy start tomorrow with a few spots of light rain or drizzle. Good sunny spells will develop for most throughout the day. High temperatures of 20 to 22 degrees.
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10: There's Paul Girash, Lahan Dara, Orja, Sláinte, Mr. Doc and Shochla. Hi, Sean, sitting in for Sean here this very evening on Galway Bay FM. 086-3833-553 is indeed our text and our WhatsApp number. We'll be having a little competition to complete a famous line very shortly. And I'll also be telling you about a man who had his birthday today and changed his name and then did something very strange. Meanwhile, it's Galway BFM playing Galway's best music mix. These are the Waterboys.

0: Mike Scott, agus the Waterboys and Sinner Gobe FM. Vista Cody and Wiki Spigel. Chim to Gama Chrissy, then Kearney Chilicata. The album was called This Is the Sea from 1985, and people still speculate what the song was all about. We are playing Galway's Best Music Mix here on Galway Bay FM, and I said I'd give you a chance to win, oh, some Galway Bay FM merchandising. Big prizes on the show, because this week we're celebrating Neil Armstrong being the first man to land on the moon. Eist leso I dosuk.
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2: 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I think that was Neil's quote. I didn't understand it.
3: 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Some one of our monitors here.
0: Yes, that's copy of the live recording from Neil Armstrong landing on the moon on July the 20th, 1969. But their own anchor commentator couldn't work out what he said. So he said, yes, I heard him say, that's one small step for a man, but couldn't work out what he said after that. What did he say? 086-3833-553. Get me on WhatsApp and you could be with a chance to win some amazing, amazing merchandise from Galway Bay FM. It's Jazzy, Shooting Star. 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

The Weekend of Galway FM and Jerry Shockler and Take My Breath. I would love to see a greatest hits of The Weekend because he's some amazing songs over the last 3 years or thereabouts. We are right in the middle, Tomoji Lord, Fáil na Hainne, we're right in the middle of the Galway International Festival and it's still absolutely rocking. I have to tell you about a play that I went to see. Myself and John Morley, Jim and Shishkaji, O'Connor's Bar in Saltill. We went to see a play called Two. It's by Jim Cartwright and was directed by Andrew Flynn, who we all know here in Galway. Set in the pub. The stage is actually the bar counter and you're seated around it. I have never seen anything like it in my life. It was totally sold out. I don't know if there are any tickets left. I know they've extended it. It's running up to the 26th of this month, but it's really well done. Something I won't give you any spoilers on it because we were all aghast at the end. It's Celia Murphy and Patrick Ryan. They actually play 14 characters themselves throughout the whole play and we were blown away. But it is Galway, it is festival time and Heineken are the official drinks partner of the Galway International Arts Festival. Well, they're back again this year, bringing the buzz to the streets with the GBFM street team. The hottest gigs were once again, they're all taking place in the Heineken Big Top and we still have some tickets. Tickets for the Saw Doctors, Sophie Ellis Bextor, Bellex and so much more. 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

0: It's festival time, and Heineken, the official drinks partner of the Galway International Arts Festival, are back again this year, bringing the buzz to the streets with the GBFM Street Team. 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
6: Yeah, the Dúnaí Cur, Cestar of Dach, Ain Chance, Gamaymans and Dan, Aisin, Tlustal, Arish. Yes, we did a little competition for, to do with the moon landing, Neil Armstrong landing on the moon. Well, yeah, we'll just play the clip again. Aislesh Arish.
7: It's one small step for man, one giant leap for mankind.
8: I think that was Neil's quote. I didn't understand it.
9: No, one small step for man, but I didn't get the second phrase.
6: He didn't get the second phrase. If he didn't get it, who else got it? We want you to tell us. Text us here. No joke to Shea at 3 o'clock. The 3 of 3, a quick at 3 086 38 33 553. The text and the WhatsApp. They worked out. He did say that's one small step for a man, but they reckon they couldn't hear the rest. Wow. For some serious. Serious good. Call me BFM merchandising. Let me know. We'll pick a winner for the end of the show. This is Marina and the Diamonds. It's Call me BFM playing Galway's best music mix.

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Ambalagin, Gobe FM, and Schoolyard Days. It was actually released from the album Revier, and that song also won the RT Choice Music Prize for Irish Song of the Year. Could they do any better? 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Shy Alex Warren, August Fever Dream. 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

0: Wel, mae'n trwy hyn, George Lennon Richie. Pam Creech na, ni yn gwybod, yn his wall, he said, I've done and dusted. And then his kids turned around and said, Dad, but we never saw you perform live. And Lionel Richie decided, you know what, I'll go back on the road. And he did. And he's still touring away. We had a competition running. The Neil Armstrong comment. What did he say when he landed on the moon? He said, that's one small step for a man. And the one that the commentators couldn't work out. The next line was, one giant leap for mankind. So, gorgeous, Rose Griffin, Gort Moore, in Woodlawn, in Bailon, Slua. You are our winner. We'll be in touch with you tomorrow to organise a little prize for you indeed. Little clip for you. Who is this guy? This is not a competition, by the way. This is a man who changed his name.
1: And they know me as Yusuf. I chose my first name now. You know, Joseph was the name I chose. I turned it into an Arabic pronunciation. But it's, you know, it's me. It's me, without, you know, without a little stroke in between, actually.
0: Yep. Cat Stevens, celebrating his birthday on this very day today, the 21st of July. Changed his name to Yusuf. And Ben, what did he do? He changed it back again. That is she, Harashi. Oh, Shai Casey Musgraves. She's going through a dry spell. Aisla Shaw, listen to the lyrics on this song. They're brilliant. Go BFM, play Galway's best music mix.

The Riptide Movement in Shane Dergobe FM, and all works out. We'll talk soon. Goodbye. But, very much in Rashmore. Ace with Gary McMahon here tomorrow evening between 6 and 8 at by Sean Rash Air in the Jardine. Yes, he'll be back on Thursday. Got to let you know about the documentary that John Morley and the gang are working on, a new documentary about the student accommodation crisis in Galway. They want to hear from students who are currently trying to find somewhere to live in Galway for the coming year, and also maybe you're starting college for the first time yourself and you have nowhere to stay. Maybe your lease has ended and you're back searching for somewhere to go. Perfectionists facing a long commute, whatever it is, we'd also like to hear from parents who are helping a son or daughter through these stressful times. If you have a story to tell, we want to hear from you. Get in touch. Doesn't mean you have to take part. We simply like to hear about your experience. 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Sinn Gerra, listen, Clord. Welsh are in those. Mara Dursme by Sean Arashtier Dean, Gary McMahon, 6 to 8, a special from the Festival Garden Amorach, Jake Heading. Tom Conchivogal, like Kate Bush, she's running up that hill. Slán.

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7: At 8, good evening, I'm Tina Gates. A man in his 30s is being questioned over a stabbing in County Waterford. It happened in the Holy Cross Church in Tremors around 9:45 this morning. It's understood a woman in her 50s was praying when she was stabbed. She's been taken to hospital for treatment of serious but not life-threatening injuries. Councillor Joe Kelly says it's a shocking incident.
8: But the fact that it happened within a church, just as Rose

0: ended and just ahead of mass beginning, it's quite shocking. And I think it has, you know, a chilling effect, I suppose, is how I describe it, on a lot of regular mass goers, parishioners and so on.
1: A trainee barrister has been accused of leaving a Gartha with a tennis ball-sized lump on his forehead after an alleged assault in Dublin. A man in his 30s appeared in court this afternoon charged with assault causing harm. Our chief reporter Barry White has more.
2: 35-year-old Dominic Gallagher of Dunluce Avenue, Belfast, appeared before Dublin District Court charged with assault causing harm at Aston Quay at around 2:30 yesterday morning. The court heard he had been refused entry to a city centre hostel after allegedly racially abusing staff. When Gardaí asked him to leave the area, it's alleged he refused and tried to run off as officers attempted to arrest him. The court heard Mr Gallagher struck one Garda twice to the chin and once to the cheek. A second Garda was alleged allegedly knocked to the ground with a left hook, suffering a tennis ball-sized lump to his forehead and a chipped tooth. It's further alleged he grabbed a Garda baton before fleeing, but later told Gardaí where it could be recovered. He was remanded in custody and will appear in court again tomorrow morning, where a decision on a bail application will be made.
1: The finance minister says this budget will be about making amends for last year's. There was no personal income tax cuts in budget 2026, with Simon Harris promising on this one this year in his first budget in charge of the brief. The Taoiseach says there's a certain amount of making amends included in tomorrow's summer economic statement.
3: Yes, quite frankly. So look, I mean, in the last budget we had to do a few things that were important in terms of protecting jobs and getting housing built, but I'm really conscious that there's a lot of people who probably listen to this programme, and quite frankly, there's a lot of people who probably voted for me and my party in the last election who play by the rules, work hard, get up ridiculously early, sit in traffic, and find at the end of the week or the end of the month that they're just about getting by, let alone getting ahead.
1: The housing minister says updated planning laws will help get housing and infrastructure projects completed more quickly. The new laws will also change how judicial reviews are dealt with by removing the need for planning applications to be completely restarted if a specific issue has been raised. Minister James Brown hopes it makes the planning system more efficient.
4: When I became Minister for Housing, what I wanted to do was simplify our planning process so people can move more quickly through the system, because the more complicated our planning laws are, the longer they take, the more experts you need, and the greater the cost it is on ordinary people as well. So trying that twin track of reducing the length of time and the complexity, but also reducing the costs on people.
1: Fire crews remain on alert across the country tonight as hot, dry conditions keep the risk of new wildfires alive. Crews are on site at Slievenamon in County Tipperary, where a blaze has reignited for a second day. Firefighters have also been battling a major gorse fire at the Glen in Cork. Meanwhile, damping down crews continue to keep a watching brief over hotspots in Killarney National Park and the Wicklow Mountains. The US president claims the blockade of the Strait of Hormuz is like a steel wall. His comments come after America attacked Iran for a 10th night, while the Iranians retaliated by attacking Jordan, Bahrain and Kuwait. Donald Trump's warned it will take Iran decades to rebuild.
5: Blockade is up and fully, I mean, it's nobody gets through. Nobody gets through the blockade. It's like a steel wall.
1: And that's your latest news update at 4 minutes past eight.
6: And in sport, Shamrock Rovers lost 2-0 against Ararat Armenia in Yerevan this evening. This was the first leg of their Champions League second qualifying round, with the reverse fixture scheduled for this day next week in Tala. Stephen Bradley's side will need to turn around the 2-goal deficit to progress to the third qualifying round for the first time since 2011. The draw has been made for the Club Orange Men's FAI Cup third round. The biggest game sees St Patrick's Athletic host defending champion Shamrock Rovers. Elsewhere, Bowes welcome Longford Town, Kerry travel to Sligo Rovers, Athlone Town are away to Waterford, Derry City go to UCD, Dundalk host Castlebar Celtic, Bray Wanderers are away at Galway United, and College Corinthians are at home against Drogheda United. All ties will be played on the week ending Sunday, August 16th. Dutch international Crescencio Somerville is understood to be on his way to Al Hilal from West Ham. It's being reported an agreement has been reached for a fee of €80 million, which will become the second highest player sale from a championship club. The most expensive sale was also from West Ham this summer, as Tottenham spent €99 million on midfielder Mateus Fernandes. And finally, Kerry manager Jack O'Connor has been speaking to Jonathan Higgins, head of the All-Ireland football final. Kerry are looking to make it two in a row as they face Mayo on Sunday in Croke Park. O'Connor believes that both teams will look to both youth and experience.
7: And you'll be hoping that maybe our experience might be a bit of an advantage to us. But there's also the other side of the coin, the exuberance and the enthusiasm of youth, and you know, with no hint of fear in them. So they might shoot the lights on a big day, you know. So there's that side of it as well. And I remember Paddy Shea telling me one time that the more finals he played and the more nervous he got. So it can work for you or against you, depending on your own makeup.
6: That's your news and sport. I'm Eve Conway, and it's 6 minutes past 8 o'clock.
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14: Good evening, I'm Keith Fahey, and welcome to this week's edition of Country Life. On the show this week, we're delighted to have Adam Woods from the Irish Farmers Journal. We also have Brendan Kennedy from IrelandCattlePrice.com, and we also have Tommy Cox from the Chagas Beef 500 Chagas event that's happening soon. We'll also discuss some mart prices, mart reports, and what's happening in the news at the moment, looking at a big event that's coming up there in relation to the Dairy Beef 500 Farm Walk on the farm of Keith and Olivia Lowry, that is happening this Thursday, the 9th of July at 6:30 p.m. for a Dairy Beef 500 walk hosted by Olivia and Keith Lowry at their Progressive Calf to Beef Farm near Tuam, County Galway, and the air code for that is H54HW77. This is a fantastic opportunity to visit one of the programme's leading demonstration farms and to see firsthand how a well-managed grass-based dairy beef system can deliver strong animal performance, labour efficiency and profitability. They're farming 31 hectares of free-draining land and rear 70 to 80 calves annually through a predominantly early maturing steer system. While both are working full-time off-farm, they have successfully built up a highly efficient enterprise through careful planning and targeted investment and focus on performance. There's a lot to be expected on the night and the evening. All aspects of the Lowry's dairy calf to beef system will be on full display, and over recent years the farm has undergone significant development with major improvements in calf health, grassland management, soil fertility and grazing infrastructure. Visitors will have the opportunity to see how a strategic investment has transformed the farm, including the redevelopment of an out-farm grazing grazing block into a modern grazing platform featuring a central roadway, 16 paddocks and an extensive water system designed to maximise grass utilisation and simplify management. Financial and physical performance will also be discussed on the day. Parasite control in calves will also be discussed with Stand 2. Important steps in maintaining calf performance after turnout and grass, and there will be a key focus on animal health and calf health, and calves will be displayed so that everyone can see them, and maximising gain from grass will be on another stand, and it will look at the developments the Lowries have made in recent times, and also there will be a post reseeding demonstration, and the final stop on the night will be a post management demo on reseeding grassland, and attendees will see a recently reseeded field where there will be an interactive demonstration on the management of this reseed in the weeks and after sowing, and Chagas advisors, specialists and Dairy B 500 stakeholders will be available on the night for an interactive discussion to answer all questions that may arise. It's a free event and no registration is required. So a fantastic event there that's happening in Galway in near Tuam this Thursday on the farm of Olivia and Keith Lowry, and the air quote to that is H54HW77, and it's this Thursday the 9th of July at 6:30 p.m. So a fantastic opportunity there for anyone interested in beef farming there, whether they're suckler dairy or beef or sheep, something to be got in relation to everything there as well. So they have a fantastic grazing platform as well. Looking at some Mart reports there from Tuam Mart report, excuse me, from yesterday. Cattle trade beefing up at Tuam Mart on Monday the 6th of July. Sample cow prices included a 645 kilo limousine cow making 2,280 or 353 a kilo, a 755 kilo cemental cross cow making 2,340 or 310 a kilo. Looking at some sample heifer prices, included a 570 kilo limousine selling for 2,700 or 474 a kilo, and 2,395 kilo Charlie heifers making 1,900 or 481 a kilo. Sample bullock prices from Tuam yesterday included a 600 kilo Aberdeen Angus selling for 2,330 or 388 a kilo, and a 780 kilo cemental bullock making 3,280 or 421 and a kilo. Beef buyers are out in force and store trade remains steady, and bookings can be taken on 093 24353. Looking at Headford Mart from Saturday gone by, held their general sale of cattle and sheep, which included a satisfactory entry of stock with over 207 heads of cattle on offer. Light, heavy store and indeed cull cows were met with a strong demand due to leading export buyers, farmers and factory agents. Yule lambs and heavy lambs, store lambs and cull ewes were also in strong demand. Bullocks there included a 600 kilo limousine selling for 2,690 or 448 a kilo. Heifers included a limousine at 605 kilo selling for 2,640 or 436 a kilo. A colossal cow there at 1,030 kilos, just over a ton weight. Limousine cow selling for 3,280 or 318 a kilo. Prices of cull ewes included a 103 kilo cull ewe selling for 251, and prices of lambs included a 50 kilo lamb selling for 210, 48 kilo selling for 198. And more information can be got there by calling Headford on 093 33351. So first up on Country Life this week, we're delighted to have Brendan Kennedy from IrelandCattlePrice.com. Brendan, fantastic to have you on. You might maybe give a little bit of a background there to yourself, and indeed how you came up with IrelandCattlePrice.com, and I suppose what is it and what it does.
15: I'm a farmer from Tipperary. I work full time as well, but I was killing cattle there for years, and I never know. You know, I'd be looking at last week's prices and checking IFA and checking this to get the exact price, and you never know. You bring the dealer in and the price would be different every time, and I could never get the kill numbers. And then I decided to put them all into the one page, onto the one thing, which is what I did, because I got into AI there at the start of the year, and I did a few courses on it, and I got good at it. I made a few different apps, other ones, and then I got this. This is my baby, I suppose, and it just keeps on growing. And say the farm source factory price is the first of its kind in Ireland, which is where if farmers give their kill price and the weight they got for the animal, and honestly, every other farmer in the country will know what price is, that the current price is. There's no arguing with factors in. The price is there. It's all 100% transparent. That's what I want. I want transparency in the beef market for Irish farmers.
14: Because obviously there's a huge difference there. I'd say, as you mentioned there, you know, every week we pick up the Farmers Journal, the Irish Independent. We look at beef prices and lamb prices and that. But, you know, there's a big variance between farms and different farmers, what they're getting. Obviously, I suppose, no more than any business, you know, the more you have, maybe the better price you'll get. And I suppose deservedly so, maybe, you know, for larger finishers.
15: Larger finishers, yeah, but then I'm kind of pushing grass-finished beef, because our grass-finished beef has been sold on the continent as grass-finished Irish beef. There's no premium coming back to the grass-finished farmer, which is going against the feedlots. I understand that, but the factories do need the feedlots for consistent supply, and I understand all that. But the grass-finished beef is the premium beef. That should be getting some kind of premium from Bord Bia. It's Bord Bia. It's not the factories. Like, and I understand... As I said, I'm not against the factories. I think this is actually good. This actually is good for the factories because it's 100% transparent. And so there's no, it's easier. Joe Soap in the public can see the price of beef from the factory and from the farmer. And so it's just transparency. There's less arguing.
14: And was there any moment that made you think, someone needs to sort this out? Or had you cattle ready to go yourself and found it hard to get prices? Or what would say was the light bulb? Was there any actual light bulb moment, or was it just a build up of kind of frustration or maybe, interest over the years?
15: Interest over the years, because I'm doing beef now for 13, 14 years now, and my uncle was doing before him. And even the two of us we're never getting the same quote. We were ringing the same man, we were getting different quotes. And that's not the man's fault. I don't know how it's the fact, I suppose. But I just want 100% transfer. Even you meet a farmer down the road, and he'll tell you what he got. I know he'll say something different. He mightn't tell the truth. But I'm hoping farmers will put the real price into this app, so that we'll have, when you ring your dealer, he'll say 640. You'll say, no, on the app there says 660. And he can't argue with that then. You know, it's harder for him to argue, especially the more farmers that do print their price. And then, long term, I'd love if the go-to app was IrelandCattlePrice.com for all farmers and for the factory and for even the shops. They can see what the price of beef is to gauge their prices at.
14: And I suppose you mentioned there AI there, that you've started getting good at it, and I suppose we better differentiate that it's artificial intelligence and not artificial insemination. Now maybe you're an AI technician too, Brendan, I don't know, but
15: I'm not, no, but I remember when I heard AI first, artificial insemination was all came into my head, because we grew up with AI coming for the cows, but it is artificial intelligence. And I tackled this because I said it's there, and I found a use for farmers, and I'm glad I did. I think it's good. It's just pulling all the information that's available online onto one spot for farmers to make it easier for them. It's nothing to be afraid of. I personally don't think it's nothing to be afraid of. It will help farmers. It will help everybody, because it does. It'll do the mundane things and do them better. So, I even have a Bord Bia audit on the app, where you can download your herd onto your phone, and then when you're dosing the bullocks, take a picture of the dose, take a picture of the syringe, and tick off the bullocks you're dosing or cows you're dosing, and it's there on your phone. Then, and you know, things like that are helpful to farmers, and everything on my app is helpful to farmers.
14: And how did you actually put it together then, with that, the app?
15: It's a bit of technicality stuff, but yeah, I had other apps done, you see, and then I kind of used them. I had different kind of apps, and I kind of combined two or three different ones and put it together. It was kind of a light bulb moment one day there. I decided to build it. Yes, there was, and then it turned out low. It turned out way better than I thought, and then it just has grown and grown and grown. I think I'm on version 49 now, and it's only launched since the 2nd of June. So I'm updating it and adding stuff to it the whole time.
14: Very good. And we'd say, where do your prices come from then? Is it a mix of what farmers are getting themselves, or is it from the papers? Is it from online, or who's inputting the information?
15: All the online stuff comes from Bord Bia or IFA or Agriland, and it's all published prices. And then the farm source price is the price the farmers are putting in themselves. That's sourced from the app. But everything else is there and is verified. And it's verified. I leave the links in. You see the bottom of the page, it's IFA or Agriland or whoever published that price. Their credit is there. I'm just using their prices. But the prices are correct as of today.
14: Okay. And what we'd say, what can a farmer actually do with it, maybe before that they couldn't do before? We'd say, I suppose farmers, a farmer there that might have 20 cattle ready to go to the mart or factory, it might also maybe help them to decide whether they might go to the mart or indeed the factory, or vice versa, maybe possibly also.
15: It will, yeah, because actually the Galway marks were the four or five Galway marks came back to me straight away, and I have their prices up. They were up there last night, and I looked at it, and say if they had a plus 600 kg bullock, was getting, the average price was 404. But the farmer can calculate that, and he'll say what he's going to get for that if he took it to the mart, and he can calculate the going rate from the factories, and he'll be able to work out what he'd get in the factory, so he can decide himself. And at the moment, this week, I'd be going to the mart, because taxis are scarce, and they're fighting each other. And that's the kind of thing that was never there before. You can see, like, if I get all the marks signed up, I have written to them all, if they all sign up, I'll have an average, and you would look up the average price for every mark around you, whatever it is, and within you're going to have to be able to guess the weight of your bullock, or you have weighing scales weighing, but you can decide yourself in factory marks, easy enough, you know?
14: Exactly, yeah. I suppose, what has surprised you most since you launched the app?
15: I haven't got any bad feedback whatsoever. Every farmer that I've showed it to likes it, because it's genuinely good, and it's solving problems, their problems, and it's the transparency. Like, I'm big on transparency, and this thing is bigger on transparency than I am, which is great. Even last Saturday, I was putting in honey price, and then I said sheep. I haven't done for sheep. And I said wool price. There's no actually wool price in Ireland. There's no published wool price of wool in Ireland. So I put that in last Saturday. So it's the first source of wool in Ireland for the price.
14: Wow.
15: I think 70 cents a kg or something like that.
14: There was never a published price for wool at all.
15: For wool, eggs, spuds, corn, you name it. There's no actually going rate, even for a bale of silage. There's no going rate for a bale of silage or a bale of hay. So you don't... I have them in there now, but I don't have that to go by, because there's nothing available. Okay. There's somebody pops up online and say a bale of silage for 35 quid. That'll be the going rate.
14: Okay.
15: But hopefully I will get all that done as well. Even eggs. Poultry farmers, there's no price for an egg.
14: Okay.
15: Available.
14: Okay. Wow. So we'd say, you know, for farmers that have been farming for thousands of years, and we're very behind in relation to transparent prices in terms of, I suppose, the fact as well there, you know, that, you know, if you had something online, if someone put up, I know there's a lot of different discussion groups, whether they be on Facebook, on Farm, through Chagas, through private advisors, or whatever the case may be. But, you know, often prices, often people might put up a price, what's the going price in the factory this week or whatever. And, you know, it's a, you could have people there that might say a price, and then you'd have a lot of people that won't say a price because they won't want other people to know. But I suppose when this app is kind of anonymous, it's a great opportunity for farmers to speak to each other without, you know, giving any personal details also, Brendan.
15: Absolutely, 100%, because I don't want to be telling, no farmer wants anybody else to know what their neighbour is getting, or even anybody. There was one farmer asked me to the price, and he gave me his docket, and I just put it in there, and I said, why didn't you get your daughter to do it? I don't want her to know what I'm making.
14: Ah, stop, are you serious?
15: Yeah. So, and I just have it, he was lovely, like, he's a genuine man. I think he just said that. I don't think he meant that. I think he just wanted me to win the prize for him. But yeah, it was really nice, like.
14: he was really honest, nice. You know, there's an honesty there too, like, you know.
15: There's an honesty there as well, like, but it was really, really Irish, really authentic, like, so.
14: Very good. She must be looking for a big birthday present or something like that, maybe, Brendan. But I suppose, what's next for the app? And I suppose, and how do people find out more about it? And is it easy to use? Or if I sell 10 bullocks this week, how do I find out about the app? And how do I upload the prices that I got? And it's all anonymous, I presume.
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15: No bother. 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
14: Thanks very much.
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14: So we're welcome back after the break on Galway Bay FM with me, Keith Fahey, on Country Life. We're delighted to have Adam Woods from the Irish Farmers Journal, editor with the Irish Farmers Journal. Fantastic to have you on, Adam. I suppose beef prices seem to be taking a different swing than they were maybe 8 weeks there. They seem to go down 5 or 10 cent every week. And for the last 2 weeks, things have taken a big turn.
25: Yeah, a positive turn, Keith. I think, for the last sort of 4 weeks there, we've seen sort of consistent rises every week. 10 cent a week and in some cases 20 cent and even this week has probably come to a head, to be honest, because we've had some factories not able to start kill lines at the beginning of the week, such was the scarcity of stock, and we've seen sort of factory agents return to mart rings and are buying a lot of those heavy cattle and heavy cows. Some of us down to a Connemara man, Keith, you'll be glad to know, the Harry Kane was knocked out Mexico at the weekend, and it's keeping England in the World Cup and in a roundabout sort of a way that's actually helping beef sales for farmers, in terms of, there's big manufacturing demand in England. There's a lot of watch parties, a lot of gatherings, a lot of people going out to watch England the World Cup, and that leads to an increase in spending, an increase in sort of restaurants and indeed barbecues at home. So it's all good news at the moment. Also, that good weather, we can't underestimate the importance of that good weather. During the last heat wave in May, we've seen in the UK burger sales jump by 40% for that period during that heat wave in May. So obviously we don't have sales for this one, but we're expecting the same again for now. And cattle are very, very short supply. So it's a combination of supply and demand. We've seen 2,800 the kill drop last week, and numbers are very, very tight out there.
14: So kind of indirectly, Adam, what you're saying is Irish beef farmers should be roaring on for England in the soccer and the World Cup.
25: Yeah, no, that's not your headline, I think. But yeah, the longer they stay in it, the better it is, I think, for Irish beef farmers, because obviously we export a huge amount across the UK, and if sales are going well and the mood is good over there, that's good for us.
14: Brilliant. Looking at the Mercosur and the trade deal there with Europe, we're seeing a big U-turn there, and I suppose a lot of it is down to the work that yourselves and the IFA did there. The end of last year in relation to the big investigation and report that you did there.
25: Yeah, I was in Brussels last week, the week before, and I got talking to a couple of people close to the Commission and close to DG Santé Health and Safety, which would sort of rule on whether the reef can come in or not, and it was really, really positive, to be honest, in terms of the stance that they're taking on that. They have told Brazil that under no circumstances will that beef enter after the 3rd of September. So that's, I thought, to be honest, when I heard the announcement back a couple of weeks ago, the fact that the ban wasn't coming in until the 3rd of September, maybe it was going to leave them some leeway and maybe back and forth. But I understand there's no negotiation taking place, and it's up to Brazil to prove with say beef coming into Europe is antibiotic free. They can't do that at the moment because obviously, as we've seen out there last October, they've no traceability system, they've no records of purchasing antibiotics, of selling antibiotics. So huge issues there. But it's good to see the EU take that stance, and they say if it's not up to the same standard as the EU would say standards, it doesn't come in. And the same for poultry, actually, which I was a little bit surprised at. I thought maybe it was just going to be for beef, but it's also for poultry, which is positive as well. And I guess in terms of the standards, that's all we can ask for is equivalent standards, and that seems to be the case. And it seems to be as well, I guess, the last point to that is that they won't okay that beef coming in until they can prove for the lifetime of the animal that change has been made. So that means we're somewhat off, we'll say, that Brazilian beef coming back in again.
14: And in terms of, we'd say, supply there, obviously, you know, Ireland, we're 700% self-sufficient or in around that figure there in relation to what we produce and demand for beef here. In terms of Europe there, are we actually seeing a lot of Brazilian beef or, we'd say, South American beef coming in, or will it have an impact on, we'd say, the actual input there in terms of EU beef production and consumption?
25: Yeah, I guess it has been on the up over the last number of years. We've seen increasing amounts. We see EU production is on the down, so we're producing less and less. You know, look at it, it's single percentage points as regards that reduction, but it is creating a little bit of a vacuum there for that South American product to come in. I guess the one I'm worried about now, and not to put a negative on a positive, but if Brazilian beef is banned from Europe on the 3rd of September, will that shift, would say, Brazilian emphasis to maybe the UK market, which they can do a deal, or they can import meat from anywhere that they like. So you'd just be worried a little bit about heading it off there. You would hope that the UK maybe would point to the same standards and maybe keep it out as well. Obviously, we've seen big pressure in the UK market from Australian and New Zealand products, but they have, would say, similar standards, albeit coming from halfway around the world into that UK market. So a little bit of concern there around maybe Brazil coming into that UK market, but it's definitely good news in terms of keeping that out. And as I said, that's all we can ask for is equivalent standards.
14: In relation to the cap, I suppose 2027, there's talks maybe that it might be kicked down the line another year or two or whatever. What are Irish farmers or what is Irish agricultural industry looking for or demanding in relation to the cap? And I suppose, will the fact that Ireland having the EU presidency have a positive impact on the agricultural sector? Or what are your thoughts on that?
25: Yeah, I think, look, we've seen lots of talk over the last couple of days about, I guess, the Irish job during the presidency is to be an honest broker and to make sure to get consensus among the 27 states around that MFF. And that's the big one at the moment, to be honest. There's a lot of uncertainty out there around what could happen in CAP, and we've asked some questions on that, and we've sort of been told, look, we need to get this multi-financial framework agreed first. And obviously there's some countries in Europe, particularly along our sort of eastern border, are saying that we need to increase defence spending. Even the Polish Minister for Agriculture came out last week and said that if he was asked to, would say, allocate money to tanks or allocate money to an increased CAP budget, he will be allocating that money to tanks because of their position in Europe and where they are. And maybe on one hand, you can't blame him for that in terms of that threat from Russia coming in there. But there are other states looking for an increased CAP budget. And I guess somewhere in the middle we'll meet. At the moment, we're somewhere between a 20 and a 24% cut to CAP budget, and that will have implications for farmers, I guess, and there are some concerns there around what that will mean for schemes. There's talk about entitlements going, there's a little bit of talk. I spoke to Minister Martin Hayden in Grange last week at Beef 2026, and he indicated that he would be open to looking at couple payments again, and for me that's a positive, I think, because that means then that the support payment is going to the person that's actively farming. And I guess the definition of the active farmer, that's another argument to be had. How do we define an active farmer and make sure that that money is going to active farmers as opposed to people who are not farming? So a lot of questions there, not a lot of answers, but yeah, we'd hope at the end of this presidency that we'll be further on the line as regards the MFF. To be honest, in reality, I don't think we'll be fit to get that with the MFF agreed, and I think we'll see a rollover of the current regime into 2028, possibly even 2029. But who knows, I guess, as regards what the negotiations will come to.
14: We've seen a lot of farm incomes up there for 2025, according to the National Farm Survey. I suppose care needs to be taken when looking at these figures as well, as a lot of, we'd say, especially beef farmers there, you know, had to buy back very expensive stores, and I suppose the beef took a fair hit on October, November, December there, 2025, versus what it did maybe 2 or 3 months ago.
25: Absolutely. If we look at the production cycle in 2025, you know, a lot of those farmers who bought their cattle in 2024 and possibly had a lower cost or a lower cost even coming in at the beginning of 2025. And obviously then towards the end of 2025, we're really seeing those elevated levels, and we've seen that €8 a kilo for beef, and we've seen the very expensive weanlands. I guess that has all quelled down a little bit in 2026, and you know, speaking to Chagas this week about in terms of the results, they are also cautiously would say saying you know, 2026 is going to be a different year. So while it's really positive to see, you know, dry stock farmers record income levels, you know, rises of up on 80% in some of those systems, really, really positive. And I think that's positive as well in terms of encouraging the next generation into that, but the volatility is a huge thing to deal with, and we've seen huge volatility over the last number of years, even in dairy farming volatility, to go from lows of 50,000-60,000 to highs of 150,000. You know, when you're embarking on a career, that's hard to deal with, or when you're going to borrow money, that's very, very hard to deal with in terms of that volatility. So that has to be in the back of your head as to how maybe, and maybe there's something in CAP we can do there to try and we'll say take some of that volatility out of it. But yes, all in all, it's a positive, and it's a positive to see prices up in 2025. But I think we'll see a different scenario in 2026.
14: Adam Woods, editor of the Irish Farmers Journal. Fantastic to have you on. Thanks very much.
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14: So you're welcome back on Galway Bay FM here listening to Country Life with me, Keith Fahey. Delighted to have Tommy Cox from the Chagas Dairy Beef 500 programme on the line with us. And there's a big event there coming up this Thursday on the farm of Keith and Olivia Lowry. Their dairy calf to beef event there, 6:30 this Thursday, the 9th of July. And their code for that is H54HW77. But we'll discuss more on that in a couple of moments. Firstly, Tommy, I suppose you might just explain a little bit on the programme there and what you do with Chagas.
7: Yeah, thanks very much, Keith, again for having me back. So I work as an advisor on our dairy calf to beef program, the Dairy Beef 500 program. So I suppose what the main aims and objective of the program is, you know, is create greater integration between the dairy and beef industry, and I suppose the calves is the one common point of ground there. So we're looking to improve the quality of the calf coming from the dairy herd. So we're working with dairy farmers on that point, and then from the beef farmers' point of view, you know, working around all the key areas around when the calf arrives on farm to the rearing phase, that first summer of grass, the winter, and then, you know, until the animal is inevitably sold or finished off the farm, you know, to try and, you know, get the maximum performance in that calf right throughout their lifetime. So we're working with over 20 monitor farms right around the country, and we have a number of discussion groups as well, so we're working with a large number of farmers.
14: Very good. I suppose whether it's calf to beef or suckler to beef or any kind of farming system at the moment, parasite control is also extremely important at the moment. What are you seeing there amongst maybe farmers in the programme themselves, or amongst farms that you visit a lot of farms on a weekly basis? What are you seeing on farm, Tommy?
7: Yeah, no, look, I suppose most of the farmers, you know, just maybe talk about the calves first. Calves will be out probably 3 weeks to a month on a lot of farms, you know, and they're coming near probably their first dose, you know, depending on the farm they're from. You know, farms with if you're the intensive farms, you know, there is burdens there on farms. So for in terms of gut and stomach worms, most of the farmers that we'll be dealing with and farmers in the groups will be taking fecal samples to see what levels of burdens are present on the farms for stomach and gut worm, and you know, to be basing their dose on that sort of way. So look, some farmers you know, that have calves maybe turned out slightly earlier, that they'll be looking at maybe giving their second dose at present for stomach and gut worm. So they're working, you know, generally between the different classes of drugs, so you know, between the whites, the yellows and the clears, and it's a good practice, you know, to alternate them drugs on farm, you know, to prevent any resistance building up, because resistance, you know, where wormers actually aren't working is going to become a huge challenge across the sector, Keith. So that's hugely important. And then the next big one that we're looking at, you know, we are in the west, you know, we're after a particularly spell of wet weather, and you know, we're all welcoming the heat now in the last couple of days and the sunshine, but lungworm is going to become very prevalent, Keith, you know, and some of the farms I visited in the last week or so, you hear isolated coughing is starting to appear among groups of cattle. So you know, a breakdown in lungworm is probably just around the corner, and that's something farmers need to pay particular attention to, because lungworm and issues with lungworm is, you know, probably one of the largest causes of respiratory diseases in younger animals, you know, so you need to definitely keep on top of that. So it's important, you know, parasite control, keeping animals healthy, you know, is one of the key areas to keeping the thrive in them for the remainder of the summer.
14: I suppose herding cattle properly, Tommy, walking in through them, amongst them, you know, you're not going to hear them coughing from a jeep at the head of the road.
7: No, and look, that's exactly it, walking in, you know, if you've cattle, you're moving them between paddocks, or you know, they give a run down towards you, and you hear maybe 5-10% of the group coughing, you need to be vigilant then, as you say, walking through them, checking your stock, you know, looking for the obvious telltale signs, you know, what sort of dung are they making? Is it nice, you know, relatively tight dung? You know, no signs of scouring for your stomach worm, and then the coughing, as I said, is the big telltale sign for your lungworm.
14: Controlling grass at the moment, you know, I suppose we've seen a major spurt of grass there with the increased temperature, humidity. I suppose it's ideal grass growing conditions at the minute. The importance of maybe taking out bales, Tommy, and ensuring that the quality is good in front of cattle, especially given the price per kilo.
7: 100%, yeah. Look, now is an ample chance, you know, to replenish the fodder stocks. Look, there is seems to be a fair bit of fodder around farms, but, you know, you know, grass growth, you're in excellent growing conditions, yeah. So, you know, keeping that quality in front of cattle is going to be key to thrive. Look, you know, again, we're playing a bit of catch up in terms of, you know, stock. We're probably later out in certain parts of the country. So, you know, we are playing a bit of catch up in terms of trying to catch up on that bit of lost weight gain from earlier in the spring. So, you know, keeping the grass quality in front of stock, you know, is hugely, hugely important. As you said, taking out them surplus bales, it's a win-win. You know, you clean up the paddock, you'll have excellent aftergrass coming back, but you'll also have excellent quality silage in for feeding during the winter months. And, you know, other farmers there where the covers are lighter and grass is maybe tighter, what they're doing is probably topping out behind stock as well, you know, to bring back the quality where grass went to sit, you know, during difficult weather, during hot weather, during cold weather, or maybe fertilizer, a rotation of fertilizer might have been missed. So farmers are topping out maybe and going with 20-25 units of nitrogen to try and, you know, to make sure grass supply remains fairly strong.
14: I suppose farmers in the programme there, you'd have a lot of farmers there maybe finishing maybe early maturing breeds such as Hereford and Angus, whether they be steers or heifers. Looking at, I suppose, a 19-20 month old heifer system there, any heifers that might have been born, with say, last February or March or that, to aim to have those finished at, we'd say, 18 to 20 months there, we won't feel it coming around the corner there in relation to finishing cattle off grass. How should farmers, or how are farmers preparing to gear up for this, Tommy?
7: Yeah, look, it depends again on the farm, you know, for relatively intense farmers, you know, farmers with a high stocking rate might think about moving them type of animals indoors, especially steers, you know, where they get, you know, in terms of animal in terms of a labour, sorry, point of view, you know, it's easier maybe when cattle are indoors in a more controlled environment. But other farmers, you know, that's finishing maybe smaller numbers of heifers and that, you know, the big thing is you know, looking at pulling out your scales, Keith, and seeing actually where you're at. There's no point feeding these heifers too early, because what you'll end up is small fed animals with a very light carcass weight. So, you know, you'd like your heifers maybe 420, 430 kilos at a very, very low minimum, you know, and probably even slightly higher than that, probably around 450, 460 before you would start the finishing phase, and you'd like them close to that, you know, 500 kilos at finish. So, like, you'd be probably targeting her anywhere from around the first, second week of August, and, you know, 40, 50 days of a finish, and you'd be looking to put that last 50 kilos on the heifer at that stage, and, you know, finish them at around 5-10 kilos, you know, you'd be getting your 250-255 kilo carcass. But it depends exactly, you know, where every farmer is at, and I suppose the best, you know, way to look at that is actually taking out your scales, seeing where your cattle are at, and you can make your decisions based on that then.
14: Very good. You have, before I get to the event there, you were at Grange last week, Tommy, how did that go?
7: Yeah, no, look, again, it was an excellent event, Keith. A huge, huge amount of information there for farmers. Very, very well attended by farmers from right around the country. You know, the weather really played into our hands, you know, and, you know, real air of positivity among farmers, you know. I suppose the last week or 10 days, you know, the weather has really had turned the corner in terms of, you know, in terms of settling down and a dry spell coming, which is hugely, hugely welcome. And to, you know, to coincide with that, beef price seems to have fairly steadied, you know, and is increasing well in some places. So that is, you know, after creating an air of optimism among farmers again the last couple of weeks, you know, which is really positive.
14: You have a big event there coming up this Thursday, a national event on the farm of Keith and Olivia Lowry there at 6:30 p.m. This Thursday, the 9th of July, and the air code for that is H54HW77. Tell us, Tommy, what kind of a farming system have they, and what can farmers expect to see on the day, or what are they doing particularly well on the farm?
7: Yeah, so look, it's the first of our summer walks. As you said, it's on the farm of Keith and Olivia Lowry, just outside Tuam there. Yeah, no, look, the farm, you know, Keith and Olivia are rearing approximately 70 to 75 steers annually. It's a mix of both spring and autumns, predominantly probably 50-55 spring calves reared, and then the remainder reared are in the autumn. It's a forward steer system that they're operating at present. Huge amount of work gone in by the Lowry the last 3 to 4 years on the farm. You know, they have invested heavily in their grazing infrastructure. You know, it's really, really paying dividends on the farm. You know, they've a super job done on the particular outbrock that we're hosting the event on. You know, it's full paddock infrastructure, farm roadway, being installed on that farm, you know, so or a farm pass, I should say, after being installed on that farm, you know, it's actually working very, very well for the farm. And you know, in terms of weight gain, they're after the performance of the animals on the farm is after increasing dramatically, you know, and that's predominantly due to their, you know, improved grazing management. So that's probably one of the big areas that Keith and Olivia would have focused on the last 2 to 3 years. And look, it is playing dividends on the farm.
14: There's a lot to see on the day. You're also going to look at a reseeding demo there as well, Tommy, that they reseeded there recently. I suppose what to look at when reseeding. But I suppose it's very simply, we'd say they're doing the basics on farm extremely well. And, you know, whether it's a dairy calf to beef farmer or a suckler beef farmer or even a sheep farmer in relation to looking at the grazing system, there's something there for kind of every dry stock farmer.
7: Almost definitely, Keith, yes. Something there for every dry stock farmer. You know, every farmer enterprise, you know, there's a huge array of topics being covered, as you said, you know, looking at the farm system, the improvements made in the grazing infrastructure and the grassland management. We have talks on animal parasite control and animal performance, keeping calves performing, keeping all groups of animals performing. As you said, we have John Boylan from Corteva AgriScience, you know, talking us through, you know, the key areas around, you know, when a farmer invests in a reseed, what's the key areas in making that reseed work directly after farm, you know, in the next couple of weeks. They always would have put in a reseed there 6-7 weeks ago, and it's ready for grazing. So the management of that in the next couple of weeks will determine the productivity of that sward over the coming years. So as you said, there's huge amount of stuff to see on the farm on the evening. Large number of Chagas staff along with external industry industry personnel will be on attendance on the day.
14: Very good. And so that's on the farm of Keith and Olivia Lowry in near Tuam there at 6:30 this Thursday evening on the 9th of July, H54HW77. Tommy Cox there from the Chagas Terry B500 programme. Thanks very much, and we wish you all the best on your event this Thursday.
7: Thanks very much, Keith. I'll talk to you. Thanks.
14: So that's it this week from Country Life and Galway Bay FM with me, Keith Fahey. We'd like to thank our speakers this week, Adam Woods from the Irish Farmers Journal, editor there with the Irish Farmers Journal, Brendan Kennedy from IrelandCattlePrice.com, and you can find out more there about prices of wool, cattle, sheep, and a fantastic website and app there, IrelandCattlePrices.com. So from Brendan Kennedy, the Tipperary native there, it was great to have him on earlier as well. Delighted to have Tommy Cox on as well from the Chagas Beef 500 program there as well. So they have a fantastic event there happening in Galway and near Tuam this Thursday evening. So it's on at 6:30 and a fantastic event there on the farm of Keith and Olivia Lowry. They're rearing 70 to 75 dairy beef steers with 50 to 55 reared in the spring and the remainder reared in the autumn. So that's on this Thursday, the 9th of July at 6:30 near Tuam, and the air code for that is H54HW77. So I'd like to thank you for tuning in, and if anyone has any queries or topics or anything they'd like covered, don't hesitate to give me an email at countrylife@galwaybayfm.ie. That's countrylife@galwaybayfm.ie. Next up is the Nightfly.

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2: At 9, good evening, I'm Tina Gates. A man in his 30s is being questioned at a Garda station in Waterford tonight after a woman in her 50s was stabbed and seriously injured at the Holy Cross Church in Tremor this morning. Councillor Joe Kelly says the incident's having a chilling effect on other churchgoers.
3: Somebody being attacked with a knife in a church like that is not something that you'd expect, and indeed I don't recall it ever happening. Perhaps it has, but I think it's a really... It's a really frightening thing to both, and the best wishes for a fast recovery to the victim, and indeed, support for her family and friends.
2: Fire crews remain on alert across the country tonight as hot, dry conditions keep the risk of new wildfires alive. Crews are on site at Slieve na Mon in County Tipperary, where a blaze has reignited for a second day. Firefighters are battling a major gorse fire tonight, also at the Glen in Cork. Meanwhile, damping down crews continue to keep a watching brief over hotspots in Killarney National Park and the Wicklow Mountains.

0: The upcoming budget will be about putting money back in the pockets of Middle Ireland. That's according to the Taoiseach, who's confirmed his first budget will involve a significant income tax package.
1: You know, you can't boil the ocean, but I do think if you focus on a number of distinct areas, you can make real progress over those four budgets. I also think it makes economic sense too. It's good, it's in the interest of the country that work gets rewarded, that enterprise gets rewarded, and crucially, that Middle Ireland gets to build up its own financial well-being.
0: The cost of getting a scrambler back after it's been seized by Gardaí is set to double from next month. The government says it's to deter the illegal and dangerous use of scramblers in public places. Daniel Pitcher reports.
2: People whose scramblers are seized by Gardaí will have to pay significantly more to get them back from the 14th of August. New regulations signed by Minister of State Sean Canny double the charges for detention, removal and storage. For most scramblers, the fee will increase to €250 for removal and the first day's storage, with an extra €70 for every additional day. The government says the higher charges better reflect the cost of removing seized vehicles and will act as a stronger deterrent against illegal and dangerous scrambler use.
0: The US president claims the blockade of the Strait of Hormuz is like a steel wall. His comments come after America attacked Iran for a 10th night last night, while the Iranians retaliated by attacking Jordan, Bahrain and Kuwait.
3: Blockade is up and nobody gets through. Nobody gets through the blockade. It's like a steel wall.
0: The Gardaí gained 20 new honorary members today. Children and young people with serious illnesses were awarded medals for their involvement with the Little Blue Heroes Foundation. Ellen Butler reports.
4: A graduation ceremony with a difference took place at the Garda College here in Templemore today. 20 Little Blue Heroes from around the country paraded with senior Garda students before receiving their honorary medals. The charity provides financial assistance to the families of children with serious illnesses and also builds relationships between Gardaí and the community. Christina Desmond, who's based in Ring in County Waterford, is one of the designated Garda buddies.
5: I call to them at Christmases, Easters, birthdays and things like that. I bring out the patrol car and other members of the Garda Síochána, or maybe fire brigade or ambulance personnel or whoever's around. They see a lot of hardship and they go through a lot of tough times, and it's nice to mark their special days when they are having good days.
4: 15-year-old Rebecca from County Longford has epilepsy. She was among today's graduates.
6: I'm here today because I never give up and keep fighting.
4: The ceremony concluded with a display of Garda motorbikes, dogs and horses and ice cream. Ellen Butler at the Garda College in Templemore.
0: And that's your latest news update at 9:04.
7: And in sport, Shamrock Rovers lost 2-0 against Ararat Armenia in Yerevan this evening. This was the first leg of their Champions League second qualifying round fixture, with the reverse game scheduled for this day next week in Tala. Stephen Bradley's side will need to turn around a 2-goal deficit to progress to the third qualifying round for the first time since 2011. Speaking after the match, Bradley admitted that they should have done better.
8: Yeah, like I said, the game was where we felt it would be. Disappointing, we had one or two half chances in the first half that we could possibly do better with, but we'd nullified the threats, and like I said, we were controlling it. We're an experienced team, and we spoke at halftime about starting the second half in the right way, and then we give away a really, really poor goal.
7: The draw has been made for the Club Orange Men's FAI Cup third round. The biggest game sees St Pat's host defending champion Shamrock Rovers. Elsewhere, Bowes welcome Longford Town, Kerry travel to Sligo Rovers, Athlone Town are away to Waterford, Derry City go to UCD, Dundalk host Castlebar Celtic, Bray Wanderers are away at Galway United, and College Corinthians are at home against Drogheda United. All ties will be played on the week ending Sunday, August 16th. Dutch international Crescencio Somerville is understood to be on his way to Al Hilal from West Ham. It's being reported an agreement has been reached for a fee of €80 million, which will become the second highest player sale from a championship club. The most expensive sale was also from West Ham this summer, as Tottenham spent €99 million on Matheus Fernandes. And finally, Rashida Adeleke will only run the 200 metres at this weekend's National Track and Field Championships in Sandry this weekend. It's the last chance for the Tala sprinter to qualify as an individual for the European Championships. She needs to run 22.85 second or faster before July 26th to book her place in Birmingham next month. That's your news and sport. I'm Eve Conway at 9:06.
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10: Well, mostly cloudy with a few spots of drizzle in the north of the province tonight. Lowest temperatures of 9 to 13 degrees and generally cloudy to start with tomorrow. Good sunny spells will develop through the day. Highest temperatures of 20 to 22 degrees. Hope you're having a great Tuesday night. Welcome along to the show. It's Donal Mahan with you until 12 midnight with the very best music to keep you company for the next 3 hours.
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0: George Michael and Freedom. It's Galway's best music mix. Welcome along to the show, Tuesday night, and great to have your company. We've another brilliant mix of music on the way, including a fantastic new track in the Irish Corner at 10:30 from one of Ireland's finest singer-songwriters. Another classic from this week's album of the week. It's Rumours from Fleetwood Mac. And then later on after 11 o'clock, we'll be keeping the momentum going with our mixtape packed with great songs back to back. Keep an eye out for the Street Crew in Galway, by the way, this week. They're still giving out tickets to the Arts Festival gigs. And watch out for them because you could be spinning the wheel and winning. But do you remember 99 Red Balloons by Nina? A great party song from the past. I've got it and it's on the way next.
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Say my name. It's Galway Bay FM's best music mix. Yes, today, July 21st, is Junk Food Day, known as Junk Food Day, I think, in the USA, more than any other country in the world, but one day of the year where chips count as a side salad, probably, and calories agree to kind of look the other way for July 21st, and that extra slice of pizza is simply celebrating an occasion. Although I wouldn't have thought pizza as really being a junk food, but just don't blame me if the biscuits mysteriously empty or gone from the cupboard before bedtime tonight. Actually, I had a chicken burger on the way home from an established fast food shop, place, restaurant in Galway on the way to work tonight. So I think I might be just honouring Junk Food Day today with that one. This is Harry Styles, Galway Bay FM. Late night talking.

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0: Podcast Country is back in 2026, and that's one of the biggest hits of the year from Ella Langley, Choosing Texas, here on Galway Bay FM. Well, we're heading fast towards the weekend, only a few days away, can you believe it? But on this Friday in the Lifestyle Lounge, with the Galway races just around the corner, head judge of Ladies' Day, Mandy Maher, will be joining Sarah for the lowdown on what she's expecting fashion-wise at this year's racing festival, along with getting her inside tips on fashion. And also with the show, Sarah will delve into digital well-being and feature her brand new music for you, along with Galway's best music mix. So don't miss it. The Lifestyle Lounge, always a great show, with Sarah Slevin on Fridays at 6 p.m. and the perfect way to start your weekend here on Galway Bay FM. Culture Club on the way after this.
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We have the Irish Corner coming up in the next hour, just over half an hour's time. A brand new song from an up-and-coming Irish artist for your ears. They're on the way at 10:30. And another track from our classic album of the week. It's Rumours from Fleetwood Mac. This is Relish.

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6: At 10, good evening, I'm Tina Gates. A man in his 30s is being questioned at a Garda station in Waterford tonight after a woman in her 50s was stabbed and seriously injured at the Holy Cross Church in Tremor this morning. Councillor Joe Kelly says the incident's having a chilling effect on other churchgoers.
7: If somebody had been attacked with a knife in a church like that is not something that you'd expect, and indeed I don't recall it ever happening. Perhaps it has, but I think it's a really... it's a really frightening thing to both, and the best wishes for a fast recovery to the victim, and indeed, support for her family and friends.
6: An orange wildfire warning remains in place across the country tonight as the hot, dry conditions continue. Fire crews remain on alert for hot spots in Killarney National Park and the Wicklow Mountains. Earlier, firefighters battled a major gorse fire at the Glen in Cork. Meanwhile, Irish Air Corps helicopter crews have been dumping Bambi bucket water drops on the Slieve na Mon fires near Clonmel, which are now in their second day.
8: Position and five, right, four, three.
6: The upcoming budget will be about putting money back in the pockets of Middle Ireland. That's according to the Taoiseach, who's confirmed his first budget will involve a significant income tax package.
9: You know, you can't boil the ocean, but I do think if you focus on a number of distinct areas, you can make real progress over those four budgets. I also think it makes economic sense too. It's good, it's in the interest of the country that work gets rewarded, that enterprise gets rewarded, and crucially, that Middle Ireland gets to build up its own

0: financial well-being.
1: The cost of getting a scrambler back after it's been seized by Gardaí is set to double from next month, the government says. It's to deter the illegal use of scramblers in public places. Daniel Pitcher reports.
2: People whose scramblers are seized by Gardaí will have to pay significantly more to get them back from the 14th of August. New regulations signed by Minister of State Sean Canny double the charges for detention, removal and storage. For most scramblers, the fee will increase to €250 for removal and the first day's storage, with an extra €70 for every additional day. The government says the higher charges better reflect the cost of removing seized vehicles and will act as a stronger deterrent against illegal and dangerous scrambler use.
1: Ruby and little peaceful Pippa have swapped the wilds of Connemara for one of Ireland's most exclusive addresses. The mare and her foal have travelled from Kylemore Abbey in Galway to spend the summer grazing on the lawns of Áras an Uachtaráin. The Connemara ponies are helping showcase Ireland's only native pony breed. And the Gardaí gained 20 new honorary members today. Children and young people with serious illnesses were awarded medals for their involvement with the Little Blue Heroes Foundation. Ellen Butler reports.
3: A graduation ceremony with a difference took place at the Garda College here in Templemore today. 20 Little Blue Heroes from around the country paraded with senior Garda students before receiving their honorary medals. The charity provides financial assistance to the families of children with serious illnesses and also builds relationships between Gardaí and the community. Christina Desmond, who's based in Ring in County Waterford, is one of the designated Garda buddies.
4: I call to them at Christmases, Easters, birthdays and things like that. I bring out the patrol car and other members of the Garda or maybe fire brigade or ambulance personnel or whoever's around. They see a lot of hardship and they go through a lot of tough times, and it's nice to mark their special days when they are having good days.
3: 15-year-old Rebecca from County Longford has epilepsy. She was among today's graduates.
5: I'm here today because I never give up and keep fighting.
3: The ceremony concluded with a display of Garda motorbikes, dogs and horses and ice cream. Ellen Butler at the Garda College in Templemore.
1: And that's your latest news update at 4 minutes past 10.
6: And in sport, Shamrock Rovers lost 2-0 against Ararat Armenia in Yerevan this evening. This was the first leg of their Champions League second qualifying round, with the reverse fixture scheduled for this day next week in Tala. Stephen Bradley's side will need to turn around the 2-goal deficit to progress to the third qualifying round for the first time since 2011. Speaking after the match, Bradley admitted that they should have done better.
7: Yeah, like I said, the game was where we felt it would be. Disappointing, we had one or two half chances in the first half that we could possibly do better with. But we'd nullified the threats, and like I said, we were controlling it. And we're an experienced team, and we spoke at halftime about starting the second half in the right way. And then we give away a really, really poor goal.
6: The draw has been made for the Club Orange Men's FAI Cup third round. The biggest game sees St Patrick's Athletic host defending champions Shamrock Rovers. Elsewhere, Bowes welcome Longford Town, Kerry travel to Sligo Rovers, Athlone Town are away to Waterford, Derry City go to UCD, Dundalk host Castlebar Celtic, Bray Wanderers are away at Galway United, and College Corinthians are at home against Drogheda United. All ties will be played on the week ending Sunday, August 16th. Dutch international Crescencio Somerville is understood to be on his way to Al Hilal from West Ham. It's being reported an agreement has been reached €80 million, which will become the second highest player sale from a championship club. The most expensive sale was also from West Ham this summer, as Tottenham spent €99 million on midfielder Mateus Fernandez. And Tipperary senior hurling manager Liam Cahill will stay at the helm for 2027 and beyond. He was re-ratified by the Tipperary County Board on Monday and will continue in his role for another 3 years. Cahill has been tip manager since July of 2022 and won an All-Ireland title in 2025. That's your news and sport. I'm Eve Conway. It's 6 minutes past the hour.
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9: Mostly cloudy with a few spots of drizzle in the north of the province. Lowest temperatures of 9 to 13 degrees. And generally cloudy start for tomorrow. Some spots of light rain and drizzle, but good sunny spells will develop through the day. Highs of 20 to 22 degrees. Hope your Tuesday is going really well. Welcome along to the show. Donal with you until 12 tonight. Irish Corner on the way at 10:30. And music from Niall Horan, Oasis. We have Taylor Swift and a song that'll be heading out this week. I'm sure you'll be singing at some stage from Journey. Up next now. And Don't Stop Believin'.
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I had to actually look up what the word meant. Taylor Swift, Op a Light, here on Galway Bay FM. So apparently, Google says it's an artificial opalescent glass, often marked as a crystal. And visually stunning as well, I guess, just like Taylor Swift. Donald Mahan with you until 12 tonight, 086-3833-553. Here's another fact of the day. Walruses can go without sleep for 84 hours. 84 hours without sleep. That's 3.5 days. Most of us would start struggling after just one late night. I know I would at my age, but a walrus can keep going for days when it's out at sea, apparently looking for food. Although I'd imagine once it finally gets the chance, it's earned one seriously impressive lie-in. The music continues here on Galway Bay FM with Oasis. This is Champagne Supernova.

0: Night Supernova from Oasis here on Galway Bay FM, a band that had a massive year last year with the success of their Live 25, wasn't it? Live 25 reunion tour. So nothing this year from Oasis. Initial rumours was that Liam Gallagher explicitly shut them down on social media, writing definitive no when fans asked about a 2026 tour. So we might have to wait till next year, and maybe, you never know, they might come out of the cupboard again and go on tour. It'd be great to see. We'll take a break. We've got some music from the Cranberries on the way, Jay-Z and Alicia Keys, our Irish Corner, and another song from our classic album of the week.
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Keeping you company here on a Tuesday night in Galway Bay FM. Tastes so good from Niall Horan. Hope you enjoyed that. Now it's time for the Irish Corner, where we shine a light on some of the best new music from home. Yes, at tonight's turn, it's Mothry, an Irish pop outfit from Belfast, who've been building a following with their melodic guitar-driven sound and strong songwriting. And this is their brand new track. It's called Start of the End. It's tonight's featured song from Mothry.

That's brilliant. Ages since I heard of Jay-Z and Alicia Keys' Empire State of Mind here on Galway Bay FM. We still have Bruno Mars on the way, some Dermot Kennedy coming up shortly too, but time for another track from our classic album of the week, which goes all the way back to 1977, the classic Rumours from Fleetwood Mac, and this is Dreams.

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1: Initially conceived as a hard-edged British blues combo in the late 1960s, and they gradually evolved into an incredibly popular and influential pop rock act over the course of a decade, and that was one of their early albums. Rumours from 1977, our classic album of the week, and Dreams, another one coming up from it tomorrow night here on Galway Bay FM. Well, for the second week of the Arts Festival, Gary McMahon returns with an extended ACE Arts Culture Entertainment show live from Galway International Festival Garden in Eyre Square, and it looks absolutely fabulous from 6 to 8pm tomorrow evening. The ACE team of Annie Duffy McMahon and Vinnie Brown review festival shows including The Showron, Burnout Paradise 2, Colossus, Carnation, and many more. And this week, Gary met up with cast members of Druid Theatre's hit show, The Showron, and they'll be looking forward to gigs from The Saw Doctors, Sophie Ellis-Bextor, Bellix One, James, plus many more, and a new opera from the pen of writer Colm Tobin. Artistic and critic Maeve McNutt gives a full roundup from the Visual Arts Exhibition 2, and the ACE team debates show of the festival, artist and performer of the festival, and try to agree on their moment of the festival. So get the festival buzz on air, online, and on Eyre Square tomorrow evening from 6 to 8pm live here with Gary McMahon tomorrow evening from 6 to 8. That is ACE. Don't miss it. 11:15 here on The Nightfly.
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This is Dermot Kennedy and Turnstile. News on the way at 11.

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6: At 11, good evening, I'm Tina Gates. The US Defence Secretary has been heckled by protesters at a Congress hearing in Washington. Pete Hegseth was interrupted four times by demonstrators shouting, "Stop bombing our children in Iran and Palestine. This is illegal." He's giving evidence to lawmakers overseeing a request for additional funding in the Middle East war.
7: We are against these people. This is against the Iranian people.
8: Will suspend.
6: A man in his 30s is being questioned at a Garda station in Waterford tonight.

Orange Wild tonight as the hot, dry alert for hot spots in Killarney now. Has battled a major gorse fire at the Glenning.

0: getting a scrambler back after it's been seized. Gardaí is set to double from month. The government says it's to deter the illegal use of scramblers in public places. Daniel Pitcher reports.
1: People whose scramblers are seized by Gardaí will have to pay significantly more to get them back from the 14th of August. New regulations signed by Minister of State Sean Canny double the charges for detention, removal and storage. For most scramblers, the fee will increase to €250 for removal and the first day's storage, with an extra €70 for every additional day.

0: The government says the higher charges better reflect the cost of removing seized vehicles and will act as a stronger deterrent against illegal and dangerous scrambler use.
1: Ruby and Little Peaceful Pippa have swapped the wilds of Connemara for one of Ireland's most exclusive addresses. The mare and her foal have travelled from Kylemore Abbey in Galway to spend the summer grazing on the lawns of Áras an Uachtaráin. The Connemara ponies are helping showcase Ireland's only native pony breed. And the Gardaí gained 20 new honorary members today. Children and young people with serious illnesses were awarded medals for their involvement with the Little Blue Heroes Foundation. Ellen Butler reports.
2: A graduation ceremony with a difference took place at the Garda College here in Templemore today. 20 Little Blue Heroes from around the country paraded with senior Garda students before receiving their honorary medals. The charity provides financial assistance to the families of children with serious illnesses and also builds relationships between Gardaí and the community. Christina Desmond, who's based in Ring in County Waterford, is one of the designated Garda buddies.
3: I call to them at Christmases, Easters, birthdays and things like that. I bring out the patrol car and other members of the Garda Síochána, or maybe fire brigade or ambulance personnel or whoever's around. They see a lot of hardship and they go through a lot of tough times, and it's nice to mark their special days when they are having good days.
2: 15-year-old Rebecca from County Longford has epilepsy. She was among today's graduates.
4: I'm here today because I never give up and keep fighting.
2: The ceremony concluded with a display of Garda motorbikes, dogs and horses and ice cream. Ellen Butler at the Garda College in Templemore.
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5: And in sport, Shamrock Rovers lost 2-0 against Ararat Armenia in Yerevan this evening. This was the first leg of their Champions League second qualifying round, with the reverse fixture scheduled for this day next week in Tala. Stephen Bradley's side will need to turn around the 2-goal deficit to progress to the third qualifying round for the first time since 2011. Speaking after the match, Bradley admitted that they should have done better.
6: Yeah, like I said, the game was where we felt it would be. A disappointment. We had one or two half chances in the first half that we could possibly do better with. But we'd nullified the threats, and like I said, we were controlling it. And we're an experienced team, and we spoke at halftime about starting the second half in the right way, and then we give away a really, really poor goal.
5: The draw has been made for the Club Orange Men's FAI Cup third round. The biggest game sees St Patrick's Athletic host defending champions Shamrock Rovers. Elsewhere, Bowes welcome Longford Town, Kerry travel to Sligo Rovers, Athlone Town are away to Waterford, Derry City go to UCD, Dundalk host Castlebar Celtic, Bray Wanderers are away at Galway United, and College Corinthians are at home against Drogheda United. All ties will be played on the week ending Sunday, August 16th. Dutch international Crescencio Somerville is understood to be on his way to Al Hilal from West Ham. It's being reported an agreement has been reached for a fee of €80 million, which will become the second highest player sale from a championship club. The most expensive sale was also from West Ham this summer, as Tottenham spent €99 million on midfielder Matheus Fernandes. And Tipperary senior hurling manager Liam Cahill will stay at the helm for 2027 and beyond. He was re-ratified by the Tipperary County Board on Monday and will continue in his role for another 3 years. Cahill has been Tip manager since July of 2022 and won an All-Ireland title in 2025. That's your news and sport. I'm Eve Conway. It's 6 minutes past the hour.
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9: It'll be mostly cloudy with a few spots of drizzle in the north of the province tonight. Minimum temperatures of 9 to 13 degrees and generally cloudy to start with. Tomorrow, more light rain and drizzle. Good sunny spells developing though through the day. Highs of 20 to 22 Celsius. Tuesday night, that time of the night here on the show where we mix three songs back to back on our mixtape. 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

0: opened up the vinyl vault tonight and dusted off some great records. David Gray, This Year's Love, The Lighthouse Family with High, and Patrick Swayze from that great movie from a long, long time ago. Now, 1987, in fact, was the year for Dirty Dancing. And She's Like the Wind. Hope you enjoy those. More tomorrow after the 11 o'clock news. A reminder, Galway Talks is working on a new documentary about student accommodation crisis in our city. And we'd love to hear from students who are currently trying to find somewhere in Galway. Maybe you're starting college for the first time and still have no permanent place to stay. And we'd also like to hear from your parents who might be helping out a son or a daughter. Now, getting in touch with us, it doesn't mean that you have to commit to taking part. We just want to hear your stories and your experiences, and you can email us at comments@galwaybayfm.ie, text or WhatsApp, or send Galway Bay FM a private message through social media. Well, stay with us, Donald Mahan with you until 12 tonight. We've got some Cyndi Lauper on the way and Coldplay coming up after this.
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1: Playing

Coldplay, sky full of stars and Galway's best music mix. We were lucky enough to see a lot of stars over the last couple of weeks with the clear skies. And the last couple of nights, an amazing moon, an amazing crescent moon as well. Did anybody notice that? Brilliant song. Galway still, of course, buzzing as we head into the final week of the Galway International Arts Festival with the streets packed with music and theatre and colourful performances and plenty of late night atmosphere. In fact, I was in town earlier on and three travellers or people who were visiting Galway for the very first time from Poland, they were young tourists. And they asked me, why is it so busy? Why is there so much going on here in Galway? We just came from Dublin and it's nothing like this. And we said, yeah, well, the capital of culture in the country. And you happen to be in the middle of festival season. So enjoy it while it lasts with the Arts Festival. And they said, well, it's only a short stay, but they'll be back definitely sometime again to maybe stay a little bit longer. But if you're heading into the city over the next few days, soak it all up before the festival wraps up this weekend. And then, of course, we're into the racing festival. Now, though, let's keep the energy going with one that's guaranteed to get the volume turned up a little bit. This is Kings of Leon, Sex on Fire on Galway Bay FM.

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0: Stupid Girl from Garbage on Galway's Best Music Mix on a Tuesday night. Donal Mahon keeping you company until midnight. And that's especially for Gillian as well. Hope you're having a great night, Gillian. And thanks for tuning our way. REM is on the way.
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Keeping it Irish with Bellex One, Rocky Took a Lover. Well, hope you're enjoying your Tuesday night. You're listening to Galway Bay FM. And later on tonight, after the midnight news, you can catch up on this morning's talks, or this morning's Galway talks with John Morley. Now, Teddy Swims, love this new song from him. This is called Mr. Know-It-All.

Teddy Swims, Mr. Know-It-All on Galway's Best Music Mix. Well, thank you for your company tonight here on the show, whether you've been listening at home or maybe out on the road or winding it down after a busy Tuesday. Really appreciate you spending part of your evening with me. Enjoy the rest of your night. Take care of yourselves. And if you're heading into Galway over the next few days, we'll make the most of the fantastic atmosphere of the Galway Arts Festival as it continues through to the end of the week. And I'll be back with you again tomorrow night, 9 p.m. until midnight, with more great music and features and plenty of late night company. Until then, from me, Donal Mahon, good night and sleep well.

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5: At midnight, good evening, I'm Tina Gates. A man in his 30s has been charged in connection with a serious assault at a church in Tremore in County Waterford this morning. A woman in her 50s suffered serious injuries and was taken to University Hospital Waterford for treatment. The accused is due to appear before Waterford District Court tomorrow morning. An orange wildfire warning remains in place across the country tonight as the hot, dry conditions continue. Fire crews remain on alert for hotspots in Killarney National Park and the Wicklow Mountains. Earlier, firefighters battled a major gorse fire at the Glen in Cork. Meanwhile, Irish Air Corps helicopter crews have been dumping Bambi bucket water drops on the Slievenamon fires near Clonmel, which are now into their second day.
6: Position. And five, right, four, three.
5: The US Defense Secretary has been heckled by protesters at a Congress hearing in Washington. Pete Hegseth was interrupted four times by demonstrators shouting, "Stop bombing our children in Iran and Palestine, this is illegal." He's giving evidence to lawmakers overseeing a request for additional funding in the Middle East war.
7: We are against these people. This is against the Iranian people.
5: Government ministers have been meeting the Garda Commissioner to discuss e-scooters. Some ministers have suggested a total ban could be introduced in response to safety concerns. Our political correspondent Sean Defoe reports.
8: The Taoiseach Tánaiste and a number of ministers, including the Transport and Justice ministers, have been meeting with the Garda Commissioner Justin Kelly through the morning and early afternoon. They're discussing the future of e-scooters in Ireland and a potential legal clampdown, with Micheál Martin saying he's leaning towards a total ban. Labour thinks that's a cop-out, with TD Marie Sherlock saying many people use e-scooters for transport legitimately and safely.
9: There is no silver bullet to this. There is no one fix, but it's through a series of measures that we can get to a place that those who want to use e-scooters safely and legitimately can proceed to do so.
8: While the Garda response also has to be considered, given a ban on scrambler use in public places is regularly flouted and not enforced. Niall Hodgins is the president of the Garda Representative Association, representing rank and file Gardaí, and says the supply of e-scooters needs to be targeted first.
10: Now, if a young guard is walking along the canal and there are many people drowning in it beside him, does he jump in and save one? Does he jump in and seize one scooter? Or does he run up the canal and see who's thrown all the people into the canal?
8: The resourcing and training for Gardaí trying to deal with e-scooters and scramblers is also being discussed by ministers.
5: The Gardaí gained 20 new honorary members today, children and young

0: People with serious illnesses were awarded medals for their involvement with the Little Blue Heroes Foundation. Ellen Butler reports.
1: A graduation ceremony with a difference took place at the Garda College here in Templemore today. 20 Little Blue Heroes from around the country paraded with senior Garda students before receiving their honorary medals. The charity provides financial assistance to the families of children with serious illnesses and also builds relationships between Gardaí and the community. Christina Desmond, who's based in Ring in County Waterford, is one of the designated Garda buddies.
2: I call to them at Christmases, Easters, birthdays and things like that. I bring out the patrol car and other members of the Garda Síochána, or maybe fire brigade or ambulance personnel or whoever's around. They see a lot of hardship and they go through a lot of tough times, and it's nice to mark their special days when they are having good days.
1: 15-year-old Rebecca from County Longford has epilepsy. She was among today's graduates.
3: I'm here today because I never give up and keep fighting.
1: The ceremony concluded with a display of Garda motorbikes, dogs and horses and ice cream. Ellen Butler at the Garda College in Templemore.
0: And that's your latest news update at 4 minutes past midnight.
4: And in sport, Shamrock Rovers lost 2-0 against Ararat Armenia in Yerevan this evening. This was the first leg of their Champions League second qualifying round, with the reverse fixture scheduled for this day next week in Tala. Stephen Bradley's side will need to turn around the 2-goal deficit to progress to the third qualifying round for the first time since 2011. Speaking after the match, Bradley admitted that they should have done better.
5: Yeah, like I said, the game was where we felt it would be. Disappointing. We had one or two half chances in the first half that we could possibly do better with, but we'd nullified the threats, and like I said, we were controlling it. We're an experienced team, and we spoke at halftime about starting the second half in the right way, and then we give away a really, really poor goal.
4: The draw has been made for the Club Orange Men's FAI Cup third round. The biggest game sees St Patrick's Athletic host defending champions Shamrock Rovers. Elsewhere, Bowes welcome Longford Town, Kerry travel to Sligo Rovers, Athlone Town are away to Waterford, Derry City go to UCD, Dundalk host Castlebar Celtic, Bray Wanderers are away at Galway United, and College Corinthians are at home against Drogheda United. All ties will be played on the week ending Sunday, August 16th. Dutch international Crescencio Somerville is understood to be on his way to Al Hilal from West Ham. It's being reported an agreement has been reached for a fee of €80 million, which will become the second highest player sale from a championship club. The most expensive sale was also from West Ham this summer, as Tottenham spent €99 million on midfielder Mateus Fernandes. And Tipperary senior hurling manager Liam Cahill will stay at the helm for 2027 and beyond. He was re-ratified by the Tipperary County Board on Monday and will continue in his role for another 3 years. Cahill has been Tip manager since July of 2022 and won an All-Ireland title in 2025. That's your news and sport. I'm Eve Conway. It's 6 minutes past the hour.
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10: Good morning, you're welcome to the Galway International Arts Festival Garden. We're broadcasting live from Ayr Square between now and 12 o'clock. If you're in the area, come down to us under the tent. Coming up on the programme today, government agrees major e-scooter crackdown. Rising costs delay holiday plans for many. Pharmacists warn over social media health advice. There's calls for Airbnb rules to be properly enforced. We'll be getting the latest report from Galway Gardaí. Farmers urge to put safety first. Galway editor makes history with international award. The Laughter Loft returns with another stellar lineup. We'll have Evergreen with Helen Mannion. And Galway fans give heroes welcome to the hurlers who arrived in Bobalnasloe and Pierce Stadium yesterday. All that and a lot more coming up between now and 12 on Galway Talks. If you've got a text or WhatsApp or a question or comment, you want to get into the programme, get them into us now on 086-38-33-553. Also giving you a chance to win a €1,500 voucher with thanks to Dreams Galway. 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The government has agreed sweeping new measures aimed at tackling dangerous e-scooter use. Under the proposals, under 18s will be banned from using e-scooters, while helmets and high-vis clothing will become mandatory from August. Licensing and registration will also be introduced later this year, with ministers warning that a complete ban remains an option. The move follows a sharp rise in serious injuries involving children and a significant increase in Garda seizures and prosecutions linked to e-scooters. We're joined on the programme this morning by Tom Linsky, whose son was injured while riding an e-scooter some months ago. Tom, good morning and thanks for joining us on Galway Talks this morning. It's been a long campaign, a long journey since your own son was injured, and now we're seeing definitive action by government. What's your reaction?
11: Thanks, John. Well, actually, I can't believe it's actually 2 years since it happened here in Renmore. It's a pity it has taken so long. I mean, I was reading an article there on the Irish Times. on the Irish Times there at the start of the month, and in the last 2 weeks in June, I forget how many. There was about maybe a number of children on life support in the Children's Hospital. There was six children were admitted to intensive care in Temple Street Hospital in Dublin. It's very, very welcome, but I don't think it's enough, John. A lot more needs to be done. I don't think people realise, I don't think they have done enough research in relation to the actual scooters themselves. Like, we cannot lose sight of the fact that the wheels on these scooters are too small. They're just too small for our city roads, for any road. Secondly, they go too fast. Driving into Galway City last night, one passed me out on the inside. And I think it must have been going at least 30, 35 kilometres per hour. I mean, they can weave in and out of traffic as well. So it's very welcome. And the mandatory high-vis vests and helmets is very, very welcome. But I don't think it's going to be enough. I don't think it's going to be enforceable either. That's the other problem. And what is the punishment? Are they going to confiscate them? I don't know. So it remains to be seen, John.
10: Well, in just 2 weeks' time, you mentioned what's going to happen. E-scooters will be banned for anyone age under 18, and they've also agreed that high-vis jackets and helmets will be mandatory for all e-scooter users. Does that not send a powerful message, regardless of whether it's enforceable? Does it not send a strong message out there, Tom?
11: It does. No, it does. It's very, very welcome. But I just don't know, is it going to be enforceable? I know what you're saying there, but like, it does send a message out there. But I think a stronger message would be that they will be confiscated, that there's no talk about what the punishment is going to be if you are caught without a high vis. So what happens if you leave the house and you go down the road, you have your helmet on, but you forgot your high vis vest? What happens then? So it needs to be, we need to know the finer detail of this. And I'm glad to hear, I'm delighted to hear that a full ban is still on the table, because I think that's where it's going, John. Mm.
10: In terms of what can make this stronger, you want to see what Gardaí having the powers definitively in law to seize these?
11: To confiscate them, yeah. I think over 1,400 have been confiscated already, and about 730 fines have been given out. I'm not sure about the Galway figures. That's just what I read on the RTÉ website. But they are still a danger to both the user and to motorists. And there are so many more cars on the road now. I mean, society has changed so much. I mean, since I was going to school back in the 90s in secondary school, there were no cars. Nobody was driving cars to school. You pass by any secondary school now out the country and the car parks are full with N and L plates on cars. So there's so many more cars on the road. There are so many more distractions for people driving. Obviously, your mobile phones. So, you know, it's difficult on the motorist. It's difficult on the pedestrian. It's difficult, certainly, for people on e-scooters. And don't get me wrong, I understand how efficient they are. And obviously there's an environmentally friendly angle that some people are talking about as well. They are very handy, but they're just not practical. The wheels are too small. It's ridiculous. And people don't understand that, you see, when they buy them. And certainly, I think parents are getting the message. While the teenagers may not get this message that's out there, the parents are definitely getting the message.
10: Some other parts of this legislation which will be introduced later on in the year is to treat e-scooters as mechanically propelled vehicles, and that there'll be a requirement for licensing and registration. They'll also prohibit the sale of scooters to minors and the sale of scooters that do not meet legal requirements for use on public roads. So are they not all some other added benefits?
11: Absolutely, John. It's absolutely fantastic to hear all that coming in. Yeah, definitely. But the bigger picture is here is that they are not fit for purpose. They're not fit for the roads that we have here. And that's the bottom line. You can say, well, should bring in legislation and registrations and helmets and high-vis vests, but they're just not practical. What is wrong with going back to cycling? What is wrong with people actually pedaling a bike into work? You know, so I think it's inevitable that the ban is going to, the fact that it is even on the table still, which is great, I think it's inevitable that it's going to come through, John. There's just too many injuries. Like, you have to take the advice from the, obviously, I think Professor Crimmins there in Dublin, he's a consultant neurosurgeon. We have to take the advice from these people. You know, you're still going to have accidents, even with helmets and high vis, you're still going to have accidents with these. And you're not safe on these scooters. So that's my view on it anyway, John. That's my view.
10: Yeah. And just in relation to, people need to get around, and you made that point, what's wrong with bicycles, that some people perhaps might be more comfortable standing up than sitting on a seat. Could we look at a redesign maybe of e-scooters and make the wheels bigger, as you say, or perhaps have four wheels on them so that they are a bit more sturdy and a bit safer?
11: No. It's the simple answer to that, John, in my opinion. No. Go back to the bikes. And if you're struggling to pedal, there are e-bikes out there with the bigger wheels that we're all used to. So go back to the high Nellies, and if you want to put a little, there's battery operated ones now, but go back to what we grew up with and what everybody's used to, and get rid of these scooters. That's where I stand on it anyway.
10: Do you think government were afraid to do an outright ban? Because a lot of sectors say if you do an outright ban, all you're going to do is create a black market. But also, you have to think of the commercial sensitivities here. There are companies who are founded on these products which will go belly up here in Ireland should you put in an outright ban.
11: Yeah, well, it was great to see, John, during the week. It was great to see AliExpress and Amazon come out saying that they weren't going to sell e-scooters to underage 18s. So, like, there's an onus on retailers to provide a little bit of advice in terms of who comes in buying these scooters, who are they for, and you know, it was great to see these big names. Again, that's creating more publicity about the dangers of them. It was great to see them to come out and say, look, we're not going to sell these e-scooters, and hopefully other companies will follow suit. So yeah, it remains to be seen. The blankets, yeah, I'd say that the policing of this is going to be a problem, John. It's going to be a major problem for the guards to be able to seize the scooter, and you know, I just don't think that that we have the capacity to deal with that. I know there's certain other areas in Dublin that are probably worse than we are down here in larger cities, and they have a serious problem with the scooters being used for other activities. So I think they have a big problem up there.
10: Well, An Garda Síochána Conan will say that there have been 793 prosecutions for possession of e-scooters, which is a significant increase, and that there has been Garda operations connected to e-scooters, and around 1,412 e-scooters have been seized so far this year. So there has been a significant operation by An Garda Síochána.
11: There has, John, yeah. In fairness, they do recognise that they are seriously dangerous. But I think if they're introducing these new measures, like the high-vis vests and the helmets for now, they need to, and I probably said it before, they need to put a strong advertising campaign out there that the message gets through to people that you will be prosecuted. your scooter will be seized if you do not comply with the legislation that's coming in, I think, in August, Jai. It's coming in August, and further legislation down the line. But to be honest with you, I don't see it. I see it being temporary. I think the ban is going to have to come forward. And, like, you know, bring these neurosurgeons in and into these committee meetings, these government committee meetings. These people are seeing these traumatic brain injuries on a daily basis. And it's not acceptable.
12: Do you think it was a lack of bravery on the part of government that they didn't go for a full ban? Or perhaps do they want to see the evidence with these increased measures?
11: I think so, John. I think they want to see the measures, see how these work. But in my opinion, I don't think it's going to work. But an outright ban, it would probably be a sledgehammer to the issue, John. So they probably didn't want to do it. There could have been a serious backlash, but I think they'll have no excuse if after a couple of months that the situation doesn't get any better. So that's where I see it, John.
12: Yeah, at the very least, though, that ban for under 18s, in terms of child safety, that must be a welcome step for yourself and other parents who have been impacted by injuries.
11: Yeah, it is. Every little helps, obviously. You know, every little helps. I mean, you still see people on these e-scooters, younger children on these e-scooters, despite the legislation that's out there even at the moment. So look at, I mean, you can bring in all of this, but I still think the onus will be, of course, obviously the parents need to own up and say, look at, you're not having it, they're just too dangerous. But certainly the government, if they're making the decision, we should be 2 or 3 or maybe a year down the line, bringing this legislation should have been in 12, 18, maybe 2 years ago. And that's the issue I have as well, that they're just so slow to act on making a decision. I mean, this was staring them in the face 2 or 3 years ago, you know. So look, well, it remains to be seen.
12: One listener says to 086-3833-553, what about insurance on these e-scooters? They are mechanically propelled vehicles. If they hit you or a car, who pays? I suppose the problem if you go down that route is, Tom, that you're going to open up the likes of e-bikes and others to this as well.
11: We're dancing around the issue. They just need they're just not feasible, John. That's you can insurance and insurance and registrations and helmets and high-vis vests. You can be going round in circles for the next 10 years. We just need to ban them. They're not fit for purpose. That's the bottom line. And if you've ever seen or if I've ever been on one, John, I hope you haven't. The wheels are just rock hard. You know, they're just rock hard. They're not fit for purpose. You know, and there's no proper, as I said, down to the doing. There had been no legislation. There was no monitoring as to what these were like and how they were supposed to be ridden. And just people just hopped up on them and pressed the button and off they went.
12: Tom Linsky, a parent whose child was injured in an e-scooter incident 2 years ago. Thank you for joining us and sharing your opinion on Galway Talks.
11: Thanks, John.
12: What are your thoughts on this? You should get them into us now on 086-3833-553. Some of the texts coming in. John, November 24, I was knocked to the ground by an e-scooter by the Clybourne Hotel. It was dark. He was on the footpath, not on the cycle lane provided, had a concussion, and the e-scooter driver just rudely spoke to me with bad language and told me I should not be in his way. I believe they should be banned. And another caller says, John, high-vis and helmets should be compulsory when cycling bicycles. A lot of cyclists are injured too. John, e-scooters have to be banned. How many more have to be seriously injured or killed before our elected representatives act? A person on an e-scooter has absolutely no protection, and once they hit a bump in the road, they are in trouble. Our government are just messing about with these e-scooters, but they know what they have planned will not work. Another listener says, kids not buying these scooters on their own, parents should take responsibility and face legal consequences as well. And what about those scrambler bikes that 5, 6 and 7 year olds drive, and the mini quads being driven through estates day and night by children? Dangerous and a nuisance. And John, if helmets are being made compulsory on e-scooters, what's stopping a 12-year-old from using one? Faces will be covered by helmets, so you won't have a face and a clue of the rage. That comes in from Evie to us this morning on the programme. Coming back, we're posing a question about our holidays. The rising costs delay holiday plans for many. Owen Corry joins us next. 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Do I have an amazing prize for you? Did you know that Dreams Galway celebrates its third birthday this August? The store on the Tuam Road offers a huge range of stylish beds and comfy mattresses, and we want to give you the chance to win. Can you name the Dreams Galway song or singer to enter our end-of-week draw? Answer today's question by text or WhatsApp on 086-3833-553 with your answer. Here's today's song. Yeah, this song mentions a bed, but what band had a hit with this song? I need the name of the band, your name and location to 086-3833-553. Enter as many times as you like, and each day's entries go into our Friday draw for a fabulous 1,500 euro Dream Galway voucher. That's correct, 1,500 euros. So get your answer, name and location into 086-3833-553. Now, if you haven't booked a summer holiday just yet, you're certainly not alone. A new survey has found that rising travel costs and growing global instability are causing many people to hold off on making holiday plans. While sun holidays remain the top choice for Irish travellers, more families say they're delaying bookings in the hope of finding better value. And many parents admit they've considered taking their children out of school to save money. We'll look at what's driving those decisions and whether holiday prices are likely to come down, because we're joined on the programme by travel commentator and journalist Owen Corry. Owen, good morning and thanks for joining us in the programme today. We've seen inflation and rising costs. It's having impact on holidaymakers.
13: Very, very much. It's quite a very interesting season. If I was talking to you, as I think I was in the first week in March, everybody was a bit worried about fuel cost, fuel price. Prices were going to soar. Everything was, you know, pretty much, pardon the pun, up in the air as regards aviation and holidays. What's happened since is that the consumer has really benefited from, it's not a collective choice, it's something that just happened in the marketplace. They held off their booking. They looked at the prices, said, nah, maybe, you know, we'll hang on for another week or two. Normally, holidays, summer holidays are booked January, February into March. Most of August and most of July is full by then. When it came to May, late May, June, most of August and July was not full. That had a couple of effects. We saw a load. We saw about 8 different 48-hour flash sales from Ryanair. Listeners will need no introduction to how that works. You get something in your inbox, says, oh, you have to book by Thursday night or your life will be ruined. And we have these amazing fares. And then there's another one the following week. That means that the computers, which make these decisions nowadays, AI, we're picking up that the number of seats sold in July and August was much lower than it should be. So they stimulate the market with lower prices, consumer winning, airline losing. And that's what we've been looking at during the summer. And that's what's shown up in the summer. People are booking later. A colossal number of our holidays and our trips, or shorter trips, are being booked within 2 weeks of takeoff. That means that people are... First of all, they're uncertain. There was all that stuff about the war. There was all that stuff about cost of living and the prices on the ground in some of the places we go, like America, are very, very high. And it's been to their benefit because we've got probably cheaper holidays. Michael O'Leary had his quarterly estimate yesterday in his earnings call where he told the investors and the big investment funds that yield will be down this summer. And one of the reasons is that the consumer has been winning.
12: And this survey, the travel sentiment survey from Click and Go, found a majority of respondents are yet to book, saying that the biggest factor influencing decisions was the high cost. But interesting enough, a majority are still planning on going somewhere, and September is the most popular booking month. Are there negative consequences to these high costs and to these trends? Obviously, the obvious one will be kids in school and having to take them out of school alone.
13: Yeah, it's a subject close to my heart. My sister's a teacher. My mother was a teacher. My grandmother, my great-grandmother, you know, as many West of Ireland people in my first generation, Clare, a lot of teachers in the family, and they will, their mantra always will be, do never take the child out of school. The bit that I would say, and I'm probably, they wouldn't be allowed to say this, is that taking the child out of school really depends on how many times the child is attending the rest of the year. Teachers will tell you that a child taken out of school for 1 week when they're in every all the rest of the year doesn't really have an impact. What really has an impact on learning is the child that's out 1 day here and 2 days there. The problem with lecturing parents about taking the child out of school is that the prices can spike outrageously, and I mean outrageously. It can be three times, particularly in winter when the Christmas holidays kick in. You can see a flight that was going for €200 go up to €750 or €800 the week the children are in school. There are ways around it without taking the child out of school. And the main way around it is to keep an eye on where the rest of the European school holidays are. Italy has more school holidays than Ireland, but we have more holidays, for instance, than Britain or Germany. England's school holidays were only last week. Anyone on the MV Ulysses coming across the Irish Sea would have seen gangs of children arriving because they just got their school holidays. June is a great invention. If your teenager isn't doing exams, you can actually jump in June and you can get very, very good prices from the campsites in France, the Vendée, those beautiful campsites along the shore that are great for teenagers, and the traditional Spain and Portugal sun holidays, because the big markets, England and Spain, haven't got their holidays yet. There are ways around it without taking your child out of school, John.
12: And can I ask you, does the recent hot spell we've had, both this month and last month, does that have an impact in terms of people might say, look, the sunny weather here in Ireland, high temperatures, why would I leave?
13: They're called sun holidays for a reason, John. For about the 2 weeks when we get really hot, people say, oh my God, this is great. Ireland is marvellous. And there is nowhere as beautiful as the west of Ireland, Connemara, when the sun is shining and the lake is reflecting the blue and the sea is calm and you're looking across at the Éilean-Uaireann and Inishere or Inishman. It's beautiful, but we know, we grew up, and anyone who is familiar with Irish weather knows that September is a good time to call. You know, it's not going to be hot like that. It brings the country to a halt when it goes over 25 degrees. But September is a good call. September is becoming increasingly popular, and it's being increasingly popular for Americans coming in to Ireland as well. The US market is really loves September. It's quite interesting what that does for hotel prices in Ireland. And I always say, and it's a joke, but it seems to be a truism, the week of the Leaving Cert and the Junior Cert exams, the sun is always shining. I remember that from my own school days.
12: Mm. Owen Corry, travel commentator, thanks for joining us on Galway Talks this morning.
13: Always a huge pleasure, John.
12: Still lots to come on the programme today. Coming up next, pharmacists are warning over social media health advice. We'll be speaking to the spokesperson for the Vital Pharmacy Group and host of the Irish Pharmacy Podcast, Sheena Mitchell, next. 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Now, from collagen supplements and LED face masks to AI-generated health tips, more people are turning to social media for medical advice, but pharmacists say it's becoming a growing patient safety concern. They're warning that some people are replacing prescribed medicines with products promoted online, believing that natural automatically makes it safer. Community pharmacists are now urging the public to speak to a healthcare professional before making changes to their medication, as misinformation continues to spread across social media platforms. We're joined now by spokesperson for the Vital Pharmacy Group and host of the Irish Pharmacy Podcast, Sheena Mitchell. Sheena, good morning and thanks for joining us on Galway Talks this morning. How big of a problem and issue is this?
14: Well, it's a really big problem because at the moment we're seeing huge amounts of information following through all channels on social media, etc. And the problem with it is that it's very hard to tell what information is reliable and what is not, basically. And a lot of times we'll see posts with scientific studies placed at the centre, making it look very official, like the product that you're purchasing is going to be really effective and safe. And unfortunately, a lot of these studies are actually industry funded or, you know, maybe small studies with variable results or inconsistent. And I definitely urge people to ask you, you know, social media is a great place and it's lovely to follow accounts. You get that kind of social interaction. And I love Instagram myself. But you always have to ask yourself, who is telling you to take a product? And also, what do they actually know about you? So you can look at things like they could be doing a brand deal. They might know a lot about the product. And, you know, I can understand influencers working in that space doing it. Maybe it's down to more regulation so that we have better safety for people. And then there's a lot of, unfortunately, healthcare professionals now who have kind of brought out their own product ranges, etc. So that's an automatic bias. So we know that, you know, information coming from sources with a different motivation should always be questioned. So I'd really urge people to speak to their local community pharmacist. And I had a great chat during the week there with David Robert Grimes on the Irish Pharmacy podcast all about this and about how misinformation, particularly online, is, you know, such, I suppose, such a triggering thing because it's designed to go viral. It's designed to either terrify us or disgust us or motivate us. And once we get a scary or a super motivating post on social media, we tend to react before we reflect. And it's really important because obviously there's a few issues. One is that a lot of these herbal supplements will interact with prescription medications or even conditions that you have. So that can be exceptionally dangerous and can cause things like liver damage. And another problem we have is people thinking that perhaps their cholesterol or whatever might be better resolved by dropping their prescribed statin and, you know, just taking a herbal product. And unfortunately, the efficacy for these products in reducing things like cholesterol is just not evidence-based. And, you know, you're putting yourself at increased risk of stroke or heart attack in that case. So I suppose as a community pharmacist, the last thing I want to do is tell people, you know, oh, all products are bad. They're not. And there's a huge role for things like the vitamin supplements, etc. But starting that chat, and I know in the Vital Pharmacy group, we're just encouraging people to come in because there's no such thing as a silly question. I've been influenced myself enough times now on various makeup products that no one is immune to it. So there's never judgment, but starting the conversation is really important. And I think people are always shocked. You know, the global pharma industry is worth about $1.5 trillion a year. And that's huge. But remember, it is highly regulated. Whereas the global wellness industry is worth more than four times that at $6.3 trillion per year. So, and they have no obligation for regulation or evidence. And they also have extreme marketing practices. So just really, I suppose, we're speaking out trying to urge people to come in, have chats and, you know, at least make sure what they're taking is either A, going to be effective, B, that it's safe, and also then if it's going to cause any side effects. Because even, you know, things like collagen can cause a lot of indigestion and bloating. And if you're not going to get any result for that, why put yourself through it? And also, why spend loads of money on products that quite simply aren't going to make a difference?
12: And I know that there has been a lot of people really hitting out at influencers in particular, and there is regulation in relation to them giving out financial advice. They're not allowed to do that, but some of them still share the likes of these trading apps on their platforms, sponsored by said platform. Is that what's happening here in the health space as well?
14: I think in the health space, it's difficult. There's a few different things. Like we have, I suppose, a range of products at the moment which fall almost somewhere between beauty and health. And for example, red light masks are a good example of that. They're making health claims. So they're telling you, you know, that they're going to be able to work for skin conditions, etc. But actually, David Robert Grimes, who was on the podcast, who has actually done a PhD in light exposure. And he was saying you'd get as much red light just sitting in a room with your normal lights on. So it's a complete waste of money. And these things are very cheap to make. And they can sell for a lot of money. Then you have other issues like, say, you know, we saw in the Louis Theroux series, or his TV show, where he was talking all about the manosphere. And in terms of selling crypto, you know, protein powders, everything, like, you just have to remember that everyone is shilling something online now, it seems. And you really have to question the motivation. And I've no issue with, you know, your general influencer who's maybe doing a few makeup brand deals. That's totally understandable. That's their job. That's how they're putting food on the table. But I'm less tolerant when I see other healthcare professionals do it, because, you know, there's plenty of us out there who've spent years building trust with our patients and understand the importance of valid healthcare communication coming out and how important it is. So, you know, it's kind of, I suppose, it's frustrating to see that trust being broken at times. And then there's this other aspect of it. So there's general misinformation, but then you've got all sorts of disinformation and something called malinformation. And this is where information is either completely untrue or cherry-picked and twisted and, you know, changed. And in the episode, we discussed even the role of kind of traditionally Russia in that. So there can be political involvement and reason for causing upset. And we see that a lot around immigration and the anti-vax movement. And, you know, this is not a new story. It's not an Irish problem. It's a global problem. And I suppose we just need to kind of maybe pause and ask yourself, when you see something, why are you being shown that? Because we know that the algorithms and the advertisers are targeting people. For example, I'm a woman of a certain age, so I'm getting all of the kind of anti-wrinkle stuff and the anti-aging and HRT stuff, whatever. And, you know, they're very smart in what they're doing. They're going to target your vulnerabilities on what they predict that you might be interested in. And unfortunately, if you are a middle-aged or young man, you'll either be seeing kind of erectile dysfunction products or crypto, you know, crypto deals and manosphere posts as well. So it's just to be aware that you're a sitting duck online. And unfortunately, we, you know, we're kind of not thinking, because we're relaxing when we're online. We're doom scrolling, as they say it. We're trying to switch our heads off. So I suppose it's just the effort it takes to kind of differentiate between what's good information and what's not good information is exhausting. So I'd urge people, like, you know, and it's easier said than done, but maybe just put the phone down every now and again and take a break. And unfortunately, the things that are good for your health are really not very marketable because they're free. So a lot, and obviously, you know, that's just general health advice. Like, we know that sleeping better will help stress. And now I'm seeing a lot of people with anxiety and stress reaching out for herbal remedies. And really, they may be better to talk to people or engage in their communities or exercise or a healthcare professional. So it's just, I suppose, we're worried about people. And that's why we've gone into this profession, is because we're in a caring role, because we chose patient-facing roles. So it's just important that we keep up with what's happening online. And I think, obviously, the regulators are always a bit slower to do that. So in the meanwhile, if we can just urge people to come in and have a chat, if there's any products, you know, that they're considering taking, they absolutely may be suitable. They may not be effective. And if someone wants to spend money on it anyway, that's fine, but at least make sure it's safe.
12: And is regulation the answer here, or do people need more awareness and education? Because a lot of people might make the point that if you actually see an ad in a video, or if you go into someone's bio and they don't say doctor or anything licensed, that you shouldn't take that advice anyway. Use a bit of common sense.
14: Yeah, and apparently in Finland, they've done a great job at this. So I always talk about health literacy, but actually what would be maybe more useful in this case is media literacy. So in Finland, they've started teaching the children from a young age about how to critically appraise basically anything that they see, whether it be an article online or just a post or a picture, and to ask, you know, where is this coming from? Is it real? How do I check it's real? And where do I go to know that, you know, there's a reliable resource? And obviously, this is where real journalism and, I suppose, broadcasting comes in. Because when people are employed to do a job as a journalist, they actually are accountable for their actions. Whereas when you've got people on social media just sharing or making up information. There's no comeback for that, you know. And it's really important that people are able to tell the difference. And if they see something that's kind of triggering them or making them angry, it's good to stop and go and check if it's actually genuine or not.
12: AI is a big topic of discussion, and it's been utilised by the health space, ironically, but you have to be aware of the type of information that's being fed into it. Is it having negative outcomes for people when they are searching for health advice?
14: Yeah, so AI is amazing, right? I'm doing a research project at the moment and I'm actually using it, so I'm a big fan, but it has to be used in the right way. People think AI, you know, is extremely intelligent, and it's basically multiple Googles pulled together. And it also works kind of in the same way that your social media works or your predictive text will work. Oftentimes, if it doesn't know the answer, it'll default to telling you what you think you want to hear based on what other conversations it's had. So, you know, it'll go, oh, well, people normally like if I say this. So you do have to be wary of AI. It can be very flattering to you, first of all. Second of all, you know, it's very confident when it's making up information. So you kind of need to have the same approach there and just check the sources. Always ask it for references and see if you can find an article that comes from maybe a well-established medical journal in those references, or maybe, you know, coming, if it's not a medical story, if it's coming from, you know, an organization which pays journalists to do their job properly. So AI is fantastic and it can speed things up, but it does not replace expert insight. And the other thing is, it does not treat you as an individual. Even if you feed it all of the information that you think is relevant, it can miss something. And, you know, for example, a lot of people say will start taking things like the herb ashwagandha. That's really common at the moment. It's you know, I suppose a traditional oriental medicine and herb. But unfortunately, it comes with a lot of interactions and not a lot of efficacy. So anyone who's on things like statins for the cholesterol or potentially antibiotics or some epilepsy meds, even antidepressants, you know, they could be doing serious damage to their liver. So it's just to be really, really careful, because if you don't have a healthcare professional in front of you considering multiple factors, then there is a risk that you'll end up putting yourself in harm's way.
12: Must be said as well, Sheena, there have been people that have been cynical of pharmacists and their role in terms of healthcare. As we move towards giving them more power from GP services, is there an element here that pharmacists are afraid of people getting information from AI and other sources in case they point them down cheaper medicines or away from medicines which pharmacists can actually sell to them? Is there a vested interest there?
14: Well, the irony in what you're saying is a lot of these products are supplements which are sold in pharmacies. So no is the long and short of it. Like, if someone comes in asking, you know, for particular supplements, and if a pharmacist can have a conversation, you know, obviously, and we only do that if we're invited into a conversation, because a lot of times people have seen things online and that's fine. And, you know, like, I'm not going to tell someone what color lipstick to wear. If they want to spend their money, they can spend their money. But oftentimes we may actually be saving them money by saying, I'm not sure that's actually going to have the effect that you think it's going to have. But I completely agree about the trust issue and community pharmacists. And actually, the Pharmaceutical Society of Ireland recently kind of sent out a reminder reminding pharmacists that our code of conduct, which, you know, is regulated, applies online as well as in person. So that's why it's important as well to know, you know, who are you following and what are their motivations. And for me, look, I'm a third generation pharmacist from Roscommon. I grew up in a household where caring was what was important. And so for me, this is a source of frustration as well. So I can understand people jumping, you know, to conclusions. But actually, I think you'll find the majority of pharmacists are in this because they care about people. And that's why I'd urge you to go in and chat with your local pharmacist, you know, who has, I suppose, a relationship with you and who you trust. And obviously, you know, the Vital Pharmacy Group, we're scattered all over the country, and I'm online myself at Wonder Care. So we can always be found. There are good people out there. Like anything, you know, some can be trusted more than others. So just to always, I suppose, be aware that healthcare professionals are not immune to the temptation of brand deals or selling their own products. And there is a bias in that. So I would definitely recommend people, you know, to know who they're following and to know where the products are coming from. And if anyone has any concerns, obviously they can report them to the Pharmaceutical Society. And I think, you know, potentially that's maybe, I do think the onus is on the healthcare professional rather than the person randomly scrolling the internet, because, you know, you see something, you take it at face value, and that's fair enough. If you don't know that someone, you know, is acting with alternative motive, then you can't kind of defend yourself. I think the onus should be on the healthcare professional to always be giving reliable, evidence-based and appropriate advice, whether that be in person in a community pharmacy or online. I think we should always be acting professionally. So I completely take your point, and I agree with you, and that's actually why we're out speaking and trying to urge people to have trusted one-to-one conversations, because at the end of the day, every patient is different, every person is individual, and we all have different needs for our healthcare. So it's really important to just open the chat and know that you won't be judged because you saw information online. Like, pharmacists are online as well. And as I said, I've bought one too many mascaras myself. So these things happen, and it's the space we're living in. So maybe regulation over healthcare professionals in a more, I suppose, proactive way, and maybe regulation over general advertising on social media would be useful as well.
12: Sheena Mitchell, the spokesperson of the Vital Pharmacy Group and host of the Irish Pharmacy Podcast, thank you for joining us on Galway Talks.
14: Thank you.
12: We are down here at the Galway International Arts Festival Garden. Come down to us between now and 12 o'clock if you're in the area. There's lots to come on the programme today. We'll be hearing calls for Airbnb rules to be properly enforced with Labour Council for the City, Neil McNeilis. Also hearing about a number of other issues. We'll be speaking to Galway Gardaí. Farmers are being urged to put safety first. We'll hear from the IFA President, Francie Gorman, in relation to that issue. A Galway editor has made history with an international award. We'll congratulate and speak with the editor of the Galway Advertiser, Declan Varley, on the programme between now and 12 o'clock. The Laughter Loft returns with another stellar lineup here at the Arts Festival. Jerry Mallon will be talking us through who you can see over the coming few days as well. We're also going to be hearing about a number of other issues. We have Evergreen with Helen Mannion, and hearing all the reaction from the homecomings in Ballinasloe and Pearse Stadium last night. Majuwa Weech Nagar, you've a Bime Jirash, Teresa No. You're listening to Galway Bay FM, and this is Galway Talks with John Morley. Now, new rules aimed at regulating Airbnb style short term lets are being welcomed, but there's already a warning that they'll only work if they're properly enforced. Under the new system, all short-term holiday lets will have to register with Fáilte Ireland and display a unique registration number online. Galway City Councillor for Labour, Neil McNeilis, says the changes could help free up homes for local families, workers and students, but argues that strong enforcement will be key if the measures are to make any real difference to Galway's housing crisis. Councillor McNeilis, good morning. Thanks for joining us here in the Arts Festival Garden. You're welcoming these changes, but the question is, are they actually enforceable?
15: Hi, John. I'm not really sure they're going to be enforceable. First of all, is that we do realise how important it is to have short-term lets in a city like Galway, where we've got such a huge tourist, business that's happening. This is something we've talked about for many, many years, where we've turned around and we've highlighted the fact is that we've had family homes now being used for tourists, and then hotels accommodation was being used for families that were being made homeless and whatever through their houses. The new rules here says that up to 21 nights you'll have to have a registration for it and be registered for it, and it's going to be monitored by Fáilte Ireland. Galway City Council themselves have tried to go after a number of suppliers of these short-term lets out there, and it's very difficult to prove, first of all, is the 21 days that you've done it. There's so many different platforms. Everybody refers to, like, the Airbnb one, but you've got Booking.com, you've got Trivago, you've got all these other sites that are out there. So it's how you're going to work with each of these different platform holders for it. And also, as social media, the way it works nowadays is the fact that people can advertise straight away for it. The way that the planning legislation works at the moment is that you go in, you make a complaint to Galway City Council, say, there's somebody operating a short-term let beside me. Galway City Council goes down, investigates, sends out a letter. The letter is ignored. Another warning letter is sent out. That's ignored. And now we're into 90 to 100 days. At that stage, the person can just stop, and then the whole process restarts all over again first. So that's where we have that issue first. So I would hope, first of all, is that that the 21 night rule will work. I think it's good that they're involving Fáilte Ireland in the process for it, because it actually means that when we have a quality product that's been out there. But like in a city like Galway, where we're having these rent pressure zones and anything over 20,000 houses, this shouldn't be happening, you know. But then we have to look around the city centre, the amount of tourists that we have that are using these short-term lets, and that's the argument then in favour of it. But you're looking at the worker that's having to travel all the way out to Oranmore, to Attenry, out past Barna, because they just can't get affordability housing in the city centre, and they're not being able to work. So the product has been damaged as well in the tourism sector for that. So it's one of those things that we're just going to have to see, does it work? We've sleepwalked ourselves into this. We've seen other cities, Barcelona, Paris, Amsterdam, right across Europe, have all had to look at the exact same issue for this. It was set up as a way to actually attract. But I have another bigger issue with this. All the hotels in Galway City, they pay a commercial rate, they pay commercial water, and that contributes back into the city and the product of the city, not just for the tourists, but for the citizens of the city. These don't pay a commercial rate. So that's something that we have to look at. The brand new tour student accommodation that we've launched in the city centre as well, they don't pay a commercial rate. They pay a local property tax for each of the rooms. But during the winter months, yes, it's all students. And then in the summer months, it's full of tourists, right? They're taking the tourists and they don't pay a commercial rate on it. And again, that's extra street cleaning that we've seen being done around the city for the likes of the Arts Festival, costs money, and that's why we should actually be able to do that. So I suppose the good news as well about the tourism tax, and the Cabinet are now finally looking at that as well as an option for the cities, that's good. But I suppose, just going back to this piece of legislation, I would encourage anybody who's doing and involved in short term lets at the moment is to register. That's the most important thing, is do your bit and register. And I would hope then is that Fáilte Ireland will be given the tools to go after it, and that Galway City Council would also be given the resources from national government to be able to actually go after those that are breaking the law and the planning regulations.
12: Do you feel bad for some of those people impacted by this in the Irish self-catering sector, who say the goalposts are really being moved in them midway through their business? Some of these people have been operating for 20 plus years.
15: Yeah, I do. I mean, again, is that there's always the good ones that are out there, and then there's the guys that have sublet a lot of the apartments around the city as well. I mean, if you have an apartment block and you're operating a short-term let in that apartment block, and say somebody falls down the stairs, the management company for that apartment block is liable and maybe not be covered insurance-wise, because our business was being run in there. And that's what this is a business. You know, for those that are actually giving up a room in their house, or letting somebody actually use, you know, if they've converted something at the back of their home for these short-term lets, you know, you'd be surprised how many of them there is out there. I mean, I would encourage those to register, and there will be a way, I think, working with them. But there are huge blocks of houses that have been done up across the city centre, right where we're standing in Eyre Square here at the moment, and all been used for short-term lets and their businesses. And they'll probably get a couple more years out of it before this is really enforced. Mm. Okay, because we're looking at by the end of December that this is supposed to be registered. It's going to take them a bit of teething time for it, and then we'll see, hopefully, a knock-on for this. But again, like, I mean, look, this is only one part of the housing crisis that we have here. I mean,
12: is it a red herring? Will it have any impact at all, really, realistically?
15: It has to. I mean, you've talked to Cope Galway, you talked to Simon, they will tell you straight away that we know of a
12: number. How many beds here in Galway do you think are going to be freed up to the market?
15: There's thousands across city and county. If you go into HAP right now, or you go into daft.ie right now and see what's exactly available for renting, okay?
12: And are there suitable accommodation, do you think, for rental or social housing?
15: These are apartments, these are houses, these are homes. These are homes that actually had tenants in them, that had workers living in them, that had young families living in them, and then they may have been sold or taken over or sublet out, and somebody decided then they're going to do it up, paint it nice, put a few nice trolls on the back of the couch, and then we're actually, you know, sticking on as a short-term let. And that's what's happened. And they're charging anything between €250 a night to €1,000 a night in the city centre.
12: A lot of people in the self-catering sector say this is a red herring, that if you actually want to deal with the housing crisis, what you need to do is tackle a supply issue, bring more supply into the market and build, instead of targeting their sector.
15: Well, we're not targeting their sector specifically. There's only one part that was being parked out for it. We've highlighted this in opposition. So me, as a Labour councillor in the city who sits on the housing SPC, will, along with Cope and Simon, say that this has become an issue where people have had to vacate their houses because of it. But there's no single solution to the housing crisis. Like, bringing back homes into the long-term letting market is what this will do, but it would also then, you have to build housing delivery, and that means getting houses built across the city, and slowly but surely we're getting there.
12: You mentioned things like that anomaly between, do they fall under local property tax, can we get them for commercial rates? to do either of those, you need to have enforcement, and we can see from the things like the derelict property levy that revenue have stepped up in that regard. Can the City Council actually benefit? Can the coffers benefit for some of these changes?
15: Yeah, well, I mean, yesterday at City Council meeting, we discussed our finances, and I put down a motion where I have concerns about revenue taking over the collection of the derelict site, because I don't want that money being put into a central fund. Any money that's collected in Galway by revenue, which is great, then should stay in Galway. That extra €1 million at the moment, we've invoiced 2 million people out there at the moment, haven't collected, so it's a bad debt on our books at the moment, but it's there because it will be collected now by revenue. That's one thing we know, that revenue are very good at, they'll get the money for it. But what we want to make sure that money stays in Galway and doesn't go to, you know, to a big pot up in Dublin that's then distributed around the country badly. So well, that's one thing that for us, I really do feel that like we've a good team up in planning. They've gone after this in the past, and they found it very, very difficult to actually pursue it through the courts, because it's like the person just stops after the 21 days. And that's why this is, I think, is weak. It's a start. And I can see the confusion. There is a lot of anger out there. There's a lot of young people out there angry. They're seeing these trolleys come across Galway or Dublin or whatever city you go into. And you know by the lockboxes that are outside that this is not just a handful of houses. This is a huge infestation of these short-term lets right across the city. And it has affected. Like, this is not Liam McNeil saying this. This is like Cope and

0: not happy with that. And even some of your council colleagues says they're not in support of it unless you go down a route where that money would be ring-fenced and they wouldn't just be subsumed by paying back some of the multi-million euro loan that the city currently has over the next 30 years. Can you guarantee that won't be the case?
1: Well, look at the tourism taxes that anybody who's gone on holidays anywhere, right, in Europe at the moment, right? If you go off to your Lanzarote holiday or your Sunny holiday or a weekend away to Paris, whatever it's going to be, you pay an extra euro to 2 euros, which is collected by the hotel or accommodation provider.
0: Will it be going to pay back and loans to the city council?
1: At all. No, I would say...
0: Can you guarantee money? That?
1: No, I mean, look at... I can't.
0: You can't
1: look,
0: guarantee it, no.
1: I can't. Look at, hey, John, don't start now, right? We're going to go over this site. So the money that will be collected will be used in Galway City. We don't want to see
0: pay back loans.
1: To beautify the city, to make sure that the citizens of Galway would actually have the benefits of it. This is not just a tax that could be used for marketing. The Galway Arts Festival this year got 100,000 euro off Galway City Council, right? We'd probably spend another 150,000 cleaning up the town first. Wouldn't it be brilliant that we were collect €1 million, an extra €2 million a year in hospitality tax, that we'd be pumped back into a marketing fund to bring more visitors into the city, to support the Arts Festival next year with their 50th, or to turn around and actually plant more trees, more footpaths in the city, and actually make sure that we can actually build more houses as well for the city. Anywhere that's like the tourists that are coming to this city at the moment, yes, brilliant. They're all down in my shop buying stuff. Very, very welcome to come in anytime. They're all up in town actually purchasing and supporting the hospitality industry. But that's it. They don't pay for the contribution towards the street cleaning, the accommodation, the policing of the city, all of that as well with it. And that's where we have to come back to. So that tourism tax will feed back into us at the moment. And that's what I would see for it. And that's why I was talking about the student accommodation. Same thing. There's a contribution there. Yes, to pay the local property tax. But at the end of the day is that the tourists are availing of the super city that we have. And we can do a lot more. But we're, as a badly funded local authority, which we are, getting the exact same money as Leitrim and Roscommon. We don't get the same money as Limerick yet. We don't get the same money as the Cork and Dublin yet. So we have to look at ways for it. And that's why we're in favour of this. And, you know, the ones that are giving out about it, remember, when we're bringing tourists to this city, right, and we're providing a fabulous museum, brilliant, you know, festivals like this that we're supporting in benefit and kind sometimes, I mean, they have to realise there's a cost involved in that, okay? And it's not just commercial rates to pay for it, it's also we have to figure out other ways to get the money in. 46% of the money that we spend in this town comes from commercial rates, and we have to be seen to be supporting those businesses, but also making sure that we're not being upping the rates all the time to pay for all these extra visitors that we're getting.
0: Just on a separate note, are you delighted to see the Galway City parking app shortlisted for an award, or was that tone deaf considering the controversy on that over the past year and a half?
1: Yeah, we were supposed to have a workshop this week in relation to the app. From what we've seen and the figures that we've seen is it's been widely used. They've made it a lot easier to use.
0: Is the award, well-deserved?
1: We had said that we would give it a trial basis. I think, the first I heard about the award was actually when I read about it, and congratulations to the team in getting that award. I'm not really sure what award it was, John. Maybe you can...
0: Wasn't tone deaf to even apply for an award, no?
1: No, I didn't know about it. But, I mean, look, we got awards as well in the past for Sea Road when people were giving out about the effects of it. I'm sure we'll probably get an award for the amazing bus lane and bike lane up in Ballyban as well.
0: Yeah, well, the very best luck with that. In other news, though, e-scooters, new regulations are coming down the tracks thick and fast. Some in effect from August, others later on this year. Banned for under 18s, high vises are coming in as well. Are you welcoming those?
1: Yeah, again, look, I suppose this is all come back from, and I think Minister Kenny would have pointed this out, is the amount of young people that have ended up with head injuries in the last number of months. And it seems that the CHI will tell you that the amount of people that are present themselves with the head injuries on these e-scooters is just enormous. This is something that we have to look at in the sense that... It's a legitimate, affordable, sustainable mode of transport. It's used by a lot of people that go to work that can't afford a car.
0: Can't just use a bike?
1: There's bikes more expensive than some of these scooters as well out there, you know? So, I mean...
0: Get a very cheap bike or an e-bike.
1: What I would like to see, I welcome the fact that they're going to be asked to wear high-vis. I welcome the fact that you're going to be asked to wear a helmet. My biggest concern is the enforcement of it. Again, is the Gardaí not being given the resources, the training...
0: Well, there have been a lot of seizures and prosecutions.
1: They've seized them, but I mean...
0: There have been prosecutions.
1: But legally for a Garda to go after somebody, right? They're hamstrung by regulations at the moment when they're engaged in a pursuit, right? And I don't want anything that's going to destroy a young guard's future when he doesn't have the supports by government to make sure that this legislation ring fences the supports that he's gotten and the training that has to be given. So when a guard goes on a bicycle,